0: May the fourth be with you.
1: It's a big Star Wars day as well. And also this month, lots of things this month too. May's a great month. I love May.
0: A lot of flowers.
1: May, yes.
0: After those April showers.
1: Amen. May is Foster Care Awareness Month.
0: Very good really?
1: Month.
0: Okay.
1: Very good month to think about too. And of course, it's the month of Mary. And I know we always talk about all the May processions. And when I was a kid in grammar school too, good old St. Teresa's of Avila in West Roxbury, we'd always have the mass.
0: The very center of Roman Catholicism.
1: And sing all those great Marian hymns as well.
0: Yeah, we did too. And as a matter of fact, at my parish, St. Patrick's, we had the May procession on Sunday. And also we had First Communion. So the First Communion kids were very much involved in that. I was not able to be at First Communion here in Watertown because we had the ordination of transitional deacons. And those guys, I'm going to be at the seminary with them when they're ordained priests. So I wanted to be there. But we did have First Communion at St. Julia's in Weston.
1: Nice.
0: For Weston and Lincoln. It was very, very beautiful on Sunday afternoon. So yeah. It was a great weekend.
1: Part of the great May stuff that goes on.
0: Exactly, as you say.
1: And we are excited about the first year of Pope Leo's pontificate. And as I said, we're celebrating the election of that. He became Bishop of Rome on May 8th, 2025. It was a first for an American and an Augustinian. And Victoria Secrest had a chance to sit down with an Augustinian priest who knows Pope Leo well. Didn't talk about his first year as our Holy Father. We're going to take a look at part one right now.
2: Joining me now is Father Robert Hagen. We're at Merrimack College in North Andover, Massachusetts, and we are just here before an event to celebrate Pope Leo XIV. Father Rob here is the Prior Provincial of the Augustinian Province of St. Thomas of Villanova, which means he's the leader of the Augustinian Order here on the East Coast in the U.S. Welcome, Father Rob.
3: Nice to be with you.
2: Great to be with you. So you were ordained a priest in 2003. So when did you first meet Pope Leo, who I assume was perhaps Father Robert Prevost at the time?
3: He was. He was Father Bob. And for those of us in the order, he was Bob. And when you enter the order, you're in what they call formation. And that's kind of the early period where you're learning about Augustine, learning about the vows and the life. And when I entered, then Father Bob already had the leadership position in our order as the provincial of the Midwest province, of our Mother of Good Counsel province, which is where my novitiate was located in Racine, Wisconsin. So I got to know him there. And then long after that, he was elected to prior general of the order. And so I knew him as kind of the Pope of our order, if you will, at that time. He was kind of already in a leadership position, but he couldn't have been more down to earth. He was always interested in what you were doing. He has that background in canon law. I had a background in civil law. He was always interested in maybe what led me to becoming an Augustinian. And so from early on, I met someone who was humble, who wasn't, didn't big time you because he had a big title or a big job. It was very relatable and friendly.
2: Yeah, and you mentioned prior general, and that's the head of all Augustinians in the world, right?
3: That's right.
2: Okay.
3: So we're, you know, in over 40 countries. Pope Leo speaks, I think, over six languages.
2: Wow.
3: And so in a real way, he was kind of the Pope for us, going around the world, helping build bridges, build relationships, and helping us strengthen our Augustinian charism all around the world.
2: Totally. Okay, so what is it like to have the Pope as your friend?
3: Oh my gosh. It's surreal. You have to kind of pinch yourself sometimes. You know, when he stepped out on that balcony and they called, you know, Roberto Francisco Prevost, and you said, "That's our brother," you know. And we're just so honored. We're proud. We were all surprised because I think, like many of us, we knew that he was gifted, but that they may not. The conclave, for whatever reason, might not pick an American. We've never had an American pope. And so to see someone that we know to be so faith-filled, so humble, so smart, such a clear communicator, assume this role as Holy Father for all of us, we know that the world has been blessed by the man that we knew as our brother Bob, now Pope Leo XIV.
2: Absolutely. And speaking of his first appearance on that

0: balcony at St. Peter's, he did mention that he's a son of Augustine.
1: Yeah.
0: So what do you think he meant by that?
1: That's a really good question, because for Augustinians, that means a lot. To be a son of Augustine means to recognize that we all have restless hearts, to understand that our restlessness is really only satisfied through a relationship with God. To be an Augustinian means to have a heart on fire, to be a person that wants to serve others, to be a peacemaker. Augustine believed that we can find God through friendship, through relationship. And so these are the qualities, these are the values that would have been ingrained in young Bob when he was in formation as an Augustinian, and then as a priest, and then ultimately as a cardinal, and now as our good shepherd and holy father, to take those Augustinian values that are really universal ways for us to become closer to God and to one another.
0: Yes. So you probably know that the Latin for Pope is Pontifex Maximus, which means greatest bridge builder.
1: Yeah.
0: So how have you seen Pope Leo XIV be this amazing bridge builder in his first year?
1: Thank you for that question. I mean, you don't have to read the news or be on the internet very long or to live life in these times to understand that the world is a little bit divided. Our country is a little divided. People are anxious, afraid, at odds. The world needs bridge builders. The world needs peacemakers. If you look at Pope Leo in his first year, it's really what he's done, to reach out to the poor, to reach out to people of other faiths, to reach out to the youth, to reach out to people who are disenfranchised, to people who may not feel like they are heard or have a voice. And so I think just even in this first year, we've seen Pope Leo go to other countries like Lebanon and Africa, and to reach out to people who might not feel like they're invited to the table, and to understand and remember that we're all one body of Christ, that everyone matters, that everyone belongs.
0: Absolutely. And we can never hear that message too often. So it is a joy when I hear him talk about that.
1: Me too.
0: So Father Rob, thank you so much. We are gonna head back to more of This Is the Day.
2: Thanks, Victoria and Father Bob, and stay tuned because we have the second part of that interview coming up a little later on in the show. But right now we're gonna read some texts.
3: Yeah, we enjoy doing this, and we're so grateful that you have been sending us in your prayer intentions via text. And one viewer, for example, texted us these words: please pray for my sister to have a successful cataract surgery. So get your prayer warrior routine on and let's pray for a very successful surgery.
2: Yeah, a lot of people have cataracts too. Another viewer wrote in saying, thank God for Father Walter. He is a blessing. Hope he says TV Mass as often as possible. God be with him. And that's very nice.
3: That's Father Walter Carrera, right?
2: I'm guessing that.
3: It must be. I think he's our only Father Walter. He's a great guy. You know, he teaches at the seminary too.
2: Oh, no way. I didn't know that.
3: He teaches?
2: What does he teach?
3: Portuguese.
2: Oh, that makes sense.
3: And finally, from Elizabeth, she writes, please pray for my husband and my family to become true believers and to give their lives to Christ, and for the right diagnosis and healing of the exhaustion and brain fog that I have had since August 2020. That could be COVID related. Mm. I have just general brain fog.
2: You did that on purpose, didn't you?
3: Brain fog.
2: To show the brain fog.
3: Anyway, you can text us with your prayer intentions or comments or questions. Just text them to 844-697-5221. That's 844-697-5221. And we just might read them on air, just like we read those on air.
2: And that's great. And, you know, prayer intentions, if you want to write any comments as well, anything, just text it and we'll see if we can get them on here. But as we mentioned before, too, even if we can't read the prayer request, we know that we're going to be praying for whoever you request a prayer for and get them in the prayer.
3: Kevin would like to
2: know,
3: for example, whether you like his choice of tie. And you can let him know, and then perhaps he can readjust his tie selection to keep you happy.
2: That's very possible, yeah. This month, renovations are taking place so Pope Leo can move into Castel Gandolfo this summer.
3: Good to have a little summer place to
2: go. Because it had been turned into a museum for people to come. So this is Pope Leo is going to actually stay there this summer. So let's hear more about this from Rome Reports.
4: The papal residence at Castel Gandolfo will close starting in July. But you can still visit it now. Tickets are available on the website until June 30th. But if you try to buy them for July or August, they're not available then, during peak tourist month, nor for the following months. This is so that it will be easier for Pope Leo XIV to move to the official summer residence of the popes at that time. Renovation work is scheduled to begin in May, according to sources from Castel Gandolfo cited by Rome Reports. Pope Francis turned the papal residence into a museum in 2016. From that moment on, rooms never before seen were opened to the public, such as the Pope's bedroom, his personal chapel, and his private study. So where Pope Leo has been staying during his short visits is here, at Villa Barberini. But this place has security issues for several reasons. It's in the middle of a street, has a narrow entrance, and is open to cars and pedestrians. Look, for example, at what happens every time the Pope enters or leaves each week. Crowds of people wait for him by the door. Besides the personal security accompanying the Pope, there are no other security measures to prevent an incident. Rome Report's sources explain to us that the project to convert the museum back into a residence, which will not entail any major renovations, was presented to Pope Leo, who has approved it. Since it has remained open to the public, the papal residence at Castel Gandolfo is in good condition, so the renovations here will not be like those of the Vatican Palace. It will only require a facelift to make it habitable again. For Pope Leo, Castel Gandolfo is his weekly breath of fresh air, where he goes every Monday afternoon and returns every Tuesday. He explained it himself.
5: Po di tennis, po di piscina. Tutti dovrebbero fare un po' di attività per corpo, anima, tutto insieme. Penso che per me fa molto bene. Comunque, un momento, una pausa durante la settimana che aiuta tanto.
4: Castel Gandolfo is nicknamed Vatican II. This fun name was given to the summer residence by Pope St. John Paul II. The Polish Pope spent his leisure time in these spacious rooms, taking the opportunity to walk, write, and even had a swimming pool built. Pope Benedict XVI also stayed here. You can see him in his study, walking with his secretary through the gardens, and even at the small pond, feeding the fish. This place has also been part of some historic moments. Two pontiffs died there. Pope Pius XII in October 1958, and Pope Paul VI, 20 years later, in August 1978. Now, the path will be cleared for Pope Leo XIV to become the 16th pope to spend the summer at the official summer residence of the pontiffs, the Apostolic Palace of Castel Gandolfo.
3: So, Kevin, if you had a summer house, you would have a throne room in it, wouldn't you?
2: Of course I would have a throne room, yes. What do you do in the throne room?
3: You sit on the throne and be pope. It's quite a little summer house. So I'm glad he's using it, you know, and I'm glad he takes days off or day off.
2: Yeah, very
3: because,
2: important.
3: Because, you know, if you don't take care of yourself, you can't be effective. So
2: it's true. Very true. Yeah. So we look forward to, you know, I wonder if he'll, while he's there in the summer, do things, you know, make statements or do, you know, things that we'll cover as well.
3: We usually have the Angelus blessing, I think, at noon.
2: Yeah, I know it's been so long since they
3: we'll
2: used
3: find
2: it.
3: Out.
2: Like, yeah.
3: He might introduce something new.
2: Yeah.
3: Nice to see him out kind of greeting the locals there at Castel Gandolfo. I wouldn't mind living there. Not bad, yeah. Well, anyway, I know you're sticking around because we have part two of Victoria's conversation with Father Robert Hagen about Pope Leo himself, otherwise known as Father Bob. Take a look.
0: Welcome back to my conversation with Father Robert Hagen. He's an Augustinian friar and a friend of Pope Leo XIV. We're here at Merrimack College, just north of Boston, for an event to celebrate Pope Leo's first year as Bishop of Rome. Welcome back, Father Rob.
6: Thank you.
0: All right, so last summer I saw that you got to visit Pope Leo at Castel Gandolfo to present him with the Medal of St. Augustine. My understanding is the Augustinians chose to give him that award before he had been elected Pope, and then he became Pope.
6: Exactly.
0: So what were the qualities that made the Augustinians decide that he would receive that when he was Cardinal Prevost?
6: There are a lot of different types of leadership these days. Autocratic, you know, kind of my way or the highway. And for Augustine, another model of leadership is to be a servant leader.
1: And we identified then Cardinal Prevost as a real example of what it means to be a servant leader. You know, then Father Bob Prevost did not aspire to these big jobs. He spent 20 years of his life working in the missions in Peru with the poorest of the poor. St. Augustine says, for you, I'm a bishop. With you, I'm a Christian. To serve with, to not necessarily be at the top of the mountain, but maybe it'd be at the bottom holding the ladder so that everyone else can get up first. These are the qualities that we identified in then Cardinal Prevost and wanted to celebrate that. And as the invitations went out, the conclave happened and he was elected Pope. And so he wrote us back and says, you might expect I won't be able to make the dinner. But he still gave us the wonderful opportunity to present him with the medal. And we had a wonderful honor to go over and basically crash his retreat house in this majestic setting and present him with the St. Augustine Medal, which he graciously accepted on behalf, really, of our whole order, but our province and the people that we serve.
0: That's beautiful. You know, there's been a lot of talk about more people coming into the church or maybe coming back to the church. They left maybe when they were young adults, and now they are coming back to the sacraments. The Hallow app did an analysis and found that, on average, American diocese had 38% more people joining the church this year, 2026, compared to 2025.
1: Yeah.
0: So I'm wondering if you think Pope Leo has had an effect on that.
1: I really do. I really do. I saw a recent CARIS study that also has identified the young adult group and the Gen Zers as being open and receptive to matters of the faith. And I just think, how could it not be Pope Leo, especially in this country, for lapsed Catholics, for people who maybe been sitting on the sideline, to see someone that is relatable, that speaks their language, who is humble, who speaks with great clarity, who roots for the White Sox, who likes, you know, deep dish pizza. He's a relatable, yet faith-filled, exceptionally bright Holy Father that I think is, and this is also very Augustinian, inviting people to come back without judgment, without a sense of, you know, well, I have been away for a while, I don't know what all the rules are. But, you know, very much like Augustine, to seek God through friendship, through building relationship. And so, you know, anecdotally, we're seeing it in our parishes. People have said that he's made a very good first impression. And so we want to kind of capitalize on that momentum. I think that's what tonight is about. This is a sold-out event. Who people just want to understand more about how Pope Leo's Augustinian values are shaping his papacy.
0: Totally. Yeah, I do remember that moment when it was announced. My husband and I were just like on the edge of our seats, and like an American. And I just remember thinking, wow, God didn't forget about us.
1: Yeah.
0: You know? And it felt like just so much joy. I don't say that to mean like, oh, it's just for us Americans, because he truly is Pope of the world.
1: Well, he really has exemplified that, right? In the places that he's visited, in the kind of transcendental values that he calls us to as peacemakers that really don't align with any one country. But really, we're bigger than that, that we're all sisters and brothers, that we're all made in the image and likeness of God. And to really see each other that way. And I think he's calling us to that kind of higher vision.
0: Yeah, it's so beautiful.
1: Yeah.
0: So I want to talk about leisure, because that's something that St. Augustine wrote about quite a bit.
1: Yes.
0: And I was curious, because I've heard that Pope Leo enjoys playing tennis. And I was just wondering if you knew, as his friend, does he still engage in tennis as a form of leisure? Or do you know what some of his leisure activities are?
1: Well, I do know that he still likes tennis. And when we were over in Castel Gandolfo, we had a conversation, and it sounds like one of his members on his council, one of his secretaries, is a tennis player. And so I do believe that they have they do get out on the court and volley a little bit, even now. So I'm happy to hear that. You know, I you know, he has so much of travel and such a tight schedule that I just think it would be healthy for him to maintain that outlet.
0: Totally. You know? Yeah, that's good to hear.
1: Yeah.
0: And I just want to ask you too, What has been your favorite moment to just witness in this past year of Pope Leo's first year as Pope?
1: You know, a lot of people have commented on how seamlessly he seems to have found the role as a Holy Father. And I think that he just loves people. Mm-hmm. And so I love watching the audiences. I love, he's had a various encounters with youth in the audiences when he's around in the Pope Mobile. He'll stop, mm-hmm. he'll engage, you know, he'll, bless the babies.
0: Oh, I love when he has babies.
1: He'll read the signs. he is a people person. Mm-hmm. And I think as a result, he's kind of helping to be a facilitator of God's grace in kind of fun, joyful ways.
0: Mm-hmm, totally. Yeah. Well, Father Rob, thank you so much for joining us. It's been a pleasure to chat with you about your brother, Pope Leo XIV, and God bless.
1: Thank you, Victoria.
0: All right, we're going to head back to more of This Is the Day.
2: It was great. Thank you, Victoria and Father Bob, and great to get some insights.
3: Yeah, a little background, yeah. Behind the scenes on Father Bob Prevost, otherwise known as Pope Leo.
2: And right up there in Merrimack College in North Andover, Massachusetts.
3: Augustinian school, very good Catholic Augustinian school right here in Massachusetts.
2: Well, I said earlier, Bishop Breed, we will talk about National Star Wars Day. It is national.
3: Yeah.
2: It's National
3: Star Wars. May the Fourth be with you.
2: Yeah, a little play on May the Force be with you, of course, everybody knows that. So it's a big day, allows you to perhaps dress up in your favorite Star Wars character if you'd like.
3: I actually do have the science officer shirt.
2: Oh, you do?
3: Yeah.
2: Wow.
3: It's gold with the little, little thing that you do, a communicator.
2: I
3: should have worn it if I had known.
2: That's a Star Trek you're talking about, right?
3: Oh, we're talking about Star Wars.
2: We're talking about Star Wars.
3: Oh, I'm sorry.
2: Yeah.
3: Got it all mixed up. It's only Monday.
2: That's another day.
3: Room for improvement.
2: That's another day. But still, you can still dress up as maybe Chewie, the Chewbacca, or something like that, or Yoda. There you go. But National Star Wars Day, National Renewal Day provides an opportunity for new beginnings. Who doesn't like a new beginning? And this has been correctly placed in spring when, you know, plants are sprouting, and a day to sort of reinvigorate
3: all of that
2: yourself.
3: Stuff, yeah. Makes sense.
2: I don't know if you ever used candied orange peel, but it's National Candied Orange Peel Day.
3: Yeah, I'll pass on that.
2: Boiled, sliced, and sugar treated. Chef and bakers like to use them to add bright flavor to dishes as well as beautiful garnishes, and that are also in like holiday baking.
3: Exactly.
2: Yeah,
3: that's
2: like
3: why
2: fruitcakes
3: the
2: and
3: first
2: stuff.
3: Thing I thought of. I said, that's something they put in those infernal fruitcakes.
2: Yeah, in the fruitcake. You're exactly right, Bishop Reed. Yep. And then we're going to go on with the orange theme, National Orange Juice Day. Do you like orange juice? You like
3: fresh squeezed.
2: You like a fresh squeezed orange juice in the morning?
3: Good stuff. I don't really ever have it, but if it's there, I like it.
2: It's the number one breakfast drink. Huge margin over second place apple juice.
3: What about cranberry juice? What's cranberry juice?
2: It wasn't in the top two, that's for sure.
3: I like a little cranberry juice in my orange juice.
2: That's good, but lots of things, you know. I orange juice has gotten a little knock recently too. You know, people talk about the sugar in it, but it's also got vitamin C. You got potassium. You got folate. You know.
3: Don't you need sugar though? Like we can't not have any sugar.
2: Yeah, I don't know. I mean, and it's a natural sugar too. You know, so I don't know. National Self-Employed Day, and this honors the dedicated individuals that bravely venture out to create their own businesses.
3: Do you realize that I'm self-employed?
2: I did not know that.
3: Yeah. Wow. That's the tax category that I'm in.
2: Oh, wow. Yeah. Wow. So, didn't know that.
3: I didn't create the job, though. I just kind of slid into it.
2: Hey, this is a great one. We always talk about weather here. It's National Weather Observers Day. So this is...
3: This is your day.
2: This is the enthusiast. So, you know, you have the weather watchers for, you know, Channel State. And they do a lot of great work and... help provide information to, you know, meteorologists at stations and things like that.
3: Like tornado chasers?
2: Yeah, could be. Yeah, anybody that kind of watches the weather. So, very important one today too, Melanoma Monday.
3: Oh, yeah.
2: Part of an awareness campaign.
3: Very important.
2: This is National Melanoma Month. each year on the first Monday in May, raising awareness about skin cancer in hopes of reducing melanoma diagnosis. Very topical. I just went in last week.
3: Did you have
2: had a biopsy on a mole? Oh. So we're going to find out what's going on with that. But.

0: Yeah,
1: I'm annual. I get my annual checkup.
0: Very
1: with the dermatologist.
0: Very important, especially for people like me, get fair skin.
1: My doctor told me once, and it made sense, that the most prominent place for cancerous or precancerous growth is on this side of your face, because when you drive, you're right against the window, at least in this country.
0: Yeah, that makes sense. Yeah, yeah. So very important date, and a month too as well. And then finally, Jay would have loved this one: National Bird Day. 2,000 species of birds in North America.
1: He's really into wildlife these days.
0: Bird watching and things like that. So there you go.
1: Any birthdays?
0: Yeah, a couple of birds. Rory McIlroy, the golfer there. Won the Masters twice this year. Audrey Hepburn, one of the greats. Randy Travis, country singer. And Jackie Jackson is the founding member of the Jackson 5.
1: Unbelievable.
0: Yeah.
1: And a happy birthday to Father Chip Hines, whose birthday was last Saturday.
0: Oh, yeah, happy birthday.
1: He's entered into a new year. And I hope if you're having a birthday, you have a happy day. And I hope you all have a happy day, because we're out of time. And so thanks for joining Kevin and me and all of us here in the Catholic TV living room. As we part ways, we ask God to bless you and keep you strong and safe. The Father, the Son, and the Holy Spirit,
0: amen.
1: Have a great day, everyone, and a wonderful week. God bless.

0: Hi everyone, I'm Kevin Nelson, inviting you to join us on Wednesday for This Is The Day, as we're joined by Tom Lucia and Father David LaPuma to talk about Father Nelson Baker, who's on the road to sainthood. Tom just released a new illustrated kids book called Father Baker, A Friend to All. We'll hear about some great stories of Father Baker, and we have a giveaway as well. So tune in on Wednesday for This Is The Day right here on Catholic TV, America's Catholic television network.
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1: 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And we'll have news briefs from around Western Massachusetts. 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Kathy Harrington has our story.
2: The path to long-term sustainability for Mercy Hospital leads owner Trinity Health of New England to take surprising action. Bay State Health will acquire Mercy Medical Center by the end of the year.
0: The announcement of Mercy Hospital being acquired by Bay State, it brings mixed emotions. One is great sadness, the loss of a great Catholic institution. It also comes with a sense of hope in that this acquisition will help guarantee health care in Western Massachusetts, which is so desperately needed.
2: The Sisters of Providence have been serving and nursing in the diocese since the early 1870s, beginning in Holyoke.
1: In 1896, Bishop Thomas Bevan bought a house here on Carew Street and asked the Sisters of Providence to help him establish a hospital. The House of Mercy Hospital quickly outgrew its 30 beds, and in 1898, the cornerstone was laid for a 150-bed hospital that we know as Mercy Hospital.
0: Their legacy, the Sisters of Providence legacy, will continue on, I think, in the lives of so many people. It's my understanding that Mercy still will have the name, even after the acquisition, that it's the presence will and the history will remain, and the good work will continue that the Sisters began.
2: Nonprofit Mercy's finances were stymied by declining payment rates, a consumer shift in preference for outpatient services, and persistent staffing shortages. Announcing the merger on Tuesday in a joint statement, Bay State Health and Mercy Medical Center said, quote, by transitioning to Bay State Health, both Mercy and Bay State will be better positioned to meet the continued health care needs of the region, unquote. As for the loss of a Catholic hospital, Bishop Byrne offered this reassurance.
0: I have great confidence in the pastoral care that has been provided and will be provided through the Bay State system because we've worked so closely with them for decades. So this acquisition brings me a sense of comfort knowing that all the patients' pastoral needs will be cared for.
2: The merger needs regulatory review and approval, which may happen by late fall. Until it's granted, the two hospitals will continue to operate independently. In Springfield, I'm Kathy Harrington for Real to Real.
1: And the Sisters of Providence want to clarify that both Mary's Meadow and Providence Place are not owned by Trinity Health, as erroneously reported by some media outlets. Both remained under the ownership of the Sisters of Providence. For continuing coverage of this acquisition, go to iobserve.org. Now to the National Eucharistic Pilgrimage that will be making its way to the Diocese of Springfield in June. Entitled One Nation Under God, this will be in honor of the 250th birthday of the founding of our country. There will be several stops in the diocese. Carolee McGrath has more.
3: Come, walk with him. Come, pray with him. Come, be part of something historic.
4: With great excitement, the Diocese of Springfield is preparing for the 2026 National Eucharistic Pilgrimage called One Nation Under God. In just a few weeks, the spiritual journey will begin on Pentecost in St. Augustine, Florida, near the very site where the first Catholic Mass was celebrated in what would later become the United States. It will then make its way up the East Coast, making stops in most of the 13 original colonies, concluding in Philadelphia Independence Day weekend.
0: This is very exciting. For the past couple of years, there have been Eucharistic pilgrimages with the Blessed Sacrament. In fact, this last summer, there was one that culminated in Los Angeles with a great celebration. And now it's our turn.
4: Joe Austin, the director of the Office of Missionary Discipleship, is coordinating the local effort. The procession will arrive in the diocese June 18th.
5: What's really unique about this thing is that every time that they come to a diocese, that diocese is kind of building this whole plan of events based on kind of like what's most important in that diocese, kind of culturally, historically, just cool sites, things like that. So, for example, I heard in Florida, they're doing like a boat pilgrimage on the water, you know, between two places. Also, Colonial Williamsburg down in Virginia, they're doing a procession through Colonial Williamsburg.
4: Austin clarified that the pilgrimage will be made by van with nine young adults called Perpetual Pilgrims and a chaplain. At each stop, local dioceses will plan processions and events.
5: So they'll first come in through the Divine Mercy Shrine, National Shrine of Divine Mercy in Stockbridge. And then that evening, they're going to be coming to Forest Park Amphitheater in Springfield. And

0: This is really going to be the most incredible event, and we're really carefully designing this event to be an opportunity to bring together all these different kind of cultures from our diocese. And so we're actually going to be featuring different witnesses and testimonies about the Eucharist in their native tongue.
1: The pilgrimage will then go to St. Paul's Parish in Springfield before all-night adoration at St. Michael's Cathedral. St. Francis Cabrini is the patron saint of the National Eucharistic Pilgrimage. The Italian-born nun became the first U.S. citizen to be canonized. She is beloved by the Italian-American community, and the pilgrimage will stop here in Springfield South End at Our Lady of Mount Carmel Church.
2: I was very, very excited. I was especially excited to hear that St. Francis Xavier Cabrini was the patroness, so to speak, of the pilgrimage, because I have a lifetime devotion to her, in fact. And I was very excited about the film that we recently had, we were able to see about her life.
1: The pilgrimage will arrive at Mount Carmel the morning of June 19th. The parish will show a DVD produced by catechist and lifetime parishioner Michael DiVenuto and Deacon Bob Farrell.
3: I've been asked to participate in a presentation that's going to be held in the parish hall of a video that we produced several years ago, and it contains all the symbols in the church. And it came from a tour that I observed Michael DiVenuto was conducting with some participants in the RCIA, taking them through the church and pointing out the various symbols of the church. And I thought, wow, that's great. So I spoke to Michael and I said, I think we should do a DVD, put a video together.
1: Some of the images in the video include a pelican feeding her young carved into the altar. This was associated with the Eucharist by early Christians. Stigmatine Father Robert White is the pastor of Our Lady of Mount Carmel.
4: The Eucharist is not just about private devotion and private adoration. The Eucharist is also something with a capital E that should energize us, and that's what we hope to do here at Mount Carmel. I think that's very typical of the Italian community, to reach out to those who are in need.
1: The parish will be assembling blessing bags for the homeless as part of their participation.
5: The Eucharist calls us to be of ministry to other people. The service of Jesus to other people in need is an important aspect of Eucharist, the vital aspect.
1: The pilgrimage will also stop at St. Stanislaus Basilica and end with a closing procession, all-night adoration, and Mass at Thomas Aquinas College in Northfield. The route has been changed and more events will be added. To stay up to date, go to diospringfield.org. Reporting for Reel to Reel, I'm Carolee McGrath.
6: And to learn more about the National Eucharistic effort, we have a link for you at iobserve.org. Earlier this month, a special mobile museum made one of its first stops right here in Western Massachusetts. The People of Hope, faith-filled stories of neighbors helping neighbors, mobile museum, is a storytelling initiative produced by Catholic Charities USA. It's inviting visitors to imagine the lives of their neighbors who struggle with poverty and offering the opportunity to act.
7: Poverty is real, and we, being followers of Jesus Christ and Christian servers, need to be doing our part to serve and help our neighbors in need.
8: Housed in a retrofitted 53-foot tractor trailer, this mobile museum is expected to travel to more than 150 locations across the United States on a national tour, running through the first half of 2028. The People of Hope Museum is hosted by Catholic Charities USA. It includes video stories from people serving in their communities, sharing encounters with the one vulnerable client who impacted them the most. There's also a poverty simulator taking visitors through scenarios of people who are going through difficult times.
9: Do I pay for gas, or do I pay for a birthday party for my baby?
8: Father Michael Goodrow, president of Catholic Charities for the Diocese of Springfield, says the stories present real-life struggles.
10: And they're struggling because the father just, you know, lost his job. And now where do you come up with the money for that wheelchair? So it puts you through these scenarios, and there's no, like, easy answer. So do they cut their food budget? Do they just basically suck it up and go with the old wheelchair until they can figure that out? And so it makes it interesting, but that's what the reality is. That's what a lot of families are dealing with.
8: The museum was parked at St. John the Evangelist Church in Agawam for the event. Deacon David Picard says it is a way to open up the community's eyes to the effects of poverty.
11: We see that what's happening in life and in the streets that we don't necessarily run into, but just as importantly, there's an educational tool that's provided in this van. And as we share and get to know these kind of things, it brings about a symbiotic relationship with Catholic Charities, which I think is very critical for the diaconate, as well as the diocese.
8: Making choices between food and heating your house, or getting to work, or paying the rent. These are struggles of those in poverty, says Shana Rodriguez, Executive Director of Catholic Charities for the Diocese of Springfield.
7: All of those things you absolutely need, but people have to make choices, and they may not get every single thing that they need. And this museum highlights that and highlights the folks that serve those people.
12: So each of these simulators take you through the different scenarios.
8: The mobile museum can also play a key role in educating the public about how they can get involved in their community to help their neighbors in need. Locally, in Western Massachusetts, Catholic Charities provides services like rental assistance, referrals for mental health and substance abuse services, and a mobile food pantry.
7: And no matter how long they fall down, how many times they fall down, that we will still be here with them, walking alongside them and helping them through all of those times.
8: Rodriguez says Catholic Charities is always looking for volunteers to host a mobile food pantry.
7: One of the cool things that we have about our mobile food pantry is that you're able to get volunteers together and get a group together. Catholic Charities can provide the food, the wellness supplies, anything that you need to do a food distribution event, and you and your friends can get together and do a food distribution event.
8: The People of Hope Museum was made possible through a $5 million grant from Lilly Endowment through its National Storytelling Initiative on Christian Faith and Life. And for more information on People of Hope Mobile Museum, we have a link for you at iobserve.org. It was a very compelling and moving exhibit. And still to come on Reel to Reel, Carolee McGrath will return with the story of contemporary music group Psalm 33. And we'll bring you news briefs from around Western Massachusetts. It's all still ahead on Reel to Reel, your window on the world around you.
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I'm Bishop William Byrne. 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

This nation was founded on a belief that truth matters, that freedom matters, that God matters. Now, he comes to us. Across cities, across highways, across a nation in need of renewal, Jesus Christ, present in the Eucharist, will journey across the United States. From St. Augustine to Philadelphia, not as an idea, not merely as a symbol, but truly present. He comes to heal what is broken, to unite what has been divided, to remind us who we are, one nation under God. This is the 2026 National Eucharistic Pilgrimage. Come walk with him. Come pray with him. Come be part of something historic.

0: I'm Carolee McGrath, filling in for Dan Dumas with your reel-to-reel news briefs. Back in early April, the Cathedral Parish of St. Michael the Archangel in Springfield held 24 hours of mercy. I was there, and what a special day it was.
1: At St. Michael's Cathedral on Divine Mercy Weekend, people sat and adored the Lord in the Blessed Sacrament. The 24 hours of mercy began April 10th after the 1210 Mass and concluded Saturday, April 11th. This is the second year 24 hours of mercy has been held at the cathedral. Father Gary Daly is the rector.
2: It was such a huge success last year with over 185 confessions and more people even adoration that people ask, could we do this again? And I go, sure, I mean, why not? And falls on Mercy Weekend. And so we're about 16 priests or so coming over a 24-hour period to hear confessions and people adoring the Blessed Sacrament. It doesn't really get better than that.
1: Father Daly began the tradition of 24 hours of mercy when he was chaplain of the Newman Catholic Center at UMass in Amherst.
2: What's touching is the priests were talking, and I experienced it myself, that people were coming to confession after 30, 40, 50 years. And that's really a good sign, and that's what we're looking for, you know. Heaven rejoices over one repentant sinner, right? So I always tell them when they come in the confessional, heaven's rejoicing right today, you're back.
1: It has been 26 years since St. Faustina was canonized. She was the Polish nun to whom Jesus gave the message of divine mercy. St. John Paul II made divine mercy an official feast of the church to be celebrated each year on the second Sunday of Easter.
2: It carries with it tremendous graces. Those who come to confession and receive Holy Communion and pray the chaplet of divine mercy and pray before the image of divine mercy, and obviously pray for the intentions of the Holy Father, receive not only a plenary indulgence, but it's a complete remission of sins and the temporal punishment due to sin. So Jesus referred to it as a second baptism.
1: Security, including Springfield police, were present throughout the 24 hours, ensuring a safe and welcoming environment for those attending.
0: This past week, Pope Leo announced his May prayer intention. The pontiff is turning attention to global hunger for the month of May, urging both prayer and action. In a video released April 30th by the Pope's Worldwide Prayer Network, the Pope said,
3: "Today, we recognize with sorrow that millions of brothers and sisters continue to suffer from hunger, while so many goods are wasted at our tables."
0: His appeal comes as the World Food Program warns 318 million people could face severe food insecurity in 2026 with the war in the Middle East worsening conditions. The Holy Father went on to urge Catholic parishes across the globe to support local food collections. You could read more on these and other stories at iobserve.org, where you can find articles from our Catholic communication staff, as well as on-demand episodes of Reel to Reel. That's iobserve.org. I'm Carolee McGrath, and those were your Reel to Reel news briefs.
4: 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The Knights of Columbus Council 103 will hold a retreat on Saturday, May 30th, that's open to all Knights of Columbus. 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Meet Pope Leo XIV through the eyes of a Villanova classmate. Our Lady of Peace Parish in Turner's Falls will host a talk by Father Raymond Lugos on May 20th at 7 p.m. Father DeLugos was a classmate of Pope Leo's.

0: he was a student at Villanova. The event will offer a rare first-hand portrait of the newly elected pontiff from someone who studied alongside him at Villanova University in the 1970s. The talk is free and open to the public as a special event marking the 20th anniversary of Our Lady of Peace Parish, and all are welcome. Our Lady of Peace is located at 97th Street in Turner's Falls. Doors open at 6:30 p.m. And coming up on June 13th, St. Mary's Parish in Longmeadow will host the West Mass Band, a patriotic brass band program for a free concert for the 250th birthday of the United States. The concert begins at 12:30 p.m. at the church, 519 Longmeadow Street in Longmeadow. For a list of more events, we have a link for you to our calendar page at diospringfield.org. And send your calendar submissions to calendar@diospringfield.org.
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0: And finally today, Psalm 33 Music Ministry held their second annual spring concert at St. Bridget's Parish Center in Amherst last Friday. The concert, Sing a New Song, was put on by the Newman Catholic Center at the University of Massachusetts in Amherst. Carolyn McGrath returns with our story.
2: There was no holding back at the Psalm 33 Music Ministry's spring concert inside St. Bridget's Parish Center in Amherst, April 24th. The concert, Sing a New Song, was put on by the Newman Catholic Center at the University of Massachusetts in Amherst. Psalm 33, which plays at events and masses all across the Diocese of Springfield, played popular praise and worship songs that got people on their feet. Sarah Moriarty is a longtime member of Psalm 33 and a junior at UMass. She, along with fellow peer ministers, organized the event.
3: I think it's really important to like have a connection between different parts of the diocese, especially since there's like a way to connect the youth from like our parish and then also like college-aged youth. And I think generally it's just like a good experience for people to like have an opportunity to praise and worship in kind of a different way than we usually do.
2: Sarah plays the keyboard, mandolin, and sings for the group.
3: I just feel really close to God. I feel like he's kind of like speaking through me in a way when I sing, and it just is like a good connection to have that. I feel like it's sometimes harder in prayer to have that, but in singing, it's like kind of like a heightened type of prayer for me. Oh,

0: Psalm 33 is based out of Our Lady of the Blessed Sacrament Parish in Westfield and is led by Tom Fucci. The program included talks by Focus missionaries and Father Valentine Nuora, the director of the Newman Catholic Center and pastor of St. Bridget Parish.
1: So having an occasion like this, a concert in the parish center, it's outside of the chapel, it's outside of a liturgy, it's not within the mass, it's not within adoration, but it's an event of its own where young people will have the freedom to pray, worship the Lord, but still express themselves in the way that they would love to, connecting spiritually with the music, but also throwing themselves into the joy and the happiness that comes from that.
0: This concert is one of the many opportunities offered at the Newman Center to connect college students to Christ. And whether it's a concert or a Bible study or adoration or mass, God is certainly at work. Just this past Easter, 20 young people entered the church here at St. Bridget's. The Newman Center is part of the recent surge in new Catholics around the world. 279 people entered the Catholic Church across the Diocese of Springfield at the Easter Vigil, a jump from previous years.
1: So I think it's the Lord. It's the motion. It's the Lord himself. I mean, it's the prophecy that the Lord himself gave. He said, you know, when I am raised up, I will draw many men and women to myself. And I think that what the church has continued to do over the years is to raise the Lord, is to raise Jesus in the Eucharist, is to raise him in the crucifix, is to raise him in the liturgy and the prayer and the spiritual life of the church. And people have seen, you know, the value, they are seeing the importance of having Jesus be at the center place of their lives. And it is the Lord himself who is drawing people back to himself.
0: Jack Daly is a freshman and peer minister at the Newman Center. He also helped organize the event.
2: I think any opportunity to build a community and build relationships is good. Growing in faith together is so crucial. I mean, even Christ sent the disciples out in pairs. And so, I mean, any opportunity, even if faith is just sort of like a secondary aspect of it, is important in order to build the whole community up.
0: And the community was certainly strengthened and encouraged as they praised God with great joy and faith. Reporting for Reel to Reel in Amherst, I'm Carolee McGrath.
3: Wonderful to see so many young people on fire with their faith. Psalm 33 will be performing again at Our Lady of the Blessed Sacrament Parish in Westfield on May 27th. Stay tuned for details. And for this week, that's Reel to Reel. 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We're also on Facebook, and you can follow us at Catholic Communications. I'll see you next week for another edition of Reel to Reel. For our viewers on 22 News WWLP, we will be back at our regular day and time, Saturday evening at 7. So join us then for Reel to Reel, your window on the world around you. 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
8: Why does every kid love to draw and sing and dance, but most adults just don't?
9: I create full-time, but even I sometimes feel like I've lost touch with the absolute joy of it. And then I have to ask myself, why am I even doing this? I mean, if I don't know why I do what I do, then who the heck am I? What I've realized recently is that I feel the most like myself
8: but I am the most deeply in touch with my identity as a child of God. A playing in the dirt, jumping on the trampoline, grinning with a tooth missing, kid. When I remember that I'm simply my father's daughter and I'm able to step into my own childlike nature, then I'm able to create my best work while actually enjoying the process. Our Father is the creator. So when we live and act in his image, when we create, we are empowered in our vocation, no matter what that might be. St. John Paul II explained this by reminding us that since God made everything from nothing, he is the only true creator. But in our pursuit to do everything just like our dad, we are bestowed the title of craftsman in the image of the creator. He gives us the raw materials and we arrange them to make something beautiful to glorify him and bring our brothers and sisters back to him. And the best way to get in touch with our Father and his handiwork is by just letting ourselves be kids. But it's been a little while since I've been a kid, so I thought I'd bring in an expert on all things kid. No, seriously, I got an actual kid. Sofia Valenzuela is 13 years old, talented, faith-filled, and ready to take on the eighth grade year with a microphone in one hand and a set of colored pencils in the other.

0: Sophia Valenzuela, welcome. So you have a lot of really exciting things going on in your life. First of all, you're about to be in the eighth grade, right? You just turned 13 years old?
1: Yes.
0: How does it feel to be 13?
1: Well, my little sister was, she goes around saying, like, I have a teenage sister. But other than that, it's not all that different.
0: How many siblings do you have?
1: I have three younger siblings.
0: Okay, so you're the oldest.
1: Yes.
0: That's a lot of responsibility. How does that feel? I feel like you have some people who look up to you. I've seen them with
1: sometimes.
0: You. They love you a lot. Yeah, and she's right. She has a teenage sister now. I remember the night before I turned 13, I took a solo walk around my neighborhood because I was like, I guess I'm a woman now. And then I came home and my parents tucked me in, so. You're gonna be in eighth grade and there's kind of no bounds to your creativity right now.
1: Thank you.
0: I went and saw your school play, Newsies Junior, right, back around Christmas.
1: Yeah.
0: And you had a pretty great role in that. What was the name of your character?
1: I was Les.
0: What does Les do?
1: Les is the younger brother of one of the like really main characters.
0: He's kind of
1: one of the comic characters.
0: Awesome. I was joking with your mom about it. Because we were watching the play and I was like, this play is so great, but where's Sophia? Because you were doing such a good job in the character that I literally didn't recognize you. I was like, oh, the poor thing must be in the back. No, you were dead center, singing the solos, doing the awesome dance moves, and I had no idea because you were so convincing. Do you like doing plays?
1: Yes, I do.
0: Okay.
1: I did the middle school play and the all school musical at my school.
0: You think you'll do it again next year?
1: Yeah.
0: Maybe in high school too?
1: Yeah.
0: I think so too. I think you've got the gift and I think you, bring a lot of joy to your audiences, but it's not the only type of artistry you do because probably, I don't know, I really like Newsies, but I think my favorite thing that you create are your, what are you calling them? Your Catholic saints?
1: The cat saints.
0: Cat saints, Catholic saints. I always do that. I'm always like Catholic. So they're cats and saints. Can you tell me a little bit more about it?
1: So they're, I was having fun drawing these cats, right? They're kind of cartoony cats. And then my Grammy, whose name is Catherine, but everybody calls her Cat, her birthday was coming up. And so my mom suggested you could draw her as one of these cats that you're drawing. And I was like, okay. So I did that. And then my mom had the idea that I could do like the same thing I did with my grandmother, but have saints that I was drawing as cats instead. And so we came up with a few cat puns in the names of the saints, and then I drew them and we scanned them and did some touch-ups on Canva, and I set up an Etsy shop and the proceeds went to fund my parish. Okay, so this is Saint Cat Dieri Tecaquitha. I used a reference picture, and in that she had a rosary around her neck for the prayer and feathers, I guess it's some sort of headdress, maybe? And then she has lilies because Lily of the Mohawk is one of her titles. It depends on whether I'm doing like a photo from a photograph or like a picture that's been drawn by somebody. In a photograph, the hardest thing is like getting the expression right. And then with the other ones, it's probably like coloring it evenly. I guess that's one with all of them. This one is Saint Martin de Porres. Okay, so his coloring is like the habit, and he has the rosary on one side and the mouse because of the story where he got the cat and the dog and the mouse to all eat together and not be fighting. And then also a broom because he did sweeping for the convent.
0: Where did that come from? You're a really talented artist.
1: Thank you. And I guess what I say is mostly I draw a lot. Like I doodle in like all the notebooks, especially the math notebook because it's a math notebook and I'm bored during math sometimes.
0: That's exactly what happened to me. And I thought that, oh no, I'm not paying attention to math. It's gonna ruin my life. And it turns out that God just was like, no, sweetheart, don't do math. Just write your poems, because I was always writing my poems in the back of my accounting book, and it worked out okay, because here we are. What advice would you give to other kids that want to be brave in their creativity? Because you're so brave. You go

0: bought for the school play. You put your artwork out there to help fund your parish, etc. How would you encourage other kids that want to try this out?
1: Oh, that's a good question. I haven't ever really thought about that. But I guess practice, definitely, like I said, and have fun with it. Like, it can be like the drawing or the theater or writing or whatever. And yeah.
0: Just enjoy yourself, just have fun, kind of let yourself be a kid with it, right?
1: Yeah.
0: Yeah, a lot of our audience who's gonna watch this are not gonna be kids. Hopefully they'll get a chance to show it to their kids, but a lot of them are gonna be grown-ups. And I was kind of hoping we could help them come back into union with their inner kid, right? Because a lot of grown-ups spend your whole time as a kid being like, oh, when I grow up, I'm gonna, you know, I don't know, stay up till whenever, watch whatever cartoons I want. And then you grow up and you're like, man, I had so much energy when I was a kid and I was so creative and I liked to do those things and I actually took the time to do them. And I was thinking maybe you and I could brainstorm a little bit how we could help grown-ups get back in touch with their inner kid, especially when it comes to art. I think kind of what you said, just doing things because you love it, right?
1: Yeah, and like getting excited about the things. And like anything, like maybe you're having your favorite dinner that night or you're going to watch a movie, like you can get excited about that. And you can pay attention to like the little details or like none of the details. This one is St. Meowgrit of Scotland. So she has a crown because she was the queen, and she has a book because of her gospel book that she carried around everywhere. I think the reference picture that I had, she had golden hair, so she's a yellow cat. Noticing a theme here with the prehensile tails. Cats don't actually have those, but they have to have some way to hold things. This one is St. Catherine of Siena. She has black and white for the habit, and she has stigmata on her paws, I guess, because she's a cat. And she has a crown of thorns around her head. We have a dog, because my mom is allergic to cats.
0: Are there any things that you like to read or watch or art pieces you like to look at that inspire you to want to make art?
1: I like to read a lot. And so some of my favorites are like The Lord of the Rings by Tolkien and The Wingfeather Saga by Andrew Peterson, which they're also making into a show.
0: Cool.
1: And that's really fun. And so some of my favorite artists, there's this local artist he's a Catholic dad, John Folly. He does paintings. And he came to our house and did a portrait of us for our grandparents.
0: That is so cool. And you know, you have like a lot of things going for you, right? Like, you're cool, you're fun, you're smart, you're creative. And one of the biggest things you have going for you is you have some of the best parents I've ever met.
1: Thank you. I love
0: your mom and dad, and they already know that, and they make great kids. Do you feel like you get any of your creativity from them?
1: I hope so.
0: I think you do.
1: My dad does like robotics stuff and programming.
0: He makes those dancing robots, huh?
1: Yeah.
0: That's pretty cool.
1: He works on Spot.
0: And your mom has a book coming out.
1: Yes.
0: That's amazing. That's the type of creativity, right?
1: Yes, because she wrote a book that goes with her business. And also, she's good at drawing, too.
0: That's awesome. I didn't know that. I'm going to have to ask her about that later. I think it helps when you're surrounded by other people, even grown-ups, who don't let go of their childhood and don't let go of their creativity. They insist on still having fun and enjoying what they're making, right?
1: Mm-hmm.
0: And it probably helps to have so many other cool kids in your house, too.
1: Okay, so this one is, it's a blessed per Giorgio Frassati. He has a pipe and a walking staff because he loved to hike. I really like Saint Pulcheria because she was the Byzantine empress and she talked at the council of, I think it's Chalcedon. And they called her up to talk because she knew more about what the subject was than a lot of the other people there did. This one is St. Catrick of Ireland. And he has the bishop's staff and hat. And he's crushing a snake because of the legend where he drives out the snakes from Ireland. And that's why there are no snakes. I started drawing the cats in the first place because my siblings and I wanted to save up money for this thing we wanted to buy a video game console. And I was like, well, I'm gonna do an art shop. But then I kept forgetting about it And so eventually this

0: last Lent, I decided that I would do it as a fundraiser for my parish because they had to redo like all the siding. And actually, my parish is St. Teresa of Lisieux, so that goes with the Catholic TV patron saint.
1: I wrote you a little something.
0: Okay,
1: a little letter I wanted to read you and give you after this. So St. John Paul II, who I know you're familiar with, has this great letter called The Letter to the Artists, where he sent out this call to all of the artists of the Catholic Church and beyond, and he was trying to bring them home to the church. And he was saying how much we need you. And that's exactly how I feel about you and all of our guests. Like, I know I need people like you creating what you're creating, which no one else can create. I know our church does, I know your family does, I know the other kids at school, whether they realize it or not, really need who you are and what you're making. So JP too, because he was writing to millions and millions of people, just had to write one letter and send it out.
0: Yeah.
1: Me, I'm lucky, I get to do it individually. So I wrote you a little something. Can I read it to you?
0: Oh, sure, thank
1: you. Okay, cool. Dear Sophia, it was so much fun to have you with me here today. Thanks for sharing a little bit about your childhood with me. It helps me remember and preserve my own. Going into eighth grade is no joke. Trust me, I remember the feeling even when I wish I didn't. I'm just a little older than you, but right now my life feels like the summer before eighth grade too. I feel like everyone is suddenly expecting me to be the big kid and set some sort of example, but I just want to say, hey, I'm still a kid too. Do you know what I'm saying? Because you're in this funny stage right now where you're a little bit older than your siblings and so much older and more mature than the sixth graders. You're expected to know right from wrong and know yourself and be self-directed, but you're also just totally still a kid. It's like, which one are you supposed to be? A kid or an aspiring grown-up? Well, I wanted to give you permission to be both forever. Your youth and all the brave creativity it offers you is a superpower. And despite what almost everyone is going to try to convince you, you never need to forfeit that. Not to be cool, not to be successful, not to be mature. At the same time, you won't be immune from the effects of time. You're going to get older, but don't be scared of it. Be really, really excited about it. Because before you know it, you're gonna be that same awesome kid, just in a grown-up body. And guess what? You're gonna have the resources and abilities to accomplish all of the dreams that God has already planted in you. I will warn you though, the cruel trick of growing up is that by the time you're old enough to allow yourself to have ice cream for dinner, you're actually gonna have come around and decided that broccoli actually tastes pretty great when it's cooked right. Isn't that just awful? One last thing, you have the best parents ever. They have been to me what I hope to be to you someday, even though I'm not half of who they are. You have so much ahead of you, and I can't say for sure who you'll become, but I can tell you that one of the best things you'll ever be is Christina and Andy's kid. Thank you so much for coming in. I am so proud of you and excited for everything to come for you.
0: There. Thank you.
1: Thanks for coming in today.
0: I actually have something for you, too.
1: No way.
0: Yeah.
1: You're the only guest that thought to give me something. Unbelievable. See, I told you, this is why you're the best one. Grown-ups.
0: So you mentioned that you liked JP2.
1: Yes.
0: And so I drew...
1: The cat saint. I love him. John Paul II. Thank you. Oh my gosh, I love him. I'm gonna put this in my bedroom.
0: Thank you.
1: This matches my bedroom perfectly. I'm blessed. Thank you so much.

Colosseum was inaugurated in 80 AD with 100 days of spectacles and games. More than 50,000 people could fit in there at one time. Many Christians died here, and many other people converted because of the courage and faith of the early martyrs.

Lord of creation, you gave us the fertile earth, and with it our daily bread, as a sign of your love and providence. Today, we recognize with sorrow that millions of brothers and sisters continue to suffer from hunger, while so many goods are wasted at our tables.

awaken in us a new awareness that we learn to thank for every food, to consume simply, to share with joy, and to care for the fruits of the earth as a gift from you, destined for all, not just a few. Good Father, make us capable of transforming the logic of selfish consumption into a culture of solidarity. May our communities promote concrete gestures, awareness campaigns, food banks, and a sober and responsible lifestyle.

You who sent us your beloved Son, Jesus, broken bread for the life of the world, give us a new heart, hungry for justice and thirsty for fraternity.

May no one be excluded from the common table, and may your Spirit teach us to see bread not as an object of consumption, but as a sign of communion and care. Amen.

Heavenly Father, Lord of the Harvest, call forth vocations to the priesthood from our archdiocese and families. Jesus, eternal High Priest, give us men willing to sacrifice and serve. Make their hearts after your own sacred heart. Holy Spirit, everlasting love between the Father and Son, strengthen, inspire, and set men on fire with divine charity. Grant them the courage to say yes to their vocation. Holy Mary, Mother of God, Mother of priests, comfort and protect your sons as they discern their call. With St. Joseph, may they know your love and companionship as they deepen their relationship with Jesus.

Immaculate Heart of Mary, pray for us. Saint Anne, pray for us. Saint John Vianney, patron saint of priests, pray for us.

0: Did you know that May is the month of Mary? Through her cooperation with God, Mary played a unique role in his plan for salvation. Her trust in his word makes her the ultimate model of faith. She's our loving mother who shows us how to be open to the promptings of the Holy Spirit. Her unending faith through moments of joy and sorrow has inspired many Christian believers to emulate her devotion to our Lord. By the 19th century, May was officially recognized as the month of Mary. According to Pope Paul VI and his encyclical on the month of May, in this month, the benefits of God's mercy come down to us from Mary's throne in greater abundance. There are many ways we can honor Mary during this month, such as praying the rosary, consecrating ourselves to our Blessed Mother, and wearing her miraculous medal as a daily reminder. Let us take this time to venerate our Blessed Mother through devotion and prayer, and ask her to intercede for us so that we can continuously deepen our relationship with her Son, Jesus Christ.
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0: Good morning, everyone. So nice to be with you again. Father Michael Steele, senior priest, and with me this morning, I have Carrie and Jack Kelly from my first pastorship in Wakefield, and they've been with me before, and Jack will be elected this day. As we begin, in the name of the Father, Son, and the Holy Spirit, amen. The grace of our Lord Jesus Christ, the love of God, and the communion of the Holy Spirit be with all of you. This morning, the message is very encouraging about the foundation, the dwelling place of God's love. Let us ask the Lord to forgive us for our sins and prepare us for the sacred mystery. Lord, have mercy.
1: Lord, have mercy.
0: Christ, have mercy.
2: Christ, have mercy.
0: Lord, have mercy. May Almighty God have mercy on us. May Lord forgive us our sins and bring us to everlasting life.
2: Amen.
0: Let us pray. May your right hand, O Lord, we pray, encompass your family with perpetual help, so that defended from all wickedness by the resurrection of your only begotten Son, we may make our way by means of your heavenly gifts. And we ask this through our Lord Jesus Christ, your Son, in the gift of the Holy Spirit, one God, forever and ever.
3: Amen.
0: Let us now be attentive to God's sacred word.
4: A reading from the Acts of the Apostles. There was an attempt in Iconium by both the Gentiles and the Jews, together with their leaders, to attack and stone Paul and Barnabas. They realized it and fled to the Lycaonian cities of Lystra and Derbe and to the surrounding countryside, where they continued to proclaim the good news. At Lystra, there was a crippled man, lame by birth, who had never walked. He listened to Paul speaking, who looked intently at him, saw that he had the faith to be healed, and called out in a loud voice, "Stand up straight on your feet." He jumped up and began to walk about. When the crowd saw what Paul had done, they cried out in Lycaonian, "The gods have come down to us in human form." They called Barnabas Zeus and Paul Hermes, because he was the chief speaker. And the priest of Zeus, whose temple was at the entrance of the city, brought oxen and garlands to the gates, for he together with the people intended to offer sacrifices. The apostles Barnabas and Paul tore their garments. When they heard this and rushed out into the crowd shouting, "Men, why are you doing this? We are the same nature as you, human beings. We proclaim to you good news, that you should turn from these idols to the living God, who made heaven and earth and sea and all that is in them. In past generations, he allowed all Gentiles to go their own ways. Yet in bestowing his goodness, he did not leave himself without witness. For he gave you rains from heaven and fruitful seasons, and filled you with the nourishment and gladness for your hearts." Even with these words, they scarcely restrained the crowds from answering sacred to them. The word of the Lord.
2: Thanks be to God.

0: The Lord be with you.
1: And your spirit.
0: Reading from the Holy Gospel according to John.
1: Glory to you, O Lord.
0: Jesus said to his disciples, "Whoever has my commandments and observes them is the one who loves me. Whoever loves me will be loved by my Father, and I will love him and reveal myself to him." Judas, not the Iscariot, said to him, "Master, then what happened that you will reveal yourself to us and not to the world?" Jesus answered and said to him, "Whoever loves me will keep my word, and my Father will love him, and will come to him and make our dwelling with him. Whoever does not love me does not keep my words, yet the word you hear is not mine, but that of the Father who sent me. I have told you this while I am with you, the Advocate, the Holy Spirit, whom the Father will send in my name. He will teach you everything and remind you of all that I have told you." The Gospel of the Lord.
2: Praise to you, Lord Jesus Christ.
0: Well, a beautiful day to celebrate our liturgy this day, this beautiful season, as we celebrate so many wonderful things in family life and baptism. I have a beautiful First Communion in Hopkinton tomorrow, and so many wonderful ordinations and celebrations, anniversaries, weddings, and special events. I like the overall theme today, and I found this beautiful prayer of St. Augustine. Of course, St. Augustine is probably the most favorite saint now because of Pope Leo being an Augustinian. And I'll quote, you know, St. Ignatius, St. Francis as well today. But I love this summary of really the gospel. To fall in love with God is the greatest of all loves. To fall in love with God. To seek him in the greatest adventure. Where are you on your adventure? You might be watching us from your home today, or maybe a hospital or a care center, or just a day off, and you say, "I'm going to pray this morning." Many people are very healthy and watch this beautiful TV program of Mass. And the third theme was, to find him is the greatest human achievement. Today, Jesus is using the catechetical formula. A catechist is someone who echoes Christ. To echo Christ, catechesis, to echo Christ. And so Jesus is doing that by teaching the apostles. And the apostles are using that method. They're asking him, "Well, tell us, what's going on? We need some instruction." That's why we have religious ed programs through pre-K through 12th grade, not just in the Catholic school, to nourish us in the awareness of God's love. And the beautiful gift today is that Jesus is pointing him to the dwelling place where Christ is. Christ lives within our heart. That's where Christ is. And some people get so overwhelmed with sadness, they feel that they've abandoned God in some way and they feel guilty. Or how do I get back to where I started? Jesus is telling the apostles, just remain in my love. My dwelling place is in you. Of course, you and I have the sacraments, the Eucharist, the body of Christ, with the true presence of Jesus. In the gospel today, we hear this call to greater glory. By the experience of the Father, we will come to know and express our love. So how are you experiencing Jesus this day? Where are you during the Easter season? Is there a time in your heart that you feel discouraged and alone? Jesus says, "Speak to me. I am there in the silence of your heart." St. Ignatius has a great line too that I like. I always use the saints if I can in my homilies. To fall in love, stay in love. It will decide everything. Settle yourself in silence. So when you don't have the answer and you're still feeling sad or overwhelmed or disappointed or just discouraged, "Oh Lord, I thought I'd be better by now. I thought I'd be out doing my own shopping, and I thought I'd pick up my sister and my etc. I thought I'd go to that coffee gathering or prayer meeting." Just pause and say, "Lord, give me your presence. Let me get over this overwhelming sadness and control. Let me listen to you that you're with me. I don't have to go too far." So in the silence of your heart, may God teach us wisdom. A great story today talking to Jack and about

about echoing Christ. He didn't know it, but as I was asking him about his seven grandchildren, and I baptized most of them, and he was telling me about one of his sons, that grandsons, and he was teaching him the rosary. And, you know, a catechist gives an example of faith. Rather than preaching, let me tell you how I get through sadness or difficulty, or prayer. So he gave his grandson rosary beads, and the grandson put them in his pocket, and we'd bring it to his house different times. Well, he saw him at Mass on Monday. He was going down the aisle, and he saw his grandson. His grandson looked at him. Out of his pocket, he went like this, the rosary. Now, that is what Christ is saying. Put into practice, in a very simple way, my love for you. Now we go to the altar of Christ. The true presence of Jesus is the fullness of his love through the breaking of bread. The first question that the disciple asked Jesus is the opening of the gospel today. Whoever has my commandments and observes them is the one who loves me. Whoever loves me will be loved by my Father, and I will love him and reveal myself to him. You and I every day have the opportunity to open our heart with all our fears and disappointments and our sins and our failings and our darkness and say, Jesus, I'm opening my heart. Can I hear you come? He'll come in a way that will bring peace and joy and healing and strength, and you will know Christ is with you. Just open the door of your heart. Allow the dwelling place where your heart is to connect with Jesus, the fullness of God's love that we now celebrate at this sacred table. May the Lord open your heart and bring peace to you wherever you are this day, whatever journey you're on, whatever disappointment or sin you have. Christ is there to say, I love you with my whole heart. Amen.

0: Loving God, as we journey forth through this day, we open our hearts to God's blessings as we offer our prayer to the faithful.
1: Fellow our Pope, Richard our Archbishop, and all clergy and religious throughout the world, we pray to the Lord.
0: Lord, hear our prayer.
1: That the risen Lord may grant wisdom and strength to all those entrusted with the responsibility of governance, we pray to the Lord.
0: Lord, hear our prayer.
1: That Christ, who died for our sins and rose again, may grant us the grace of true contrition and of preservation, we pray to the Lord.
2: Lord, hear our prayer.
1: For all missionaries working throughout the world to spread the good news of the resurrection, we pray to the Lord.
2: Lord, hear our prayer.
1: For all viewers and benefactors of Catholic TV network during this Easter season, we pray to the Lord.
0: Lord, hear our prayer.
1: For the health of the sick and suffering, and all those who care for them, we pray to the Lord.
2: Lord, hear our prayer.
1: For the repose of the souls of all the faithfully departed, we pray to the Lord.
2: Lord, hear our prayer.
0: We pray for all those in nursing care centers or at home or are watching it from different convents or at their home today on a day off that God is visiting you today. I think of a community I was with the other day in Orleans. I went down to Orleans to visit one of our Golden Jubilarian priests this year that's in a nursing home far from his friends and home. And the wonderful community, all those that care for those in nursing homes, how special you are. You reflect God's love without even knowing it. I saw it the other day. For all those that work on behalf of God's justice and peace, we offer our prayers to you this day through Christ our Lord.
3: Amen.
0: Let us celebrate.

0: This is that the sacrifice may be acceptable to God the Almighty Father.
1: Accept the sacrifice at your hands, the praise and the glory of his name, for our good and the good of all his holy church.
0: May our prayers rise up to you, O Lord, together with the sacrificial offerings, so that purified by your graciousness, we may be conformed to the mysteries of your mighty love through Christ our Lord.
2: Amen.
0: My friends, the Lord be with you.
2: And with your spirit.
0: Lift up your hearts.
2: Them up to the Lord.
0: Let us give thanks to the Lord our God.
2: It is right and just.
0: It is truly right and just, our duty and our salvation, at all times to acclaim you, O Lord, to lord you yet more gloriously when Christ our Passover has been sacrificed. Therefore, overcome with paschal joy, every land, every people exults in your praise, and even the heavenly powers with angelic hosts sing together the unending hymn of your glory as they acclaim.

You are indeed holy, O Lord, the fount of all holiness. Make holy these gifts, we pray, by sending down your Spirit upon them like the dewfall, that they may become for us the body and blood of our Lord and Savior, Jesus Christ. At the time he was betrayed and entered willingly into his passion, he took bread and, giving thanks, broke it, gave it to his disciples, saying, "Take this, all of you, and eat of it, for this is my body, which will be given up for you."

In a similar way, when supper was ended, he took the chalice. Once more giving thanks, he gave it to his disciples, saying, "Take this, all of you, and drink from it. For this is the chalice of my blood, the blood of the new and eternal covenant, which will be poured out for you and for many for the forgiveness of sins. Do this in memory of me."

0: Therefore, as we celebrate the memorial of his death and resurrection, we offer you, Lord, the bread of life and the chalice of salvation, giving thanks that you held us worthy to be in your presence and minister to you. Humbly we pray that partaking of the body and blood of Christ, we may be gathered into one by the Holy Spirit. Remember, Lord, your church spread throughout the world. Bring her to the fullness of charity together with your servant, Pope Leo, our Bishop Richard, and all the clergy. Let us remember those intentions that we bring, your intentions, to this Eucharist today. Remember also our brothers and sisters who have fallen asleep in the hope of the resurrection and all who have died in your mercy. Welcome them into the light of your face. Have mercy on us all, we pray, with the Blessed Virgin Mary, Mother of God, with Blessed Joseph, her spouse, with the blessed apostles and all the saints who have pleased you throughout the ages, that we may merit to be co-heirs to eternal life and praise and glorify you through your Son, Jesus Christ. For it is through him, with him, in him, O God, Almighty Father, in the unity of the Holy Spirit, all glory and honor is yours forever and ever.
1: Amen.

0: Savior's command, informed by divine teaching, we dare to say, Our Father, who art in heaven, hallowed be thy name. Thy kingdom come, thy will be done, on earth as it is in heaven. Give us this day our daily bread, and forgive us our trespasses, as we forgive those who trespass against us. And lead us not into temptation, but deliver us from evil. Deliver us, Lord, we pray, from every evil. Graciously grant peace in our days, that by the help of your mercy, we may be always free from sin, safe from all distress, as we await the blessed hope in the coming of our Savior, Jesus Christ. For the kingdom, the power, and the glory are yours, now and forever. Lord Jesus Christ, who said to your apostles, Peace I leave you, my peace I give you, look not on our sins, but on the faith of your church, and graciously grant her peace and unity in accordance with your will, who live and reign forever and ever.
1: Amen.
0: May the peace of the Lord be with you always.
1: And with your spirit.
0: Let us offer each other a sign of that peace wherever we are.

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Lord, I am not worthy to enter into my roof, but only say the word, and my soul shall be healed. May the body and blood of Christ keep us all safe for eternal life.

0: Let us pray. Almighty and ever-living God, who restored us to eternal life in the resurrection of Christ, increase in us, we pray, the fruits of this Paschal sacrament and pour into our hearts the strength of the saving food through Christ our Lord.
1: Amen.
0: Always good to be with you. Let us bow our heads and pray for God's blessings. May the Lord bless you and keep you. May his face shine upon you and be gracious to you. May he bless you this day in the name of the Father, the Son, and the Holy Spirit. Amen.
1: Amen.
0: Our celebration is ended. Let us go in the peace of Christ.
1: Thanks be to God.

We have worshiped God, the Father, the Son, and the Holy Spirit. The Lord has invited us to the altar, and this great prayer has brought benefit to ourselves, the church, and the whole world. 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

0: Saint Michael the Archangel, defend us in battle. Be our protection against the wickedness and snares of the devil. May God rebuke him, we humbly pray. And do thou, O Prince of the Heavenly Host, by the power of God, cast into hell Satan and all the evil spirits who prowl through the world seeking the ruin of souls. Amen.
1: Hi everyone, I'm Kevin Nelson, inviting you to join us on Wednesday for This Is the Day, as we're joined by Tom Lucia and Father David LaPuma to talk about Father Nelson Baker, who's on the road to sainthood. Tom just released a new illustrated kids book called Father Baker, A Friend to All. We'll hear about some great stories of Father Baker, and we have a giveaway as well. So tune in on Wednesday for This Is the Day right here on Catholic TV, America's Catholic Television Network.

Hello, I'm Bishop Reed. Thank you for joining me in praying and meditating, as we will, on the joyful mysteries of the Holy Rosary of the Blessed Virgin Mary. I'm here in the top floor of the Tower of Hope on the campus of Christ Cathedral, the cathedral church, the mother church of the Diocese of Orange, in what has been referred to through the years as the Chapel in the Sky. Dr. Robert Schuller built this campus originally, and now, as I say, it's the home of the church, the Diocese of Orange. Originally, when this building was constructed, it was the tallest building in Orange County. But it gives you a great vantage point for seeing the beauty of the Crystal Cathedral, now called Christ Cathedral, and all of Orange County. And so, in this joyful place of light in the skies, let us together meditate on the joyful mysteries of the Rosary as we say, in the name of the Father, and of the Son, and of the Holy Spirit. Amen. I believe in God, the Father Almighty, creator of heaven and earth, and in Jesus Christ, his only Son, our Lord, who was conceived by the Holy Spirit, born of the Virgin Mary, suffered under Pontius Pilate, was crucified, died, and was buried. He descended into hell. On the third day, he rose again from the dead. He ascended into heaven and is seated at the right hand of God, the Father Almighty. From there, he will come to judge the living and the dead. I believe in the Holy Spirit, the Holy Catholic Church, the communion of saints, the forgiveness of sins, the resurrection of the body, and life everlasting. Amen. Our Father, who art in heaven, hallowed be thy name. Thy kingdom come, thy will be done, on earth as it is in heaven. Give us this day our daily bread, and forgive us our trespasses, as we forgive those who trespass against us. And lead us not into temptation, but deliver us from evil. Amen. Hail, Mary, full of grace, the Lord is with thee. Blessed art thou among women, and blessed is the fruit of thy womb, Jesus. Holy Mary, Mother of God, pray for us sinners, now and at the hour of our death. Amen. Hail, Mary, full of grace, the Lord is with thee. Blessed art thou among women, and blessed is the fruit of thy womb, Jesus. Holy Mary, Mother of God, pray for us sinners, now and at the hour of our death. Amen. Hail, Mary, full of grace, the Lord is with thee. Blessed art thou among women, and blessed is the fruit of thy womb, Jesus. Holy Mary, Mother of God, pray for us sinners, now and at the hour of our death. Amen. Glory be to the Father, and to the Son, and to the Holy Spirit, as it was in the beginning, is now, and ever shall be, world without end. Amen. O my Jesus, forgive us our sins. Save us from the fires of hell. Lead all souls into heaven, especially those in most need of thy mercy. The first joyful mystery, the Annunciation. It was probably a very quiet, normal day. But we know that Mary was prepared for this moment, for this great announcement, for she had been conceived without sin. And the angel Gabriel came and announced that she was to be the mother of God. And thankfully, she said yes. As we meditate upon Mary's yes and this great announcement that the Word became flesh, we pray, Our Father, who art in heaven, hallowed be thy name. Thy kingdom come, thy will be done, on earth as it is in heaven. Give us this day our daily bread, and forgive us our trespasses, as we forgive those who trespass against us. And lead us not into temptation, but deliver us from evil. Amen. Hail, Mary, full of grace, the Lord is with thee. Blessed art thou among women, and blessed is the fruit of thy womb, Jesus. Holy Mary, Mother of God, pray for us sinners, now and at the hour of our death. Amen. Hail, Mary, full of grace, the Lord is with thee. Blessed art thou among women, and blessed is the fruit of thy womb, Jesus. Holy Mary, Mother of God, pray for us sinners, now and at the hour of our death. Amen. Hail, Mary, full of grace, the Lord is with thee. Blessed art thou among women, and blessed is the fruit of thy womb, Jesus. Holy Mary, Mother of God, pray for us sinners, now and at the hour of our death. Amen. Hail, Mary, full of grace, the Lord is with thee. Blessed art thou among women, and blessed is the fruit of thy womb, Jesus. Holy Mary, Mother of God, pray for us sinners, now and at the hour of our death. Amen.
Hail Mary, full of grace, the Lord is with thee. Blessed art thou among women, and blessed is the fruit of thy womb, Jesus. Holy Mary, Mother of God, pray for us sinners, now and at the hour of our death. Amen. Hail Mary, full of grace, the Lord is with thee. Blessed art thou among women, and blessed is the fruit of thy womb, Jesus. Holy Mary, Mother of God, pray for us sinners, now and at the hour of our death. Amen. Hail Mary, full of grace, the Lord is with thee. Blessed art thou among women, and blessed is the fruit of thy womb, Jesus. Holy Mary, Mother of God, pray for us sinners, now and at the hour of our death. Amen. Hail Mary, full of grace, the Lord is with thee. Blessed art thou among women, and blessed is the fruit of thy womb, Jesus. Holy Mary, Mother of God, pray for us sinners, now and at the hour of our death. Amen. Hail Mary, full of grace, the Lord is with thee. Blessed art thou among women, and blessed is the fruit of thy womb, Jesus. Holy Mary, Mother of God, pray for us sinners, now and at the hour of our death. Amen. Hail Mary, full of grace, the Lord is with thee. Blessed art thou among women, and blessed is the fruit of thy womb, Jesus. Holy Mary, Mother of God, pray for us sinners, now and at the hour of our death. Amen. Glory be to the Father, and to the Son, and to the Holy Spirit, as it was in the beginning, is now, and ever shall be, world without end. Amen. O my Jesus, forgive us our sins. Save us from the fires of hell. Lead all souls into heaven, especially those who are in most need of thy mercy. The second joyful mystery, the visitation. Meditating on this mystery as we are today, it makes me think of how close, for example, Middle Eastern families are, perhaps how close your family is and mine, and how important family is for our mutual support of one another, but also for the passing on of the faith. Mary traveled into the hill country to visit her cousin Elizabeth, to share with her the good news that she was with child. Of course, Elizabeth in her old age was as well. John the Baptist and Jesus. John the Baptist, of course, would be the precursor of Jesus' public ministry. As we meditate upon this meeting and Mary's greeting and Elizabeth's response, and the fact that John the Baptist leapt in Elizabeth's womb, let's remember how close the Lord is to us, especially in the context of our family life. Our Father, who art in heaven, hallowed be thy name. Thy kingdom come, thy will be done on earth as it is in heaven. Give us this day our daily bread, and forgive us our trespasses, as we forgive those who trespass against us. And lead us not into temptation, but deliver us from evil. Amen. Hail Mary, full of grace, the Lord is with thee. Blessed art thou among women, and blessed is the fruit of thy womb, Jesus. Holy Mary, Mother of God, pray for us sinners, now and at the hour of our death. Amen. Hail Mary, full of grace, the Lord is with thee. Blessed art thou among women, and blessed is the fruit of thy womb, Jesus. Holy Mary, Mother of God, pray for us sinners, now and at the hour of our death. Amen. Hail Mary, full of grace, the Lord is with thee. Blessed art thou among women, and blessed is the fruit of thy womb, Jesus. Holy Mary, Mother of God, pray for us sinners, now and at the hour of our death. Amen. Hail Mary, full of grace, the Lord is with thee. Blessed art thou among women, and blessed is the fruit of thy womb, Jesus. Holy Mary, Mother of God, pray for us sinners, now and at the hour of our death. Amen. Hail Mary, full of grace, the Lord is with thee. Blessed art thou among women, and blessed is the fruit of thy womb, Jesus. Holy Mary, Mother of God, pray for us sinners, now and at the hour of our death. Amen. Hail Mary, full of grace, the Lord is with thee. Blessed art thou among women, and blessed is the fruit of thy womb, Jesus. Holy Mary, Mother of God, pray for us sinners, now and at the hour of our death. Amen. Hail Mary, full of grace, the Lord is with thee. Blessed art thou among women, and blessed is the fruit of thy womb, Jesus. Holy Mary, Mother of God, pray for us sinners, now and at the hour of our death. Amen. Hail Mary, full of grace, the Lord is with thee. Blessed art thou among women, and blessed is the fruit of thy womb, Jesus. Holy Mary, Mother of God, pray for us sinners, now and at the hour of our death. Amen.
Hail Mary, full of grace, the Lord is with thee. Blessed art thou among women, and blessed is the fruit of thy womb, Jesus. Holy Mary, Mother of God, pray for us sinners, now and at the hour of our death. Amen. Hail Mary, full of grace, the Lord is with thee. Blessed art thou among women, and blessed is the fruit of thy womb, Jesus. Holy Mary, Mother of God, pray for us sinners, now and at the hour of our death. Amen. Hail Mary, full of grace, the Lord is with thee. Blessed art thou among women, and blessed is the fruit of thy womb, Jesus. Holy Mary, Mother of God, pray for us sinners, now and at the hour of our death. Amen. Glory be to the Father, and to the Son, and to the Holy Spirit, as it was in the beginning, is now, and ever shall be, world without end. Amen. O my Jesus, forgive us our sins. Save us from the fires of hell. Lead all souls into heaven, especially those in most need of thy mercy. The third joyful mystery, the Nativity of our Lord Jesus Christ. For many years, before this church was called Christ Cathedral, in the time of the Crystal Cathedral Ministries, Christmas was always a big day on this campus, and still is. Christmas is a big day in every one of our lives. It's a moment, even in the worst of times, when we can pause and rejoice over the fact that God has broke into our human history and taken on flesh. He's come to be among us so as to save us, for God so loved the world. As we meditate upon this mystery, recall that annual joy that Christmas brings to your heart, into your life. Our Father, who art in heaven, hallowed be thy name. Thy kingdom come, thy will be done, on earth as it is in heaven. Give us this day our daily bread, and forgive us our trespasses, as we forgive those who trespass against us. And lead us

not into temptation, but deliver us from evil. Amen. Hail, Mary, full of grace, the Lord is with thee. Blessed art thou among women, and blessed is the fruit of thy womb, Jesus. Holy Mary, Mother of God, pray for us sinners, now and at the hour of our death. Amen. Hail, Mary, full of grace, the Lord is with thee. Blessed art thou among women, and blessed is the fruit of thy womb, Jesus. Holy Mary, Mother of God, pray for us sinners, now and at the hour of our death. Amen. Hail Mary, full of grace, the Lord is with thee. Blessed art thou among women, and blessed is the fruit of thy womb, Jesus. Holy Mary, Mother of God, pray for us sinners, now and at the hour of our death. Amen. Hail Mary, full of grace, the Lord is with thee. Blessed art thou among women, and blessed is the fruit of thy womb, Jesus. Holy Mary, Mother of God, pray for us sinners, now and at the hour of our death. Amen. Hail Mary, full of grace, the Lord is with thee. Blessed art thou among women, and blessed is the fruit of thy womb, Jesus. Holy Mary, Mother of God, pray for us sinners, now and at the hour of our death. Amen. Hail Mary, full of grace, the Lord is with thee. Blessed art thou among women, and blessed is the fruit of thy womb, Jesus. Holy Mary, Mother of God, pray for us sinners, now and at the hour of our death. Amen. Hail Mary, full of grace, the Lord is with thee. Blessed art thou among women, and blessed is the fruit of thy womb, Jesus. Holy Mary, Mother of God, pray for us sinners, now and at the hour of our death. Amen. Hail Mary, full of grace, the Lord is with thee. Blessed art thou among women, and blessed is the fruit of thy womb, Jesus. Holy Mary, Mother of God, pray for us sinners, now and at the hour of our death. Amen. Hail Mary, full of grace, the Lord is with thee. Blessed art thou among women, and blessed is the fruit of thy womb, Jesus. Holy Mary, Mother of God, pray for us sinners, now and at the hour of our death. Amen. Hail Mary, full of grace, the Lord is with thee. Blessed art thou among women, and blessed is the fruit of thy womb, Jesus. Holy Mary, Mother of God, pray for us sinners, now and at the hour of our death. Amen. Glory be to the Father, and to the Son, and to the Holy Spirit, as it was in the beginning, is now, and ever shall be, world without end. Amen. O my Jesus, forgive us our sins, save us from the fires of hell. Lead all souls into heaven, especially those in most need of thy mercy. The fourth joyful mystery, the presentation of the Lord Jesus in the temple. You can almost imagine the pride that Mary and Joseph had in bringing their firstborn son to the temple, to the place where God made his dwelling among his people, so that he could be presented to the Lord. You can just imagine their pride. Whether they were able to understand completely what had happened, how God had broken into our human history in the person of this little boy, it's hard to tell. I mean, who can wrap their head around that mystery? But they came to the temple and they presented to God the child who is God. As we meditate upon this mystery of the presentation of the Lord in the temple, together we pray, Our Father, who art in heaven, hallowed be thy name. Thy kingdom come, thy will be done on earth as it is in heaven. Give us this day our daily bread, and forgive us our trespasses, as we forgive those who trespass against us. And lead us not into temptation, but deliver us from evil. Amen. Hail Mary, full of grace, the Lord is with thee. Blessed art thou among women, and blessed is the fruit of thy womb, Jesus. Holy Mary, Mother of God, pray for us sinners, now and at the hour of our death. Amen. Hail Mary, full of grace, the Lord is with thee. Blessed art thou among women, and blessed is the fruit of thy womb, Jesus. Holy Mary, Mother of God, pray for us sinners, now and at the hour of our death. Amen. Hail Mary, full of grace, the Lord is with thee. Blessed art thou among women, and blessed is the fruit of thy womb, Jesus. Holy Mary, Mother of God, pray for us sinners, now and at the hour of our death. Amen. Hail Mary, full of grace, the Lord is with thee. Blessed art thou among women, and blessed is the fruit of thy womb, Jesus. Holy Mary, Mother of God, pray for us sinners, now and at the hour of our death. Amen. Hail Mary, full of grace, the Lord is with thee. Blessed art thou among women,
and blessed is the fruit of thy womb, Jesus. Holy Mary, Mother of God, pray for us sinners, now and at the hour of our death. Amen. Hail Mary, full of grace, the Lord is with thee. Blessed art thou among women, and blessed is the fruit of thy womb, Jesus. Holy Mary, Mother of God, pray for us sinners, now and at the hour of our death. Amen. Hail Mary, full of grace, the Lord is with thee. Blessed art thou among women, and blessed is the fruit of thy womb, Jesus. Holy Mary, Mother of God, pray for us sinners, now and at the hour of our death. Amen. Hail Mary, full of grace, the Lord is with thee. Blessed art thou among women, and blessed is the fruit of thy womb, Jesus. Holy Mary, Mother of God, pray for us sinners, now and at the hour of our death. Amen. Hail Mary, full of grace, the Lord is with thee. Blessed art thou among women, and blessed is the fruit of thy womb, Jesus. Holy Mary, Mother of God, pray for us sinners, now and at the hour of our death. Amen. Hail Mary, full of grace, the Lord is with thee. Blessed art thou among women, and blessed is the fruit of thy womb, Jesus. Holy Mary, Mother of God, pray for us sinners, now and at the hour of our death. Amen. Glory be to the Father, and to the Son, and to the Holy Spirit, as it was in the beginning, is now, and ever shall be, world without end. Amen. O my Jesus, forgive us our sins, save us from the fires of hell. Lead all souls into heaven, especially those in most need of thy mercy. The fifth and the final joyful mystery, the finding of the Christ child in the temple. Apparently, Jesus and Mary and Joseph with family and acquaintances had come to Jerusalem and had come to the temple, but they left not realizing that Jesus was not in their company. You know the story. And then, filled with great anxiety, they returned and found Jesus there with the teachers, listening intently and speaking to them, exhibiting a wisdom beyond his years and his humanity. It's clear that Jesus felt comfortable and at home in the temple, close to the tabernacling presence of God, his Father, the creator of all things. As we think of Jesus there in the temple and his parents joyfully relieved in finding him, we pray, Our Father, who art in heaven, hallowed be thy name, thy kingdom come, thy will be done on earth as it is in heaven. Give us this day our daily bread, and forgive us our trespasses, as we forgive those who trespass against us. And lead us not into temptation, but deliver us from evil. Amen. Hail Mary, full of grace, the Lord is with thee. Blessed art thou among women, and blessed is the fruit of thy womb, Jesus. Holy Mary, Mother of God, pray for us sinners, now and at the hour of our death. Amen. Hail Mary, full of grace, the Lord is with thee. Blessed art thou among women, and blessed is the fruit of thy womb, Jesus. Holy Mary, Mother of God, pray for us sinners, now and at the hour of our death. Amen. Hail Mary, full of grace, the Lord is with thee. Blessed art thou among women, and blessed is the fruit of thy womb, Jesus. Holy Mary, Mother of God, pray for us sinners, now and at the hour of our death. Amen. Hail Mary, full of grace, the Lord is with thee. Blessed art thou among women, and blessed is the fruit of thy womb, Jesus. Holy Mary, Mother of God, pray for us sinners, now and at the hour of our death. Amen. Hail Mary, full of grace, the Lord is with thee. Blessed art thou among women, and blessed is the fruit of thy womb, Jesus. Holy Mary, Mother of God, pray for us sinners, now and at the hour of our death. Amen. Hail Mary, full of grace, the Lord is with thee. Blessed art thou among women, and blessed is the fruit of thy womb, Jesus. Holy Mary, Mother of God, pray for us sinners, now and at the hour of our death. Amen. Hail Mary, full of grace, the Lord is with thee. Blessed art thou among women, and blessed is the fruit of thy womb, Jesus. Holy Mary, Mother of God, pray for us sinners, now and at the hour of our death. Amen. Hail Mary, full of grace, the Lord is with thee. Blessed art thou among women, and blessed is the fruit of thy womb, Jesus. Holy Mary, Mother of God, pray for us sinners, now and at the hour of our death. Amen. Hail Mary, full of grace, the Lord is with thee. Blessed art thou among women, and blessed is the fruit of thy womb, Jesus.
Holy Mary, Mother of God, pray for us sinners, now and at the hour of our death. Amen. Hail Mary, full of grace, the Lord is with thee. Blessed art thou among women.

and blessed is the fruit of thy womb, Jesus. Holy Mary, Mother of God, pray for us sinners, now and at the hour of our death. Amen. Glory be to the Father, and to the Son, and to the Holy Spirit, as it was in the beginning, is now, and ever shall be, world without end. Amen. O my Jesus, forgive us our sins, save us from the fires of hell. Lead all souls into heaven, especially those most in need of thy mercy. Hail, Holy Queen, Mother of Mercy, our life, our sweetness, and our hope. To thee do we cry, poor banished children of Eve. To thee do we send up our sighs, mourning and weeping in this valley of tears. Turn then, most gracious advocate, thine eyes of mercy toward us, and after this our exile, show unto us the blessed fruit of thy womb, Jesus. O clement, O loving, O sweet Virgin Mary, pray for us, O Holy Mother of God, that we may be made worthy of the promises of Christ. Let us pray. O God, whose only begotten Son, by his life, death, and resurrection, has purchased for us the rewards of eternal life, grant, we beseech thee, that by meditating upon these joyful mysteries of the Most Holy Rosary of the Blessed Virgin Mary, we may both imitate what they contain and obtain what they promise, through the same Christ our Lord. Amen. May the divine assistance remain always with us. May the souls of the faithful departed, through the mercy of God, rest in peace. Holy Mother, with thy loving child, thy blessing give to us this day, in the name of the Father, and of the Son, and of the Holy Spirit. Amen. Well, thank you for praying with me here in the Chapel in the Skies, atop this Tower of Hope, as we look out upon the beautiful image of the Cathedral Church, Christ Cathedral, and its exquisite bell tower overlooking the campus, the home of the Diocese of Orange and Bishop Kevin Vann. We're grateful to Bishop Vann and all of his staff for allowing us to pray here and meditate on the joyful mysteries here high atop Christ Cathedral. Thank you so much for joining me, and may God bless you, and may His Mother always intercede for you.

Lord of creation, you gave us the fertile earth, and with it our daily bread, as a sign of your love and providence. Today, we recognize with sorrow that millions of brothers and sisters continue to suffer from hunger, while so many goods are wasted at our tables.

awaken in us a new awareness that we learn to thank for every food, to consume simply, to share with joy, and to care for the fruits of the earth as a gift from you, destined for all, not just a few. Good Father, make us capable of transforming the logic of selfish consumption into a culture of solidarity. 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

You who sent us your beloved Son, Jesus, broken bread for the life of the world, give us a new heart, hungry for justice and thirsty for fraternity.

May no one be excluded from the common table, and may your Spirit teach us to see bread not as an object of consumption, but as a sign of communion and care. Amen.

Hello, I'm Bishop Reed, standing in the magnificent Cathedral Basilica of the Assumption in Covington, Kentucky. 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

0: and welcome to our program Where God Weeps, a program where we speak about the situation of the suffering and persecuted church around the world. Zimbabwe is a landlocked country in the south of the African continent that borders with Mozambique to the east, Botswana to the west, Zambia to the north, and South Africa to the south. After gaining independence in 1980, the country gradually descended into crisis after a brief period of seeming prosperity. Today, it is a desperately poor country with the effects of hyperinflation and mass unemployment fueling many of its social issues. Today, it is my privilege to welcome to our program Monsignor Rudolph Nyandoro, Bishop of the Diocese of Gwure. Your Excellency, welcome to our program.
1: Thank you very much.

0: Your Excellency, you were born in Zimbabwe and then you were ordained and then you became a bishop. Tell us a little bit of your personal story.
1: Thank you very much. I'm Bishop Rudolf Nyandoro. I was born in Gweru City. My father was working as a soldier in the Air Force of Zimbabwe at Thornhill in Gweru. My mother was also working in Gweru as a nurse at the General Hospital. After completing my minor seminary, I went to Chimanimani for further education there, also for spiritual formation. And I was ordained a priest on the 19th of December, 1998.
0: Where is Gweru exactly? In the, just if you can help us to identify in the territory of Zimbabwe, where is Gweru?
1: Yes, Gweru is in the middle of the country, actually.
0: Right in the middle.
1: Yes, that's the capital city of Midlands. Is right in the middle of the country.
0: What kind of landscape are we talking about? Is this savanna? Is this desert? Is it bush? What kind of landscape?
1: I can say Gweru is bush, and well, when we talk geographically, it is in region 3, where there are minerals, but a lot of farming is being done there, agriculture and also cattle ranching.
0: And now tell us about the people. The people are mostly dedicated to farming, to agriculture, or to mining?
1: Yes, Gweru is a city of industry.
0: Industry?
1: Because of chrome surrounding Gweru, because there's Shurugwi, they mine chrome there, and there are also gold mining areas surrounding Gweru. So many people are working in those industries of mining. But now these industries have gone down.
0: Why?
1: Due to economic situation. The economic situation is not stable.
0: But the resources are still there, the chrome.
1: Yes, chrome. We have chrome in Shurugwi. They are still mining it, and also gold. The unfortunate part now is that we have gold panners, those who are looking for survival skills, you know, how to survive by doing something like their own mining, individual mining, like that. To survive, you know.
0: And that's very risky, I'm assuming. Not only for their security, but health-wise must be also very dangerous.
1: It is very risky, and sometimes they even injure one because they don't have machines.
0: So, right.
1: And also they scramble for these minerals, and they can even kill each other, you know. So it's not a healthy situation for them.
0: Right, and I read that even very young people, I mean, well, children really, get involved in the mining sometimes.
1: Yes, school children, yes. Some even, refuse to go to further their education because they see that they can live well with when they...
0: If they find a little bit of the...
1: Yes, if they do mining, yes.
0: Now, Your Excellency, we hear constantly about the poverty in Zimbabwe, but what are we talking about when we talk about poverty levels?
1: Yes, most of our people survive on subsistence farming. And sometimes the rain pattern is very scarce or erratic, I can say. So sometimes they don't get enough to survive on because the harvest is poor. And also to have their cattle, of course they have cattle, but they also need
0: to
1: feed themselves. They need to feed the cattle. So if they don't have enough rainfall, it becomes very difficult for them.
0: Now, this has changed lately, Your Excellency, the rainy season, or

0: or it has been like this forever?
1: No, it looks like we are affected by climate change because the pattern of rainfall has changed completely.
0: It has changed.
1: It has come.
0: It was not
1: completely.
0: Like it is
1: it was
0: now.
1: Not. Yeah, the seasons are no longer reliable. Like now, winter time, sometimes it was hot, sometimes it was extremely cold. And Gweru is well known for being very cold because being in the middle of the country, and also it's a high place. But weather patterns are always changing. Sometimes we receive rain continuously, and it destroys even the property of people.
0: Right.
1: Yes, and washing away the fields. And then after people, you know, when they get that hope that they are going to plant, they can plant after germination of crops. There comes continuous heat, sunshine. So it becomes a problem.
0: As you said, it's very erratic.
1: It's very erratic, yes.
0: Now, under these circumstances, Your Excellency, tell us about your people. I mean, what is the faith like of your people in the diocese of Gweru?
1: The majority
0: of the population in Zimbabwe, they're Christians.
1: They are Christians,
0: right?
1: Yes, they are Christians. Well, but among those Christians, we have different denominations. Many of them are coming as indigenous churches, you know, coming from those mainline churches like Catholic Church, Methodist,
0: Lutheran,
1: Anglicans. So they are also coming what we call the apostolic sects or Pentecostals. Mm-hmm. They are starting their own churches as well, but they are all Christians, I can say. We are also having some Muslims coming up. They are a small number.
0: Now, I guess every time that we talk with bishops from Africa, we hear of the big challenge that is formation of faith for the people. This is the case also in Gweru?
1: Yes, it is true. Formation of faith, yes. We need more time with the people to be engaged in the teaching of the church and that they work together. So I think we need that very much.
0: And do you have a solid body of catechists to do this task?
1: We wish to have that, but resources don't allow us. You know, our catechists, we have those what we call voluntary catechists.
0: Yes.
1: And sometimes, they do, but they are not so motivated because we have nothing also to give them so that they can work. Also, you see, when they leave their families and they have more time in the church, when they go back, they need something to eat or to buy something also.
0: Of course.
1: So they when they come to the church and work there full time, they are not motivated, actually. Of course, they try, but some of them are going down, you know. Because they think of working for their families.
0: When we were talking with your brother Bishop Unlovu,
1: yes,
0: we mentioned the challenge and the difficulty of migration. Are you leaving that drama also in Gweru?
1: Yes, because of unemployment and poverty. We are having many families.

0: that disintegrated now. You see maybe the father going to South Africa, Namibia, our neighboring countries to look for jobs. And they can even go outside even to Europe and other countries to look for jobs. So the families are left with maybe, say, a mother or their children on their own. It becomes very difficult because the breadwinners are not are always running around looking for something to eat for the children.
1: Of course, if you only food for your children, that's the first thing that you want to do.
0: Yes, so the situation is very difficult. We have families that have no mother, that have no father, child-headed families. And sometimes this causes more problems because they are left with maybe maids, and so they are not so committed also. And you know, when these children grow, they are not so controlled.
1: Right.
0: And they lack that bond from the mother and the father.
1: And is the church doing something about it, Your Excellency? Some kind of pastoral programs to attend to these broken families and neglected children?
0: Yes, we are trying to find ways, but it's you know, it's very difficult.
1: Of course.
0: When the country itself is not providing for its people, it becomes very difficult for the church to come in. Of course, there is advocacy when we preach to say, okay, families, please try to live together. But they don't respond to say, Father, how do you want us to survive? Because we need food, and if we stay at home, we have nothing. So the cause for their migration actually is to look for jobs so that they continue surviving, or even to fend for their families.
1: Without getting into politics, because this is not the topic of our conversation, but there has been a lot of turmoil in recent years in Zimbabwe with the government and the population being very angry about corruption in government and all that. How do you live this in your diocese in Gwaru?
0: Yeah, it's really difficult because the political situation, of course, is you know, when people are not working together, and there are rankles, maybe violence and so on here and there. So you always live in fear. Sometimes you are not free to say what you want to say.
1: Yes.
0: Because of insecurity, you know. And we try even to tell our people to just to engage with leaders and try to see what they want, you know. But we also try to engage even with these leaders also to say our views as the church, and how we want the country to be led, you know. Like, we write pastoral letters as conference, and we also engage with some of the leaders. Like, we have the arm of CCJP, you know, Justice and Peace. We try to engage. Even last time, I'm in charge of CCJP, so we're engaging with the military, the police, the soldiers. So we are saying, well, let's engage with our people and try to be peaceful as much as we can. But you know, sometimes

these people also listen to the commands. Sometimes the will is there, but it also depends who is leading them. If he's for peace, maybe that will.

0: foreign help? I mean, are there any organizations that help you to support your priests?
1: Yes, we used to have maybe subsidies, but they were reduced. And we try also to write, you know, to our funding partners. So sometimes we get little, but sometimes we don't get. Mm-hmm. Yeah. But also as a bishop who is still growing in the system, I'm not very, very old and experienced, you know. Maybe I need more exposure to me if there are more who can assist us from outside.
0: Yes, and it is a real tragedy, Your Excellency, because, you know, Zimbabwe at some point was known as the breadbasket of Africa, because you were producing so much and the economy was going so well.
1: Yes.
0: And then this curse of corruption really did major damage. But even among this situation, you have vocations? Young men still feel a call to the priesthood?
1: Yes, we have. As I'm talking, we have 24 who are at the seminary.
0: And you have 24 seminarians?
1: Yes. We have levels of this formation at the seminary, pre-major seminary, and then the philosophers and the theologians. We have them. But you know, I was just recently, I haven't paid fully paid the school fees for these seminarians. And each one needs $600
0: For a year.
1: Per semester, no?
0: A semester.
1: Yes. So I have to go back to the people. First to the priests who are not having, no, to campaign or to go to the parishioners, say, bring something so that we can pay for our seminarians. So we have seminarians, the vocations we still have, but to support them to go on with their formation is also a problem.
0: Your Excellency, this is a very personal question. How do you keep your faith alive? How do you keep hope alive when you see these challenges and maybe you don't see the response that you would like to have? What keeps you out of despair?
1: Yes, for me I have a motto that as long as I live there is hope, you know, and the best way out is always through. You know, we try by all means to preach to our people. We go on, let's go on. Things will one day improve. So we keep on instilling hope in our people, in our priests, to say, okay, this is the situation, but it won't last forever. Things will change. So we keep on to be hopeful, you know.
0: You know, something that we have some teams that we send around to do documentaries in all around the world. And I have the opportunity to review a lot of these images. And it's always fascinating and very inspiring, very moving to see these masses in African countries full of joy, full of faith, you know, a very live faith with all the elements of the regional culture, with their dresses and everything. Mm-hmm. And they might be in very, very, very difficult situations, but the faith still glows.
1: Yes, that's really true. Our people are very faithful. You see, they were affected by COVID-19 because priests could not reach them. But when COVID went down, most of them came back to the church, and our church

0: churches are full again, and they sing, you know, with enthusiasm. You can see that they are very dynamic, and they with the African dance. they like it, drums and so on. They are very happy, though they are poor, but yeah, they appreciate their life very well.
1: They want to glorify God.
0: Yes.
1: What can we do for you as the bishop of Gweru?
0: As a bishop of Gweru, as I have told you that I have a problem with my priests to support them. If only I could have some funds to help in that sustenance, you know, of my priests. The second one is we need a pastoral center, you know, where we gather, and we have a place already. My predecessor had located a place for that, Bishop Munyongani. But we want to build a pastoral center for where our people can gather and do activities, you know, for our main functions. You know, they can come and maybe retreat, or these associations coming there and do their activities, faith activities. But we have not yet started the land we have, but no funds to
1: you
0: start.
1: You need the funds to start construction. Yes. Well, Your Excellency, thank you very much for dedicating this time to us. And I hope that really with our audience and our viewers, they will feel moved to help and support the church in Zimbabwe.
0: Thank you very much.
1: And thank you. Thank you, ladies and gentlemen, for being with us in another program of Where God Weeps. If you want to know more about the work that the church is doing in Zimbabwe, we encourage you to contact the information at the end of this program. Thank you, and God bless.

0: Hi, everyone. I'm Kevin Nelson, inviting you to join us on Wednesday for This Is the Days. We're joined by Tom Lucia and Father David LaPuma to talk about Father Nelson Baker, who's on the road to sainthood. Tom just released a new illustrated kids book called Father Baker, A Friend to All. We'll hear about some great stories of Father Baker, and we have a giveaway as well. So tune in on Wednesday for This Is the Day right here on Catholic TV, America's Catholic television network.
1: Did you know that May is the month of Mary? Through her cooperation with God, Mary played a unique role in his plan for salvation. Her trust in his word makes her the ultimate model of faith. She's our loving mother who shows us how to be open to the promptings of the Holy Spirit. Her unending faith through moments of joy and sorrow has inspired many Christian believers to emulate her devotion to our Lord. By the 19th century, May was officially recognized as the month of Mary. According to Pope Paul VI and his encyclical on the month of May, in this month, the benefits of God's mercy come down to us from Mary's throne in greater abundance. There are many ways we can honor Mary during this month, such as praying the rosary, consecrating ourselves to our Blessed Mother, and wearing her miraculous medal as a daily reminder. Let us take this time to venerate our Blessed Mother through devotion and prayer, and ask her to intercede for us so that we can continuously deepen our relationship with her Son, Jesus Christ.

God, come to my assistance. Lord, make haste to help me. Glory to the Father, and to the Son, and to the Holy Spirit, as it was in the beginning, is now, and will be forever. Amen. Friends, as we end the day, we take a moment in silence to examine our conscience. We beg God's mercy for any of the failings throughout this day, and we ask for His grace to do better.

O Lord our God, unwearied is your love for us. Turn your ear, O Lord, and give answer, for I am poor and needy. Preserve my life, for I am faithful. Save the servant who trusts in you. You are my God. Have mercy on me, Lord, for I cry to you all day long. Give joy to your servant, O Lord, for to you I lift up my soul. O Lord, you are good and forgiving, full of love to all who call. Give heed, O Lord, to my prayer and attend to the sound of my voice. In the day of distress I will call, and surely you will reply. Among the gods there is none like you, O Lord, nor work to compare with yours. All the nations shall come to adore you and glorify your name, O Lord, for you are great and do marvelous deeds, you who alone are God. Show me, Lord, your way, so that I may walk in your truth. Guide my heart to fear your name. I will praise you, Lord my God, with all my heart, and glorify your name forever. For your love to me has been great. You have saved me from the depths of the grave. The proud have risen against me. Ruthless men seek my life. To you they pay no heed. But you, God of mercy and compassion, slow to anger, O Lord, abounding in love and truth, turn and take pity on me. O give your strength to your servant and save your handmaid's son. Show me a sign of your favor, that my foes may see to their shame, that you console me and give me your help. Glory to the Father and to the Son and to the Holy Spirit, as it was in the beginning, is now, and will be forever. Amen. O Lord our God, unwearied is your love for us. The reading tonight is drawn from the fifth chapter of the first letter to the Thessalonians. God has destined us for acquiring salvation through our Lord Jesus Christ. He died for us, that all of us, whether awake or asleep, together might live with him.

Into your hands, Lord, I commend my spirit. Into your hands, Lord, I commend my spirit. You have redeemed us, Lord God of truth. I commend my spirit. Glory to the Father, and to the Son, and to the Holy Spirit. Into your hands, Lord, I commend my spirit. Protect us, Lord, as we stay awake. Watch over us as we sleep, that awake we may keep watch with Christ, and asleep rest in his peace. Lord, now you let your servant go in peace. Your word has been fulfilled. My own eyes have seen the salvation which you have prepared in the sight of every people, a light to reveal you to the nations and the glory of your people, Israel. Glory to the Father, and to the Son, and to the Holy Spirit, as it was in the beginning, is now, and will be forever. Amen. Protect us, Lord, as we stay awake. Watch over us as we sleep, that awake we may keep watch with Christ, and asleep rest in his peace. Let us pray. Lord, give our bodies restful sleep, and let the work that we have done today bear fruit in eternal life. We ask this through Christ our Lord. Amen. May the all-powerful Lord grant us a restful night and a peaceful death. Amen.

There once was an Italian priest who had just been elected to the episcopacy and had received his bishop's ring. And he went home to his elderly mother and very proudly showed it off to her. And she said, "Yes, yes, that's a very nice, fine ring. But you wouldn't have that ring on your finger if I didn't have this one on mine."

When I first entered the seminary, I was so passionate about my vocation that I couldn't imagine why anyone wouldn't want to become a priest or religious. At first, I was almost annoyed at my friends for getting married, feeling like they weren't truly pursuing holiness. Part of that was zeal, but it was probably also the result of some insecurity on my part, feeling like it was a challenge to my choice. But over time, I grew in my appreciation for the vocation to marriage. I experienced the beauty of my friends' family life by celebrating their weddings and baptisms, but also just watching their love and their children grow in everyday life. They've taught me the importance of humanity and of the little things. For example, babysitting my friends' kids has reminded me of the wonder of simply looking at the

wind blowing through the trees, or the cool, smooth touch of a leather-bound book, the joy of learning to ride a bike, playing games and singing songs and bedtime stories. In the seminary, I learned the theology of the sacrament of marriage, how it is the sacrament that reveals God's love for his people. Just as marriage is a committed bond of love that lasts for life, so does God make a covenant of love with his church. And this love brings life into the world. Each of us are born from a relationship of love. We wouldn't exist without it. And so too, there wouldn't be priests or religious without holy marriages and good families. I'm amazed by my grandparents' faithful marriage of 67 years, committed to each other, just one person for that long. And a parent's love for their child, it surpasses everything else in this world. For whom else does one change diapers, feed, house, clothe, care for when sick? Parents do all of these and all the corporal and spiritual works of mercy on a daily basis. So I'm inspired by the love of my married brothers and sisters in the church, but also by religious brothers and sisters as well. I felt called to the priesthood, but a good friend of mine became a religious brother. Shortly after I was ordained, we were walking together around Boston Harbor, and his religious habit caught a woman's attention, and he struck up a conversation with her. He learned that she was undergoing cancer treatment, so we prayed together there, and it was super powerful, and I was actually able to bring her the sacraments of healing right in the middle of the city. If the priest is the shepherd of souls, then the religious is like a sheepdog. On the ground, in the midst of the flock, rounding them up and preparing them and bringing them home. I believe people at times are intimidated to bring their problems to priests, probably because they think they're just too busy. A religious sister I know is constantly asking me for sacraments and prayers and favors on behalf of other people who wouldn't have asked me on their own. But she draws them in. She makes their problems her own and makes them a part of the family. In the next part of this series, we're finally going to focus on the priesthood. But for now, reflect on the goodness of the other vocations and how you've been blessed by families and religious brothers and sisters. Discerning a vocation is challenging because you're trying to decide one path among many good and beautiful options. So be grateful for that goodness. But rather than dwell on what you're missing out on, simply ask the Lord, what is the good that He has in store for you?

You gave us the fertile earth, and with it our daily bread, as a sign of your love and providence. Today, we recognize with sorrow that millions of brothers and sisters continue to suffer from hunger, while so many goods are wasted at our tables.

awaken in us a new awareness that we learn to thank for every food, to consume simply, to share with joy, and to care for the fruits of the earth as a gift from you, destined for all, not just a few. Good Father, make us capable of transforming the logic of selfish consumption into a culture of solidarity. May our communities promote concrete gestures, awareness campaigns, food banks, and a sober and responsible lifestyle.

You who sent us your beloved Son, Jesus, broken bread for the life of the world, give us a new heart, hungry for justice and thirsty for fraternity.

May no one be excluded from the common table, and may your Spirit teach us to see bread not as an object of consumption, but as a sign of communion and care. Amen.

Did you know that May is the month of Mary? Through her cooperation with God, Mary played a unique role in his plan for salvation. Her trust in his word makes her the ultimate model of faith. She's our loving mother who shows us how to be open to the promptings of the Holy Spirit. Her unending faith through moments of joy and sorrow has inspired many Christian believers to emulate her devotion to our Lord. By the 19th century, May was officially recognized as the month of Mary. According to Pope Paul VI and his encyclical on the month of May, in this month, the benefits of God's mercy come down to us from Mary's throne in greater abundance. There are many ways we can honor Mary during this month, such as praying the rosary, consecrating ourselves to our Blessed Mother, and wearing her miraculous medal as a daily reminder. Let us take this time to venerate our Blessed Mother through devotion and prayer, and ask her to intercede for us so that we can continuously deepen our relationship with her Son, Jesus Christ.

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0: Good morning, everyone. So nice to be with you again. Father Michael Steele, senior priest, and with me this morning, I have Carrie and Jack Kelly from my first pastorship in Wakefield, and they've been with me before, and Jack will be elected this day. As we begin, in the name of the Father, Son, and the Holy Spirit, amen. The grace of our Lord Jesus Christ, the love of God, and the communion of the Holy Spirit be with all of you. This morning, the message is very encouraging about the foundation, the dwelling place of God's love. Let us ask the Lord to forgive us for our sins and prepare us for the sacred mystery. Lord, have mercy.
1: Lord, have mercy.
0: Christ, have mercy.
1: Christ, have mercy.
0: Lord, have mercy. May Almighty God have mercy on us. May Lord forgive us our sins and bring us to everlasting life.
2: Amen.
0: Let us pray. May your right hand, O Lord, we pray, encompass your family with perpetual help, so that defended from all wickedness by the resurrection of your only begotten Son, we may make our way by means of your heavenly gifts. And we ask this through our Lord Jesus Christ, your Son, in the gift of the Holy Spirit, one God, forever and ever.
3: Amen.
0: Let us now be attentive to God's sacred word.
4: A reading from the Acts of the Apostles. There was an attempt in Iconium by both the Gentiles and the Jews, together with their leaders, to attack and stone Paul and Barnabas. They realized it and fled to the Lycaonian cities of Lystra and Derbe and to the surrounding countryside, where they continued to proclaim the good news. At Lystra, there was a crippled man, lame by birth, who had never walked. He listened to Paul speaking, who looked intently at him, saw that he had the faith to be healed, and called out in a loud voice, "Stand up straight on your feet." He jumped up and began to walk about. When the crowd saw what Paul had done, they cried out in Lycaonian, "The gods have come down to us in human form." They called Barnabas Zeus and Paul Hermes, because he was the chief speaker. And the priest of Zeus, whose temple was at the entrance of the city, brought oxen and garlands to the gates, for he together with the people intended to offer sacrifices. The apostles Barnabas and Paul tore their garments. When they heard this and rushed out into the crowd shouting, "Men, why are you doing this? We are the same nature as you, human beings. We proclaim to you good news, that you should turn from these idols to the living God, who made heaven and earth and sea and all that is in them. In past generations, he allowed all Gentiles to go their own ways. Yet in bestowing his goodness, he did not leave himself without witness. For he gave you rains from heaven and fruitful seasons, and filled you with the nourishment and gladness for your hearts." Even with these words, they scarcely restrained the crowds from offering sacred to them. The word of the Lord.
2: Thanks be to God.

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0: Reading from the Holy Gospel according to John.
1: Glory to you, O Lord.
0: Jesus said to his disciples, "Whoever has my commandments and observes them is the one who loves me. Whoever loves me will be loved by my Father, and I will love him and reveal myself to him." Judas, not the Iscariot, said to him, "Master, then what happened that you will reveal yourself to us and not to the world?" Jesus answered and said to him, "Whoever loves me will keep my word, and my Father will love him, and will come to him and make our dwelling with him. Whoever does not love me does not keep my words, yet the word you hear is not mine, but that of the Father who sent me. I have told you this while I am with you, the Advocate, the Holy Spirit, whom the Father will send in my name. He will teach you everything and remind you of all that I have told you." The Gospel of the Lord.
2: Praise to you, Lord Jesus Christ.
0: Well, a beautiful day to celebrate our liturgy this day, this beautiful season, as we celebrate so many wonderful things in family life and baptism. I have a beautiful First Communion in Hopkinton tomorrow, and so many wonderful ordinations and celebrations, anniversaries, weddings, and special events. I like the overall theme today, and I found this beautiful prayer of St. Augustine. Of course, St. Augustine is probably the most favorite saint now because of Pope Leo being an Augustinian. And I'll quote, you know, St. Ignatius, St. Francis as well today. But I love this summary of really the gospel. To fall in love with God is the greatest of all loves. To fall in love with God. To seek him in the greatest adventure. Where are you on your adventure? You might be watching us from your home today, or maybe a hospital or a care center, or just a day off, and you say, "I'm going to pray this morning." Many people are very healthy and watch this beautiful TV program of Mass. And the third theme was, to find him is the greatest human achievement. Today, Jesus is using the catechetical formula. A catechist is someone who echoes Christ. To echo Christ, catechesis, to echo Christ. And so Jesus is doing that by teaching the apostles. And the apostles are using that method. They're asking him, "Well, tell us, what's going on? We need some instruction." That's why we have religious ed programs.

programs through pre-K through 12th grade, not just in the Catholic school, to nourish us in the awareness of God's love. And the beautiful gift today is that Jesus is pointing him to the dwelling place where Christ is. Christ lives within our heart. That's where Christ is. And some people get so overwhelmed with sadness, they feel that they've abandoned God in some way and they feel guilty. Or how do I get back to where I started? Jesus is telling the apostles, just remain in my love. My dwelling place is in you. Of course, you and I have the sacraments, the Eucharist, the body of Christ, with the true presence of Jesus. In the gospel today, we hear this call to greater glory. By the experience of the Father, we will come to know and express our love. So how are you experiencing Jesus this day? Where are you during the Easter season? Is there a time in your heart that you feel discouraged and alone? Jesus says, speak to me. I am there in the silence of your heart. St. Ignatius has a great line too that I like. I always use the saints if I can in my homilies. To fall in love, stay in love. It will decide everything. Settle yourself in silence. So when you don't have the answer and you're still feeling sad or overwhelmed or disappointed or just discouraged, oh Lord, I thought I'd be better by now. I thought I'd be out doing my own shopping and I thought I'd pick up my sister and my et cetera. I thought I'd go to that coffee gathering or prayer meeting. Just pause and say, Lord, give me your presence. Let me get over this overwhelming sadness and control. Let me listen to you that you're with me. I don't have to go too far. So in the silence of your heart, may God teach us wisdom. A great story today talking to Jack and about echoing Christ. He didn't know it, but as I was asking him about his seven grandchildren, and I baptized most of them, and he was telling me about one of his sons, that grandsons, and he was teaching the rosary. And you know, a catechist gives an example of faith. Rather than preaching, let me tell you how I get through sadness or difficulty, or prayer. So he gave his grandson rosary beads, and the grandson put them in his pocket, and we'd bring it to his house different times. Well, he saw him at Mass on Monday. He was going down the aisle, and he saw his grandson. His grandson looked at him. Out of his pocket, he went like this, the rosary. Now, that is what Christ is saying. Put into practice, in a very simple way, my love for you. Now we go to the altar of Christ. The true presence of Jesus is the fullness of his love through the breaking of bread. The first question that the disciple asked Jesus is the opening of the gospel today. Whoever has my commandments and observes them is the one who loves me. Whoever loves me will be loved by my Father, and I will love him and reveal myself to him. You and I, every day, have the opportunity to open our heart with all our fears and disappointments and our sins and our failings and our darkness and say, Jesus, I'm opening my heart. Can I hear you come? He'll come in a way that will bring peace and joy and healing and strength, and you will know Christ is with you. Just open the door of your heart. Allow the dwelling place where your heart is to connect with Jesus, the fullness of God's love that we now celebrate at this sacred table. May the Lord open your heart and bring peace to you wherever you are this day, whatever journey you're on, whatever disappointment or sin you have. Christ is there to say, I love you with my whole heart. Amen.

0: Loving God, as we journey forth through this day, we open our hearts to God's blessings as we offer our prayer to the faithful.
1: For Leo, our Pope, Richard, our Archbishop, and all clergy and religious throughout the world, we pray to the Lord.
2: Lord, hear our prayer.
1: That the risen Lord may grant wisdom and strength to all those entrusted with the responsibility of governance, we pray to the Lord.
2: Lord, hear our prayer.
1: That Christ, who died for our sins and rose again, may grant us the grace of true contrition and of preservation, we pray to the Lord.
3: Lord, hear our prayer.
1: For all missionaries working throughout the world to spread the good news of the resurrection, we pray to the Lord.
3: Lord, hear our prayer.
1: For all viewers and benefactors of Catholic TV Network during this Easter season, we pray to the Lord.
2: Lord, hear our prayer.
1: For the health of the sick and suffering, and all those who care for them, we pray to the Lord.
3: Lord, hear our prayer.
1: For the repose of the souls of all the faithfully departed, we pray to the Lord.
3: Lord, hear our prayer.
0: We pray for all those in nursing care centers or at home or are watching it from different convents or at their home today on a day off that God is visiting you today. I think of a community I was with the other day in Orleans. I went down to Orleans to visit one of our Golden Jubilarian priests this year that's in a nursing home far from his friends and home. And the wonderful community, all those that care for those in nursing homes, how special you are. You reflect God's love without even knowing it. I saw it the other day. For all those that work on behalf of God's justice and peace, we offer our prayers to you this day through Christ our Lord.
4: Amen. Let us celebrate.

0: offering, my brothers and sisters, of the sacrifice may be acceptable to God the Almighty Father.
1: Accept the sacrifice at your hands, the praise and the glory of his name, for our good and the good of all his holy church.
0: May our prayers rise up to you, O Lord, together with the sacrificial offerings, so that purified by your graciousness, we may be conformed to the mysteries of your mighty love through Christ our Lord.
1: Amen.
0: My friends, the Lord be with you.
1: And with your spirit.
0: Lift up your hearts.
1: Lift them up to the Lord.
0: Let us give thanks to the Lord our God.
1: It is right and just.
0: It is truly right and just, our duty and our salvation, at all times to acclaim you, O Lord, to lord you yet more gloriously when Christ our Passover has been sacrificed. Therefore, overcome with paschal joy, every land, every people,

You are indeed holy, O Lord, the fount of all holiness. Make holy these gifts, we pray, by sending down your Spirit upon them like the dewfall, that they may become for us the body and blood of our Lord and Savior, Jesus Christ. At the time he was betrayed and entered willingly into his passion, he took bread and, giving thanks, broke it, gave it to his disciples, saying, "Take this, all of you, and eat of it, for this is my body, which will be given up for you."

In a similar way, when supper was ended, he took the chalice. Once more giving thanks, he gave it to his disciples, saying, "Take this, all of you, and drink from it. For this is the chalice of my blood, the blood of the new and eternal covenant, which will be poured out for you and for many for the forgiveness of sins. Do this in memory of me."

0: Therefore, as we celebrate the memorial of his death and resurrection, we offer you, Lord, the bread of life and the chalice of salvation, giving thanks that you held us worthy to be in your presence and minister to you. Humbly we pray that partaking of the body and blood of Christ, we may be gathered into one by the Holy Spirit. Remember, Lord, your church spread throughout the world. Bring her to the fullness of charity together with your servant, Pope Leo, our Bishop Richard, and all the clergy. Let us remember those intentions that we bring, your intentions, to this Eucharist today. Remember also our brothers and sisters who have fallen asleep in the hope of the resurrection and all who have died in your mercy. Welcome them into the light of your face. Have mercy on us all, we pray, with the Blessed Virgin Mary, Mother of God, with Blessed Joseph, her spouse, with the blessed apostles and all the saints who have pleased you throughout the ages, that we may merit to be co-heirs to eternal life and praise and glorify you through your Son, Jesus Christ. For it is through him, with him, in him, O God, Almighty Father, in the unity of the Holy Spirit, all glory and honor is yours forever and ever.
1: Amen.
0: At the Savior's command, informed by divine teaching, we dare to say, Our Father, who art in heaven, hallowed be thy name. Thy kingdom come, thy will be done, on earth as it is in heaven. Give us this day our daily bread, and forgive us our trespasses, as we forgive those who trespass against us. And lead us not into temptation, but deliver us from evil. Deliver us, Lord, we pray, from every evil. Graciously grant peace in our days, that by the help of your mercy, we may be always free from sin, safe from all distress, as we await the blessed hope in the coming of our Savior, Jesus Christ. For the kingdom, the power, and the glory are yours, now and forever. Lord Jesus Christ, who said to your apostles, Peace I leave you, my peace I give you, look not on our sins, but on the faith of your church, and graciously grant her peace and unity

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0: May the peace of the Lord be with you always.
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0: Let us offer each other a sign of that peace wherever we are.

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Lord, I am not worthy to enter into my room, but only say the word, and my soul shall be healed. 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

0: Let us pray. 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
1: Amen.
0: Always good to be with you. Let us bow our heads and pray for God's blessings. May the Lord bless you and keep you. May his face shine upon you and be gracious to you. May he bless you this day in the name of the Father, the Son, and the Holy Spirit. Amen.
1: Amen.
0: Our celebration is ended. Let us go in the peace of Christ.
1: Thanks be to God.

We have worshiped God, the Father, the Son, and the Holy Spirit. The Lord has invited us to the altar, and this great prayer has brought benefit to ourselves, the church, and the whole world. 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

0: Saint Michael the Archangel, defend us in battle. Be our protection against the wickedness and snares of the devil. May God rebuke him, we humbly pray. And do thou, O Prince of the Heavenly Host, by the power of God, cast into hell Satan and all the evil spirits who prowl through the world seeking the ruin of souls. Amen.
1: Hi, everyone. I'm Kim Nelson, inviting you to join us on Wednesday for This Is the Day, as we're joined by Tom Lucia and Father David LaPuma to talk about Father Nelson Baker, who's on the road to sainthood. Tom just released a new illustrated kids book called Father Baker, A Friend to All. We'll hear about some great stories of Father Baker, and we have a giveaway as well. So tune in on Wednesday for This Is the Day right here on Catholic TV, America's Catholic Television Network.

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1: The Son whom you merited to bear, alleluia.
0: Has risen as he said, alleluia.
1: Pray for us to God, alleluia.
0: Rejoice and be glad, O Virgin Mary, alleluia.
1: For the Lord has truly risen, alleluia.
0: Let us pray. O God, who through the resurrection of your Son, Jesus Christ, gave rejoicing to the world, grant, we pray, that through his mother, the Virgin Mary, we may obtain the joys of everlasting life through Christ our Lord.

Laudate Jesus Christus, praised be Jesus Christ. Hello and welcome to this live broadcast of Pope Leo's Sunday Regina Caeli Prayer. Today is the fifth Sunday of Easter and we're coming to you live from St. Peter's Square in the Vatican. I'm Joseph Tullock and on behalf of Vatican Media, I'd like to welcome you all to this broadcast, whether you're joining us via the various Vatican media channels, the Vatican News website, the Vatican News English YouTube channel, or via our Facebook live feed, or whether you're joining us via our official partner radio and television stations, EWN-TV, Catholic Faith Network, Salt and Light TV, Shalom World TV, Atmadarshan TV, Catholic TV, or Luminous Radio India. It's a very sunny morning here in Rome. Beautiful spring morning. Lots of sun, not too hot. Big crowd, a couple of thousand pilgrims here today to hear from the Pope. Today the Pope will be reflecting on today's Gospel reading, which is taken from John chapter 14, and it narrates Jesus' conversation with his disciples during the Last Supper. This has been Pope Leo's first week back in Rome, following that almost two-week trip across Africa, which he got back from late last week. So it's been a first week back on the job. And at the general audience this Wednesday, he reflected on that journey across Africa. He said that it was a journey he'd been wanting to do since the very beginning of his pontificate, visiting Africa. He visited four countries, starting with Algeria, then Cameroon, Angola, and then finally Equatorial Guinea. And the Pope said this Wednesday that the journey was meant to offer the world a message of peace at a moment marked by conflicts and frequent violations of international law. The Pope said he also wanted to denounce what he called grave injustices in those countries, which he said are so rich in natural resources, and he urged the international community to overcome neo-colonial attitudes and engage instead in authentic collaboration. He also talked about the faith that was on display, particularly in the last three countries, so Cameroon, Angola, Equatorial Guinea, which are majority Christian. Algeria, of course, is majority Muslim. And he said that the visit to those countries had given him an immeasurable gift of faith, hope and charity, which has greatly enriched my life and ministry. So just waiting for Pope Leo to arrive and start the Angelus prayer. As usual, he'll be delivering a reflection on the day's Gospel reading and then praying the Regina Caeli, not Angelus. Of course, during the period of Easter, the normal Sunday Angelus prayer is replaced by the Regina Caeli prayer. So I mentioned some of the Pope's words about that trip across Africa. He also talked about the trip across Africa this week with the President of the European Council, Antonio Costa.

0: that was in a telephone conversation on Wednesday afternoon. They talked about the Pope shared some impressions from that journey, and they also talked about the situation in the Middle East, with particular attention given to the West Bank within the state of Palestine, and also to the situation of Christians in southern Lebanon. And any moment now, we're expecting Pope Leo to arrive. He'll step out there, and that we can see the curtain moving back, which I think means the Pope is about to arrive. And let's hear from Pope Leo.
1: Cari fratelli e sorelle, buona domenica.
0: Dear brothers and sisters, happy Sunday.
1: Nel tempo pasquale, come la chiesa nascente,
0: during the Easter season, like the early church, we return to the words of Jesus, which reveal their full meaning in the light of his passion, death, and resurrection. What once eluded the disciples or caused them distress now comes back into their minds, warms their hearts, and fills them with hope. The Gospel proclaimed this Sunday presents the Master's dialogue with his disciples during the Last Supper.
1: In particolare,
0: in particular, we hear a promise that involves us from this moment onward in the mystery of his resurrection. Jesus says, if I go and prepare a place for you, I will come again and will take you to myself, so that where I am, there you may be also. The apostles thus discover that God has a place for everyone. Two of them had already experienced this during their first encounter with Jesus by the River Jordan. Jesus noticed them following him and invited them that afternoon to visit where he was staying. Even now, faced with death, Jesus speaks of a home, but this time a very large one. It is the house of his Father and our Father, where there is room for all. The Son describes himself as the servant who prepares the rooms, so that every brother or sister, upon arriving, may find their own room ready and feel as though they have always been longed for and are at last found. Dear friends, in the old world in which we are still journeying, what attracts attention are exclusive places, experiences accessible only to a few, and the privilege of entering where others cannot. In the new world into which the Risen One leads us, however, what is most valuable is within everyone's reach, yet this does not make it any less attractive. On the contrary, what is open to all now brings joy. Gratitude takes the place of competition. Welcome overcomes exclusion. And abundance no longer entails inequality. Above all, no one is mistaken for someone else, and no one is lost. Death threatens to erase one's name and memory, but in God, everyone is fully themselves. Truly, this is what we spend our whole lives searching for, sometimes willing to do anything just to get a little attention and recognition.
1: Abbiate fede, ci dice Gesù. Ecco il segreto.
0: Have faith, Jesus tells us.
1: Abbiate fede in Dio.
0: That is the secret.
1: E abbiate fede
0: in God.
1: Anche in me.
0: Have faith also in me.
1: Proprio questa fede libera il nostro cuore.
0: It is precisely this faith that frees our hearts from the anxiety of possessing and acquiring, and from the illusion that we must pursue a position of prestige to have worth. Each person already has infinite worth in the mystery of God, which is the true reality. By loving one another as Jesus has loved us, we impart this awareness to one another. This is the new commandment. In this way, we anticipate heaven on earth and reveal to all that fraternity and peace are our calling. Indeed, through love, amidst a multitude of brothers and sisters, each one discovers that they are uniquely made. Let us then pray to Mary Most Holy, Mother of the Church, that every Christian community may be a home open to all and attentive to each person. And I give Regina Celi prayer.
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1: dear brothers and sisters,
0: è iniziato il mese di maggio.
1: The month of May has begun.
0: Rinnova la gioia di ritrovarsi nel nome di Maria, nostra madre,
1: and the church now finds itself celebrating Mary, our mother, to celebrate and bring the rosary together.
0: Di quei giorni, tra l'ascensione di Gesù e la Pentecoste,
1: in these days,
0: between
1: Jesus' ascension and Pentecost, when the disciples found themselves in the cenacle invoking the Holy Spirit, Mary was among them,
0: and
1: in her heart she had the fire which animated the prayer of all.
0: In particolare
1: I entrust my intentions in particular for communion in the church and peace in the world to Mary. Today we celebrate World Press Freedom Day.
0: Purtroppo questo diritto è spesso violato,
1: this right is often violated,
0: a volte flagrante,
1: often
0: a volte
1: in a very
0: nascosto.
1: Flagrant and hidden way.
0: Ricordiamo i numerosi giornalisti e reporter,
1: we remember the many journalists
0: delle guerre
1: who
0: e
1: have
0: della
1: been
0: violenza.
1: Victims of war and violence.
0: Saluto con affetto tutti voi, fedeli
1: and
0: di Roma,
1: I greet all
0: e
1: of
0: pellegrini
1: you,
0: venuti da molti paesi.
1: Pilgrims coming from all around the world and also from here in Rome.
0: Do il benvenuto agli insegnanti religiosi e laici,
1: the teachers
0: de las escuelas de las hermanas franciscanas de los sagrados corazones.
1: So that was the name of the school whose
0: Come
1: teachers he was greeting.
0: Ai fedeli di Madrid e de Granada.
1: And now we have the list of different groups being greeted by the Pope.
0: Di Minneapolis e a quelli della Malesia. 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
1: He's now greeting
0: coinvolgendo
1: the Meta Association,
0: quella
1: which for 30 years has been
0: a stare
1: working to protect
0: alle vittime,
1: minors from
0: e a fare
1: abuse.
0: Prevenzione. Grazie per il vostro servizio.
1: Thank you for your service.
0: Sono lieto di accogliere i fedeli di Padova, il gruppo Giovani Valdaso e il punto giovani della comunità campidiana di Pio Sasco, l'azione cattolica del vicariato dei Novale, i ragazzi di Vero la Nuova e Cadignano, il coro giovanile di Corredo Predaia e gli studenti del liceo Fardella Jiménez di Trapani. A tutti auguro una buona domenica.
1: I wish a happy Sunday to all. Big round of applause going up from the pilgrims gathered in St. Peter's Square. We heard the Pope greeting many groups from Italy and across the world. There was also a greeting, as you heard, to the Meta Association, which he said for 30 years has been defending the rights of minors who and preventing abuse against them. And it's an association that works by bringing together the ecclesial community with civil authorities and teaching both parties to be close to the victims. And with that, I think we can bring an end to this live broadcast of Pope Leo's recital of the Sunday Regina Caeli prayer. Today the Pope reflected on Jesus' discussion with his disciples at the Last Supper. He said that in today's world, what attracts attention are exclusive places, but Jesus shows us that what is most valuable is in fact within everybody's reach. But the fact that it's within everybody's reach doesn't make it less attractive, but in fact it brings great joy. For more news about any of this, you can visit our website at www.vaticannews.va, and please do also take a look at our Facebook, Instagram, X and YouTube accounts. Just search for Vatican News. I'm Joseph Tulloch. Thank you very much for tuning in. Laudate Jesus Christus. Praised be Jesus Christ.

0: Did you know that May is the month of Mary? Through her cooperation with God, Mary played a unique role in his plan for salvation. Her trust in his word makes her the ultimate model of faith. She's our loving mother who shows us how to be open to the promptings of the Holy Spirit. Her unending faith through moments of joy and sorrow has inspired many Christian believers to emulate her devotion to our Lord. By the 19th century, May was officially recognized as the month of Mary. According to Pope Paul VI and his encyclical on the month of May, in this month, the benefits of God's mercy come down to us from Mary's throne in greater abundance. There are many ways we can honor Mary during this month, such as praying the rosary, consecrating ourselves to our Blessed Mother, and wearing her miraculous medal as a daily reminder. Let us take this time to venerate our Blessed Mother through devotion and prayer, and ask her to intercede for us so that we can continuously deepen our relationship with her Son, Jesus Christ.
1: Hello, good people. Welcome to Coffee Talk with Father Brad, where we drink coffee and talk about Jesus. Today, we're going to talk about what makes a good song. Being Christian, as a song, doesn't necessarily mean it's good. There's some really bad Christian songs. It could be downright cheesy. This is what makes a good song. Does it tell the truth about the human condition? And does it ask the right questions? All great songs just ask those age-old truths about love, death, the future, eternity, relationships, and does it say the truth about them? One of my favorite secular artist, if you would call it a secular artist, is a guy named John Mayer. I'm going to talk about three songs of his today. Actually, he's here with us. I got him to show up. I lied, but I have his lyrics. I'm not going to sing it. So the first song that we're going to talk about is Something's Missing, one of his earliest albums. I'm dizzy from

Something's missing, and I don't know what it is. No, I don't know what it is at all. This song is really just asking a question. What is this hole in my heart? What isn't being filled? And I might even have all these things, money, check, car, check, guitar, check. He's got it all, but what is missing? There's still a hole in his heart. And it reminds me of a scripture. Matthew 19, the rich young man, the parable of the rich young man. And behold, one came up to him saying, "Teacher, what good deed must I do to have eternal life?" And he said to him, "Why do you ask me about what is good? One there is who is good. If you would enter life, keep the commandments." He said to him, "Which?" And Jesus said, "You shall not kill, you shall not commit adultery, you shall not steal, you shall not bear false witness, honor your father and mother, and you shall love your neighbor as yourself." The young man said to him, "All these I have observed. What do I still lack?" Jesus said to him, "If you would be perfect, go sell what you possess and give to the poor, and you will have treasure in heaven. And come follow me." And here's the kicker. When the young man heard this, he went away sorrowful, for he had great possessions. It's an age-old question. What's this hole in my heart that's not being filled? And Jesus answers it. It's him. It's a relationship with God, following Jesus, and everything else in our life will fall short. Good song, John. Second song that I'm going to highlight is "Love is a Verb, Not a Noun." And he says, love is a verb. It ain't a thing. It's not something you own. It's not something you scream. "When you show me love, I don't need your words. Yeah, love ain't a thing. Love is a verb. Words are cheap, talk is cheap, but if love is an action, it's what we do." Another scripture that stood out to me when I was thinking about this, 1 John chapter 3. "By this we know love, that he laid down his life for us, and we ought to lay down our lives for the brethren. But if anyone has the world's goods and sees his brother in need, yet closes his heart against him, how does God's love abide in him? Little children, let us not love in word or speech, but in deed and truth." Love's an action. This is God saying through the author of scripture, love is a verb. It's an action. You must live it out, not just speak it with your words. And the last song that I'm gonna focus on and present to you is "In the Blood." "How much of my mother has my mother left in me? How much of my love will be insane to some degree?" That's not to you, Mom. Like, I don't think you're insane. "And what about this feeling that I'm never good enough? Will it wash out in the water, or is it always in the blood?" And the chorus says, "I can feel the love I want. I can feel the love I need, but it's never gonna come the way I am. Could I change it if I wanted? Could I rise above the flood? Will it wash out in the water, or is it always in the blood?" The battle between nature and grace. Are we determined? Is it written into our genes, into the way we grew up, to act a certain way, to be a certain way? Or can something outside of ourselves, namely grace, change it? Ephesians chapter 2, Paul mentions this. Paul's talking about becoming different because of our baptism, or because of the sacrifice of Christ on the cross, the blood of Jesus actually changing us and making us different. The second chapter of Ephesians, he says, "But now in Christ Jesus, you who once were far off have been brought near in the blood of Christ. For he is our peace, who has made us both one and has broken down the dividing wall." So we can change. We can be made new. We can become a new creation. We're not determined to live a certain way, or to think a certain way, or to act a certain way just based on our genetics, our blood, or even our experience, the way we were raised. God can pierce through, in the sacraments particularly, and change our hearts. We can become a new creation. So that's the answer to that song. Thank you, John, for "In the Blood." Did John Mayer intentionally write these songs for these purposes that we drew from, these Christian themes? Maybe, maybe not. I don't know.

But it doesn't mean they're any less true. John looked deeply into the human experience, to the questions that all people had, that he himself had, and he was honest. Honesty about what it means to be human, and the truth about what it means to be human, is what makes a great song. Thanks for writing great songs, John.

Lord of creation, you gave us the fertile earth, and with it our daily bread, as a sign of your love and providence. Today, we recognize with sorrow that millions of brothers and sisters continue to suffer from hunger, while so many goods are wasted at our tables.

awaken in us a new awareness that we learn to thank for every food, to consume simply, to share with joy, and to care for the fruits of the earth as a gift from you, destined for all, not just a few. Good Father, make us capable of transforming the logic of selfish consumption into a culture of solidarity. May our communities promote concrete gestures, awareness campaigns, food banks, and a sober and responsible lifestyle.

You who sent us your beloved Son, Jesus, broken bread for the life of the world, give us a new heart, hungry for justice and thirsty for fraternity.

May no one be excluded from the common table, and may your Spirit teach us to see bread not as an object of consumption, but as a sign of communion and care. Amen.

Hi, everyone. I'm Kevin Nelson, inviting you to join us on Wednesday for This Is the Day, as we're joined by Tom Lucia and Father David LaPuma to talk about Father Nelson Baker, who's on the road to sainthood. Tom just released a new illustrated kids book called Father Baker, A Friend to All. We'll hear about some great stories of Father Baker, and we have a giveaway as well. So tune in on Wednesday for This Is the Day right here on Catholic TV, America's Catholic Television Network.

Thank you for joining me in praying the Holy Rosary today, and we will meditate upon the sorrowful mysteries here in the St. Thomas More Chapel of the Relics at the Cathedral of St. Mary of the Immaculate Conception, the Mother Church of the Diocese of Peoria. This chapel, among other things, houses a vast treasury of relics, everything from the True Cross to those of the Apostles, relics from the Nativity in Bethlehem, and some contemporary saints such as St. Andre Bessette, St. Padre Pio, St. Teresa, Mother Teresa, just to name a few. And beautiful windows designed by Wilbur H. Burnham of Boston, depicting St. Thomas More himself along with St. John Fisher, Blessed Oliver Plunkett. And just behind the altar, an original painting from the 19th century of the Crucifixion, one of the treasures, one of the many treasures here at St. Mary Cathedral in Peoria. And so, let's begin our prayer in the name of the Father and of the Son and of the Holy Spirit. Amen. I believe in God, the Father Almighty, creator of heaven and earth, and in Jesus Christ, his only Son, our Lord, who was conceived by the Holy Spirit, born of the Virgin Mary, suffered under Pontius Pilate, was crucified, died, and was buried. He descended into hell. On the third day, he rose again from the dead. He ascended into heaven and is seated at the right hand of God, the Father Almighty. From there, he will come to judge the living and the dead. I believe in the Holy Spirit, the Holy Catholic Church, the communion of saints, the forgiveness of sins, the resurrection of the body, and life everlasting. Amen. Our Father, who art in heaven, hallowed be thy name. Thy kingdom come, thy will be done on earth as it is in heaven. Give us this day our daily bread, and forgive us our trespasses, as we forgive those who trespass against us. And lead us not into temptation, but deliver us from evil. Amen. Hail Mary, full of grace, the Lord is with thee. Blessed art thou among women, and blessed is the fruit of thy womb, Jesus. Holy Mary, Mother of God, pray for us sinners, now and at the hour of our death. Amen. Hail Mary, full of grace, the Lord is with thee. Blessed art thou among women, and blessed is the fruit of thy womb, Jesus. Holy Mary, Mother of God, pray for us sinners, now and at the hour of our death. Amen. Hail Mary, full of grace, the Lord is with thee. Blessed art thou among women, and blessed is the fruit of thy womb, Jesus. Holy Mary, Mother of God, pray for us sinners, now and at the hour of our death. Amen. Glory be to the Father, and to the Son, and to the Holy Spirit, as it was in the beginning, is now, and ever shall be, world without end. Amen. O my Jesus, forgive us our sins, save us from the fires of hell. Lead all souls into heaven, especially those who are in most need of thy mercy. The first sorrowful mystery, the agony in the garden. The agony in the garden is not a triumph of the plans and schemes of betrayers and enemies.

days. But it was permitted by divine decree. This is your hour, our Lord said to his enemies. Evil has its hour, but God has his day. Join me now in meditating upon this first sorrowful mystery as we pray together. Our Father, who art in heaven, hallowed be thy name. Thy kingdom come, thy will be done on earth as it is in heaven. Give us this day our daily bread, and forgive us our trespasses as we forgive those who trespass against us. And lead us not into temptation, but deliver us from evil. Amen. Hail Mary, full of grace, the Lord is with thee. Blessed art thou among women, and blessed is the fruit of thy womb, Jesus. Holy Mary, Mother of God, pray for us sinners, now and at the hour of our death. Amen. Hail Mary, full of grace, the Lord is with thee. Blessed art thou among women, and blessed is the fruit of thy womb, Jesus. Holy Mary, Mother of God, pray for us sinners, now and at the hour of our death. Amen. Hail Mary, full of grace, the Lord is with thee. Blessed art thou among women, and blessed is the fruit of thy womb, Jesus. Holy Mary, Mother of God, pray for us sinners, now and at the hour of our death. Amen. Hail Mary, full of grace, the Lord is with thee. Blessed art thou among women, and blessed is the fruit of thy womb, Jesus. Holy Mary, Mother of God, pray for us sinners, now and at the hour of our death. Amen. Hail Mary, full of grace, the Lord is with thee. Blessed art thou among women, and blessed is the fruit of thy womb, Jesus. Holy Mary, Mother of God, pray for us sinners, now and at the hour of our death. Amen. Hail Mary, full of grace, the Lord is with thee. Blessed art thou among women, and blessed is the fruit of thy womb, Jesus. Holy Mary, Mother of God, pray for us sinners, now and at the hour of our death. Amen. Hail Mary, full of grace, the Lord is with thee. Blessed art thou among women, and blessed is the fruit of thy womb, Jesus. Holy Mary, Mother of God, pray for us sinners, now and at the hour of our death. Amen. Hail Mary, full of grace, the Lord is with thee. Blessed art thou among women, and blessed is the fruit of thy womb, Jesus. Holy Mary, Mother of God, pray for us sinners, now and at the hour of our death. Amen. Hail Mary, full of grace, the Lord is with thee. Blessed art thou among women, and blessed is the fruit of thy womb, Jesus. Holy Mary, Mother of God, pray for us sinners, now and at the hour of our death. Amen. Hail Mary, full of grace, the Lord is with thee. Blessed art thou among women, and blessed is the fruit of thy womb, Jesus. Holy Mary, Mother of God, pray for us sinners, now and at the hour of our death. Amen. Glory be to the Father, and to the Son, and to the Holy Spirit, as it was in the beginning, is now, and ever shall be, world without end. Amen. O my Jesus, forgive us our sins. Save us from the fires of hell. Lead all souls into heaven, especially those who are in most need of thy mercy. The second sorrowful mystery, the scourging at the pillar. How many strokes Jesus received, no one knows. The prophet foretold that he would be so scourged that the bones of his body would be numbered. We are saved by the stars and stripes, not those of a flag, but namely by the stars and stripes of Christ, by whose stars we are illuminated, by whose stripes we have been healed. Join me now in meditating upon this second of the sorrowful mysteries as we pray. Our Father, who art in heaven, hallowed be thy name. Thy kingdom come, thy will be done on earth as it is in heaven. Give us this day our daily bread, and forgive us our trespasses as we forgive those who trespass against us. And lead us not into temptation, but deliver us from evil. Amen. Hail Mary, full of grace, the Lord is with thee. Blessed art thou among women, and blessed is the fruit of thy womb, Jesus. Holy Mary, Mother of God, pray for us sinners, now and at the hour of our death. Amen. Hail Mary, full of grace, the Lord is with thee. Blessed art thou among women, and blessed is the fruit of thy womb.

Jesus. Holy Mary, Mother of God, pray for us sinners, now and at the hour of our death. Amen. Hail Mary, full of grace, the Lord is with thee. Blessed art thou among women, and blessed is the fruit of thy womb, Jesus. Holy Mary, Mother of God, pray for us sinners, now and at the hour of our death. Amen. Hail Mary, full of grace, the Lord is with thee. Blessed art thou among women, and blessed is the fruit of thy womb, Jesus. Holy Mary, Mother of God, pray for us sinners, now and at the hour of our death. Amen. Hail Mary, full of grace, the Lord is with thee. Blessed art thou among women, and blessed is the fruit of thy womb, Jesus. Holy Mary, Mother of God, pray for us sinners, now and at the hour of our death. Amen. Hail Mary, full of grace, the Lord is with thee. Blessed art thou among women, and blessed is the fruit of thy womb, Jesus. Holy Mary, Mother of God, pray for us sinners, now and at the hour of our death. Amen. Hail Mary, full of grace, the Lord is with thee. Blessed art thou among women, and blessed is the fruit of thy womb, Jesus. Holy Mary, Mother of God, pray for us sinners, now and at the hour of our death. Amen. Hail Mary, full of grace, the Lord is with thee. Blessed art thou among women, and blessed is the fruit of thy womb, Jesus. Holy Mary, Mother of God, pray for us sinners, now and at the hour of our death. Amen. Hail Mary, full of grace, the Lord is with thee. Blessed art thou among women, and blessed is the fruit of thy womb, Jesus. Holy Mary, Mother of God, pray for us sinners, now and at the hour of our death. Amen. Hail Mary, full of grace, the Lord is with thee. Blessed art thou among women, and blessed is the fruit of thy womb, Jesus. Holy Mary, Mother of God, pray for us sinners, now and at the hour of our death. Amen. Glory be to the Father, and to the Son, and to the Holy Spirit, as it was in the beginning, is now, and ever shall be, world without end. Amen. O my Jesus, forgive us our sins. Save us from the fires of hell. Lead all souls into heaven, especially those who are in most need of thy mercy. The third sorrowful mystery, the crowning with thorns. As the scourging was the reparation for the sins of the flesh, so the crowning with thorns was the atonement for the sins of the mind, for those who wish there were no God, for the doubters whose evil lives becloud their thinking, for the egotists who are centered on themselves. Join me now in meditating on this third mystery of the sorrowful mysteries of the Holy Rosary as together we pray. Our Father, who art in heaven, hallowed be thy name. Thy kingdom come. Thy will be done on earth as it is in heaven. Give us this day our daily bread, and forgive us our trespasses, as we forgive those who trespass against us. And lead us not into temptation, but deliver us from evil. Amen. Hail Mary, full of grace, the Lord is with thee. Blessed art thou among women, and blessed is the fruit of thy womb, Jesus. Holy Mary, Mother of God, pray for us sinners, now and at the hour of our death. Amen. Hail Mary, full of grace, the Lord is with thee. Blessed art thou among women, and blessed is the fruit of thy womb, Jesus. Holy Mary, Mother of God, pray for us sinners, now and at the hour of our death. Amen. Hail Mary, full of grace, the Lord is with thee. Blessed art thou among women, and blessed is the fruit of thy womb, Jesus. Holy Mary, Mother of God, pray for us sinners, now and at the hour of our death. Amen. Hail Mary, full of grace, the Lord is with thee. Blessed art thou among women, and blessed is the fruit of thy womb, Jesus. Holy Mary, Mother of God, pray for us sinners, now and at the hour of our death. Amen. Hail Mary, full of grace, the Lord is with thee. Blessed art thou among women, and blessed is the fruit of thy womb, Jesus. Holy Mary, Mother of God, pray for us sinners, now and at the hour of our death. Amen. Hail Mary, full of grace, the Lord is with thee. Blessed art thou among women, and blessed is the fruit of thy womb, Jesus. Holy Mary, Mother of God, pray for us sinners, now and at the hour of our death. Amen. Hail Mary, full of grace, the Lord is with thee. Blessed art thou among women, and blessed is the fruit of thy womb, Jesus.
Holy Mary, Mother of God, pray for us sinners, now and at the hour of our death. Amen. Hail Mary, full of grace, the Lord is with thee. Blessed art thou among women, and blessed is the fruit of thy womb, Jesus. Holy Mary, Mother of God, pray for us sinners, now and at the hour of our death. Amen. Hail Mary, full of grace, the Lord is with thee. Blessed art thou among women, and blessed is the fruit of thy womb, Jesus. Holy Mary, Mother of God, pray for us sinners, now and at the hour of our death. Amen. Hail Mary, full of grace, the Lord is with thee. Blessed art thou among women, and blessed is the fruit of thy womb, Jesus. Holy Mary, Mother of God, pray for us sinners, now and at the hour of our death. Amen. Hail Mary, full of grace, the Lord is with thee. Blessed art thou among women, and blessed is the fruit of thy womb, Jesus. Holy Mary, Mother of God, pray for us sinners, now and at the hour of our death. Amen. Glory be to the Father, and to the Son, and to the Holy Spirit, as it was in the beginning, is now, and ever shall be, world without end. Amen. O my Jesus, forgive us our sins. Save us from the fires of hell. Lead all souls into heaven, especially those who are in most need of thy mercy. The fourth sorrowful mystery, the carrying of the cross. Any cross would be easy to bear if we could only tailor it to fit ourselves. Our Lord's cross was not made by him, but for him. Crosses and burdens are thrust upon us. It is our acceptance of them that makes them personal. Join me in meditating upon this mystery, the carrying of the cross by our Lord Jesus, as we pray in the words he taught us. Our Father, who art in heaven, hallowed be thy name. Thy kingdom come, thy will be done on earth as it is in heaven. Give us this day our daily bread, and forgive us our trespasses as we forgive those who trespass against us. And lead us not into temptation, but deliver us from evil. Amen. Hail Mary, full of grace, the Lord is with thee. Blessed art thou among women, and blessed is the fruit of thy womb, Jesus. Holy Mary, Mother of God, pray for us sinners, now and at the hour of our death. Amen. Hail Mary, full of grace, the Lord is with thee. Blessed art thou among women, and blessed is the fruit of thy womb, Jesus. Holy Mary, Mother of God, pray for us sinners, now and at the hour of our death. Amen. Hail Mary, full of grace, the Lord is with thee. Blessed art thou among women, and blessed is the fruit of thy womb, Jesus. Holy Mary, Mother of God, pray for us sinners, now and at the hour of our death. Amen. Hail Mary, full of grace, the Lord is with thee. Blessed art thou among women, and blessed is the fruit of thy womb, Jesus. Holy Mary, Mother of God, pray for us sinners, now and at the hour of our death. Amen. Hail Mary, full of grace, the Lord is with thee. Blessed art thou among women, and blessed is the fruit of thy womb, Jesus. Holy Mary, Mother of God, pray for us sinners, now and at the hour of our death. Amen. Hail Mary, full of grace, the Lord is with thee. Blessed art thou among women, and blessed is the fruit of thy womb, Jesus. Holy Mary, Mother of God, pray for us sinners, now and at the hour of our death. Amen. Hail Mary, full of grace, the Lord is with thee. Blessed art thou among women, and blessed is the fruit of thy womb, Jesus. Holy Mary, Mother of God, pray for us sinners, now and at the hour of our death. Amen. Hail Mary, full of grace, the Lord is with thee. Blessed art thou among women, and blessed is the fruit of thy womb, Jesus. Holy Mary, Mother of God, pray for us sinners, now and at the hour of our death. Amen. Hail Mary, full of grace, the Lord is with thee. Blessed art thou among women, and blessed is the fruit of thy womb, Jesus. Holy Mary, Mother of God, pray for us sinners, now and at the hour of our death. Amen. Hail Mary, full of grace, the Lord is with thee. Blessed art thou among women, and blessed is the fruit of thy womb, Jesus. Holy Mary, Mother of God, pray for us sinners, now and at the hour of our death. Amen. Glory be to the Father, and to the Son, and to the Holy Spirit, as it was in the beginning, is now, and ever shall be, world without end. Amen. O my Jesus, forgive us our sins.
Save us from the fires of hell. Lead all souls into heaven, especially those who are in most need of thy mercy. The fifth and the final of the sorrowful mysteries, the crucifixion, as depicted here behind me and behind the altar in this original 19th century oil painting, representing this mystery upon which we conclude our prayer today. The cross reveals that unless there is a Good Friday in our lives, there can be no Easter Sunday. Unless there is a crown of thorns, there will never be a halo of light. Unless there is a scourged body, there will never be a glorified one. Death to the lower self is the condition of resurrection to the higher self. Join me in meditating upon the cross, the death of Jesus, his crucifixion for our sake as we pray. Our Father who art in heaven, hallowed be thy name. Thy kingdom come, thy will be done on earth as it is in heaven. Give us this day our daily bread, and forgive us our trespasses as we forgive those who trespass against us. And lead us not into temptation, but deliver us from evil. Amen. Hail Mary, full of grace, the Lord is with thee. Blessed art thou among women, and blessed is the fruit of thy womb, Jesus. Holy Mary, Mother of God, pray for us sinners, now and at the hour of our death. Amen. Hail Mary, full of grace, the Lord is with thee. Blessed art thou among women, and blessed is the fruit of thy womb, Jesus. Holy Mary, Mother of God, pray for us sinners, now and at the hour of our death. Amen. Hail Mary, full of grace, the Lord is with thee. Blessed art thou among women, and blessed is the fruit of thy womb, Jesus. Holy Mary, Mother of God, pray for us sinners, now and at the hour of our death. Amen. Hail Mary, full of grace, the Lord is with thee. Blessed art thou among women, and blessed is the fruit of thy womb, Jesus. Holy Mary, Mother of God, pray for us sinners, now and at the hour of our death. Amen. Hail Mary, full of grace, the Lord is with thee. Blessed art thou among women, and blessed is the fruit of thy womb, Jesus. Holy Mary, Mother of God, pray for us sinners, now and at the hour of our death. Amen. Hail Mary, full of grace, the Lord is with thee. Blessed art thou among women, and blessed is the fruit of thy womb, Jesus. Holy Mary, Mother of God, pray for us sinners, now and at the hour of our death. Amen. Hail Mary, full of grace, the Lord is with thee. Blessed art thou among women, and blessed is the fruit of thy womb, Jesus. Holy Mary, Mother of God, pray for us sinners, now and at the hour of our death. Amen. Hail Mary, full of grace, the Lord is with thee. Blessed art thou among women, and blessed is the fruit of thy womb, Jesus. Holy Mary, Mother of God, pray for us sinners, now and at the hour of our death. Amen. Hail Mary, full of grace, the Lord is with thee. Blessed art thou among women, and blessed is the fruit of thy womb, Jesus. Holy Mary, Mother of God, pray for us sinners, now and at the hour of our death. Amen. Hail Mary, full of grace, the Lord is with thee. Blessed art thou among women, and blessed is the fruit of thy womb, Jesus. Holy Mary, Mother of God, pray for us sinners, now and at the hour of our death. Amen. Glory be to the Father, and to the Son, and to the Holy Spirit, as it was in the beginning, is now, and ever shall be, world without end. Amen. O my Jesus, forgive us our sins, save us from the fires of hell, lead all souls into heaven, especially those in most need of thy mercy. Hail, Holy Queen, Mother of Mercy, our life, our sweetness, and our hope. To thee do we cry, poor banished children of Eve. To thee do we send up our sighs, mourning and weeping in this valley of tears. Turn then, O most gracious advocate, thine eyes of mercy toward us, and after this, our exile, show unto us the blessed fruit of thy womb, Jesus. O clement, O loving, O sweet Virgin Mary, pray for us, O Holy Mother of God, that we may be made worthy of the promises of Christ. Let us pray. O God, whose only begotten Son, by whose life, death, and resurrection has purchased for us the rewards of eternal life, grant, we beseech you,
that by meditating on these sorrowful mysteries of the Most Holy Rosary of the Blessed Virgin Mary, that we may both imitate

hate what they contain, and obtain what they promise. Through the same Christ our Lord. Amen. May the souls of the faithful departed, through the mercy of God, rest in peace. Holy Mother, with thy loving child, thy blessing give to us this day. In the name of the Father, and of the Son, and of the Holy Spirit. Amen. Well, thank you for joining me in meditating on the sorrowful mysteries of the Most Holy Rosary of the Blessed Virgin Mary here in the St. Thomas More Chapel, the Chapel of the Relics at the Cathedral of St. Mary of the Immaculate Conception in Peoria. It's been a great delight to pray with you here in this holy place where men and women, young and old, are baptized into the death of Jesus, that they might have the hope of rising with him. May you have that same hope strengthened within you because of the suffering, the passion, and the death of Jesus upon which we have meditated today.

to have a place that's filled with Bucs fans. It's for the sake of that trophy. I'm with the Tampa Bay Buccaneers. Absolutely 100% absurd. And yet that's what the Lord does. So I'm Father Chuck Dornquist, Director of Vocations for the Diocese of St. Petersburg, and I am the team chaplain for the Super Bowl champion Tampa Bay Buccaneers. So growing up, we were fairly dysfunctional in my household. Mom and Dad didn't really practice the faith. Dad, unfortunately, got hooked on oxycodone. Oxy turned to fentanyl, and fentanyl turned into occasionally heroin. 2 months prior to ordination, my parents divorced. It was not safe for my mom to be with my dad in any way. His addiction is what got the best of him. The only time my dad was present while I was doing priestly ministry was the night before he died. I flew out to Oklahoma and was able to anoint him. There's not much that I've experienced in priestly ministry that I hadn't already experienced in my home. The Lord made it clear that he had created me for something particular. I was raised a Cowboys fan. I don't know if I'm allowed to say that since I'm the Bucs chaplain. When I was 10 or 11 years old, Dad found a gate that was open to the stadium. We walked through the gate out onto Cowboys Field. I was like pretending I'm Emmitt Smith running into the end zone. And then security guard, "Hey, what are you doing here?" And so we get out and no issues. Later on, as an NFL chaplain, walk onto the field. And this amazing moment that, like, although I became a priest and not a football player like my dad wanted, like, I belonged in the stadium. So here I am, like, I'm with the Super Bowl champion Tampa Bay Buccaneers. Like, I'm in clerics with the offensive line on this victory boat. Like, to be a priest in that moment, and I was proud of them, just to be able to see that they were enjoying that moment, that they had worked hard for it. But when I'm with them, they don't need another fan. They don't need someone else who's going to give them special attention because they're some top-notch special athlete. They need someone who can love them as a father. The model of masculinity is fatherhood. Our world is starving for good fathers. My dad caused me a lot of pain, and fathers have fallen short in so many ways. The Knights have men who are willing to rise up and to sacrifice. The whole purpose of being a man is to learn how to lay down your life for the sake of another. The Knights of Columbus have been doing that for a long time. The priest is called to give of his life entirely for the benefit of the other and not expect anything back. Now, I never pray for our guys to win, but I pray that they give themselves entirely, that they bring everything they have to that moment, that they empty themselves for the sake of each other into the team. I'm always very intentional, not rushing consecration. But it's the one time of silence that these guys get, and the one time that nothing's expected of them, that they're not being told what to do.

So now I'm director of vocations for the diocese. The team, of course, wants to win. The seminarians want to be holy. They've both committed their lives in drastic ways to be excellent, towards greatness. But so important, if you're going to have 60, 70,000 fans yelling, that they know the place and that they know the voice of their coach, to have an interior stillness. And how important it is for us, like each and every day, to have time to be with our coach, with the Father, so that way when we do go out into whatever our stadiums are, that even in the chaos, we can perceive his voice,

Hi, everyone. I'm Kevin Nelson, inviting you to join us on Wednesday for This Is The Days. We're joined by Tom Lucia and Father David LaPuma to talk about Father Nelson Baker, who's on the road to sainthood. Tom just released a new illustrated kids book called Father Baker, A Friend to All. We'll hear about some great stories of Father Baker, and we have a giveaway as well. So tune in on Wednesday for This Is The Day right here on Catholic TV, America's Catholic Television Network.

0: Hi, I'm Jeannie Gaffigan, and you're watching Catholic TV.
1: Let's see. I put that in yesterday. That has been there the day before. I only put this in. You know, I knew I would like this. I knew I would really like beekeeping for a multiplicity of reasons. I love nature. I love being outside. I've always been fascinated by the whole notion of how bees work together and the community they have and the way that they interact and really listen to one another. But the thing that I've always, always been fascinated by and really like is the fact that, you know that old phrase, busy as a bee? It isn't just an old phrase. It actually is true. Bees are always working. They work in community, they work together, they're in constant communication, they listen to their queen, the drones go out and get the work done. They're always working. They're always laboring for the good of the community. So you can guess why I like that idea, because it is so close to what our God does for us all the time. Even when we're not aware, God is working for us. Even when we aren't looking, God is working through us. That's what the call to follow Jesus is all about. That's truly what the call of Christianity is all about. We are called to be, well, busy as bees for Him, knowing that He is always busy as a bee for us. So how can we realize that and how can we share that? Well, we'll look at how today. I'm Father Dan O'Connell, and this is We've Gotta Talk. And these are some of the busiest bees I've ever seen.

I love the place in which I live. I love the house, the rectory. I love the area. I love the people. I love the street. But despite the fact that I so appreciate where I am, I also have to say that it is one of the, if not the noisiest places that I've ever lived. It's noisy all the time. And it's noisy because it's busy in both the front of my house and the back of my house. Let me take a moment to explain. I live on a secondary road called Route 16. And Route 16 goes through a huge swath of the state, and it basically is a secondary road. It's almost like a little mini highway. It connects many of the towns and cities, and it never stops. Literally, Route 16 never stops. It may slow down at times, you know, but there's never a situation, or very rarely a situation, in which I can just run across the street because I've got two lanes of traffic coming at me this way, I've got two lanes of traffic coming at me that way, and there have been times that I thought maybe I could do it, and I couldn't, and I'm mad, and I'm in the middle of the street, and then I'm back, because it never stops. Problematic? There are a couple of manholes in front of my house, and if one of those manholes becomes loose because of all the traffic, the noise is crazy. And that's not even mentioning the fact that in the back of my house, there's the Mass Turnpike. Stereophonic noise all the time. So,

it took me a while to realize that I noticed that very often the pictures in my room, pictures hanging on the wall, I'm always straightening the pictures out. For the longest time, I had no idea why. I put them in carefully, I never made the connection that perhaps I was straightening out the pictures because the house was shaking. I realized that when I realized something else, that there was a light in my office that every now and then stops working. I will go into my office, I will sit down at my desk, I'll put on the lamp, and the lamp won't work. It was literally shaking itself out of the groove. All I have to do is tighten the bulb. Every month, but I finally had it figured out. All I had to do was tighten the bulb because slowly over time, the shaking of the house was unscrewing the bulb. Slowly over time. You know, that's a pretty big statement to make, that the street that I live on is so alive with a buzz. The street that I live on is so involved with work and movement that it literally is always working. It's always buzzing. It's always alive. Now, that reminded me of something, because in such a concrete way, Scripture reminds us repeatedly in so many ways that our God is always there doing something for us. God is always there, always being merciful toward us, filling us with strength and confidence. God is always there laboring for us. You know, there is a prophet in the Old Testament who is sort of close to Isaiah. Isaiah is always giving us images of profound moments of beauty in which he is sharing with us God's love and the world that we are called to make with God. But Jeremiah, I've never thought of him as a prophet of gloom and doom. He really is a prophet who reminds us constantly that God is always abuzz with work for us. He's always laboring in us and for us and through us. God is always calling us back, offering to us his power, his presence, his forgiveness, his strength. Even when we aren't aware, even when we think that God perhaps is not with us or isn't listening to us, I often tell people that come to me to talk about that, that it's during those moments that perhaps we feel that God isn't there, that he is working feverishly in us to bring us to the place that he wants us to be. Jeremiah went out of his way in so many ways to remind us that God is always there working for us, and it's constant. It never ends. No matter how far we might feel from God's presence, no matter how I've allowed some of the anxieties and worries of my own life to control me, God never wanders away. He's always there, working to bring us closer. He's always there to restore us with his presence and grace. You know, there is a word that I just mentioned that I think is so important, and that is the fact that he is always working to restore us. He's always there, and he has a genuine reason for being there all the time. He wants us to see clearly. He wants us to see ourselves and the world and him in the same way that he does. Now, I think that might bear repeating. He wants us to see.

0: clearly. And so he is always working in us so that he can restore in us the way that we see ourselves. We work a lot better for him when we allow ourselves to see ourselves as he does. He's always working to restore in us a vision of the world as he sees it. That's what we see in Isaiah. That's what we hear in Jeremiah, that God never walks away from any situation, that he is always there, listening to every prayer that we offer, giving us the grace to allow him to work through us. He matches his desire to work with our desire to please him. And when the two come together, we find ourselves being vehicles of grace, one for the other. And finally, he is always working. He is always laboring in us so that we can understand him the way that he wants us to. A God who really does seek to be our foundation, our strength. We don't stand on sandy ground that shifts when we allow God to give us the grace that we need to listen to his voice. We find ourselves standing on a firm foundation. We find ourselves standing on a rock that doesn't shake, a rock that doesn't move at all. And it comes with a promise. And that's an important word. Promise, a covenant that can never be broken. The prophet Jeremiah reminds and promises that anyone that turns to God in faith will share in that joyful event of knowing him, an event that will restore them, an event that will save them. And my friends, when we read scripture, we really do realize that being saved, salvation, being restored, being repaired and fixed, are a lot more than mere theological criteria. They're states of the heart. They're states of mind. They are attitudes that shape who we are and touch the way that we do see ourselves and one another and the God who seeks to love us in some way every day. A God who wants us to be happy, to live happy, whole lives. Again, once again, Jeremiah, God telling us, I do have a plan for you, and it's a plan for your happiness. Stand by me, and you will be happy because I am constantly working in you. Jeremiah is certainly not a prophet of gloom and doom, as some people have said. He is a prophet that reminds us of a promise that will never be broken. A promise that is all about you and I being put back to our original form. That's what the Garden of Eden story is all about. Adam and Eve were happy until they decided to walk away from God. They were whole. They were complete until they decided to walk away from God. They were fine until they decided that maybe they had a better idea. Jeremiah reminds us, don't think like them. Turn toward him. Let him restore you. Well, some people listened to Jeremiah. Other people didn't. The prophets weren't listened to. The law was broken, and we became more and more broken. We needed to be restored by a God who was constantly working, a God who came up with a new approach that we'll look at in a minute because we'll be back after this.
1: Lord, make me an instrument of your peace. Where there is hatred, let me so love. Where there is injury, pardon. Where there is doubt, faith. Where there is despair, hope. Where there is darkness, light. And where there is sadness, joy. O Divine Master, grant that I may not so much seek to be consoled as to console, to be understood as to understand, to be loved as to love. For it is in giving that we receive. It is in pardoning that we are pardoned. And it's in dying that we are born to eternal life.

And of course, that new approach is Jesus. God decided to come and do it himself. And he did it through his son. And time after time, gospel after gospel, story after story, chapter after chapter, we see the life of Jesus filled with stories of restoration, putting us back together. The story of Zacchaeus, come down out of the tree, Zacchaeus, join the community, I want you restored. The woman at the well, go back to your friends, I want you restored. But my favorite for so many reasons is the story of Bartimaeus, the blind man being restored. Because it's a perfect story of Jesus being aware of someone, calling to him, healing him. I mean, you remember what the story is like. Jesus was passing through the town, and he was walking down the main street with his friends, and he heard someone calling, Jesus, son of David. And Jesus stops. He calls to Bartimaeus, and Bartimaeus answers. And already, the gospel writer lets us know how filled with faith Bartimaeus is, because he throws his cloak away, the cloak that used to be used as the pot to put the money in that he was begging for so he could have dinner that night. Bartimaeus, so filled with faith that before Jesus restored him, before Jesus gave him his sight, making him whole and complete, he knew that no matter what Jesus did, no matter what Jesus said, he would be better and he probably wouldn't have to beg anymore. That's why he throws the cloak away. Jesus calls to him. He listens to him. He questions him. What do you want me to do for you? And in a very real way, I'm willing to guess that if there was a chapter 2 to the Bartimaeus story, in all likelihood, Jesus challenged him to use his restored sight in a new way, to use his sight to help others. Jesus usually gives us gifts when he restores us, but they're gifts that he wants us to share. And in that Bartimaeus story, we really see a concrete demonstration of God's work in us constantly unfolding, always laboring in us, even when we feel overlooked like Bartimaeus did, or silenced by the world as Bartimaeus was silenced. Quiet, don't bother him. Jesus challenged him to get up, join the crowd, and be his latest disciple. You know, my friends, whether it's the blind Bartimaeus who needs his eyesight restored, or the helpless, the poor, the lame, the oppressed,

No matter who it is, we see our God constantly working. We're reminded that it's in God's nature to constantly heal, to constantly restore. And that's going on in us all the time. We see constantly in the way that Jesus lived his everyday life that he was at the service of his Father. He was never too busy with anyone. He was never too preoccupied with anything to not stop and save any individual in the moment, to put them back to where they could be happy. Once again, the words of his Father, "I have a plan for you, and it's a plan for your happiness." My friends, it's the same for us. At any given moment, when we turn to him, when we think of him, when we realize that perhaps there's something missing in our hearts, in our souls, or in our minds, he is always there, destroying fear, destroying darkness, even in the life of someone who others might say is a sinner. God is there working, calling them forth. Very often, he does that through you and me, because it's not part of his scheme to lose anyone. He does have a plan for our happiness, a plan for our restoration, and this is how it works. When we heed the call of Jeremiah and allow God to restore us, we will be made new. And when we are made new, we feel good about ourselves. We feel better about ourselves. And it's that feeling that ends up being our strength so that we, in turn, can allow him to work in us, to buzz in us, to labor in us, so that we can share that same strength with someone else, allowing them to feel good about themselves, their lives, and the relationship that they have with God. You know, when we look at the work of Jeremiah in the Old, when we look at the work of Jesus in the Gospel, we can definitely see a recurring pattern. God has been and will always be working. Working in this world, a world that he has never turned against, a world that he has never walked away from. He is constantly at work. His grace is always pouring down. Every single time you and I utter the smallest of prayers, we open a channel of grace, allowing his assistance to enter the world, to hit whoever needs to be hit with power and strength and light and love. Our prayers are never wasted. When we look at both stories, the story of Jeremiah and his listeners and Jesus and Bartimaeus, we see that God is relentless in his work. He is all-encompassing in his work. He is continuously listening and healing and gathering and offering his love to us, ensuring, if we allow it to happen, that we live each day knowing that we are never forgotten, that we are never alone, that the God that we turn to, in whatever way we may turn to him on that day, he is already there. He is already calling. He is already inviting. He's already listening to our hearts, offering us what we need before we even know that we need it. You know, in speaking to people so often, when I remind them that God's always working, they try to remind me that they pray for certain things that they end up not getting. And they wonder, is God really listening? That's when we've got to realize what his work is all about. His work is all about giving us what we need. And sometimes

0: times, I don't know about you, but when I'm honest with myself, sometimes what I want isn't really exactly what I need. Jesus is not always working in me to constantly give me what I want, like I'm a crying baby that needs to be pacified. But he is always working in me, like I'm a disciple that has needs that need to be met so that he can work with someone else. When we realize that that's the work that he does, we realize that we are never, ever, ever alone. We've got to talk. We've got to talk about joy. Good, old-fashioned, everyday joy. I have a plan for you, and it's a plan for your happiness. I want you to be joy-filled. I am always working in you. I am always buzzing around you. I am always laboring in you. My friends, the New Testament reminds us that Jesus, our God, has become one of us. He understands us. That's why God sent him. God is not distant. He is not detached from us. The love he has for us it's deeply personal. It's compassionate. It's rooted in the experience of our own lives because Jesus has lived our life with us and for us in his own. Jesus always listens, and like his Father, is always working for us. He was taken from us so he could send the Spirit, who would always be there for us, so that we would never give up on God, so that we would always feel his motivation, and so that we would live with a willingness to work for one another, becoming vehicles through which God can work. When we align ourselves with him, his mission becomes ours. His labor becomes ours. His work becomes ours, and we live in a constant buzz. A buzz of life and love and peace and light. Buzzing even more than the street that I live on. My friends, you and I, when we allow ourselves to be restored by him, we're in a better place to restore one another. You know, it was the desire to be made whole that opened Bartimaeus' eyes. Desire, the search for God, can indeed open our hearts so that we can be in a better place to allow his words to be heard through ours, his activity to be seen in ours. When we allow his work to be ours, we can open the eyes of anyone that's blind and make this world the place that our God truly wants it to be. Till next time, I'm Father Dan O'Connell, and this is We've Gotta Talk.
1: I asked the Lord today, "What should I write?" A sister who had died 2 months ago came to me. I saw her in a terrible condition. Her face was burning red and painfully distorted. She looked so bad, I did not know if she came from purgatory or hell.
2: Please pray for this poor soul that you have seen. She is in great need of your mercy.
1: Yes, Lord. The soul appeared to me for many nights, begging my prayers. Finally, after a while, she appeared no longer in her great suffering and pain, but looked beautiful in a radiant light with her eyes filled with incredible joy. She urged me never to stop praying for the souls in purgatory, especially telling me to offer the Mass for her and the Holy Rosary.

This week on Ask Brother Casey, our question comes from 23 Route 13, who wants to know, what is it like to pray the Liturgy of the Hours every day? It's a great question for someone like himself discerning religious life. But as the official prayer of the church, it's a great question for everyone. For those of you who don't know, the Liturgy of the Hours is a very ancient way of praying, dating all the way back to the Old Testament, in which people would pray psalms at certain hours of the day, hence its name. It was later Christianized by the monks and codified into what we have here, the breviary. Now, the breviary is basically just a prayer book. It consists of psalms and readings, different canticles and intercessions come together in a liturgy, so we pray every day. It's something that we as priests and religious are bound to pray, but as the universal prayer of the church, it's something that everyone, the entire church, is encouraged to pray. So, to answer your question, what is it like to pray the Liturgy of the Hours every day? I decided to give you three things that I like most about it. The first is that it's bounded in Scripture. I'm not sure what more you can say about that. That's pretty awesome. So no matter how I'm feeling, no matter what's going on, the Scripture just comes alive. And so even though it's a four-week cycle and it can get a little repetitive, it's new every time. It's something I really like. The second is that it gives great structure. It's not something I have to come up with new every day. I know that at certain hours of the day, I stop what I'm doing, and it's time for prayer. This keeps me on track, but it also allows me to just enter into the prayer. I don't have to be creative. I don't have to come up with something. And so even when I'm not in a great mood, it's a springboard for prayer. I think that's really essential. And the third is synchronization. I know it's kind of a strange word, but I was going with the S thing, and I think it works. Because you see, we're synchronized with all people around the world when we pray this. While ecstatic prayer or just praying from our heart is really great, it's very personal. Whereas something like this, I can pray in a local community and we all pray the same words. And I can also know that we're praying with people who are doing the same thing all around the world. Synchronization, it's a great thing. And so the Liturgy of the Hours is something that I am bound to pray, but it's something I love to pray. That's why I think that all of us should pray, and I encourage all of you, check out the breviary. Go to divineoffice.org, find it somewhere, and give it a try. If you have a question, leave it here in the comments. 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

0: In the name of the Father, and of the Son, and of the Holy Spirit.
1: Amen.
0: You expired, Jesus, but the source of life gushed forth for souls, and the ocean of mercy opened up for the whole world. O font of life, unfathomable divine mercy, envelop the whole world and empty yourself out upon us.
1: O blood and water, which gushed forth from the heart of Jesus as a fountain of mercy for us, I trust in you.
0: Our Father, who art in heaven, hallowed be thy name. Thy kingdom come, thy will be done, on earth as it is in heaven. Give us this day our daily bread, and forgive us our trespasses, as we forgive those who trespass against us. And lead us not into temptation, but deliver us from evil. Amen. Hail Mary, full of grace, the Lord is with thee. Blessed art thou among women, and blessed is the fruit of thy womb, Jesus. Holy Mary, Mother of God, pray for us sinners, now and at the hour of our death. Amen.
2: The Apostles' Creed. I believe in God, the Father Almighty, creator of heaven and earth, and in Jesus Christ, his only Son, our Lord, who was conceived by the Holy Spirit, born of the Virgin Mary, suffered under Pontius Pilate, was crucified, died, and was buried. He descended to the dead. On the third day he rose again. He ascended into heaven and is seated at the right hand of God, the Father Almighty. He will come to judge the living and the dead. I believe in the Holy Spirit, the Holy Catholic Church, the communion of saints, the forgiveness of sins, the resurrection of the body, and life everlasting. Amen.
3: Eternal Father,

The Divine Praises. Blessed be God, blessed be his holy name, blessed be Jesus Christ, true God and true man, blessed be the name of Jesus, blessed be his most sacred heart, blessed be his most precious blood, blessed be Jesus in the most holy sacrament of the altar, blessed be the Holy Spirit, the Paraclete, blessed be the great Mother of God, Mary most holy, blessed be her holy and immaculate conception, blessed be her glorious assumption, blessed be the name of Mary, Virgin and Mother, blessed be Saint Joseph, her most chaste spouse, blessed be God in his angels and in his saints.

closed captioning provided by a grant from the Raskob Foundation for Catholic Activities and our Sunday visitor.

0: Hey everyone, I'm Victoria Sechrist and welcome back to Green Goals. Today, I'm gonna show you how you can take some stuff that you no longer want and get it into the hands of your neighbors for free. But first, let's turn to the encyclical Laudato Si, where Pope Francis has something to say about this issue. In paragraph 22, he says, "We have not yet managed to adopt a circular model of production capable of preserving resources for present and future generations, while limiting as much as possible the use of non-renewable resources, moderating their consumption, maximizing their efficient use, reusing, and recycling them." So really what the Pope is saying here is that we have a lot of stuff and we're not reusing them. And so the solution I have for you today is something called the Buy Nothing Project. And what it is it's people giving things away for free or receiving things for free. And the way that you can get involved is through two different means. One is the app, the Buy Nothing app, and then there's also Facebook groups. Now, personally, I've seen a lot more engagement on the local Facebook groups than in the apps, so I would encourage you to maybe check out both, especially if you don't want to go on social media. And once you join a local Facebook group, you'll see a ton of photos of stuff that people are offering to give away for free. I've given away a bassinet, a purse. I've offered other things as well. And it's super easy. You post the photo of the item. So say I wanted to give away this blue vase. I would just put it out, take a photo of it, post it in the Facebook group, and then wait to see people who comment on it to say that they are interested in having it. Now, this can be the hard part because you might get a lot of interest in an item. And so what I do if there's a lot of people who want it is I'll count up how many. So let's say there's 35. Then I'll put that into a random number generator. So you can just Google number generator and between the numbers of 1 and 35, and it'll pick a random number for you. So let's say it picks the number 17. Well, then I would go back and find the 17th person who put in a comment that they wanted that item, and then I would let them know that I'd chosen them. Then you just coordinate about pickup. Usually the person will come to your house. I often leave items on our front steps so that if I'm not home, the person can still pick that up. Now, on the flip side, you can also ask for items. So say you're looking for some Christmas decor or some wall art or lamps. You can just write that in the Facebook group as well, and then people will chime in and say, "Hey, I have extra Christmas lights," or "I have some extra paintings," and then you can connect and decide how you're going to receive those items. There was one time where I saw someone posting that they wanted a Keurig for their classroom. This was a local teacher, and what was awesome was I happened to have an extra Keurig that we didn't use at all. So I connected with her, she came to my house, picked up the Keurig, and it was just great to know that something that I was finding no use for and was just collecting dust in the closet was now actually gonna bring people a lot of joy. So if you wanna get involved, you can go to buynothingproject.org. And I just love this idea that the community comes together, they share their items that they're no longer using so other people can find joy in them. And I think it's a great opportunity for all of us to grow in generosity. So I challenge you to find one thing in your house that you would be happy to give away for free. And it's that easy to answer the call to take care of our common home. Watch for more Green Goals on This Is The Day, Mondays at 10:30 a.m. and 8 p.m. Eastern on the Catholic TV Network.
1: Hi everyone, I'm Kevin Nelson inviting you to join us on Wednesday for This Is The Day as we're joined by Tom Lucia and Father David LaPuma to talk about Father Nelson Baker, who's on the road to sainthood. Tom just released a new illustrated kids book called Father Baker, A Friend to All. We'll hear about some great stories of Father Baker, and we have a giveaway as well. So tune in on Wednesday for This Is The Day right here on Catholic TV, America's Catholic Television Network.

Jesus said to his disciples, "Do not let your hearts be troubled. Have faith in God and faith in me. In my Father's house, there are many dwelling places. If there were not, how could I have told you that I'm going to prepare a place for you? And if I go to prepare a place for you, I will come back again and take you to myself, that where I am, you also may be. Where I am going, you know the way." Thomas said to him, "Master, we do not know where you're going. How can we know the way?" Jesus said to him, "I am the way and the truth and the life. No one comes to the Father except through me. If you know me, then you will also know my Father. From now on, you do know him and have seen him." Philip said to him, "Master, show us the Father, and that will be enough for us." Jesus said to him, "Have I been with you for so long a time, and you still do not know me, Philip? Whoever has seen me has seen the Father. How can you say, 'Show us the Father'? Do you not believe that I am in the Father, and the Father is in me? And the words that I speak to you, I do not speak on my own. The Father who dwells in me is doing his work. Believe me that I am in the Father, and the Father is in me, or else believe because of the works themselves. Amen, amen, I say to you, whoever believes in me will do the works I do, and will do greater one than these, because I am going to the Father." Hello and welcome to Close to Walk Catholic Communications. I'm Father Bayer, your host, and we're glad that you can join us. "You know the way that I leave, where I'm going." Thomas said, "Lord, we don't know where you're going. How can we know the way? I am the way and the truth and the life." This gospel is oftentimes used in funerals. You know, "Not let your hearts be troubled. Have faith in God and faith in me. In my Father's house there are many dwelling places. I'm going so that you can come, and where I am you also may be." It's very, very upsetting when I have parishioners, and it's happened many, many times in life. And, you know, and these people have just been the salt of the earth. You know, they've been daily mass goers, they've been involved, they've been committed. Their children have all kind of moved away or whatever, some are still local. And you come to Mass for a funeral Mass, and these people have no more idea of what's going on in church than flying to the moon. They don't even know how to say the Our Father. "Let us pray as our brother and Savior taught us, Our Father." And you end up, it's like you're saying a private Mass, because nobody knows how to respond to anything. And I think about these parents, you know, these people who live their life in the faith. They've spent money they didn't have, sending their children to 12 years of Catholic education because they wanted to pass on the faith to their children. And their children, their grandchildren, don't have any faith, or sometimes they have joined churches that think the Catholic Church is the spawn of Satan, and so they will not kneel in church, or they will not do anything, and they're against everything Catholic. And I think, you know, here are these people. They live their lives so that where I am, you also may be. They have lived their lives trying to set an example of
what it means to have faith, what it means to sacrifice for those that you love, what it means to set your priorities. And a lot of these people, they're not going to have, you know, great wills. There's not going to be a whole bunch of money to be fought over because they've lived very safe, simple, faith-filled lives. And their children have just completely rejected it. And my Father's house, there are many mansions. How else could I have told you that where I'm going to prepare a place for you? And that understanding, and I had this funeral. I had it yesterday. And I just, you know, I saw the four children in the front pew. One of them knelt. None of them could say the Our Father. They stood there and just looked. And I thought, here are these people who've lived their lives and they've died and they wanted to pass on something to their children and they didn't get it. And I think that that's really, really something. Years ago, I published what we called a moral last will and testament. You know, you hear all these commercials on television about planning for your retirement and do you have money here and you have money there and if you invest here, you get three times, all that stuff. People talk about whether or not they will have enough money to live before they die. And a lot of people, that's their major concern. I'm worried about my retirement. I'm worried about running out of money. Well, you're going to die, and you may or may not have enough money to do everything you want to do between now and the time you die. But that's not the important question. The important question is when you die, what's next? Where are you going? And so this moral last will and testament that I published is for parents to look at it and say, what am I leaving my children? Not in my bank account. What am I leaving my children? What example of life? What example of faith? What example of family? What example of morality am I leaving to the next generation? I called my brother today to wish him a happy 75th birthday. And he said, you know, every Saturday afternoon, he and his wife, his four children, his five grandchildren, take up the back two pews of church every week. And they all go to 4 o'clock mass on Saturday afternoon. And he said, you know, that's the proudest thing in my life is my children and grandchildren. And we all go to mass, we all walk up to communion together, the babies get blessed, the oldest one just made his first communion. He said, that's the proudest thing that I do in life. He had a very successful business of his own that he's passing on to his children. But the proudest thing he's done is to instill faith in his children. And so what he passes on is faith, is family, and doing the right thing. What a gift. What a blessing. And I'm so very proud of him because, like I said, he's done well. But I said, baby, your legacy is not in that store. Your legacy is in those children. And of course, he sends me little videos all the time. And I don't think enough of us realize that. You know, we're so busy trying to make it in this world, we forget about where we really want to be in the next world. And the idea that we love God, we've taught our children and our grandchildren to love God and to serve God, not just say I love him and I accept Jesus as my Lord and Savior, but to really live your life knowing that the things you do and you don't do matter in the sight of God, and to

know that God has given you these children, not for you to keep forever. He's giving you these children so that you can prepare them to one day be returned to Him. That's our legacy. And this last will and testament that I'm speaking of, this moral last will and testament, I think is very important. And if you want to contact the office, and if you want to request copies of it, we have it available. Maybe we can put it on the website. I'll talk to my office director about that. But the thing is it's early on knowing what's important. And sure, everybody wants to be able to provide. You know, we all want to make enough money to do things for the people that we love. And, you know, we want to provide opportunities for them. I get all that. But that's not more important than that where I am, you also may be. And that's what oftentimes people forget in the course of our lives. What's really important. And my brother today is 75 and a one of five children. And I have two older brothers. They were the big boys and we're the little boys. And then we got a baby sister. I said, my God, one of the little boys is 75 years old today. I can't believe it, he said. Amazing. We're not going to be here forever. We know that. But we know that because our mom and dad taught us that. And we know that because with everything that they tried to provide for us, they wanted us to be sure that we knew that the most important thing is that one day we'll all be together again in the presence of God. And we've all experienced those families where there's a will, there's a relative, brother and sister haven't spoken for the last 20 years because when mama died, she got the silverware. Well, I don't know. I don't really care. None of that stuff matters. And that's what our Lord is trying to remind us of. I'm the way, I'm the truth, I'm the life. You want to live on forever? You know, you want to never die? You want to know what true eternal happiness is really all about? Then come see me. Make sure that you don't put anything more important than one day seeing the face of God. And many, many people get to the point where God is an afterthought. You know, family, faith, you know, all that pales in comparison to me making my mark in this life and me being successful and me winning the praise of others who really don't care what happens to us. They don't look at, you know, whether or not we ever make it to heaven. They rejoice for the moment and then they forget. And so during this Easter season, when we celebrated the fact that Christ has risen from the dead, when we celebrate the fact that we share in the possibility of eternity, that's our guiding light. Not where we're going to be most successful in the eyes of the world. What do we do to be most successful in the eyes of God? Because in the Father's house, there are many mansions. And where He is, He wants us to be. Let that guide us through life and not how much we have to live in our will. Stay with us. We'll be back in a moment. Hi, I'm Father Jeff Bye from Closer Walk Catholic Communications. Thank you for being here today. And a special thanks for the support that you give us. First of all, your prayerful support we so desperately need, and also your financial support. We are donor-driven, and that would is what keeps us on the air today. As you well know, the truth is in great demand and in very short supply, and mainstream media is not going to bring you the truth of the Gospels of our Lord Jesus Christ because that's not socially acceptable and it's not politically correct. Certainly, we all realize that when this life journey's over, we don't stand before the Supreme Court, we stand before the throne of God. Therefore, with great clarity and great charity, to pronounce the truth of the Gospel is important. Your prayers, your financial support enables us to do that. So we thank you, and may God bring you closer in your walk with the Lord.

0: each day. God bless you.
1: If you know me, then you will know my Father. From now on, you do know him and have seen him. Philip said to him, Master, show us the Father, and that will be enough for us. Jesus said to him, Have I been with you for so long a time, and still you do not know me, Philip? Whoever has seen me has seen the Father. Amen, amen, I say to you, whoever believes in me will do the works that I do, and will do greater ones than these, because I am going to the Father. Hello, and welcome back to Close to Walk Catholic Communications. I'm Father Beyer, your host, and I'm glad that you can join us. You've seen me. You've seen the Father. I'm just like my daddy for the world. Easter Sunday, I have 16 first cousins, and we all come together, children and grandchildren. So it's kind of like a petting zoo. But anyway, had a little three-year-old girl walking through, and she had on a sequin dress, and she had on these little silver boots, looked like they had glitter on them, and tassels. And I walked up to her mother. I said, Catherine, is that one yours? She said, yeah. I said, payback is hell, honey. She said, I don't know where this child gets all this. I said, no. You're not getting away that easy. God is getting you back for that child right there, because you were that same little girl 30 years ago, whatever it was. And it's really funny when we see people that, you know, they become just like one of the parents. Just like one of the parents. And our Lord gets a little bit frustrated with Philip. He says, Philip, what are you talking about? Still, you don't know me? You've been with me all these years? And the idea that our Lord and the Father are one. The Father and the Son, they're one. And our Lord very clearly says, I do not do this on my own. I do it with the words that the Father has given to me. And the works that I do show you the Father's love. You know, there was a cute little story years ago about a little kid. It's in Chicago, and it's pre-Christmas time, and it's, you know, as usually it's snowy and cold and that sort of thing, and there's a little boy standing in the window of a shoe store. And he's got these raggedy, torn sneakers on that don't even cover his whole feet and expose some of the bare skin. And some lady who obviously could afford it walks up and sees this little boy. She takes pity and she said, you like those shoes? He said, yeah. So she brought him inside and she bought him for the little boy. He looked up and he said, are you God's wife? And probably no greater compliment could you give someone that thinking you just did exactly what God would do, wouldn't you? And I offer you that challenge. Has anyone ever looked at you and said, you know, that's what God would have done here? That's how God would have helped me. That's how God would have reacted. That's how God would have treated people. Are you sure you and God are not related because y'all are so much alike? Imagine someone mistaking us for God. And that's really what we're called to do. During World War II, there was destruction everywhere. And there was a little French village, and of course, in these small rural villages, the town square in the center of the town was the church. And this happened to be the Church of the Sacred Heart. And anyway, as happened all too often, the church got bombed and pretty much destroyed.

And, you know, after the bombing quit, the parishioners came and tried to salvage from their church whatever they could salvage. And they salvaged the big statue of the Sacred Heart that was in the sanctuary.

were the hands. They couldn't find the hands of the sacred hands. From now on, you will be the hands of the Sacred Heart. The Catholic Church was caring for the slaves. From Haiti, or whether it be from Vietnam, or wherever these things came from, they found their solace in the Catholic Church and Catholic charity. The Word become flesh? Are you the one that goes to church and hears about imitating God? And are you the one who walks out of church and actually does it? Because there are way too many people who just talk about it and not enough people who do it. The story of the old man, who as a young man decided a life of adventure, he's gonna ride the rails, he's gonna be homeless, and he's gonna be a hobo. And he lives many years. Finally, he gets old, and he's homeless and living in a big city and living on a park bench. And he's saying, Lord, you know, it's time. I'm getting old. I can't do this anymore. You know, I need a place to belong. And so he's walking down the street, and the church, the organ's blaring, people are going in. He says, must be a sign from God. And he goes in, and he goes in the church, and looking for a place to sit. Well, he has no place to, you know, trouble finding a place to sit, because as soon as he stops, people move down to the end of the pew. You know, he does what they do. He sings, he stands, he, you know, he sits. And he comes out, and the pastor's there. And the pastor says, hi, how are you? He said, fine, how are you? He said, I don't think we've seen you here before. He said, no, sir. He says, my first time. He said, well, you from the neighborhood? He said, yeah. That bench over there right by the bank, that's mine. And the pastor says, well, you know, many people here are, you know, they work in the same industry, they live in the same buildings and everything, and they have a lot in common. He said, of course you're welcome, but he said, maybe you need to pray to God that God will send you to where, you know, you fit in the best. He said, well, thank you. Didn't realize he was getting shown the door. So he goes home that night, and he's praying to God. He said, God, I don't know. I'm looking for a place to play. And he said, lo and behold, he said, God appears to him. And he said, Lord, oh, thank you so much. He said, I'm trying to figure out where I belong. And I went to that church, and I don't know if I need to try to get in that church or where. And the Lord looked at the old man and says, son, don't worry about it. I've been trying to get in that church for years, and I hadn't made it either. Would they say that about our parish? Would they say that about our church? Would they say that about the way we live our lives? Would they say that we feel welcome in God's house? Would they say we feel welcome among the people who profess a belief in God? Will they see in us do greater things than our Lord because he's gone to the Father? That's our invitation, and that's what it means to prepare a place to be in the many mansions of our Father. Thanks for being with us. May each day bring you close in your walk with the Lord. God bless.

Did you know that May is the month of Mary? Through her cooperation with God, Mary played a unique role in his plan for salvation. Her trust in his word makes her the ultimate model of faith. She's our loving mother who shows us how to be open to the promptings of the Holy Spirit. Her unending faith through moments of joy and sorrow has inspired many Christian believers to emulate her devotion to our Lord. By the 19th century, May was officially recognized as the month of Mary. According to Pope Paul VI and his encyclical on the month of May, in this month, the benefits of God's mercy come down to us from Mary's throne in greater abundance. There are many ways we can honor Mary during this month, such as praying the rosary, consecrating ourselves to our Blessed Mother, and wearing her miraculous medal as a daily reminder. Let us take this time to venerate our Blessed Mother through devotion and prayer, and ask her to intercede for us

0: I'm Bishop William Byrne. 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
1: Coming up on this edition of Real to Real, we'll have coverage of the acquisition of Mercy Hospital by Bay State Medical Center. Carolee McGrath will share some of the local stops for the upcoming National Eucharistic Pilgrimage. I'll take you on my recent visit to the People of Hope Traveling Museum, bringing faith-filled stories of our neighbors in need. And we'll have news briefs from around Western Massachusetts. It's all coming up for you today on Real to Real, your window on the world around you. Hello and welcome to Real to Real. This week, Bay State Health and Trinity Health of New England announced that they've signed an agreement to transition Mercy Medical Center to Bay State Health. Kathy Harrington has our story.
2: The path to long-term sustainability for Mercy Hospital leads owner Trinity Health of New England to take surprising action. Bay State Health will acquire Mercy Medical Center by the end of the year.
0: The announcement of Mercy Hospital being acquired by Bay State it brings mixed emotions. One is great sadness, the loss of a great Catholic institution. It also comes with a sense of hope in that this acquisition will help guarantee health care in Western Massachusetts, which is so desperately needed.
2: The Sisters of Providence have been serving and nursing in the diocese since the early 1870s, beginning in Holyoke.
1: In 1896, Bishop Thomas Bevan bought a house here on Carew Street and asked the Sisters of Providence to help him establish a hospital. The House of Mercy Hospital quickly outgrew its 30 beds, and in 1898, the cornerstone was laid for a 150-bed hospital that we know as Mercy Hospital.
0: Their legacy, the Sisters of Providence legacy, will continue on, I think, in the lives of so many people. It's my understanding that Mercy still will have the name, even after the acquisition, that it's the presence will and the history will remain and the good work will continue that the Sisters began.
2: Nonprofit Mercy's finances were stymied by declining payment rates, a consumer shift in preference for outpatient services, and persistent staffing shortages. Announcing the merger on Tuesday in a joint statement, Bay State Health and Mercy Medical Center said, quote, by transitioning to Bay State Health, both Mercy and Bay State will be better positioned to meet the continued health care needs of the region, unquote. As for the loss of a Catholic hospital, Bishop Byrne offered this reassurance.
0: I have great confidence in the pastoral care that has been provided and will be provided through the Bay State system because we've worked so closely with them for decades. So this acquisition brings me a sense of comfort knowing that all the patients' pastoral needs will be cared for.
2: The merger needs regulatory review and approval, which may happen by late fall. Until it's granted, the two hospitals will continue to operate independently. In Springfield, I'm Kathy Harrington for Real to Real.
1: And the Sisters of Providence want to clarify that both Mary's Meadow and Providence Place are not owned by Trinity Health, as erroneously reported by some media outlets. Both remained under the ownership of the Sisters of Providence. For continuing coverage of this acquisition, go to iobserve.org. Now to the National Eucharistic Pilgrimage that will be making its way

0: to the Diocese of Springfield in June. Entitled One Nation Under God, this will be in honor of the 250th birthday of the founding of our country. There will be several stops in the diocese. Carolyn McGrath has more.
1: Come walk with him. Come pray with him. Come be part of something historic.
2: With great excitement, the Diocese of Springfield is preparing for the 2026 National Eucharistic Pilgrimage called One Nation Under God. In just a few weeks, the spiritual journey will begin on Pentecost in St. Augustine, Florida, near the very site where the first Catholic Mass was celebrated in what would later become the United States. It will then make its way up the East Coast, making stops in most of the 13 original colonies, concluding in Philadelphia Independence Day weekend.
3: This is very exciting. For the past couple of years, there have been Eucharistic pilgrimages with the Blessed Sacrament. In fact, this last summer, there was one that culminated in Los Angeles with a great celebration. And now it's our turn.
2: Joe Austin, the director of the Office of Missionary Discipleship, is coordinating the local effort. The procession will arrive in the diocese June 18th.
4: What's really unique about this thing is that every time that they come to a diocese, that diocese is kind of building this whole plan of events based on kind of like what's most important in that diocese, kind of culturally, historically, just cool sites, things like that. So for example, I heard in Florida, they're doing like a boat pilgrimage on the water, you know, between two places. Also Colonial Williamsburg down in Virginia, they're doing a procession through Colonial Williamsburg.
2: Austin clarified that the pilgrimage will be made by van with 9 young adults called Perpetual Pilgrims and a chaplain. At each stop, local dioceses will plan processions and events.
4: So they'll first come in through the Divine Mercy Shrine, National Shrine of Divine Mercy in Stockbridge. And then that evening, they're going to be coming to Forest Park Amphitheater in Springfield. And this is really going to be the most incredible event. And we're really just carefully designing this event to be an opportunity to bring together all these different kind of cultures from our diocese. And so we're actually going to be featuring different witnesses and testimonies about the Eucharist in their native tongue.
2: The pilgrimage will then go to St. Paul's Parish in Springfield before all-night adoration at St. Michael's Cathedral. St. Francis Cabrini is the patron saint of the National Eucharistic Pilgrimage. The Italian-born nun became the first U.S. citizen to be canonized. She is beloved by the Italian-American community, and the pilgrimage will stop here in Springfield South End at Our Lady of Mount Carmel Church.
5: I was very, very excited. I was especially excited to hear that St. Francis Xavier Cabrini was the patroness, so to speak, of the pilgrimage, because I have a lifetime devotion to her, in fact. And I was very excited about the film that we recently had, we were able to see about her life.
2: The pilgrimage will arrive at Mount Carmel the morning of June 19th. The parish will show a DVD produced by catechist and lifetime parishioner Michael DiVenuto and Deacon Bob Farrell.
6: I've been asked to participate in a presentation that's going to be held in the parish hall of a video that we produced several years ago, and it contains all the symbols in the church. And it came from a tour that I observed Michael DiVenuto was conducting with some participants in the RCIA, taking them through the church and pointing out the various symbols of the church. And I thought, wow, that's great. So I spoke to Michael and I said, I think we should do a DVD, put a video together.
2: Some of the images in the video include a pelican feeding her young carved into the altar. This was associated with the Eucharist by early Christians. Stigmatine Father Robert White is the pastor of Our Lady of Mount Carmel.
7: The Eucharist is not just about private devotion and private adoration. The Eucharist is also something with a capital E that should energize us, and that's what we hope to do here at Mount Carmel. I think that's very typical of the Italian community, to reach out to those who are in need.
2: The parish will be assembling blessing bags for the homeless as part of their participation.
8: As the Eucharist calls us to be of ministry to other people, the service of Jesus to other people in need is an important aspect of Eucharist, the vital aspect.
2: The pilgrimage will also stop at St. Stanislaus Basilica and end with a closing procession, all-night adoration, and Mass at Thomas Aquinas College in Northfield. The route has been changed and more events will be added. To stay up to date, go to diospringfield.org. Reporting for Reel to Reel, I'm Carolee McGrath.
0: And to learn more about the National Eucharistic effort, we have a link for you at iobserve.org. Earlier this month, a special mobile museum made one of its first stops right here in Western Massachusetts. The People of Hope, faith-filled stories of neighbors helping neighbors, mobile museum, is a storytelling initiative produced by Catholic Charities USA. It's inviting visitors to imagine the lives of their neighbors who struggle with poverty and offering the opportunity to act.
9: Poverty is real, and we, being followers of Jesus Christ and Christian servers, need to be doing our part to serve and help our neighbors in need.
2: Housed in a retrofitted 53-foot tractor trailer, this mobile museum is expected to travel to more than 150 locations across the United States on a national tour, running through the first half of 2028. The People of Hope Museum is hosted by Catholic Charities USA. It includes video stories from people serving in their communities, sharing encounters with the one vulnerable client who impacted them the most. There's also a poverty simulator taking visitors through scenarios of people who are going through difficult times.
10: Do I pay for rent? Do I pay for gas? Or do I pay for a birthday party for my baby?
2: Father Michael Goodrow, president of Catholic Charities for the Diocese of Springfield, says the stories present real-life struggles.
11: And they're struggling because the father just, you know, lost his job, and now where do you come up with the money for that wheelchair? So it puts you through these scenarios, and there's no, like, easy answer. So do they cut their food budget? Do they just basically suck it up and go with the old wheelchair until they can figure that out? And so it makes it interesting, but that's what the reality is. That's what a lot of families are dealing with.
2: The museum was parked at St. John the Evangelist Church in Agawam for the event. Deacon David Picard says it is a way to open up the community's eyes to the effects of poverty.
12: We see that what's happening in life and in the streets that we don't necessarily run into, but just as importantly, there's an educational tool that's provided in this van. And as we share and get to know these kind of things, it brings about a symbiotic relationship with Catholic Charities, which I think is very critical for the diaconate, as well as the diocese.
2: Making choices between food and heating your house, or getting to work, or paying the rent. These are struggles of those in poverty, says Shana Rodriguez, Executive Director of Catholic Charities for the Diocese of Springfield.
9: All of those things you absolutely need, but people have to make choices, and they may not get every single thing that they need. And this museum highlights that and highlights the folks that serve those people.
10: So each of these simulators take you through the different scenarios.
2: The mobile museum can also play a key role in educating the public about how they can get involved in their community to help their neighbors in need. Locally, in Western Massachusetts, Catholic Charities provides services like rental assistance, referrals for mental health and substance abuse services, and a mobile food pantry.
9: And no matter how long they fall down, how many times they fall down, that we will still be here with them, walking alongside them and helping them through all of those times.
2: Rodriguez says Catholic Charities is always looking for volunteers to host a mobile food pantry.
9: One of the cool things that we have about our mobile food pantry is that you're able to get volunteers together and get a group together. Catholic Charities can provide the food, the wellness supplies, anything that you need to do a food distribution event, and you and your friends can get together and do a food distribution event.
2: The People of Hope Museum was made possible through a $5 million grant from Lilly Endowment, through its National Storytelling Initiative on Christian Faith and Life.
0: And for more information on People of Hope Mobile Museum, we have a link for you at iobserve.org. It was a very compelling and moving exhibit. And still to come on Reel to Reel, Carolee McGrath will return with the story of contemporary music group Psalm 33. And we'll bring you news briefs from around Western Massachusetts. It's all still ahead on Real

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1: Like Catholic TV on Facebook. 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

I'm Bishop William Byrne. 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

This nation was founded on a belief that truth matters, that freedom matters, that God matters. Now, he comes to us. Across cities, across highways, across a nation in need of renewal, Jesus Christ, present in the Eucharist, will journey across the United States, from St. Augustine to Philadelphia, not as an idea, not merely as a symbol, but truly present. He comes to heal what is broken, to unite what has been divided, to remind us who we are, one nation under God. This is the 2026 National Eucharistic Pilgrimage. Come walk with him. Come pray with him. Come be part of something historic.

0: I'm Carolee McGrath, filling in for Dan Dumas with your reel-to-reel news briefs. Back in early April, the Cathedral Parish of St. Michael the Archangel in Springfield held 24 hours of mercy. I was there, and what a special day it was.
1: At St. Michael's Cathedral on Divine Mercy Weekend, people sat and adored the Lord in the Blessed Sacrament. The 24 hours of mercy began April 10th after the 12:10 Mass and concluded Saturday, April 11th. This is the second year 24 hours of mercy has been held at the cathedral. Father Gary Daly is the rector.
2: It was such a huge success last year with over 185 confessions and more people even adoration that people ask, could we do this again? And I go, sure, I mean, why not? And falls on Mercy Weekend. And so we're about 16 priests or so coming over a 24-hour period to hear confessions and people adoring the Blessed Sacrament. It doesn't really get better than that.
1: Father Daly began the tradition of 24 hours of mercy when he was chaplain of the Newman Catholic Center at UMass in Amherst.
2: What's touching is the priests were talking, and I experienced it myself, that people were coming to confession after 30, 40, 50 years. And that's really a good sign, and that's what we're looking for, you know. Heaven rejoices over one repentant sinner, right? So I always tell them when they come in the confessional, heaven's rejoicing right today, you're back.
1: It has been 26 years since St. Faustina was canonized. She was the Polish nun to whom Jesus gave the message of divine mercy. St. John Paul II made divine mercy an official feast of the church to be celebrated each year on the second Sunday of Easter.
2: It carries with it tremendous graces. Those who come to confession and receive Holy Communion and pray the chaplet of divine mercy and pray before the image of divine mercy, and obviously pray for the intentions of the Holy Father, receive not only a plenary indulgence, but it's a complete remission of sins and the temporal punishment due to sin. So Jesus referred to it as a second baptism.
1: Security, including Springfield police, were present throughout the 24 hours.

0: ensuring a safe and welcoming environment for those attending.
1: This past week, Pope Leo announced his May prayer intention. The pontiff is turning attention to global hunger for the month of May, urging both prayer and action. In a video released April 30th by the Pope's Worldwide Prayer Network, the Pope said,
2: "Today, we recognize with sorrow that millions of brothers and sisters continue to suffer from hunger, while so many goods are wasted at our tables."
1: His appeal comes as the World Food Program warns 318 million people could face severe food insecurity in 2026, with the war in the Middle East worsening conditions. The Holy Father went on to urge Catholic parishes across the globe to support local food collections. You could read more on these and other stories at iobserve.org, where you can find articles from our Catholic communication staff, as well as on-demand episodes of Reel to Reel. That's iobserve.org. I'm Carolee McGrath, and those were your Reel to Reel news briefs. Now, some events coming up for you in Western Massachusetts. The Knights of Columbus Council 103 will hold a retreat on Saturday, May 30th, that's open to all Knights of Columbus. The retreat will take place at the National Shrine of the Divine Mercy in the St. Faustina Center at Eden Hill in Stockbridge. The cost is $30 and includes a continental breakfast and lunch. The registration deadline is Saturday, May 16th. 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Meet Pope Leo XIV through the eyes of a Villanova classmate. Our Lady of Peace Parish in Turner's Falls will host a talk by Father Raymond Lugos on May 20th at 7 p.m. Father DeLugos was a classmate of Pope Leo's when he was a student at Villanova. The event will offer a rare firsthand portrait of the newly elected pontiff from someone who studied alongside him at Villanova University in the 1970s. The talk is free and open to the public as a special event marking the 20th anniversary of Our Lady of Peace Parish, and all are welcome. Our Lady of Peace is located at 97th Street in Turner's Falls. Doors open at 6:30 p.m. And coming up on June 13th, St. Mary's Parish in Longmeadow will host the West Mass Band, a patriotic brass band program for a free concert for the 250th birthday of the United States. The concert begins at 12:30 p.m. at the church, 519 Longmeadow Street in Longmeadow. For a list of more events, we have a link for you to our calendar page at diospringfield.org. And send your calendar submissions to calendar@diospringfield.org.
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1: And finally today, Psalm 33 Music Ministry held their second annual spring concert at St. Bridget's Parish Center in Amherst last Friday. The concert, Sing a New Song, was put on by the Newman Catholic Center at the University of Massachusetts in Amherst. Carolee McGrath returns with our story.
0: There was no holding back at the Psalm 33 Music Ministry's spring concert inside St. Bridget's Parish Center in Amherst, April 24th. The concert, Sing a New Song, was put on by the Newman Catholic Center at the University of Massachusetts in Amherst. Psalm 33, which plays at events and masses all across the Diocese of Springfield, played popular praise and worship songs that got people on their feet. Sarah Moriarty is a longtime member of Psalm 33 and a junior at UMass. She, along with fellow peer ministers, organized the event.
4: I think it's really important to have a connection between different parts of the diocese, especially since there's a way to connect the youth from our parish and then also college-aged youth. And I think generally it's just a good experience for people to have an opportunity to praise and worship in kind of a different way than we usually do.
0: Sarah plays the keyboard, mandolin, and sings for the group.
4: I just feel really close to God. I feel like he's kind of speaking through me in a way when I sing, and it just is a good connection to have that. I feel like it's sometimes harder in prayer to have that, but in singing, it's kind of a heightened type of prayer.

0: Psalm 33 is based out of Our Lady of the Blessed Sacrament Parish in Westfield and is led by Tom Fucci. The program included talks by Focus Missionaries and Father Valentine Nuora, the director of the Newman Catholic Center and pastor of St. Bridget Parish.
1: So having an occasion like this, a concert in the parish center, it's outside of the chapel, it's outside of a liturgy, it's not within the mass, it's not within adoration, but it's an event of its own where young people will have the freedom to pray, worship the Lord, but still express themselves in the way that they would love to, connecting spiritually with the music, but also throwing themselves into the joy and the happiness that comes from that.
0: This concert is one of the many opportunities offered at the Newman Center to connect college students to Christ. And whether it's a concert or a Bible study or adoration or mass, God is certainly at work. Just this past Easter, 20 young people entered the church here at St. Bridget's. The Newman Center is part of the recent surge in new Catholics around the world. 279 people entered the Catholic Church across the Diocese of Springfield at the Easter Vigil, a jump from previous years.
1: I think it's the Lord. It's the motion. It's the Lord himself. I mean, it's the prophecy that the Lord himself gave. He said, you know, when I am raised up, I will draw many men and women to myself. And I think that what the church has continued to do over the years is to raise the Lord, is to raise Jesus in the Eucharist, is to raise him in the crucifix, is to raise him in the liturgy and the prayer and the spiritual life of the church. And people have seen, you know, the value. They are seeing the importance of having Jesus be at the center place of their lives. And it is the Lord himself who is drawing people back to himself.
0: Jack Daly is a freshman and peer minister at the Newman Center. He also helped organize the event.
2: I think any opportunity to build a community and build relationships is good. Growing in faith together is so crucial. I mean, even Christ sent the disciples out in pairs. And so, I mean, any opportunity, even if faith is just sort of like a secondary aspect of it, is important in order to build the whole community up.
0: And the community was certainly strengthened and encouraged as they praised God with great joy and faith. Reporting for Reel to Reel in Amherst, I'm Carolee McGrath.
3: Wonderful to see so many young people on fire with their faith. Psalm 33 will be performing again at Our Lady of the Blessed Sacrament Parish in Westfield on May 27th. Stay tuned for details. And for this week, that's Reel to Reel. Be sure to follow the latest news of the Catholic Church, both here in Western Massachusetts and around the world on our news and information website, iobserve.org. 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We're also on Facebook, and you can follow us at Catholic Communications. I'll see you next week for another edition of Reel to Reel. For our viewers on 22 News WWLP, we will be back at our regular day and time, Saturday evening at 7. So join us then for Reel to Reel, your window on the world around you. Have a great week.
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0: Where there is God, there is light, beauty, and above all, love.
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3: Happy Monday, everyone. We are so glad you are joining us for This is the Day. Kevin Elston here along with Bishop Reed. It's a big week. We're celebrating Pope Leo's first year as the successor of Peter.
4: Oh, and Victoria also had a chance to speak with one of Pope Leo's friends, Father Robert Hagen, and we're going to play their conversation together in two parts today. And not only that, we're going to hear about renovations to Pope Leo's summer home at Castel Gandolfo and read some of your text messages, too.
3: It's going to be a wonderful show. Please stay with us. This is The Day starts right now.

0: And thank you for being with us on this May 4th Monday. Later on in this, in the national days, I'll probably be talking about May the 4th be with you.
1: May the 4th be with you.
0: Yeah,
1: get it?
0: It's a big Star Wars day as well. And also this month, lots of things this month too. May's a great month. I love May.
1: A lot of flowers.
0: May, yes.
1: After those April showers.
0: Amen. May is Foster Care Awareness Month.
1: Very
0: good
1: really?
0: Month.
1: Okay.
0: Very good month to think about too. And of course, it's the month of Mary. And I know we always talk about all the May processions. And when I was a kid in grammar school too, good old St. Teresa's of Avila in West Roxbury, we'd always have the mass.
1: The very center of Roman Catholicism.
0: And sing all those great Marian hymns as well.
1: Yeah, we did too. And as a matter of fact, at my parish, St. Patrick's, we had the May procession on Sunday. And also we had First Communion. So the First Communion kids were very much involved in that. I was not able to be at First Communion here in Watertown because we had the ordination of transitional deacons. And those guys, I'm going to be at the seminary with them when they're ordained priests. So I wanted to be there. But we did have First Communion at St. Julia's in Weston.
0: Nice.
1: For Weston and Lincoln. It was very, very beautiful on Sunday afternoon. So yeah. It was a great weekend.
0: Part of the great May stuff that goes on.
1: Exactly, as you said.
0: And we are excited about the first year of Pope Leo's pontificate. And as I said, we're celebrating the election of that. He became Bishop of Rome on May 8th, 2025. It was first for an American and an Augustinian. And Victoria Secrest had a chance to sit down with an Augustinian priest who knows Pope Leo well. And talk about his first year as our Holy Father. We're going to take a look at part one right now.
2: Joining me now is Father Robert Hagen. We're at Merrimack College in North Andover, Massachusetts, and we are just here before an event to celebrate Pope Leo the 14th. Father Rob here is the Prior Provincial of the Augustinian Province of St. Thomas of Villanova, which means he's the leader of the Augustinian Order here on the East Coast in the U.S. Welcome, Father Rob.
3: Nice to be with you.
2: Great to be with you. So you were ordained a priest in 2003. So when did you first meet Pope Leo, who I assume was perhaps Father Robert Prevost at the time?
3: He was. He was Father Bob. And for those of us in the order, he was Bob. And when you enter the order, you're in what they call formation. And that's kind of the early period where you're learning about Augustine, learning about the vows and the life. And when I entered, then Father Bob already had the leadership position in our order as the provincial of the Midwest province, of our Mother of Good Counsel province, which is where my novitiate was located in Racine, Wisconsin. So I got to know him there.

0: And then long after that, he was elected to prior general of the order. And so I knew him as kind of the Pope of our order, if you will, at that time. He was kind of already in a leadership position, but he couldn't have been more down to earth. He was always interested in what you were doing. He has that background in canon law. I had a background in civil law. He was always interested in maybe what led me to becoming an Augustinian. And so from early on, I met someone who was humble, who wasn't, didn't big time you because he had a big title or a big job. It was very relatable and friendly.
1: Yeah, and you mentioned prior general, and that's the head of all Augustinians in the world, right?
0: That's right.
1: Okay.
0: So we're, you know, in over 40 countries. Pope Leo speaks, I think, over 6 languages.
1: Wow.
0: And so in a real way, he was kind of the Pope for us, going around the world, helping build bridges, build relationships, and helping us strengthen our Augustinian charism all around the world.
1: Totally. Okay, so what is it like to have the Pope as your friend?
0: Oh my gosh. It's surreal. You have to kind of pinch yourself sometimes. You know, when he stepped out on that balcony and they called, you know, Roberto Francisco Prevost, and you said, that's our brother, you know? And we're just so honored. We're proud. We were all surprised because I think, like many of us, we knew that he was gifted, but that they may not, the conclave, for whatever reason, might not pick an American. We've never had an American pope. And so to see someone that we know to be so faith-filled, so humble, so smart, mm-hmm. Such a clear communicator, assume this role as Holy Father for all of us, mm-hmm. We know that the world has been blessed by the man that we knew as our brother Bob, now Pope Leo XIV.
1: Absolutely. And speaking of his first appearance on that balcony at St. Peter's, he did mention that he's a son of Augustine.
0: Yeah.
1: So what do you think he meant by that?
0: That's a really good question, because for Augustinians, that means a lot. To be a son of Augustine means to recognize that we all have restless hearts, mm-hmm. To understand that our restlessness is really only satisfied through relationship with God. To be an Augustinian means to have a heart on fire, to be a person that wants to serve others, to be a peacemaker. Augustine believed that we can find God through friendship, through relationship. And so these are the qualities, these are the values that would have been ingrained in young Bob when he was in formation as an Augustinian, and then as a priest, and then ultimately as a cardinal, and now as our good shepherd and Holy Father, to take those Augustinian values that are really universal ways for us to become closer to God and to one another.
1: Yes. So you probably know that the Latin for Pope is Pontifex Maximus, which means greatest bridge builder.
0: Yeah.
1: So how have you seen Pope Leo XIV be this amazing bridge builder in his first year?
0: And thank you for that question. I mean, you know, you don't have to read the news or be on the internet very long or to live life in these times to understand that the world is a little bit divided. Our country is a little divided. People are anxious, afraid, at odds. The world needs bridge builders. The world needs peacemakers. If you look at Pope Leo in his first year, it's really what he's done, to reach out to the poor, to reach out to people of other faiths, to reach out to the youth, to reach out to people who are disenfranchised, to people who may not feel like they are heard or have a voice. And so I think just even in this first year, we've seen Pope Leo go to other countries like Lebanon and Africa, and to reach out to people who might not feel like they're invited to the table, and to understand and remember that we're all one body of Christ, that everyone matters, that everyone belongs.
1: Absolutely, and we can never hear that message too often. So it is a joy when I hear him talk about that.
0: Me too.
1: So Father Rob, thank you so much. We are gonna head back to more of This Is The Day.
2: Thanks, Victoria and Father Bob, and stay tuned because we have the second part of that interview coming up a little later on in the show. But right now we're gonna read some texts.
3: Yeah, we enjoy doing this, and we're so grateful that you have been sending us in your prayer intentions via text. And one

0: viewer, for example, texted us these words: please pray for my sister to have a successful cataract surgery. So get your prayer warrior routine on and let's pray for a very successful surgery.
1: Yeah, and, a lot of people have cataracts too. Another viewer wrote in saying, thank God for Father Walter. He is a blessing. Hope he says TV Mass as often as possible. God be with him. And that's very nice.
0: We that's Father that. Walter Carrera, right?
1: I'm guessing that.
0: It must
1: yeah,
0: be.
1: Yeah, yeah.
0: I think he's our only Father Walter. He's a great guy. You know, he teaches at the seminary, too.
1: Oh, no way. I didn't
0: Guess
1: know
0: Guess what
1: that.
0: He teaches.
1: What does he teach?
0: Portuguese.
1: Oh, that makes sense.
0: And finally, from Elizabeth, she writes, please pray for my husband and my family to become true believers and to give their lives to Christ, and for the right diagnosis and healing of the exhaustion and brain fog that I have had since August 2020. That could be COVID-related. Mm. I have just general brain fog.
1: You did that on purpose, didn't you?
0: Brain fog.
1: To show the brain fog.
0: Anyway, you can text us with your prayer intentions or comments or questions. Just text them to 844-697-5221. That's 844-697-5221. 221, and we just might read them on air, just like we read those on air.
1: And that's great. And, you know, prayer intentions, if you want to write any comments as well, anything, just text it, and we'll see if we can get them on here. But as we mentioned before, too, even if we can't read the prayer request, we know that we're going to be praying for whoever you request a prayer for and get them in the prayer.
0: Kevin would like to
1: well.
0: Know, for example, whether you like his choice of tie,
1: yeah.
0: And you can let him know, and then perhaps he can readjust his tie selection to keep you happy.
1: That's very possible, yeah. Well, this month, renovations are taking place so Pope Leo can move into Castel Gandolfo this summer.
0: Good to have a little summer place to
1: yeah,
0: go.
1: Yeah, because it had been turned into a museum. For people to come. So this is Pope Leo is going to actually stay there this summer. So let's hear more about this from Rome Reports.
2: The papal residence at Castel Gandolfo will close starting in July. But you can still visit it now. Tickets are available on the website until June 30th. But if you try to buy them for July or August, they're not available then during peak tourist month, nor for the following months. This is so that it will be easier for Pope Leo XIV to move to the official summer residence of the popes at that time. Renovation work is scheduled to begin in May, according to sources from Castel Gandolfo cited by Rome Reports. Pope Francis turned the papal residence into a museum in 2016. From that moment on, rooms never before seen were opened to the public, such as the Pope's bedroom, his personal chapel, and his private study. So where Pope Leo has been staying during his short visits is here, at Villa Barberini, but this place has security issues for several reasons. It's in the middle of a street, has a narrow entrance, and is open to cars and pedestrians. Look, for example, at what happens every time the Pope enters or leaves each week. Crowds of people wait for him by the door. Besides the personal security accompanying the Pope, there are no other security measures to prevent an incident. Rome Report's sources explain to us that the project to convert the museum back into a residence, which will not entail any major renovations, was presented to Pope Leo, who has approved it. Since it has remained open to the public, the papal residence at Castel Gandolfo is in good condition, so the renovations here will not be like those of the Vatican Palace. It will only require a facelift to make it habitable again. For Pope Leo, Castel Gandolfo is his weekly breath of fresh air, where he goes every Monday afternoon and returns every Tuesday. He explained it himself.
3: Po di tennis, po di piscina. Tutti dovrebbero fare un po' di attività per corpo, anima, tutto insieme. Penso che per me fa molto bene. Comunque, un momento, una pausa durante la settimana che aiuta tanto.
2: Castel Gandolfo is nicknamed Vatican II. This fun name was given to the summer residence by Pope St. John Paul II. The Polish Pope spent his leisure time in these spacious rooms, taking the opportunity to walk, write, and even had a swimming pool built. Pope Benedict XVI also stayed here. You can see him in his study, walking with his secretary through the gardens, and even at the small pond feeding the fish. This place has also been part of some historic moments. Two pontiffs died there. Pope Pius XII in October 1958, and Pope Paul VI, 20 years later, in August 1978. Now, the path will be cleared for Pope Leo XIV to become the 16th pope to spend the summer at the official summer residence of the pontiffs, the Apostolic Palace of Castel Gandolfo.
0: So, Kevin, if you

0: had a summer house, you would have a throne room in it, wouldn't you?
1: Of course I would have a throne room, yes. What do you do in the throne room?
0: You sit on the throne
1: and be Pope.
0: It's quite a little summer house, so I'm glad he's using it. You know, and I'm glad he takes days off or day off.
1: Yeah, very
0: because,
1: important.
0: Because, you know, if you don't take care of yourself, you can't be effective, so.
1: It's true, very true, yeah. So we look forward to, you know, I wonder if he'll, while he's there in the summer, do things, you know, make statements or do, you know, things that we'll cover as well.
0: You usually have the Angelus blessing, I think, at noon.
1: Yeah, I know it's been so long since they
0: we'll
1: used
0: find
1: it.
0: Out.
1: Like, yeah.
0: He might introduce something new.
1: Yeah.
0: Nice to see him out kind of greeting the locals there at Castel Gandolfo. I wouldn't mind living there. Not bad, yeah. Well, anyway, I know you're sticking around because we have part two of Victoria's conversation with Father Robert Hagen about Pope Leo himself, otherwise known as Father Bob. Take a look.
2: Welcome back to my conversation with Father Robert Hagen. He's an Augustinian friar and a friend of Pope Leo XIV. We're here at Merrimack College, just north of Boston, for an event to celebrate Pope Leo's first year as Bishop of Rome. Welcome back, Father Rob.
3: Thank you.
2: All right, so last summer I saw that you got to visit Pope Leo at Castel Gandolfo to present him with the Medal of St. Augustine. My understanding is the Augustinians chose to give him that award before he had been elected Pope, and then he became Pope.
3: Exactly.
2: So what were the qualities that made the Augustinians decide that he would receive that when he was Cardinal Prevost?
3: There are a lot of different types of leadership these days. Autocratic, you know, kind of my way or the highway. And for Augustine, another model of leadership is to be a servant leader. And we identified then Cardinal Prevost as a real example of what it means to be a servant leader. You know, then Father Bob Prevost did not aspire to these big jobs. He spent 20 years of his life working in the missions in Peru with the poorest of the poor. St. Augustine says, for you, I'm a bishop. With you, I'm a Christian. To serve with, to not necessarily be at the top of the mountain, but maybe it'd be at the bottom holding the ladder so that everyone else can get up first. These are the qualities that we identified in then Cardinal Prevost and wanted to celebrate that. And as the invitations went out, the conclave happened and he was elected Pope. And so he wrote us back and says, you might expect I won't be able to make the dinner. But he still gave us the wonderful opportunity to present him with the medal. And we had a wonderful honor to go over and basically crash his retreat house in this majestic setting and present him with the St. Augustine Medal, which he graciously accepted on behalf, really, of our whole order, but our province and the people that we serve.
2: That's beautiful. You know, there's been a lot of talk about more people coming into the church or maybe coming back to the church. They left maybe when they were young adults and now they are coming back to the sacraments. Mm-hmm. The Hallow app did an analysis and found that on average, American dioceses had 38% more people joining the church this year, 2026, compared to 2025.
3: Yeah.
2: So I'm wondering if you think Pope Leo has had an effect on that.
3: I really do. I really do. I saw a recent Caris study that also has identified the young adult group and the Gen Zers as being open and receptive to matters of the faith. And I just think, how could it not be Pope Leo, especially in this country, for lapsed Catholics, for people who maybe been sitting on the sideline, to see someone that is relatable, that speaks their language, who is humble, who speaks with great clarity, who roots for the White Sox, who likes, you know, deep dish pizza. He's a relatable, yet faith-filled, exceptionally bright Holy Father that I think is, and this is also very Augustinian, inviting people to come back without judgment, without a sense of, you know, well, I have been away for a while, I don't know what all the rules are. But, you know, very much like Augustine, to seek God through friendship, through building relationship. And so, you know, anecdotally, we're seeing it in our parishes. People have said that he's made a very good first impression. And so we want to kind of capitalize on that momentum. I think that's what tonight is about. This is a sold-out event.

0: who people would just want to understand more about how Pope Leo's Augustinian values are shaping his papacy.
1: Totally. Yeah, I do remember that moment when it was announced. My husband and I were just like on the edge of our seats and like an American. And I just remember thinking, wow, God didn't forget about us.
0: Yeah.
1: You know, and it felt like just so much joy. And I don't say that to mean like, oh, it's just for us Americans, because he truly is Pope of the world.
0: Well, he really has exemplified that, right? In the places that he's visited, in the kind of transcendental values that he calls us to as peacemakers, mm-hmm. that really don't align with any one country, mm-hmm. but really we're bigger than that, that we're all sisters and brothers, that we're all made in the image and likeness of God, mm-hmm. and to really see each other that way. And I think he's calling us to that kind of higher vision.
1: Mm-hmm. Yeah, it's so beautiful.
0: Yeah.
1: So I want to talk about leisure, because that's something that St. Augustine wrote about quite a bit.
0: Yes.
1: And I was curious, because I've heard that Pope Leo enjoys playing tennis. And I was just wondering if you knew, as his friend, does he still engage in tennis as a form of leisure, or do you know what some of his leisure activities are?
0: Well, I do know that he still likes tennis. And when we were over in Castel Gandolfo, we had a conversation, and it sounds like one of his... members on his council, one of his secretaries, is a tennis player. And so I do believe that they do get out on the court

0: favorite moment to just witness in this past year of Pope Leo's first year as Pope?
1: You know, a lot of people have commented on how seamlessly he seems to have found the role as a Holy Father. And I think that he just loves people. And so I love watching the audiences. I love, he's had a various encounters with youth in the audiences when he's around Popemobile, he'll stop, he'll engage, he'll, bless the babies.
0: Oh, I love when he has babies.
1: Signs. he is a people person. And I think as a result, he's kind of helping to be a facilitator of God's grace in kind of fun, joyful ways.
0: Totally. Yeah. Well, Father Rob, thank you so much for joining us. It's been a pleasure to chat with you about your brother, Pope Leo XIV, and God bless.
1: Thank you, Victoria.
0: All right, we're going to head back to more of This Is the Day.
2: It was great. Thank you, Victoria and Father Bob, and great to get some insights.
3: Yeah, a little background, behind the scenes on Father Bob Prevost, otherwise known as Pope Leo.
2: And right up there in Merrimack College in North Andover, Massachusetts.
3: Augustinian school, very good Catholic Augustinian school right here in Massachusetts.
2: Well, I said earlier, Bishop Breed, we will talk about National Star Wars Day. It is national.
3: Yeah.
2: It's National
3: Star
2: Wars.
3: May the 4th be with you.
2: Yeah, yeah, a little play on May the 4th be with you, of course, everybody knows that. So it's a big day, allows you to perhaps dress up in your favorite Star Wars character if you'd like.
3: I actually do have the science officer shirt.
2: Oh, you do?
3: Yeah.
2: Wow.
3: It's gold with the little, little thing that you do, communicator.
2: I
3: should have worn it if I had known.
2: That's a Star Trek you're talking about, right?
3: Oh, we're talking about Star Wars.
2: We're talking about Star Wars.
3: Oh, I'm sorry.
2: Yeah.
3: Got it all mixed up. It's only Monday.
2: That's another day.
3: Room for improvement.
2: That's another day. But still, you can still dress up as maybe Chewie, the Chewbacca, or something like that, or Yoda. There you go. National Star Wars Day. National Renewal Day provides an opportunity for new beginnings. Who doesn't like a new beginning? And this has been correctly placed in spring when, plants are sprouting, and a day to sort of reinvigorate
3: all of that stuff,
2: yourself.
3: Yeah. Makes sense.
2: I don't know if you ever used candied orange peel, but it's National Candied Orange Peel Day.
3: Yeah, I'll pass on that.
2: Boiled, sliced, and sugar treated. Chef and bakers like to use them to add bright flavor to dishes as well as beautiful garnishes, and that are also in like holiday baking.
3: Exactly.
2: Yeah,
3: that's
2: like
3: why
2: fruitcakes and stuff.
3: That's the first thing I thought of. I said, that's something they put in those infernal fruitcakes.
2: Yeah, in the fruitcake. You're exactly right, Bishop Reed. Yep. And then we're going to go on with the orange theme, National Orange Juice Day. Do you like orange juice? You like a fresh squeezed orange juice in the morning?
3: Good stuff. I don't really ever have it, but if it's there, I like it.
2: It's the number one breakfast drink. Huge margin over second place apple juice.
3: What about cranberry juice? What's cranberry juice?
2: It wasn't in the top two, that's for sure.
3: I like a little cranberry juice in my orange juice.
2: That's good, but lots of things, orange juice has gotten a little knock recently too. People talk about the sugar in it, but it's also got vitamin C, you got potassium, you got folate,
3: Don't you need sugar though? Like we can't not have any sugar.
2: Yeah, I don't know. I mean, it's a natural sugar too, So I don't know. National Self-Employed Day, and this honors the dedicated individuals that bravely venture out to create their own businesses.
3: Do you realize that I'm self-employed?
2: I did not know that.
3: Yeah. The tax category that I'm in.
2: Oh, wow.
3: Yeah.
2: Wow. So, didn't know that.
3: I didn't create the job, though. I just kind of slid into it.
2: Hey, this is a great one. We always talk about weather here. It's National Weather Observers Day. So this is...
3: This is your day.
2: This is the enthusiast. You have the weather watchers for, Channel State. And they do a lot of great work and... help provide information to, meteorologists at stations and things like that.
3: Like tornado chasers?
2: Yeah, could be. Yeah, anybody that kind of watches the weather. So very important one today too, Melanoma Monday.
3: Oh, yeah.
2: Part of an awareness campaign.
3: Very important.
2: This is National Melanoma Month. each year on the first Monday in May, raising awareness about skin cancer in hopes of reducing melanoma diagnosis. Very topical.

0: I just went in last week.
1: Did you have
0: had a biopsy on a mole? Oh. So we're gonna find out what's going on with that. But yeah.
1: Yeah, I'm annual. I get my annual checkup.
0: Very
1: with the dermatologist.
0: Very important, especially for people like me, get fair skin.
1: My doctor told me once, and it made sense, that the most prominent place for cancerous or precancerous growth is on this side of your face, because when you drive, you're right against the window, at least in this country.
0: Yeah, that makes sense, So very important date, and a month, too, as well. And then finally, Jay would have loved this one, National Bird Day. 2,000 species of birds in North America.
1: He's really into wildlife these days.
0: Bird watching and things like that. So there you go.
1: Any birthdays?
0: Yeah, a couple of birds. Rory McIlroy, the golfer there, won the Masters twice this year. Audrey Hepburn, one of the greats. Randy Travis, country singer, and Jackie Jackson is the founding member of the Jackson Five.
1: Unbelievable.
0: Yeah.
1: And a happy birthday to Father Chip Hines, whose birthday was last Saturday.
0: Oh, yeah, happy birthday.
1: He's entered into a new year. And I hope if you're having a birthday, you have a happy day. And I hope you all have a happy day, because we're out of time. And so thanks for joining Kevin and me and all of us here in the Catholic TV living room. As we part ways, we ask God to bless you and keep you strong and safe. The Father, the Son, and the Holy Spirit,
0: amen.
1: Have a great day, everyone, and a wonderful week. God bless.

0: Hi, everyone. I'm Kim Nelson, inviting you to join us on Wednesday for This Is the Day, as we're joined by Tom Lucia and Father David LaPuma to talk about Father Nelson Baker, who's on the road to sainthood. Tom just released a new illustrated kids book called Father Baker, A Friend to All. We'll hear about some great stories of Father Baker, and we have a giveaway as well. So tune in on Wednesday for This Is the Day right here on Catholic TV, America's Catholic television network.
1: Where there is God, there is light, beauty, and above all, love.
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1: Are you standing on the promises or sitting on the premises? Welcome to Live with Passion. As you know, I like to start my programs by proclaiming to you the scriptures. 1 Peter chapter 1, you've been born anew, not by perishable seed, but of imperishable seed, through the living and abiding Word of God. I love what 1 Peter had to say there, that we've been born anew through the Word of God. I have a Bible cover for my Bible, and on the Bible cover, it has a butterfly. And a butterfly, of course, the symbol of transformation, the symbol of metamorphosis, because the Bible, the scriptures, the gospels have brought me into a relationship with God and has developed my spirituality, has changed my life. And I believe that as you read the scriptures, you can come to a deep new understanding and it will transform you also. We all have something that psychologists tell us, self-talk. It's a train of thought that we have. It's continuously going on. My train of thought has changed.

I used to just think my own way, and since I started reading the Bible years ago, I've been formed, I've been shaped, I've been molded by the Word of God. For example, when I get anxious or fearful about something, the words of Jesus come to my mind because I've read it, I've studied it, I've spent time with it. Get anxious, anxious about a filming or anxious about some preaching or some event in my life, and I will hear, "Don't let your heart be troubled." That's exactly what Jesus said at the Last Supper. Don't let your hearts be troubled. Maybe as you're watching this program, you're troubled about something. There's always something going on. You're anxious or fearful or worried about something. Stop it. Let the Word of God form you. Don't let your heart be troubled. You believe in God, believe in Jesus. He's going to be there for you. That's what the Word does. It transforms us, it forms us, it shapes us, it brings us into a relationship with God. At Mass, just before I proclaim the gospel, I will incense the book on some occasions. After I proclaim the gospel, I will kiss the gospel book. What am I doing there? I'm showing reverence for the Bible, reverence for the gospels. But also the fragrance, the very person of Jesus comes to us through the Bible. That's exactly what Vatican II said. They promulgated, they being our church fathers, they promulgated a constitution, De Verbum, about the Word of God. And they said, we urge all the Christian faithful to come to know Jesus. That's what the scriptures do. They mediate Jesus. They bring Jesus into the here and the now. We urge you all to come to know Jesus through frequent reading of the divine scriptures. I absolutely love that. You want to know who Jesus is? Go to the source. I know there's some good movies and the Chosen series and other ways to come to know Jesus, but go to the source. And the source are the Gospels. You want to come to know God? Go to the source, the Old Testament, the New Testament, the readings of Paul. You will come to know God as you read. We urge all the Christian faithful to frequently read the scriptures. This is why Bible study groups are popping up everywhere. I like that one study, Walking with Purpose. It's a women's Bible study. There are many types of Bible studies. I urge you to get involved and read the scriptures, if not alone, with other people, discuss it. Couple terms for you. Bible. What does that mean? It simply means books. The Bible is a conglomeration of a number of different books written at different times, hundreds of years apart by different people. They're all bound together. Old Testament, New Testament. Some people call the Old Testament the First Testament, the New Testament. And they're all bound together. That's what the word Bible means, simply books. Scripture means sacred writings. So don't let these throw you. Scripture is the same thing as saying the Bible. Word of God. The Word of God is God's communication to us, His revelation, His message to us. The Word of God comes through the Bible. But Catholics believe it's not sola scriptura, not just the Bible. The Word of God comes to us through creation, through people, through the magisterium, through tradition, through the sacraments. There's many ways that the Word of God communicates. God communicates to us. Yes, absolutely through the scriptures, but other ways also. But the Bible is God's communication to us, and well, we should be reading it. There's a discrepancy about how to translate some of the words from Hebrew into English or Aramaic or Greek into English. So there's many different versions. I recommend the New American Bible Revised Edition, NABRE, if you're a Catholic. If you're a Protestant, RSV, Revised Standard Version, or the New International Version. Those are good translations of the scriptures.

My family lives in Daytona Beach area in Florida. And just south of Daytona Beach, there's something called the Ponce Inlet. And at Ponce Inlet, there is the tallest lighthouse in Florida, 175 feet tall. It's a beacon of light in the darkness. When there's fog or storms, the light from the lighthouse guides the ships so that they won't get shipwrecked. Many people are in darkness. They don't know where they're going. They don't know God. They're confused. They're doubting. The scriptures are a light in the darkness. It says in one of the Psalms that God's word is a lamp to my feet to guide us, like a compass. And then there's fog. People are confused and doubting. Faith comes by hearing. Many people want to grow in their faith and come to know God in a deep personal way. The scriptures bring faith. We hear as we read, we hear as we hear it proclaimed. And maybe there's a storm in your life. That's why lighthouses are there. A storm of loneliness or fear or sadness or depression. All kinds of obstacles in our way. David said in Psalm 42, verse 5, "Why are you cast down, my soul? Hope in God. I will praise him still." Put simply, the Bible is medicine for our soul. Whatever state you are in, condition that you're going through, obstacle that you're facing, hardship that you got to deal with, the Bible will help you, encourage you, guide you through every challenge. And put simply, the Bible brings hope, transformation, guidance, and most of all, puts us into communion with God. This being the Bible, has been life-changing for me. I didn't grow up reading the Bible, but when I came to it as an 18-year-old young man looking for answers in my life, hoping that God was true, I just started with the Gospel of Matthew because it comes first in the scriptures. And it was a red letter edition, came to the Sermon on the Mount, chapter 5. And as I read through it, I got to chapter 7. And this verse changed my life, Matthew 7:7. "Ask and you shall receive. Knock and the door will be opened. Seek and you will find." First time in my life, I heard God speak to me through that verse. Ask, seek, knock. Wow. I began to pray, began to surrender my life to God, began to turn away from my sins as an 18-year-old. These are biblical ingredients about how to change, about how to come to know God. And wow, transformation took place, not all at once, not in a short amount of time. It took months for this to happen in me. It says in the scriptures that the scriptures are alive. The word inspiration means that it's God breathed. So this breath of God comes, this aliveness of the word comes. Even now, years later, I can read the same verse over again, months later after I've read it, or a year later, and it'll mean something totally different. The word is alive. Got to spend a little bit of time with it and let it touch you. Saint Isidore lived in the 1600s in Spain. He said that when we pray, we talk to God. We do. But when we read the Bible, God talks to us. Reading the Bible is a prayer. You don't even have to say a word. It's God communicating with us, speaking to us. The Catholic Church has had many gatherings about the Word of God recently, because I know in the old days they told you don't read the Bible. What they were saying was, they being the church fathers, don't go off in strange interpretations about different things. Rather, listen to church teaching. But they've done kind of an about face, and they've trying to motivate you, and I'm a leader also as a Catholic priest, trying to motivate you to get into the scriptures on your own, or at least into a Bible study group, or listen when you come to Mass, absolutely. On one of the synods, the one on the Word of God about 15 years ago, this Italian cardinal got up, Cardinal Ravesi. He said that the Bible is God's love letter to us, and everybody clapped. If you got a letter in the mail from a secret admirer, trust me, you would open it and read it. And the Bible makes it clear.

clear that God loves you more than a mother loves her child, more than a husband loves his wife, more than you can love a friend. You are loved. That's the basic message of the Bible. For God so loved us that he gave us his only begotten Son, that whosoever believes in him wouldn't perish but have eternal life. Love the scriptures. That's one of the reasons why I kiss the book after I proclaim it. You'll notice that in my television programs, and I do this on the road when I preach, I always start with the Word of God, I proclaim it, and then my talk emerges from the scripture, such as this one, when I talked about how you can be born anew from the living Word of God, from 1 Peter. It emerges from the scripture. And you'll notice during my television program, I put up scriptures all over the place because I'm not just sharing with you my philosophy or ideas that come from the culture. I am the best that I can. I'm trying to proclaim to you the Word of God. In fact, in our Catholic documents, it said that the primary duty of a Catholic priest, the primary duty of a Catholic priest, yes, to celebrate the sacraments, yes, to have meetings, yes, to be a spiritual leader, but the primary duty of a Catholic priest is the proclamation of the gospel of God to all. That's our first task. That's why we were ordained, to proclaim the gospel. That's exactly what I'm trying to do, because there's power in the Word of God. I love what Paul the Apostle said. He said, I'm not ashamed of the gospel. It's the power of God unto salvation. Paul knew it because he had a conversion. He knew what that word could do in him. And he knew how Jesus was mediated through the word. And thanks be to God, through the Holy Spirit, he wrote a large part of the New Testament, Paul the Apostle. Wow. When I preach parish missions, I don't go in there single-handed. I bring with me some biblical resources. There are booklets called The Word Among Us, Magnificat, Give Us This Day, that have the mass readings. And it's a great place to start because you're probably thinking, okay, Father Cedric, I get it. You're telling me read the Bible. Where do I start? Don't start in the book of Genesis because you'll get all the genealogies and you're going to go, this isn't touching my life. Read the mass readings. Short, doesn't take long. The daily mass readings, that's a great devotion to have every day, even if you're not going to mass every day. Read the mass readings. When I get up there on Sunday, and I'm going to preach in front of a large assembly, I love it when many people out there have already read the readings before I proclaim it, because they're preparing their heart for the message I'm about to preach. During the weekday mass, we have three readings, an Old Testament reading, or a New Testament reading, then a psalm, then the gospel. On Sundays, we have the Old Testament reading, a New Testament reading, the psalm in between, and then the gospel. It's a nice sampling of the Bible, and it always has a message. If you're Protestant, simply start with the gospels, Mark, Matthew, Luke, John. I would say the letters of Paul. Dabble a little bit in the psalms. Just spend 5 or 10 minutes and pray about it. Pray for understanding. Say, come Holy Spirit. And even if you're Catholic, you can do that too, apart from the mass readings. Vatican II promulgated this wonderful constitution on the Bible, telling us to read it frequently. We had a synod on the Word of God, we being the Catholic Church, about 15 years ago. Pope Benedict had an apostolic exhortation, Verbum Domini, telling us to read the scriptures. Pope Francis, the late Pope Francis, he said that we carry our iPhones. We ought to carry the Bible as much as we carry our iPhones and spend time with it as we do with our phones. Our church is trying to motivate us to get into the scriptures. Why? Because Jesus comes to us through the scriptures. God communicates with us through the scriptures. And I know that sometimes as you come to it, it doesn't make any sense and you don't understand it. But if you keep at it, eventually, being persistent, being faithful, eventually you will be touched. And by the way, the Catholic Church is a Bible-believing church. That's what we proclaim at every Mass, not novels and not poetry, although we can talk about it in a homily. We proclaim the Bible.
and the Bible came forth.

forth from the church, not the church from the Bible, although the church is inspired from the Bible, but it's the Catholic Church that canonized the books of the Bible. And the Bible was written by the members of the church. It was the church first, and then the Bible. And of course, the Bible is inspiring the church. I majored in the Bible in the seminary. I have a Master of Divinity degree with specialization in the Bible. I had the privilege of studying the Bible, get this, in Greece, in Italy, in Egypt, and in the Holy Land, in Israel. I spent months over there with biblical scholars and other people studying the Bible in the land that it took place. And wow, did I get a lot of messages from that. And when I hear about Mount Tabor and the Sea of Galilee and the Dead Sea, Jerusalem and Galilee, I have an image in my mind because I've been there, love the scriptures, and I love how it took place there. At our seminary, the Catholic Theological Union, by the way, Pope Leo XIV went to the Catholic Theological Union. He was 8 years ahead of me. I haven't met him, but it's a fine biblical seminary. Stresses the pastoral life, reaching out to people, great biblical scholars. And I love that biblical study program that I went on. It was unforgettable. My confirmation name that I chose back when I was a young man, if you're not Catholic, you may not know it, but every person at their confirmation gets to choose a name of a saint, somebody that's done something significant. I chose the name Jerome. Jerome was a biblical scholar, lived about the year 400. He was a priest, a doctor, and a saint of the church. The interesting thing about Saint Jerome, what he did is he translated the Hebrew-Greek Bible into Latin. That's called the Vulgate, the vernacular, the language of the people. What I'm saying is that Jerome took the Bible that most people couldn't understand at that time, and he made it in a way that they could understand, translated it into their own language. That's exactly what priesthood is all about. What we try to do is to take the sometimes the strange language of the Bible, things that don't seem to make sense, and we try to make sense of it for you, translate it into the language of the people. That's exactly what I try to do as a Catholic priest. Through narrative, through telling stories, through our own personal experiences, so that you can be inspired and get something out of it. And that something is someone, a deep personal relationship with Jesus. You'll notice that in my programs, my television programs, some of you are listening by radio, but on my television programs, I use what's called supplementary media. My producer and I work with something called B-roll, supplementary media, and we show images, for example, a mountain or a golf course or the ocean, depending on what I'm talking about. That's exactly what I'm trying to do is through my proclamation, through my television programs, I'm trying to break it open so that it's easily understandable, and I use images. Back hundreds of years ago, when people didn't read that much, they didn't really understand the words of a book. The Bible came to them through stained glass windows in the Catholic churches. It could have been Noah, could have been Abraham, David. Some of the scenes that we get from the Bible, they had depicted on stained glass. People could see the images of it to try to understand. That's exactly what we're trying to do as we preach. We're trying to open up the Word for you, giving you images so that you can simply understand it, and hopefully it'll draw you closer to God. I have a picture Bible that I send free of charge to those in prison. In fact, I'll make that offer to you. It has images of the Bible in there. It's all images with some words. Breaks open the Bible. It's called a picture Bible. If you want it, write me. Call that 844 number, 844-FATHER-C. Go to my website and request it. We'll send it to you. It's a beautiful Bible, and I'll send it to you free of charge. I have a benefactor who pays for that because he wants you to understand the scriptures just like I do. The Word of God, the primary duty of a priest, the proclamation of the gospel of God to all. And I want that for you. I want that for everybody.
The Bible teaches us that we fell from God because of original sin. Now we are separated, and the scriptures are God's way of drawing us back to himself. He reveals himself to us, communicates to us, speaks to us, but many people just aren't listening. Many promises in the Bible. I began my program with this. I was at a black church one time. The preacher got up there and he goes, "Are you standing on the promises or are you just sitting on the premises?" And I thought that was funny. Be a biblical Christian. A biblical Christian. Read what the Bible says. It will form you. As I said, your thoughts will change. Your imaginations will change. I love what 1 Peter says. We have been reborn, born anew, born again through the scriptures, bringing us into a relationship with God. Be a biblical Christian. Read the mass readings. If you're a Protestant, spend a little bit of time in the Bible. Don't just sit there for an hour trying to read it. Just 10 minutes, but make it a habit. God will speak to you. A biblical Christian. And there are so many promises, and that's the thing. The beautiful promises of God, many people don't even know it. Some of my favorites, all things are possible for God. I'm trying to do some audacious things, going out into the deep for a catch, living with passion. That's the name of this series. And the reason why I write books and I reach out through media and I preach and go to all these different places is because I believe that God is working behind the scenes through me to touch people, because all things are possible for God. That's one of his promises. Jesus taught that. I can do all things through Christ who strengthens me. He was talking about contentment. We all have distractions and noise and situations that make us anxious. And Paul was saying, I can do all things through Christ who strengthens me. I can have peace. I can have contentment. That's one of the promises of the Bible. Remember what I said? It forms us. When you're going through challenges in your life, the scriptures will come forth. That's one of the roles of the Holy Spirit, to remind us about what Jesus has said and taught. We are more than conquerors through him who loves us. What that verse means is that we just don't win. We win overwhelmingly. That's one of my mottos. We are more than conquerors through him who loves us. And I think about death. We are going to defeat death through our faith in Christ. Jesus said at the Last Supper, in the midst of all of his turmoil, "Peace I leave with you, my peace I give you." We proclaim that at every Mass also. We can have peace, serenity, calm. As you read the scriptures, it's like a crackling fire in the background. It's like a fountain that mediates peace.

0: then, of course, the famous promise, for God so loved the world that gave his only begotten Son, that whosoever believes wouldn't perish but have eternal life. It mediates abundant life now and eternal life in the future. There are thousands of promises in the Bible. Find your own and stand on those promises. They will transform your heart. Wow. Pope Leo is an Augustinian. That's a type of religious founded by St. Augustine. He lived in the year 400. He lived a pagan lifestyle. One day he heard these words, tole lege, take up and read. And he took up and read the Bible and it changed his life. He became a great saint. In the same way, tole lege, take up and read. It will transform you, give you rebirth, and bring you into a deep personal relationship with Jesus Christ. Don't just live, live with passion.
1: So I'm Father Adrian Milik. A lot of people recognized my vocation before I did. I was studying history, but even in high school, when I was in my home parish in San Diego, it was our Mother of Confidence. A number of people mentioned to me that they thought that I was going to be called

be a priest. I didn't believe them at first. But as I kept thinking about the future and praying about the future, it started to be something I took more seriously. But the real big moment for me was as I was coming to the end of grad school, studying history, I was praying about all the different possibilities where God was going to be calling me next. I noticed that all the different things I was considering, there was just a feeling of an anxiety there. Something felt wrong about it, whether it was going on to start work or trying to get a PhD, just something felt off. I just remembered someone saying that they thought I was going to be a priest. And I remember the specific moment I was praying at the side of the river and just had this realization that when that thought crossed my mind, the anxiety was gone. I thought that the peace that I felt was a good sign, started to take it more seriously. I spoke to people who knew me and who knew the process, and my parents were living in Boston at that time, so I ended up applying to the Archdiocese of Boston for seminary. And over the course of those 6 years there, God really strengthened and showed me that this is where I'm meant to be. Yeah, so it happened a number of times, and I'll be walking in the grocery store and someone will stop and look at me and say, you know, "Are you Father Millick?" And then I'm racking my brain trying to remember where I might have met this person or who I might, you know, and because you always feel so rude if someone remembers you and you're just like, "Oh, I have no idea where we met." And they said, "Oh, I saw you on Catholic TV." And I was like, "Okay, good. That explains why I don't recognize your face." But the most that happened actually was I was really blessed to be able to attend Bishop Reed's ordination as bishop. And there was a lot of people who wanted to be there because of their connection to him through Catholic television. So a number of people would stop me at events associated with that, who knew me from Catholic TV. I felt like a little bit like a minor celebrity, like, you know, like he was the star of the show, and I was one of the backup singers that people was like, "Oh, I saw you on the..." So that was nice. I find the Catholic TV Mass to be very important. It's first of all something I enjoy, but I've encountered a number of people who, because of health or age or other circumstances, are not able to make it to daily Mass, but really feel connected to it, really miss it, really love it. And being able to provide that for them, to make that connection with them, I think is valuable to them, but also beautiful for me. It reminds me that I'm part of a universal church, that it's not just the people in my immediate surroundings, not my own parish, not my own diocese, but we're connected to each other in this profound way as the church, both the living and the saints, both the people here and around the country and around the world, we're all united by Christ. I feel more present because of the fact that I know it's being seen by people in all sorts of different circumstances.

Welcome everyone to the show. My name is Kevin Nelson. We have traveled all the way to the province of Quebec to the shrine of Saint Anne de Beaupré. It is well known here in Canada, in the United States, in fact, the world as well. 1.5 million people come here every year. They come to devotion for Saint Anne. They come for intercessions to Saint Anne. And they also come just simply to pray at this beautiful place of the Mother, the Blessed Virgin Mary. We have come here today on a very special feast day, the feast day of Saint Anne. And we joined many pilgrims and visitors to celebrate here at the shrine.

0: This beautiful site has quite a long history, dating back to the 1600s, and even from its simple beginnings, the signs were there early on that this site was destined to be a very special place.
1: There's a lot of history here on the about this pilgrimage site called Saint-Anne-de-Beaupré. In 1658, a diocesan priest decided to build two little chapels here on the Beaupré hillside. So there was nobody here yet in 1658, just a few people living on the Beaupré hill. And so he made a chapel devoted to the Mother of God called the Visitation, which is the actual church of Château Richer, about 7 kilometers from here. And here he decided to build a little church dedicated to Saint Anne, the grandmother of Jesus and the mother of Mary. So this little church was right here where we're standing right now in 1658. So this first church dedicated to good Saint Anne was never used, because when they started building it, suddenly the tide came in after 1 year and ruined all the foundation of the church. So they had to build a bigger church. Saint Anne probably had a little idea behind that, right? But you see, the first miracle happened in 1658 by a man called Louis Guimond from the Beaupré Hill. And he was an infirm with crutch, and he says, "I want to help out build this little church to Saint Anne." So he did. And he brought in little rocks, you know, and as he was bringing them, suddenly he's miraculously cured. And everybody said, "A miracle," you know? And the first miracle happened. Then there were many, many miracles after the second church was built on the Beaupré hillside. And even a man, an ex-soldier from the regiment of Carignan, had cut his leg with an axe, and he'd been walking two months with his leg strapped in the back, you know, he with a crutch. And he came here and asked for healing, and to his surprise, even a doctor was here called Michel Sarrazin, and he witnessed this healing. He knew, he saw the man come in, and then the same day he sees the leg all cured. So this was a second great miracle that happened here. And so people came and came and came and started coming more and more. So in the beginning, diocesan priests were taking care of the place here. But in 1879, they decided it was too big. People came, Indians came, people from all over Canada, from the States were coming now. And so they said, "We need a community to take care of this place here." So they asked the Redemptorists from Baltimore. They came here 1 year, but they said, "It's too many French people here." So there was, let's say, 20% of Americans, 70% of Quebecers and Canadians, and the rest were from other places. So in 1879, they asked the French Redemptorists from Belgium to come here. So they've been here, and I'm one of the Redemptorists now, and although I'm Canadian, but I've been here, they've been here since 1879, taking care of the shrine here. And it's grown bigger and bigger. You see, we had a church that burnt down in 1922, and it was made out of wood. All the walls collapsed except the front wall, with the statue of Saint Anne, which is made out of wood, and it's 12 feet high. And you will see this statue that is still present now in the new church, on the pinnacle of this, on the front of this actual church, a 12 foot high statue made out of wood, recovered by copper and then by a gold sheeting that we have put on over it. And so all the walls collapsed except the front wall with the statue. And the firemen said, "This is a miracle. Impossible. How can the wall have not collapsed?" So we brought down the statue, and we've put it back on this new one that was built the year after. So in 1922, they started building this church with granite. It's the architecture of it is called Neo-Roman by an architect called Odette, who made this from Sherbrooke in Quebec.
0: From its very humble beginnings, the shrine has grown and grown, and word has spread throughout Canada, the United States, and the world.
1: Quebec. And so from then on, you know, the pilgrims have been coming and coming. And in 1930, we decided to broadcast it on radio, the whole novena. So in 1930, one of our fathers, called Patrice Leblanc, decided to broadcast it on radio. And after that, I mean, crowds came and came and came. It was really, really a big thing, the novena now. And now we have about 1.5 million to 2 million people coming from the beginning of May till the beginning of October. So every year we've noticed an increase of 1.5%. Every year, and even last year, Americans came less because of SARS, because of the borders, you know, the difficulties and all that. But we've still had an increase because more Canadians, more Quebecers came, maybe because of the borders too. But still, there's always an increase every year. People from different ethnics, people, young people. This month of June, we had so many youth, buses from schools that came every day in June. One day we had 40 buses of youth coming here, and they, you know, their teachers prepare them to make a spiritual encounter here, but it's only a few hours, you know. They're visiting other places, but they're stopping here and visiting the place. But it's beautiful architecture and all.

0: The Basilica itself is breathtaking, a beautiful neo-Roman style structure which not only inspires, but teaches as well.
1: With the water, and then we walk in, and suddenly on the floor of the Basilica, there are three beautiful drawings in a circle, one in the center and two on each side, and those, we call them the concupiscences, but they're the basic instincts of man, which is power, honor, and pleasure. The instincts that God gave man that were beautiful, but were corrupted with the original sin. And suddenly, when you start walking into the main aisle, you will see the seven capital sins, which are the consequences of this corruption from the three basic instincts of man. So people are coming in, and they're like trampling them as they walk along. Gluttony, you know, anger, lust, avarice, and all the seven sins, you know, pride. And so once we've trampled them, when you get to the front of the church, at the end, on the floor again, you will see a tree with the apples and the serpent there. And so you look up straight when you're down there, you look up in the choir, and suddenly you will see Saint Anne there, you know, on the ceiling. Saint Anne with Mary, her daughter, and with the infant Jesus. And Saint Anne is giving an apple to Jesus, saying, "You are the new Adam who is going to save this world." So the whole basilica is a catechism. Even if you don't listen to the priest, you're looking at something that's catechizing you. And you look at the capitals, for example, the beautiful columns we have on each side. Notice that on every column, on every capital, there are the sorrowful sins on your right, the glorious mysteries on your left, the resurrection. You know, you will see Jesus coming out of the tomb. You will see Thomas reaching out for the wound of Jesus. And then in the front of all the capitals, you see the joyful mysteries, Jesus playing with children, Jesus talking to his disciples, accomplishing miracles. They're all sculpted in those capitals, the mysteries of the rosary. And there are so many things to say. In every pew here, you will notice there's sculpted in every pew a seashell. Because this is a pilgrimage place here. Where does the seashell come from? From Saint Jacques Compostelle in Spain. You see, the first pilgrims walked long ways to get to the beautiful sanctuary of Saint Jacques, Saint James of Compostelle. And so they were pilgrims, they were walking, they hadn't cars then, right? So they had a stick and they had the seashell they would tie with a little rope on their shoulder. And when they were thirsty on the road, they would remove it, drink water from it. So this is where the seashell comes from. And it's become a sign of a pilgrimage, and it's sculpted in every pew here in Saint Anne. And in every pew, on top of the pew, you will notice also that there is a different sculpture of all the creation of God, who is from the vestibule, the creation has entered inside the temple now, and it is now sanctified by God. So every pew, there's a different sculpture in every pew representing the whole creation.

0: The grounds of the shrine are quite extensive. There are many places, both inside and out, that foster and enhance a prayerful setting.
1: The basilica is the centerpiece of the shrine, but there are many other sections on the grounds, including the Way of the Cross and the hillside. Many pilgrims and visitors come here to pray the Way of the Cross.
2: We also have a Way of the Cross on the hillside. Besides that, we every day, about twice a day, young people from a pastoral youth team take care of that. They do the animation of that Way of the Cross for the pilgrims that come here.

0: I'm standing beside the Scala Santa, which is a replica of the holy steers, which represent the steps that Jesus took to meet Pontius Pilate.
1: Then we have a church built, they call it the Third Church, in souvenir of the Third Church. Besides that church, we also have the Scala Santa, which is a very special little chapel where people go kneeling down on every step to ask a special favor, and there are relics on every step. So people kneel down, make a prayer to St. Anne, and go up and up and up, and they make a promise to St. Anne.

Also on the grounds of the shrine is the memorial chapel commemorating the Third Church, which welcomed pilgrims from 1676 to 1876.

0: inside the basilica, among the many beautiful mosaics, stained glass windows, and carvings, is the very beautiful statue of St. Anne and Mary. At this statue is where millions of pilgrims and visitors come each year to ask St. Anne for her intercession or to thank her for her help.
1: Yes, they call it the miraculous statue of St. Anne. And in the old basilica, it was right in the middle of, you know, and, but it was blocking away the choir, you know, and it was too omnipresent. So in the new basilica after the fire, we put the statue on the side, and this is where it is right now. And everybody comes and kneels down, and there's a beautiful prayer to St. Anne that everybody recites there when they get here to ask a special favor or to thank St. Anne. There's two types of prayers, and they can give out donations if they want, or their petitions. Write down their petition, put it in there.

a pilgrim's prayer. St. Anne, I have come to honor you and to call upon you in this blessed shrine of Beaupré. Here, pilgrims have often felt some of the fruits of your goodness, power, and intercession. Like every true pilgrim, I also have favors to ask of you. I know that you will be as good to me as you have been in the past to thousands of others who have come to implore you in the shrine. St. Anne, you know the grace of which I stand most in need at the present moment, the special favor for which I have undertaken this pilgrimage. Hear my prayer. I entrust to your care all of my material and spiritual needs. I commend my family, my country, the church, and the whole world to you. Keep me faithful to Christ and His church, and one day, escort me into the Father's eternal home.

just behind the miraculous statue, the Chapel of St. Anne. There you will find like the whole hand. It's like a silver hand, but it's open inside with a glass. And inside you can see the whole bone taken from the arm of St. Anne. This came from a church in Rome. It's called St. Paul Outside the Walls, one of the big churches outside of the main walls in Italy. And we asked them to give us this bone because we're a national shrine here, but they didn't want to give it to us. So we had an idea, why don't you cut it in half? You keep the front part, we'll keep the back part. So they accepted. The Pope accepted. They sent the bone here, and it's been there, and it was cut in half by a religious sister who was a Carmelite sister. But you know what? She was more scientific, you know? And she didn't really believe in relics. She says, who says this is really St. Anne or really this saint, you know? But when she cut the bone, the first thing she said, my, this is a very old bone. And she looked at it. Then she cut it, started cutting it in half. Then when she opened it, to her surprise, inside it wasn't decomposed for an old bone like that. And she didn't doubt it. It was probably 2,000 years, you know? But inside it was not decomposed. So all the little fragments were put into reliquaries, and those reliquaries, or it's like a golden object of metal, but there's a glass, there's a little piece of that bone taken from the upper arm that we have put in this reliquary. And this is what the people come after a celebration of a mass followed by the candlelight procession. They come and they kiss or touch the relic, the presence of St. Anne. That's what I tell them when they come. So just touch her and make her known your special intention, your special favor when you touch her. Because this is part of her hand. She's touching you too.

Another part of the basilica that is not as extensive and awe-inspiring, but that is beautiful and prayerful, is downstairs at the Immaculate Conception Chapel. The chapel is dedicated to Mary.

82, it was the crypt, we called it. Our fathers were buried there. And we've decided to make a chapel because, you know, so many people come here, we needed more space. So since 1982, we've been 2 months, 2 years in a row. He loved this place so much. And so it's a beautiful place to work. And then in the organization, we have about, 100 benevolent people working. They call it the Aides of St. Anne. And they're working here all summer. About 300 will pass through this summer period only. And there are about 600 who are officially entered in the books of this association. And they push the wheelchairs, they guide the people for the processions, they give information, they help out everything. 100 benevolent people. And also we have about 15 policemen working on the 25th and 26th of July, especially today. And they're coordinating everything. If there's any emergencies, they're there. There's 3 ambulances also. So everything's been, there's committees also. We have 60 people who are handicapped with 100 people working, benevolent people. And they're living in the monastery, in the part of the old seminary behind the monastery. And they sleep there free, they eat free, but they take care of the sick people, the whole novena from the 17th of July till the 26th. So there's a lot of beautiful work being done here in St. Anne-of-Beaupré.

Well, there is so much to see and experience here at the shrine. And in fact, for many pilgrims and visitors who come here from long distances, they can actually stay here at the shrine at the Basilica Inn, which is designed especially for pilgrims. For us, we have seen a lot today, but there's so much more to see, and we want to capture the complete beauty of the shrine and the ground. So we're going to come back again next week to show you a little bit more of St. Anne-du-Beaupré. So please join us.

0: We're called to live in community. We're called to look out for one another. When we do, everyone benefits. Pope Francis writes, local individuals and groups can make a real difference. But where to begin? Communities can be big or small. Members may live close to one another or far away. Individuals may agree on things or have different opinions. The church teaches us that communities are strong when families are strong. St. John Paul II wrote, "The first and fundamental structure for a human ecology is the family. Families are small communities that form individuals to take part in larger communities and make a difference in the world." That's why Catholic Relief Services works to strengthen and support families, no matter where they live. It's why when Christian returned to Sri Lanka to find his family's farm in shambles, CRS was there to help. Christian was forced to flee to India when he was 14 years old due to the civil war in Sri Lanka. 16 years passed before he could return home. It's not easy for refugees to rebuild their lives after a conflict, and Christian's move from India to Sri Lanka was no different.
1: I had my own place in India, and I was working. They paid me well. We were comfortable.
0: But then Christian had to quit his job. He returned to Sri Lanka even though he was afraid.
1: The war was still going on when I returned. I didn't want to get caught in the violence, but I did want to see the place that I'd left when I was a child.

0: Returning home, Christian got married, but he and his new wife, Tarshini, needed help. Their farm was overgrown, which meant it couldn't produce crops. Fortunately, CRS was there to help.
1: CRS provided funds to help us when no other organization would. We used them to clear our land.
0: Now, Christian and Tarshini have three sons. Christian is able to give his children something he never had growing up as a refugee, an education.
1: I keep telling them to study because I haven't completed my studies. I want my children to be serious about their education. My wife wants it too.
0: Christian's oldest son, Isaac, wants to be a pastor. Their middle son, Godwin, wants to be a scientist. It is important to Christian that his children learn to care for the community.
1: Even if we don't have all we need, we still need to give to the needy. We teach that to our children.

0: Queen of Heaven, rejoice, alleluia.
1: The Son whom you merited to bear, alleluia.
0: Has risen as he said, alleluia.
1: Pray for us to God, alleluia.
0: Rejoice and be glad, O Virgin Mary, alleluia.
1: For the Lord has truly risen, alleluia.
0: Let us pray. O God, who through the resurrection of your Son, Jesus Christ, gave rejoicing to the world, grant, we pray, that through his mother, the Virgin Mary, we may obtain the joys of everlasting life through Christ our Lord.

Thank you for joining me in praying the Holy Rosary today, and we will meditate upon the sorrowful mysteries here in the St. Thomas More Chapel of the Relics at the Cathedral of St. Mary of the Immaculate Conception, the Mother Church of the Diocese of Peoria. This chapel, among other things, houses a vast treasury of relics, everything from the True Cross to those of the Apostles, relics from the Nativity in Bethlehem, and some contemporary saints such as St. Andre Bessette, St. Padre Pio, St. Teresa, Mother Teresa, just to name a few. And beautiful windows designed by Wilbur H. Burnham of Boston, depicting St. Thomas More himself along with St. John Fisher, Blessed Oliver Plunkett. And just behind the altar, an original painting from the 19th century of the Crucifixion, one of the treasures, one of the many treasures here at St. Mary Cathedral in Peoria. And so, let's begin our prayer in the name of the Father and of the Son and of the Holy Spirit. Amen. I believe in God, the Father Almighty, creator of heaven and earth, and in Jesus Christ, his only Son, our Lord, who was conceived by the Holy Spirit, born of the Virgin Mary, suffered under Pontius Pilate, was crucified, died, and was buried. He descended into hell. On the third day, he rose again from the dead. He ascended into heaven and is seated at the right hand of God, the Father Almighty. From there, he will come to judge the living and the dead. I believe in the Holy Spirit, the Holy Catholic Church, the communion of saints, the forgiveness of sins, the resurrection of the body, and life everlasting. Amen. Our Father, who art in heaven, hallowed be thy name. Thy kingdom come, thy will be done on earth as it is in heaven. Give us this day our daily bread, and forgive us our trespasses as we forgive those who trespass against us. And lead us not into temptation, but deliver us from evil. Amen. Hail Mary, full of grace, the Lord is with thee. Blessed art thou among women, and blessed is the fruit of thy womb, Jesus. Holy Mary, Mother of God, pray for us sinners, now and at the hour of our death. Amen. Hail Mary, full of grace, the Lord is with thee. Blessed art thou among women, and blessed is the fruit of thy womb, Jesus. Holy Mary, Mother of God, pray for us sinners, now and at the hour of our death. Amen. Hail Mary, full of grace, the Lord is with thee. Blessed art thou among women, and blessed is the fruit of thy womb, Jesus. Holy Mary, Mother of God, pray for us sinners, now and at the hour of our death. Amen. Glory be to the Father, and to the Son, and to the Holy Spirit, as it was in the beginning, is now, and ever shall be, world without end. Amen. O my Jesus, forgive us our sins, save us from the fires of hell. Lead all souls into heaven, especially those who are in most need of thy mercy. The first sorrowful mystery, the agony in the garden. The agony in the garden is not a triumph of the plans and schemes of betrayers and enemies, but it was permitted by divine decree. This is your hour, our Lord said to his enemies. Evil has its hour, but God has his day. Join me now in meditating upon this first sorrowful mystery as we pray together. Our Father, who art in heaven, hallowed be thy name. Thy kingdom come, thy will be done on earth as it is in heaven. Give us this day our daily bread, and forgive us our trespasses as we forgive those who trespass against us. And lead us not into temptation, but deliver us from evil. Amen. Hail Mary, full of grace, the Lord is with thee. Blessed art thou among women, and blessed is the fruit of thy womb, Jesus. Holy Mary, Mother of God, pray for us sinners, now and at the hour of our death. Amen. Hail Mary, full of grace, the Lord is with thee. Blessed art thou among women, and blessed is the fruit of thy womb, Jesus. Holy Mary, Mother of God, pray for us sinners, now and at the hour of our death. Amen. Hail Mary, full of grace, the Lord is with thee. Blessed art thou among women, and blessed is the fruit of thy womb, Jesus. Holy Mary, Mother of God, pray for us sinners,
now and at the hour of our death. Amen. Hail Mary, full of grace, the Lord is with thee. Blessed art thou among women, and blessed is the fruit of thy womb, Jesus. Holy Mary, Mother of God, pray for us sinners, now and at the hour of our death. Amen. Hail Mary, full of grace, the Lord is with thee. Blessed art thou among women, and blessed is the fruit of thy womb, Jesus. Holy Mary, Mother of God, pray for us sinners, now and at the hour of our death. Amen. Hail Mary, full of grace, the Lord is with thee. Blessed art thou among women, and blessed is the fruit of thy womb, Jesus. Holy Mary, Mother of God, pray for us sinners, now and at the hour of our death. Amen. Hail Mary, full of grace, the Lord is with thee. Blessed art thou among women, and blessed is the fruit of thy womb, Jesus. Holy Mary, Mother of God, pray for us sinners, now and at the hour of our death. Amen. Hail Mary, full of grace, the Lord is with thee. Blessed art thou among women, and blessed is the fruit of thy womb, Jesus. Holy Mary, Mother of God, pray for us sinners, now and at the hour of our death. Amen. Hail Mary, full of grace, the Lord is with thee. Blessed art thou among women, and blessed is the fruit of thy womb, Jesus. Holy Mary, Mother of God, pray for us sinners, now and at the hour of our death. Amen. Hail Mary, full of grace, the Lord is with thee. Blessed art thou among women, and blessed is the fruit of thy womb, Jesus. Holy Mary, Mother of God, pray for us sinners, now and at the hour of our death. Amen. Glory be to the Father, and to the Son, and to the Holy Spirit, as it was in the beginning, is now, and ever shall be, world without end. Amen. O my Jesus, forgive us our sins. Save us from the fires of hell. Lead all souls into heaven, especially those who are in most need of thy mercy. The second sorrowful mystery, the scourging at the pillar. How many strokes Jesus received, no one knows. The prophet foretold that he would be so scourged that the bones of his body would be numbered. We are saved by the stars and stripes, not those of a flag, but namely by the stars and stripes of Christ, by whose stars we are illuminated, by whose stripes we have been healed. Join me now in meditating upon this second of the sorrowful mysteries as we pray. Our Father, who art in heaven, hallowed be thy name. Thy kingdom come, thy will be done on earth as it is in heaven. Give us this day our daily bread, and forgive us our trespasses as we forgive those who trespass against us. And lead us not into temptation, but deliver us from evil. Amen. Hail Mary, full of grace, the Lord is with thee. Blessed art thou among women, and blessed is the fruit of thy womb, Jesus. Holy Mary, Mother of God, pray for us sinners, now and at the hour of our death. Amen. Hail Mary, full of grace, the Lord is with thee. Blessed art thou among women, and blessed is the fruit of thy womb, Jesus. Holy Mary, Mother of God, pray for us sinners, now and at the hour of our death. Amen. Hail Mary, full of grace, the Lord is with thee. Blessed art thou among women, and blessed is the fruit of thy womb, Jesus. Holy Mary, Mother of God, pray for us sinners, now and at the hour of our death. Amen. Hail Mary, full of grace, the Lord is with thee. Blessed art thou among women, and blessed is the fruit of thy womb, Jesus. Holy Mary, Mother of God, pray for us sinners, now and at the hour of our death. Amen. Hail Mary, full of grace, the Lord is with thee. Blessed art thou among women, and blessed is the fruit of thy womb, Jesus. Holy Mary, Mother of God, pray for us sinners, now and at the hour of our death. Amen. Hail Mary, full of grace, the Lord is with thee. Blessed art thou among women, and blessed is the fruit of thy womb, Jesus. Holy Mary, Mother of God, pray for us sinners, now and at the hour of our death. Amen. Hail Mary, full of grace, the Lord is with thee. Blessed art thou among women, and blessed is the fruit of thy womb, Jesus. Holy Mary, Mother of God, pray for us sinners, now and at the hour of our death. Amen. Hail Mary, full of grace, the Lord is with thee. Blessed art thou among women, and blessed is the fruit of thy womb, Jesus. Holy Mary, Mother of God, pray for us sinners,
now and at the hour of our death. Amen. Hail Mary, full of grace, the Lord is with thee. Blessed art thou among women, and blessed is the fruit of thy womb, Jesus. Holy Mary, Mother of God, pray for us sinners, now and at the hour of our death. Amen. Hail Mary, full of grace, the Lord is with thee. Blessed art thou among women, and blessed is the fruit of thy womb, Jesus. Holy Mary, Mother of God, pray for us sinners, now and at the hour of our death. Amen. Glory be to the Father, and to the Son, and to the Holy Spirit, as it was in the beginning, is now, and ever shall be, world without end. Amen. O my Jesus, forgive us our sins. Save us from the fires of hell. Lead all souls into heaven, especially those who are in most need of thy mercy. The third sorrowful mystery, the crowning with thorns. As the scourging was the reparation for the sins of the flesh, so the crowning with thorns was the atonement for the sins of the mind, for those who wished there were no God, for the doubters whose evil lives becloud their thinking, for the egotists who are centered on themselves. Join me now in meditating on this third mystery of the sorrowful mysteries of the Holy Rosary as together we pray. Our Father who art in heaven, hallowed be thy name, thy kingdom come, thy will be done on earth as it is in heaven. Give us this day our daily bread, and forgive us our trespasses, as we forgive those who trespass against us. And lead us not into temptation, but deliver us from evil. Amen. Hail Mary, full of grace, the Lord is with thee. Blessed art thou among women, and blessed is the fruit of thy womb, Jesus. Holy Mary,

Mother of God, pray for us sinners, now and at the hour of our death. Amen. Hail Mary, full of grace, the Lord is with thee. Blessed art thou among women, and blessed is the fruit of thy womb, Jesus. Holy Mary, Mother of God, pray for us sinners, now and at the hour of our death. Amen. Hail Mary, full of grace, the Lord is with thee. Blessed art thou among women, and blessed is the fruit of thy womb, Jesus. Holy Mary, Mother of God, pray for us sinners, now and at the hour of our death. Amen. Hail Mary, full of grace, the Lord is with thee. Blessed art thou among women, and blessed is the fruit of thy womb, Jesus. Holy Mary, Mother of God, pray for us sinners, now and at the hour of our death. Amen. Hail Mary, full of grace, the Lord is with thee. Blessed art thou among women, and blessed is the fruit of thy womb, Jesus. Holy Mary, Mother of God, pray for us sinners, now and at the hour of our death. Amen. Hail Mary, full of grace, the Lord is with thee. Blessed art thou among women, and blessed is the fruit of thy womb, Jesus. Holy Mary, Mother of God, pray for us sinners, now and at the hour of our death. Amen. Hail Mary, full of grace, the Lord is with thee. Blessed art thou among women, and blessed is the fruit of thy womb, Jesus. Holy Mary, Mother of God, pray for us sinners, now and at the hour of our death. Amen. Hail Mary, full of grace, the Lord is with thee. Blessed art thou among women, and blessed is the fruit of thy womb, Jesus. Holy Mary, Mother of God, pray for us sinners, now and at the hour of our death. Amen. Hail Mary, full of grace, the Lord is with thee. Blessed art thou among women, and blessed is the fruit of thy womb, Jesus. Holy Mary, Mother of God, pray for us sinners, now and at the hour of our death. Amen. Hail Mary, full of grace, the Lord is with thee. Blessed art thou among women, and blessed is the fruit of thy womb, Jesus. Holy Mary, Mother of God, pray for us sinners, now and at the hour of our death. Amen. Hail Mary, full of grace, the Lord is with thee. Blessed art thou among women, and blessed is the fruit of thy womb, Jesus. Holy Mary, Mother of God, pray for us sinners, now and at the hour of our death. Amen. Glory be to the Father, and to the Son, and to the Holy Spirit, as it was in the beginning, is now, and ever shall be, world without end. Amen. O my Jesus, forgive us our sins. Save us from the fires of hell. Lead all souls into heaven, especially those who are in most need of thy mercy. The fourth sorrowful mystery, the carrying of the cross. Any cross would be easy to bear if we could only tailor it to fit ourselves. Our Lord's cross was not made by him, but for him. Crosses and burdens are thrust upon us. It is our acceptance of them that makes them personal. Join me in meditating upon this mystery, the carrying of the cross by our Lord Jesus, as we pray in the words he taught us. Our Father, who art in heaven, hallowed be thy name. Thy kingdom come, thy will be done on earth as it is in heaven. Give us this day our daily bread, and forgive us our trespasses as we forgive those who trespass against us. And lead us not into temptation, but deliver us from evil. Amen. Hail Mary, full of grace, the Lord is with thee. Blessed art thou among women, and blessed is the fruit of thy womb, Jesus. Holy Mary, Mother of God, pray for us sinners, now and at the hour of our death. Amen. Hail Mary, full of grace, the Lord is with thee. Blessed art thou among women, and blessed is the fruit of thy womb, Jesus. Holy Mary, Mother of God, pray for us sinners, now and at the hour of our death. Amen. Hail Mary, full of grace, the Lord is with thee. Blessed art thou among women, and blessed is the fruit of thy womb, Jesus. Holy Mary, Mother of God, pray for us sinners, now and at the hour of our death. Amen. Hail Mary, full of grace, the Lord is with thee. Blessed art thou among women, and blessed is the fruit of thy womb, Jesus. Holy Mary, Mother of God, pray for us sinners, now and at the hour of our death. Amen. Hail Mary, full of grace, the Lord is with thee. Blessed art thou among women, and blessed is the fruit of thy womb, Jesus. Holy Mary, Mother of God, pray for us sinners, now and at the hour of our death. Amen.

Hail Mary, full of grace, the Lord is with thee. Blessed art thou among women, and blessed is the fruit of thy womb, Jesus. Holy Mary, Mother of God, pray for us sinners, now and at the hour of our death. Amen. Hail Mary, full of grace, the Lord is with thee. Blessed art thou among women, and blessed is the fruit of thy womb, Jesus. Holy Mary, Mother of God, pray for us sinners, now and at the hour of our death. Amen. Hail Mary, full of grace, the Lord is with thee. Blessed art thou among women, and blessed is the fruit of thy womb, Jesus. Holy Mary, Mother of God, pray for us sinners, now and at the hour of our death. Amen. Hail Mary, full of grace, the Lord is with thee. Blessed art thou among women, and blessed is the fruit of thy womb, Jesus. Holy Mary, Mother of God, pray for us sinners, now and at the hour of our death. Amen. Hail Mary, full of grace, the Lord is with thee. Blessed art thou among women, and blessed is the fruit of thy womb, Jesus. Holy Mary, Mother of God, pray for us sinners, now and at the hour of our death. Amen. Glory be to the Father, and to the Son, and to the Holy Spirit, as it was in the beginning, is now, and ever shall be, world without end. Amen. O my Jesus, forgive us our sins. Save us from the fires of hell. Lead all souls into heaven, especially those who are in most need of thy mercy. The fifth and the final of the sorrowful mysteries, the crucifixion, as depicted here behind me and behind the altar in this original 19th century oil painting, representing this mystery upon which we conclude our prayer today. The cross reveals that unless there is a Good Friday in our lives, there can be no Easter Sunday. Unless there is a crown of thorns, there will never be a halo of light. Unless there is a scourged body, there will never be a glorified one. Death to the lower self is the condition of resurrection to the higher self. Join me in meditating upon the cross, the death of Jesus, his crucifixion for our sake as we pray. Our Father who art in heaven, hallowed be thy name. Thy kingdom come, thy will be done on earth as it is in heaven. Give us this day our daily bread, and forgive us our trespasses as we forgive those who trespass against us. And lead us not into temptation, but deliver us from evil. Amen. Hail Mary, full of grace, the Lord is with thee. Blessed art thou among women, and blessed is the fruit of thy womb, Jesus. Holy Mary, Mother of God, pray for us sinners, now and at the hour of our death. Amen. Hail Mary, full of grace, the Lord is with thee. Blessed art thou among women, and blessed is the fruit of thy womb, Jesus. Holy Mary, Mother of God, pray for us sinners, now and at the hour of our death. Amen. Hail Mary, full of grace, the Lord is with thee. Blessed art thou among women, and blessed is the fruit of thy womb, Jesus. Holy Mary, Mother of God, pray for us sinners, now and at the hour of our death. Amen. Hail Mary, full of grace, the Lord is with thee. Blessed art thou among women, and blessed is the fruit of thy womb, Jesus. Holy Mary, Mother of God, pray for us sinners, now and at the hour of our death. Amen. Hail Mary, full of grace, the Lord is with thee. Blessed art thou among women, and blessed is the fruit of thy womb, Jesus. Holy Mary, Mother of God, pray for us sinners, now and at the hour of our death. Amen. Hail Mary, full of grace, the Lord is with thee. Blessed art thou among women, and blessed is the fruit of thy womb, Jesus. Holy Mary, Mother of God, pray for us sinners, now and at the hour of our death. Amen. Hail Mary, full of grace, the Lord is with thee. Blessed art thou among women, and blessed is the fruit of thy womb, Jesus. Holy Mary, Mother of God, pray for us sinners, now and at the hour of our death. Amen. Hail Mary, full of grace, the Lord is with thee. Blessed art thou among women, and blessed is the fruit of thy womb, Jesus. Holy Mary, Mother of God, pray for us sinners, now and at the hour of our death. Amen. Hail Mary, full of grace, the Lord is with thee. Blessed art thou among women, and blessed is the fruit of thy womb, Jesus. Holy Mary, Mother of God, pray for us sinners, now and at the hour of our death. Amen.
Hail Mary, full of grace, the Lord is with thee. Blessed art thou among women, and blessed is the fruit of thy womb, Jesus. Holy Mary, Mother of God, pray for us sinners, now and at the hour of our death. Amen. Glory be to the Father, and to the Son, and to the Holy Spirit, as it was in the beginning, is now, and ever shall be, world without end. Amen. O my Jesus, forgive us our sins, save us from the fires of hell, lead all souls into heaven, especially those in most need of thy mercy. Hail, Holy Queen, Mother of Mercy, our life, our sweetness, and our hope. To thee do we cry, poor banished children of Eve. To thee do we send up our sighs, mourning and weeping in this valley of tears. Turn then, O most gracious Advocate, thine eyes of mercy toward us, and after this, our exile, show unto us the blessed fruit of thy womb, Jesus. O clement, O loving, O sweet Virgin Mary, pray for us, O Holy Mother of God, that we may be made worthy of the promises of Christ. Let us pray. O God, whose only begotten Son, by whose life, death, and resurrection has purchased for us the rewards of eternal life, grant, we beseech you, that by meditating on these sorrowful mysteries of the Most Holy Rosary of the Blessed Virgin Mary, that we may both imitate what they contain and obtain what they promise, through the same Christ our Lord. Amen. May the souls of the faithful departed, through the mercy of God, rest in peace. Holy Mother, with thy loving child, thy blessing give to us this day, in the name of the Father, and of the Son, and of the Holy Spirit. Amen. Well, thank you for joining me in meditating on the sorrowful mysteries of the Most Holy Rosary of the Blessed Virgin Mary here in the St. Thomas More Chapel, the Chapel of the Relics at the Cathedral of St. Mary of the Immaculate Conception in Peoria. It's been a great delight to pray with you here in this holy place where men and women, young and old, are baptized into the death of Jesus that they might have the hope of rising with him. May you have that same hope strengthened within you because of the suffering, the passion, and the death of Jesus upon which we have meditated today.

When did St. Peter receive his vocation? On the shore of the Sea of Galilee, he heard Jesus' voice speak to him. Come and see. Come and follow me. But that wasn't when he received his specific vocation, because Jesus called many to be his disciples and to follow him. It's something we're all called to do, to follow Jesus. The church calls this the universal call or vocation to holiness. It's something we all share in. St. Peter's specific vocation, that came later.

In the middle of the gospel, Jesus asks the apostles, "Who do the crowds say that I am?" They say, "Some say John the Baptist or Elijah or one of the prophets." But then Jesus asks, "Who do you say that I am?" St. Peter, he speaks on behalf of the apostles and he says, "You are the Christ. You are the Son of the living God." And it's in that moment when he identifies who Jesus is, that he is the Lord. That's when St. Peter discovers his own vocation, because in that moment, Jesus says to St. Peter, "And you are Peter, and upon this rock I will build my church. And I give you the keys of the kingdom of heaven, and whatever you loose on earth will be loosed in heaven. Whatever you bind on earth will be bound in heaven. The gates of the netherworld shall not prevail against the church." And so it's finally when St. Peter comes to know who Jesus is and to trust him and to confess him, he comes to discover his own vocation, who God has called him to be Peter, the rock of the church. In this series, we'll help you get to know your vocation, who you are made to be, by most of all, getting to know Jesus and trusting him.

Hi, everyone. I'm Kim Nelson, inviting you to join us on Wednesday for This Is the Days. We're joined by Tom Lucia and Father David LaPuma to talk about Father Nelson Baker, who's on the road to sainthood. Tom just released a new illustrated kids book called Father Baker, A Friend to All. We'll hear about some great stories of Father Baker, and we have a giveaway as well. So tune in on Wednesday for This Is the Day right here on Catholic TV, America's Catholic Television Network.

They said it couldn't be done. They said he'd never make it out alive. Evil shall not triumph. This year, one man rose above the rest and deserves to be called.

0: What do you think?
1: Giant robots and man-eating animals?
2: Do I need more close-ups?
1: What is this?
2: It's my video submission for the Bravest Agent Award.
1: Bravest Agent? The footage wasn't even real.
0: It was based on actual events.
1: Yeah, right. Like, when did you ever punch an alligator?
2: So, I added some special effects, big deal. I do brave stuff all the time.
1: Like?
2: Like the time I went skiing with both hands tied behind my back?
1: That wasn't for a mission.
2: But I did it.
1: And you broke your leg?
2: How about the time I drove 90 miles an hour down the highway?
1: You were just going to get a smoothie.
2: But I beat the train.
1: That's not courage. That's stupidity.
3: Courage isn't just about doing something dangerous. It's about doing the right thing, even if you are afraid.
4: Yeah. So do you think I should add more explosions?
1: No, I think you should stop making silly little movies and start working on the home robberies case.
2: Huh?
1: The case? The mission we're supposed to be working on? Don't tell me you haven't read the file.
5: DeFreitas, Chandler, conference room, now.
1: Busted.
5: All right, I want updates. DeFreitas, what have you got?
4: Oh, me. Yes, well, sir, where do I even begin?
0: Well, this mission, which I have been working on, is just so very,
1: Come on, you haven't even read the file.
4: What?
1: Kids everywhere are getting robbed, and you're too busy making your silly little movie to notice.
0: Wait, kids are getting robbed?
1: All over the place. Toy cars, piggy banks, jump ropes, yo-yos.
0: This is serious.
5: Bix, please tell me you have something.
6: After complex analysis and comparison, I've taken the list of every stolen

0: item on the police reports and found a common denominator.
1: Huh?
0: There is one toy that was stolen from every house. This.
1: A monkey?
0: Nanner, the happy monkey. Haven't you seen the commercials?

0: from Swivel Incorporated.
1: The Fradys?
2: Ryan, what's wrong? Hello? Ryan?
3: Happy birthday! I heard it was somebody's birthday. You tried to keep the information classified, but birthdays are meant to be celebrated and not kept a secret. Right, Ryan?
4: Oh, no. How long has he been like this? There it is, right there. Get rid of it. Hurry, get that clown out of here. We're losing him.
3: It's okay, honey. There are no more clowns in the room, I promise. You're safe. Just take a deep breath. Just give him a few minutes.
2: So, he doesn't like clowns?
3: Terrified of them, bless his heart. It all started at his 5-year-old birthday party.
5: For he's a jolly good fellow, which nobody can deny.
4: Cupcakes for everybody! And then, we have a very special guest. And he's been terrified of them ever since.
6: I am not.
3: It's okay, honey.
6: Mom!
2: Wow! I can't believe this! Ryan DeFrades is afraid of clowns!
1: Chandler? This is serious. I need my top agent on this case.
2: But, sir, he's going to be around all kinds of toys. What if he comes face to face with another C-L-O-W-N?
6: I know what that spells.
2: If he freezes up again, it could blow the entire mission.
1: I realize that, which is why we need your help, Mrs. DeFrades.
3: Whoa, whoa, whoa!
1: You've dealt with these episodes before.
3: I have.
1: And you can help him if he has another?
3: Oh, absolutely.
6: What? How am I supposed to win the Bravest Agent Award if my mom tags along?
1: Good luck.
3: So someone is stealing a bunch of toy monkeys?
2: Exactly. And we need to figure out who they are and where they're taking them.
3: Great. How do we do it?
2: With this.
3: A teddy bear?
2: Her name is Glare Bear, and she's an interactive mobile surveillance station.
3: Like a secret camera?
2: Sort of, but she can do this.
6: Oh, my. Great. Now we have a cartwheeling teddy bear and a toy monkey.
2: That's all we need for a trap. First, we copy the other robberies by setting up a child's room. Next, we bring in Glare Bear to give us a visual. Got it. Then, we bring in the bait. Excellent. Now all we have to do is wait for the thief. Are you all in position?
6: Are these disguises really necessary?
2: Yes.
3: You're sure we have to hide in the bush?
6: There aren't any spiders, Mom. Relax.
3: You don't know that.
2: All right. Once the thief steals the monkey, you guys will sneak out and follow him to his hideout. Got it?
6: Copy.
2: Oh, wait a minute. Did that just... We've got movement.
6: Someone's already inside?
2: It's the monkey!
6: Wait, what?
2: The monkey is the thief. He's stealing stuff now.
6: But...
2: Someone must be controlling him.
7: Yes, my little friends. Now bring it all home to Daddy.
2: He's getting away.

0: Really? He's not going to clean this up?
1: Mom!
2: Vista Mama, hello, bravest agent.
0: Uh-oh. Looks like it's time for a disguise. Whoa! Pix to Ryan, do you copy?
1: Go for Ryan.
0: I found some sort of monitoring system that is controlling the monkeys.
1: Can you shut it down?
0: Maybe. There's just one problem. Just give me a few minutes.
3: I see you, you little creeper.
4: Don't even think about it.
1: Mom?
4: What are you doing here?
3: I came to help you, but I thought... Well, I'm still terrified of those little monsters. But I love you more than I'm afraid of them. And I want to be there in case you need me.
1: Thanks, Mom.
4: Is there one on my head?

0: kidding me?
1: Yes, yes! Excellent, my little friends. Now go out and bring me some more. My plan is working perfectly, and soon my cupcake launcher will be fully loaded.
2: Almost there.
3: You baking baboons!
0: I'm okay. My purse! That's it.

0: You good?
1: Yep. All right. Here goes. Uh-oh. I hope nobody heard that.
0: All right, Pix. We're here.
1: I'm a little tied up at the moment.
2: Looks like it's just you and me.
3: Let's see what we're dealing with.

0: ugly monkeys?
1: Okay, let's just stay calm and come up with a plan.
2: Freeze, you plundering primates! That's right, you abominable baboon bandits! You maniacal monkeys! You...
3: Ryan DeFrates.
1: Oh no, it's a clown!
3: Remember me? Your birthday party.
4: I was young, ambitious. All I wanted to do was make children laugh. But then...
5: Hey, you're scaring him, the big ugly clown.
3: Evil, horrible, nasty little children. They all deserve to have their toys stolen. And as for you, bring out the Crusher!
1: Oh, what do I do? Pix!
0: Kind of busy.
1: Come on, Deb, think. Think! Not now.
3: And now, Ryan DeFrates, prepare to... Oh, who do we have here?
1: You are a mean clown.
3: Oh, yes, the mother.
6: I'm sorry, honey.
3: Move her into position, boys. After all,

0: Ready? Aim. Go.
1: How did you?
2: I guess I realized I love you more than I'm afraid of clowns.
0: Get 'em, boys!
1: What do we do?
2: We put an end to all this monkey business.
1: Strike! Oh, man, a split.
3: Don't worry, I'm almost free. Not cool.
0: Anyone? All right, Mama.

0: What happened?
1: I don't know.
2: Party's over! And this time, I'll get the last laugh.

0: so fast, Cackle! Playtime's over!
1: Cackle the Clown is now safely behind bars.
2: And the stolen toys are being returned to the children as we speak.
1: I say that's cause for celebration. Cupcake?
3: No thanks. I don't think I'll ever eat another cupcake as long as I live.
2: I still don't understand what happened. I mean, you were terrified of clowns 1 minute and then you weren't.
4: Are you kidding me? I was scared out of my mind. But it's like you said. Courage is doing the right thing, even when you are afraid.
2: Now that is something to put in your Bravest Agent video.
1: The Bravest Agent Award? You do know the entry deadline was last week.
5: What? That's all right. As far as I'm concerned, you win the Bravest Son Award every year.
6: Mom.
7: Hey, I'm Jeremy, and this is my sister Kendra.
8: And we are the writers of Ryan DeFrady's Secret Agent.
7: In today's episode, Ryan faces an evil cupcake-launching clown and learns that real courage is doing the right thing, even when you're afraid.
8: The Bible tells us that perfect love casts out fear. In today's episode, even though Deb was terrified of spiders, she went through a creepy air vent because she loved Ryan so much.
9: And Ryan also overcame his fear of clowns to save his mom.
8: Love is pretty powerful. Did you know that we can show God how much we love him by obeying him even when we are afraid?
10: What do you mean?
8: Okay, let's say everybody at school is making fun of someone. How do you think God would want you to treat that person?
10: He'd probably want me to stick up for them.
8: Right.
10: But what if people start making fun of me too?
8: They might. But if you obey God always, that's courage.
2: In the Bible, there was a guy named Gideon.
8: He was an ordinary man from an ordinary family.
7: During this time, God's people were constantly being attacked by an evil army.

0: but he loved God more than he was afraid.
1: During the night, Gideon's small army surrounded the massive evil army who was sleeping below.
0: Suddenly, Gideon and his men held up torches and blew trumpets as loudly as they could, just as God had instructed them.
1: The evil army woke up confused and began attacking each other. That night, God's people had a mighty victory. And it all happened because a man, small and incapable in his own eyes, dared to be courageous and follow God's leading.
0: Exactly. Well, thanks for joining us today. We hope you come back next time on Ryan DeFrady's Secret Agent.

Lord of creation, you gave us the fertile earth and with it our daily bread as a sign of your love and providence. Today, we recognize with sorrow that millions of brothers and sisters continue to suffer from hunger while so many goods are wasted at our tables.

awaken in us a new awareness that we learn to thank for every food, to consume simply, to share with joy, and to care for the fruits of the earth as a gift from you, destined for all, not just a few. 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

0: 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I'm Father Tom Riley. May Jesus, the divine physician, bless and heal you.
1: You're going to need me. You're going to need us. All of us. You're going to need our help with your water, your air, your food. You're going to need our determination, our compassion. You're going to need the next generation of leaders to face the challenges the future will bring. And we promise we'll be there when you need us.

0: Today, we are observing the Jinky Pandas in their natural habitat. It turns out it's not the misty mountains of China, but instead in a treehouse studio deep in the heart of England. Hello, pandas. How are you all today?
1: Sorry, can't stop now, Mr. Narrator. We're very busy spring cleaning.
0: Do you think...
2: Sorry, busy, busy. Got a lot to do. Right, my panda compadres. Let's go through this last flight case.
0: A flight case is a very strong box that musicians carry equipment in.
3: It looks like this is full of old costumes, props and some music equipment.
2: 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Got it?
3: Yep. 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
2: Inflatable dinosaur.
3: Benji's pants. Huh? Oh, and your vintage SSL 4000 sound mixing console.
1: And my favourite space rocket.
3: Wow, that's awesome.
1: I know. I've been wanting to write a space song for ages. Maybe today will be the day.
2: All done.
1: I'll go and fetch some more flight cases that need sorting. Lulu, do you want to come with me and give me a hand? Milo, you can take the boxes to the right places for us.
3: Yes. All right, then. It was blue for the studio,

0: for the shop? Or was it blue for the shop and red for the studio? Definitely the first. Blue for the studio, red for the shop.
1: Milo, where are you? Milo!
2: He must be putting the red box in the studio storeroom.
0: Oh, hi guys! Another flight case of stuff to sort. I'll just put this blue box in the storeroom and then I'll give you a hand. I mean a paw.
2: No, Milo. The blue box is for the charity shop, remember?
0: Oh.
1: Oh, no. Milo, you didn't.
2: Take my vintage music equipment and all the special things to the Panda Protection charity shop.
0: Oh, no. Rory, I'm super sorry. I thought you said blue for the studio, red for the shop. Look on the bright side, Rory. He's gone to a good cause. We could always buy it back.
2: Yes, I suppose we could. There's only one thing for it. Are you thinking what I'm thinking?
3: To the bamboo phone!
2: Hello. I urgently need to buy back some musical equipment from the Panda Protection charity shop. Right away, please. Thank you.
4: Pandaroo delivery! Awesome!
1: You got a Pandaroo! Awesome!
5: How wonderful! This reminds me of a story in your Bible that Jesus told. It was about a man who found treasure in a field. He wanted the treasure so badly, he sold everything he had so he could buy the field. The important part of the story, Pandas, is that the best treasure we can find is discovering how much God loves us. When we find that, it's worth everything. Well, we've learned some wonderful lessons today, haven't we, Pandas?
2: Yes. Number one, that God loves us so much, and He is the best treasure we could ever find.
0: And number two, it's important not to give away your friend's vintage equipment.
5: Well, cheeky Pandas, I think it's time for Rory to write a song about his space rocket. Perhaps I could help. Something like, zoom, zoom, zoom.
1: A space song it is. Rory, why don't you put your rocket in the song machine and we'll see what comes out.
3: To the song machine.

We start our day with, on campus anyways, with a holy hour at 6:30, and then we have morning prayer together at 7:30. And then we have breakfast on our own, and we just keep silence till 9, so we usually do spiritual reading at that time, and then prepare for our day. So today, we got to go to Samaritan House, so that is our thrift store downtown and food bank, emergency food bank. So our sisters downtown run that ministry, so it's such a blessing to be able to work with the people in the downtown area. Today I had a meeting with, it's called the Spiritual Life Leadership Team. So it's here at the university, heads of different departments at the university, and really like the pastoral care of the students here on campus. So that's one ministry that one of our sisters here at campus does is help out with that meeting. And then I'm mostly here in the dorm at St. Thomas More Hall, so I'm one of the dorm chaplains. And I just get to hang out with women all the time and have spiritual direction or just mentoring or one-on-one meetings, just whatever it is they really need. So that is the majority of my time here on campus this year. And we usually, so we start a day with prayer, and then at noon time we have prayer. So most of the time here on campus, so we go to noon mass together as sisters, and then but on different days we'll have praise and worship together and a rosary. And that's more so what our mother house would do. They have like a rosary at that noon hour or Stations of the Cross. But it's more on campus, we do the noon mass. It's a little bit different. And sometimes I just enjoy just playing and having recreation with the students. We're going to play some racquetball. So it's one of my favorite sports right now. So sometimes I'll just set up racquetball dates with different students and we'll just be able to play, have fun with each other. So it's always fun. And then we go back into prayer. So today we have praise and worship and then some silence and then evening prayer and a mercy chaplet. And then Thursdays we always do recreation in the evening. So there's a couple days during the week where we have recreation just together as sisters, because it's just important to have that fraternal life with each other to build each other up. And then oftentimes night prayer would be on our own because of our ministry here at campus. A lot of things happen in the evening, whether we're in the dorms or doing some kind of women's ministry event, or there's all sorts of things going on here. I went to school here at Franciscan and then I graduated in 2007. So it really started when I was here. And the first time I really started thinking about it was when I was in Austria for the semester. So there's a study abroad program there and you can go for a whole semester. So I went in 2005. And I started doing adoration every night for like an hour. My friend and I kept each other accountable to that. So, I mean, you give the Lord silence and time and like he's gonna speak. So I just remember, I felt like every time I opened up the scriptures, it was something like Israel being pursued by the Lord, or like Song of Songs, or something in the Psalms about like God pursuing us. And I was like, what's going on? And then, I just remember one particular holy hour that was really blessed, and I just remember thinking, I just felt like I need to look into the sisters, and I was like, I feel like I'm called to be a sister, and then I kind of was like, oh my goodness, like, I don't know what to do with this. So praise God, they just started having sisters there that semester, and it was our sisters, our TUR sisters, so I was like, okay, I'm gonna go talk to them, that's scary. So I was afraid that she was going to be like, here's a pamphlet, you know, like, come visit us when you come back. But she was so good. She was just like, just let the Lord pursue your heart. Just let him do that for a while and we'll just see what happens. And I was like, I could do that. You know, I could do that. Just walking with the Lord over time. It wasn't like every moment was about my religious life. I still dated. I went on dates and it was very up and down, but it like was a consistent thing that kind of came up over time. It just was perseveringly there in the background. So I just was kind of aware of that over time. Started visiting different orders my senior year. And I remember over the summer, my mom and I were looking up religious orders online, like different websites. And I joked that we were like, oh, we're kind of like doing online dating, you know, like checking out these orders. So one of them was the sisters, my own sisters, TUR sisters. And I remember as I was looking at page after page, something in me was just like excited and like, this connects with who I am. Even though I wouldn't say like I knew I had a specific spirituality, or I didn't even know what spirituality was, or like charisms. So I was like, but something in this speaks to me.
and I need to go check them out. So anyways, I'm looking at the website and I just start like crying, and I'm like, okay. So anyways, I visit the sisters, and I went for a few different visits, and I think just spending time with them, I just felt like I could be myself, and that's just so important. Like, you have to be able to just be who you are. And I love their fraternal life and just how they have fun with each other. And also just like, I could see in seed form, like the charisms that were part of their community, like in my own life. The name of our community is the Franciscan Sisters, TOR, of Penance of the Sorrowful Mother. Kind of a mouthful, but we're going to work through it. So Franciscan, so that's the first part of our identity, is to be followers of St. Francis and St. Clair. Ultimately St. Francis. So Francis was an amazing person. I really just love him so much. But he was a man in the 13th century that he really brought such a new flavor to religious life, especially bringing out poverty and being emptied of self so that we can be filled with God. He was, I mean, many people know this, that he was like all about having nothing at all. And really it helps us to strive for, really, I want nothing of my own possession, but to be only, like, my treasure to be God, treasure to be the Father, Son, and the Spirit. So he really is someone that we want to follow in the footsteps of, first of all. And then, sisters, we live in community, and that's really important to us, our fraternal life, or what we call fraternal life, meaning like a brotherhood, but ours is a sisterhood. And we, I think something so important to us is just sharing our hearts with each other, sharing our lives with each other, sharing our ministries with each other, and making sure that we have that time with each other, because you could easily go about life and not have maybe that solid foundation of, like, what does your home life look like, you know, kind of in a family, because you are working out of that. So when our fraternal life is thriving, then our ministries will thrive and really be working out of a joy that's set from also not only our prayer, but also our time with our sisters. TOR, so that means third order regular. So the first order is the first friars that followed St. Francis, and then the second order is the poor clare, so they're cloistered sisters following St. Clair's rule. And the third order is a mixture of lay people that have committed to living the third order of St. Francis, and also religious. So the next part of penance actually goes with the third order regular, because penance for us means ongoing conversion. It's not necessarily like the mortification of flagellation or something, but it's like that ongoing change that we strive for, and growth. And, you know, we could be old age and like not be done yet. You know, God is always preparing us for heaven. So third order regular of penance, so that all goes together. Okay, so, and then the last one is of the Sorrowful Mother, and this is really essential to our particular charism. And

Yeah, it really came from the foundresses. They saw themselves as being at the foot of the cross with Our Lady, and that is really essential to who we are. And every one of us has opportunities to see that in our own journey of life and as we take on the charisms and spirituality for ourselves. But to be with Our Lady at the foot of the cross is, it's hard. Yeah, it's not always easy because of the sorrow of it and the pain of it. And I remember different people saying something like, "Sisters, you're always so joyful. Like, why is it the sorrowful mother? Like, what's going on with that?" And it's like, well, it's because there is such meaning and purpose with being with Jesus there and being there to console his heart and to comfort him, that that's where that joy comes from, I think. You know, the just that meaning and purpose that you can find from it. So that, and then, and also that Our Lady helps us. We have this wood relief at our Mother House chapel, and one hand of hers is like reaching up to Jesus, like receiving his mercy and love, and then the other one is extended out. And it's almost, in some ways, it's like Jesus is pouring that mercy through her out to others. But also sometimes I like see myself like grabbing her hand and like, "Mama, like help me out, you know, like bring me up to Jesus." So I love that relief that we have in our chapel. I think it really depicts who we are. I think I would say for someone who's discerning that it's a journey, and kind of with my own journey, it's okay if it takes time. It's okay if it is a process. And I know a lot of the time we want to know, like, "Lord, what is it? You know, like, I'm sick of waiting," or "it's hard to wait." And I just remember somebody quoting to me, like, you will live out the questions and live them out into the answers. So it was kind of nice to, like, okay, like, try not to, like, have that, like, I'm going to push through, I'm going to, you know, make this happen, or it's really like a revealing of your heart and how God's created you and how he's formed you for a certain vocation. So it's really a self-discovery journey. And then I would say there's different stages to it. So like maybe just entering more into prayer, having a more concrete prayer life. What does that look like for you? You know, what are you comfortable with, a timeline? You know, if you want to start with 15 minutes of prayer and move yourself up to a half hour, and praying with the scriptures, because what you're really discerning is being Jesus's spouse. So do I know him? And what would that look like? So spending time with the gospels, I would say, super helpful. And then I think maybe asking Our Lady's intercession for it, asking for her help, you know, whether that's praying, having some kind of devotion, or just asking in your prayer. I think that she can be someone that really walks with us. Yeah, and then besides that, if you're kind of like you're moving on in your journey, to talk to somebody about it, you know, if it's somebody like your, I don't know, youth minister, or someone that you trust in the church, maybe you're in confession and you've had a good connection with that priest, you want to kind of step out and say something. Or your parents, if they'd be open to that, talking that out with you. Somebody that knows you, that you wouldn't be afraid to talk about that a little bit. I think that can be really helpful. Or even just a friend, just to put it out there that you're thinking about it. And then after that, I would say just to visit a couple orders, and either a discernment retreat, or seeing, maybe just living their life with them for a couple days, because when you are experiencing it, it's easier to discern, like, yeah, this doesn't really fit me, or like, there's something about this that entices me, or just like, I want to know more about it. So yeah, I think those are a few things I would suggest.

Lord of creation, you gave us the fertile earth, and with it our daily bread, as a sign of your love and providence. Today, we recognize with sorrow that millions of brothers and sisters continue to suffer from hunger, while so many goods are wasted at our tables.

awaken in us a new awareness that we learn to thank for every food, to consume simply, to share with joy, and to care for the fruits of the earth as a gift from you, destined for all, not just a few. Good Father, make us capable of transforming the logic of selfish consumption into a culture of solidarity. May our communities promote concrete gestures, awareness campaigns, food banks, and a sober and responsible lifestyle.

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May no one be excluded from the common table, and may your Spirit teach us to see bread not as an object of consumption, but as a sign of communion and care. Amen.

Our Lord came down from heaven, forsaking his eternal throne, and assumed from you his heart, body, and blood, hiding 9 months in your pure heart. O Mother, Virgin, this will no one comprehend, that the infinite God is becoming a man through you, Mother. It's given us to live with him forever. O Mary, Virgin Mother, and Heaven's Gate, through you, salvation came to us. Every grace to us streams forth through your hands. 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

tabernacle on earth. 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
1: Hi, everyone. I'm Kevin Nelson inviting you to join us on Wednesday for This Is the Day. We're joined by Tom Lucia and Father David LaPuma to talk about Father Nelson Baker, who's on the road to sainthood. Tom just released a new illustrated kids book called Father Baker, A Friend to All. We'll hear about some great stories of Father Baker, and we have a giveaway as well. So tune in on Wednesday for This Is the Day right here on Catholic TV, America's Catholic Television Network.
2: Did you know that May is the month of Mary? Through her cooperation with God, Mary played a unique role in his plan for salvation. Her trust in his word makes her the ultimate model of faith. She is our loving mother who shows us how to be open to the promptings of the Holy Spirit. Her unending faith through moments of joy and sorrow has inspired many Christian believers to emulate her devotion to our Lord. By the 19th century, May was officially recognized as the Month of Mary. According to Pope Paul VI and his encyclical on the month of May, in this month, the benefits of God's mercy come down to us from Mary's throne in greater abundance. There are many ways we can honor Mary during this month, such as praying the rosary, consecrating ourselves to our Blessed Mother, and wearing her miraculous medal as a daily reminder. Let us take this time to venerate our Blessed Mother through devotion and prayer, and ask her to intercede for us so that we can continuously deepen our relationship with her Son, Jesus Christ.
3: Some Seminarians is proudly brought to you by the Vocation Office of the Archdiocese of San Antonio.

0: Welcome to Some Seminarian Season 4, and I am Luis.
1: Wait a minute.
2: I am Luis.
3: What?
2: Yes, I'm Luis.
3: Guys, I have something to tell you.
1: What?
3: I am Luis. It's true.
0: We are Luis.
2: We are Luis.
3: Are you Luis? Because if you're Luis, maybe God is calling you too. Have you considered the possibility of a vocation to the priesthood?
0: Yes. Yeah. No, it's just a coincidence that all of us happen to have the same name.
1: Yeah.
0: And it keeps increasing every year in the seminary. So it's interesting. But
1: by the way, I can't believe that is also season 4 of Some Seminarian Podcast. I can't believe that. Do you remember the first one, Luis?
0: Oh, yes. Yes, I remember. Yeah, when we first began everything, everything was so new. But we do have a new addition, Luis.
1: Yeah.
0: 3.0. He's an upgrade. So, do you want to tell us a little bit about, like, just your background, maybe your vocation, and just a little bit about you so that the people can get to know you?
3: Sure. Well, I was born in Eagle Pass, Texas. I don't know if you guys know where Eagle Pass is.
0: Yeah.
3: It's about two and a half hours away from here.
1: Yes. Oh, okay.
3: But I was born there, and I grew up right across the border in Piedras Negras.
1: Piedras Negras.
3: Spanish is my first language. I grew up in Mexico. I lived there for 18 years until I graduated from high school, and then I came back to the U.S. for college. And after college, I joined the Air Force. I was in the Air Force for 6 years, and right before coming to the seminary, I separated from the Air Force so I could be here.
0: Oh, nice, nice, nice.
1: Wow. So, well, you've been in the Air Force for how long have you been in the Air Force? Or how was your experience there? 5 years, 4 years?
3: I was in the Air Force for 6 years.
1: 6 years.
3: Yes.
1: Mm-hmm. Wow.
0: So if you don't mind me asking, what drew you from that life? Because I came from, all of us actually came from a different, we had a career, we had this path. And then we sort of veered this way to the seminary. So what brought you, I guess, this way?
3: Sure. I mean, definitely I'll have to say it was the Lord. Prior to even considering seminary, I was doing what I wanted to do and being pretty much, you know, selfish and not really taking God into account in my life. But thanks be to God through His grace. He was very gentle and He granted me the grace to be able to see that. And when I was able to become aware that I was not including God in my life and I was finally for the first time open to what His will was for me, then the possibility of priesthood came up. And so at first I was like, that's probably not it. That's probably just a coincidence that I had that thought, a random thought. But the more that, you know, that thought would come back up, either through prayer or through conversations with people, I just realized that it was definitely something that I needed to discern.
1: Well, that's very interesting, Luis. Something similar happened with me in my history. Like a moment when I didn't have God in my equation in my life, but then I feel the call. And I say, at that moment, I feel that I need to go to the church. I start, you know, thinking about God's will for my life. What is God's plan for my life? So the priesthood came as an option for me. So I can relate very well with your history. It feels to me like it's like something similar that happened because I started the seminary in the age of 31 years old. Yes.
0: Oh, yeah.
3: Mm-hmm. What about you, Luis?
0: Well, let's see. So I discerned the priesthood. Well, the first time I remember thinking about the priesthood was probably when I was about 14 or 15.
1: Wow.
0: And then I was exploring it just by myself, that surfing online. Mm-hmm. What does they call it? Like the online discernment. but I think when I was about 19 or 20, I talked to my parents. I think it was about 19. Talked to my parents and that I was interested in the priesthood. And to my surprise, coming from like a Mexican household, they were not very, very happy about it.
3: Oh boy.
0: Yeah. at that time. But I, looking back at it now, I understand it was, that's when the scandals of the church were happening. It was like the early 2000s. or mid 2000s, and so there was all this stuff happening, and I can look at it now and see, like, a parent wouldn't necessarily want their child to enter into an environment that just has that much rawness to it, to the view of the priesthood. And I also needed to mature in many ways. And so I ended up going to college, and I went to Texas State to get my music degree. And I ended up teaching for 9 years. And so I put that on the back burner, and I was just living life and doing that. But there was always this sense of, you talked about a call. And for me, the call was this sense of, like, God gave me everything I wanted in that life. I worked my way up, I say, like, the corporate ladder. I found a job I wanted. I found coworkers who were amazing. The students I worked with were great. And I was like, that's really hard to find all three things. Like, when you're in a school and you're teaching, finding amazing students, amazing coworkers, amazing administration. And I had all three, and there still felt like something was missing. And what I can say is I decided to jump. And I knew that there was this desire still for the priesthood, and I thought God was calling me to this. And I was always hesitant, but I was like, well, if there's any time to do it, now's the time. And that little void maybe that was there has been filled, in the sense of I've had the most peace I've ever had in my life, where I feel that I'm following God's call for myself.
1: Well, this is very interesting, Luis, because I listen to you, Luis, as well. And I can see that, I mean, the histories are similar, you know, in the way how we discern the priesthood and the vocation to become a seminarian, to say yes to the Lord, to that call. So I remember my history, something similar. I was, well, I'm an accountant. This is my profession. I used to work for many years as an accountant and have a great people around me, everything that I need in the moment of my life. But something, once again, something
0: was
1: I
0: missing.
1: Need. Yes, yeah. Missing. And I say, what is that? And it's the moment when I start to discern and to think about God and where is God in my life. So it wasn't easy, you know. I don't know for you guys, it was easy to say yes, because sometimes it is not easy to renounce or to say, to put away a lot of things that we have in our lives. But then we are in the seminary, learning new things, learning a new routine, a new things to do. So for me, it was, I would say, interesting to adjust myself to that routine.
3: In a good way, or?
1: I would say in both.
3: In
1: a good way, and well, not bad, but it, maybe it was a little challenge. So
0: you live a certain way your entire life,
1: exactly,
0: and then you're changing completely.
1: In,
0: not even when you're young, but when you're in your 30s.
1: Yes. And also because, well, part of the formation that we have here in the seminary, so we have to study philosophy and undergraduate level. And I graduated from college like 10 years ago, 11 years ago. And then I feel myself here among college student guys. I say, oh my gosh, what I'm doing here this morning. So, but it was good. It was beautiful. So I don't know, Luis, in your case, because you...
0: Oh, this is your first
1: completed
3: year? Yes, it's my first year.
1: It's your first year
3: here. It hasn't completed yet. I'm still going through it. So.
1: Tell us, well, share with us a little bit about your experience. How's your experience has been so far?
3: Yeah.
1: The challenge from the Air Force to Assumption Seminario to the House of Formation. How's that work?
3: Yeah, thank you for asking. I'll say the one thing that you were mentioning really resonates with me. Well, you said you enter around 31 years old. I was 31 when I entered seminary.
1: Really?
3: At the beginning of last year. Yeah. So I don't know. Coincidence? I don't think so. but I did find that as well, like both Luis and Luis are saying that...
0: You're going to confuse the people out there.
1: Once again, if you are Luis, join us, please.
3: We would love to have you.
1: Yes.
0: I'm sorry. Good one.
1: Go ahead.
3: You're good. There was definitely an adjustment to come to seminary after having been in, having lived on my own for a number of years. I moved out I moved out from home after I graduated from high school. And since then, I did not live at home until this past year. I lived for a year with my parents before coming into seminary. Mm-hmm. But having lived on my own for about 10 years or so, you know, I get to do what I want, when I want. You know, nobody's telling me what to do. I get to choose what I eat. I get to choose when I exercise, when I pray, when all these things. And, well, that's no longer the case. Now we have a schedule, like you're saying. We have a routine that we have to get used to. So, yeah, it was... There was a challenge that came with it, but also an opportunity to grow and to allow myself to for formation to take place, right? So to work in me, to work on my patience and on my my willingness to let the formators tell me the things that I needed to work on that I could not see in myself. So
0: I had similar experiences of just like that transition was difficult because I had a whole life before that I was accustomed to. But looking back at those experiences now and just hearing different things and different wisdom from priests is like one of the things I was told that sticks with me is being a priest is not a bachelor life. Mm. It's not the bachelor. And that, maybe that's an impression that many people have, like, oh, you're single. Mm-hmm. No, being a priest, you're it's a gift of yourself. Every vocation is a gift of self. And so if you're married, you cannot necessarily go work out or go do this anytime you want. You have to tend to your family's needs. And I think that this is the beauty of formation, is accustoming you into that self, the gift of self into the priesthood.
1: Yeah.
3: I like that.
1: I like that concept as well. So it's like basically learning how to be a priest, a healthy mm-hmm. priest, you know? And that's the formation about, is how we continue discovering our journey, our vocation, and how we can still listen in the voice of God in the process. It's a process. It's a long life process. It's not only being in the seminary, but also after the seminary, is still working on us. I mean, and discerning the voice of God in our hearts.
0: Yeah, and I think another key aspect is about learning how to be a spiritual father, because you're a father. And I think that was one of the challenges that I had, because I come from a big family. I have 7 brothers.
3: Are you the oldest?
0: No, I'm actually the youngest.
3: The youngest?
0: Yeah. I'm the youngest.
1: Really?
0: Yeah.
1: I'm the youngest too.
0: Oh, okay. Are you the youngest?
3: Well, we're going to have to differ on that one. Yeah, I'm number 2 of 5.
0: Okay. Oh, all number 2? Okay.
3: Yeah, I'm the second oldest out of 5.
0: Okay, children. I'm the number 8.
1: I'm the youngest. 3 sisters, and I'm the youngest in my
0: house. Oh, yeah, okay. Yeah, and I loved just having such a big family. And so having a family is really important to me in my life, and just being surrounded by family. And in entering the priesthood, I think there's this sense that a priest or even a seminarian is lonely, but I think there's a difference between loneliness and solitude, because you can be married and still feel lonely, and you can be in a relationship and still feel very lonely. Mm-hmm. There's nothing, there was this guy named James Finley who says that he was married, but he's like, there's nothing more lonelier than sleeping in the same bed with your wife and feeling distance apart. But this idea of having a family was important to me. But I came to understand, there was a seminarian who told me that fathers, just like married fathers, help to bring life into this earth. And then he said that the priest helps to bring life into heaven. And so it's the job of the priest to bring all his children to heaven. So I thought that was beautiful. So like, you don't stop being a father.
1: Yeah. Meaning that we are open to have an extended family in that sense.
0: Yes.
1: Like, are open to be, you know, available for the community, available for the seminarians, because the seminary now is our family, you know. It's being here, being present, is being part of the family.
0: And even the people you've communicated with,
1: exactly.
0: And outside in parishes and
1: right,
0: stuff, like,
1: right.
0: you have some very close families that you've gotten to, I know,
1: yeah,
0: as well as me.
1: Yeah, that's true. It's like something beauty about now being a seminarian is like you have the opportunity to know people, to allow yourself to know a person that can enrich you, your experience in different ways. It happened with me. I've been learning a lot from many people that I encounter in my journey, in parish ministry, in the school, here in the seminary. Well, for me, it's like a great, great opportunity, and it's learning how to see God's grace in each individual that I met in my formation and in my life. So I don't know, Luis.
3: Yeah, I think that's a very beautiful way to see it. I know I have a lot more reflection to do on that for sure. But as you were sharing, I think that's a beautiful way to see how the priest is called to be a spiritual father to the people that he's serving. Mm-hmm. So that's awesome. Yeah.
0: Yeah. Yeah. Okay.
1: Well, Luis, talking about family. So something you shared with me one day is about you have another brother, but he's also a seminarian.
3: Yes.
1: Can you tell us a little bit about that?
3: Yeah,
0: I didn't know that.
3: So Luis and everybody watching, I have a brother. So I have three sisters and one brother. My brother is the youngest of all of my siblings, and he is also a seminarian, but he's a seminarian for the Diocese of San Angelo. He moved out there for college, and while he was out there, he heard the call.
1: Wow.
3: And he decided he wanted to discern where he heard the call. Uh-oh. So he started seminary, I think a semester before I did.

0: He's now been a seminarian for a year and a half.
1: Wow.
0: Yeah, yeah. And he's younger than me, like 9 years younger than me. So
2: 9 years younger.
0: Yeah. Whoa. Thanks be to God for him listening to the call and responding to it at that early age.
1: That's awesome. Yeah. Do you have any family members who are priests? Or y'all would be the first?
0: So we would close family. My dad had an uncle who was a priest actually here in San Antonio.
1: What?
0: He passed away many years ago.
1: That's awesome though.
0: Father Rogelio was his name.
1: Rogelio?
0: Yeah.
1: Do you have any family members who are priests? Or?
2: No, unfortunately not. But my mom, she discerned to be a religious sister in a moment of her life. So, and I didn't know about that until I made the decision to be a seminarian. She said, well, I did the same when I was.
0: That's awesome.
2: Discerning to be a religious sister. But she, after a process of prayer, after a process of accompanying her spiritual direction in the moment, she made the decision to go to another vocation, beautiful vocation, which is a family life. So to have a family, to marry. I mean, it's the idea is to have a vocation, to discover what is the God's plan for us in our lives. So maybe priesthood, maybe religious life, but also have a family is a beautiful vocation.
1: Mm-hmm. For it's sure. a holy vocation.
2: Holy vocation. Yes. And very important nowadays.
0: Yeah, thank you for sharing that. What about you, Luis? Did you have any family members? Do you have any family members that either were in seminary or are priests, religious?
1: No, I don't. So I would be the first, but I do remember speaking to my dad as I was older, and he told me he had discerned a little bit. Like I think he stayed, I don't know if he was at like a minor seminary in Mexico for a little bit and then got out. He didn't stay very long. But
0: that reminds me, my grandfather, my dad's father, he was also in seminary when he was much younger. He went to minor seminary in Mexico as well. He was already dating my grandmother, but he told her, I think I need to check this out first. And so he said, I'm going to go to seminary, and if God's calling me to be a priest, then that's it. But if not, then I'll come back. And she waited, and she waited, and he came back.
2: Okay.
0: And so, my dad and all of my uncles, so all of my dad's brothers also were in seminary, even for like
2: minor seminary
0: for a couple months or so. My dad was in seminary for 2 years when he was younger, in middle school. When you would be in seminary in middle school. That's no longer. I don't think that's no longer a thing.
1: Not here in the US, but.
2: Well, you mentioned something very interesting. About your brother. Your brother is 9 years younger than you, right?
0: Yes.
2: So, in our experience, we discern the say yes to the Lord in this moment of our life, in the 30s, you know? So, personally, I mean, it was a point when we have some aspect in our life more clearly, I would say. Mm-hmm. But I will ask you, Luis, how was that experience of discernment in the age of the 30s, in the middle of the 30s, when usually people is going up in the career, the formation, whatever happened in their lives, they are going up. And we made the decision to be a seminarian in that moment of our life. So how was that process?
0: Because
1: because you were moving up in like rank in the Air Force, right? And you had a lot. You were given more and more responsibility. I guess you can talk a little bit about that.
0: Sure. Yeah. Thanks. What Luis is saying, I was moving up in rank. That's naturally happens in the military. So I commissioned as an officer, and so after 4 years, I had been promoted twice. You promote at the beginning every 2 years. So you, from second lieutenant, you promote to first lieutenant. And then after 2 years, you promote to captain. So I was a captain. I had been a captain for 2 years. And if I had continued that career, eventually I would have been to the point where they would consider me to promotion for major.
2: Major Luis.
0: Major problem. But while in the Air Force, what I had decided, like I had mentioned earlier, that everything that I was doing, on my own. Like I had chosen my career path and the things that I wanted to do. I had a dream of one day becoming an astronaut. And so
2: wow.
0: That's why I had joined the Air Force. And so

ultimate good, which is to be united with you. Help me to make the right decision and to trust you always. Because at some point, we always think we can always do it. We can take charge. It gets us to a certain point. But after a while, there just is something beyond that. We can only do so much. But with the Lord by our side, the field opens up immensely. He only wants to do what is good for us. So if we kind of do things our way, it goes awry sometimes. But if we carve some time to be silent, to listen, to really open our heart, oh, that's the opening our Lord just wants, you know. The hand and the heart are extended to Him. His mercy abounds forever. And, you know, if you just wait a little while, you know, that silent, still voice is within. It you just have to take out, you know, certain layers. The building is there. He says, please come. I'm waiting for you. I'm here for you. Let's go and do things together. I extend my mercy. And my love for you is beyond measure. You know, only we will do great and good things together. He who is mighty has done great things for me.

0: At Christmas Midnight Mass, God gave me a special grace that I will never forget. I saw the child Jesus, who came out of the host, standing near the priest at the altar. He stood there, smiling at me. He came to me and whispered in my ear,
1: "I want to be close to your heart, because I want to teach you spiritual childhood. I want you to be very little and humble in everything you say and do towards others. In this way, I could use you to bring others to my love and mercy."
0: He looked into my eyes with great love, and I heard him speak to me in my heart.
1: "Remember, I want you to remain little, trusting me as a small child who trusts his parents in all his needs

0: is officially recognized as the month of Mary. According to Pope Paul VI and his encyclical on the month of May, in this month, the benefits of God's mercy come down to us from Mary's throne in greater abundance. There are many ways we can honor Mary during this month, such as praying the rosary, consecrating ourselves to our Blessed Mother, and wearing her miraculous medal as a daily reminder. Let us take this time to venerate our Blessed Mother through devotion and prayer, and ask her to intercede for us so that we can continuously deepen our relationship with her Son, Jesus Christ.
1: Hi everyone, I'm Kevin Nelson, inviting you to join us on Wednesday for This Is The Day, as we're joined by Tom Lucia and Father David LaPuma to talk about Father Nelson Baker, who's on the road to sainthood. Tom just released a new illustrated kids book called Father Baker, A Friend to All. We'll hear about some great stories of Father Baker, and we have a giveaway as well. So tune in on Wednesday for This Is The Day right here on Catholic TV, America's Catholic Television Network.

Did you know that May is the month of Mary? Through her cooperation with God, Mary played a unique role in his plan for salvation. Her trust in his word makes her the ultimate model of faith. She is our loving mother who shows us how to be open to the promptings of the Holy Spirit. Her unending faith through moments of joy and sorrow has inspired many Christian believers to emulate her devotion to our Lord. By the 19th century,

Lord, open my lips, and my mouth will proclaim your praise. Glory to the Father, and to the Son, and to the Holy Spirit, as it was in the beginning, is now, and will be forever. Amen. Let us approach the Lord with praise and thanksgiving. The Lord's is the earth and its fullness, the world and all its peoples. It is he who set it on the seas, on the waters he made it firm. Let us approach the Lord with praise and thanksgiving. Who shall climb the mountain of the Lord? Who shall stand in his holy place? The man with clean hands and pure heart, who desires not worthless things, who has not sworn so as to deceive his neighbor. Let us approach the Lord with praise and thanksgiving. He shall receive blessings from the Lord and reward from the God who saves him. Such are the men who seek him, seek the face of the God of Jacob. Let us approach the Lord with praise and thanksgiving. O gates, lift high your heads. Grow higher, ancient doors. Let him enter, the King of glory. Let us approach the Lord with praise and thanksgiving. Who is the King of glory? The Lord, the mighty, the valiant. The Lord, the valiant in war. Let us approach the Lord with praise and thanksgiving. O gates, lift high your heads. Grow higher, ancient doors. Let him enter, the King of glory. Let us approach the Lord with praise and thanksgiving. Who is he, the King of glory? He, the Lord of armies, he is the King of glory. Let us approach the Lord with praise and thanksgiving. Glory to the Father, and to the Son, and to the Holy Spirit, as it was in the beginning, is now, and will be forever. Amen. Let us approach the Lord with praise and thanksgiving.

I will sing to you, O Lord. I will learn from you the way of perfection. My song is of mercy and justice. I will sing to you, O Lord. I will walk in the way of perfection. O, when, Lord, will you come? I will walk with blameless heart within my house. I will not set before my eyes whatever is base. I will hate the ways of the crooked. They shall not be my friends. The false-hearted must keep far away. The wicked I disown. The man who slanders his neighbor in secret, I will bring to silence. The man of proud looks and haughty heart, I will never endure. I look to the faithful in the land, that they may dwell with me. He who walks in the way of perfection shall be my friend. No man who practices deceit shall live within my house. No man who utters lies shall stand before my eyes. Morning by morning, I will silence all the wicked in the land, uprooting from the city of the Lord all who do evil. Glory to the Father, and to the Son, and to the Holy Spirit, as it was in the beginning, is now, and will be forever. Amen. So that your people may walk in innocence, you came to us, Lord Jesus, and told us to be holy as your Father is holy. Help us, your children, to love what is truly perfect, so that we may neither speak what is evil nor do what is wrong. Let us stand in your sight and celebrate with you the Father's love and justice. I will sing to you, O Lord. I will learn from you the way of perfection. Praise the eternal King in all your deeds. Blessed be God who lives forever, because his kingdom lasts for all ages. For he scourges and then has mercy. He casts down to the depths of the netherworld, and he brings up from the great abyss. No one can escape his hand. Praise him, you Israelites, before the Gentiles. For though he has scattered you among them, he has shown you his greatness even there. Exalt him before every living being, because he is the Lord our God, our Father and God forever. He scourged you for your iniquities, but will again have mercy on you all. He will gather you from all the Gentiles among whom you have been scattered. When you turn back to him with all your heart to do what is right before him, then he will turn back to you and no longer hide his face from you. So now consider what he has done for you and praise him with full voice. Bless the Lord of righteousness and exalt the King of the ages. In the land of my exile, I praise him and show his power and majesty to a sinful nation. Turn back, you sinners. Do the right before him. Perhaps he may look with favor upon you and show you mercy. As for me, I exalt my God, and my spirit rejoices in the King of heaven. Let all men speak of his majesty and sing his praises in Jerusalem. Glory to the Father, and to the Son, and to the Holy Spirit, as it was in the beginning, is now, and will be forever. Amen. Praise the eternal King in all your deeds. The loyal heart must praise the Lord. Bring out your joy to the Lord, O you just, for praise is fitting for loyal hearts. Give thanks to the Lord upon the harp. With a 10-stringed lute, sing him songs. Oh, sing him a song that is new. Play loudly with all your skill.
For the word of the Lord is faithful, and all his works to be trusted. The Lord loves justice and right, and fills the earth with his love. By his word, the heavens were made. By the breath of his mouth, all the stars. He collects the waves of the ocean. He stores up the depths of the sea. Let all who the earth fear the Lord. All who live in the world revere him. He spoke, and it came to be. He commanded, it sprang into being. He frustrates the designs of the nations. He defeats the plans of the peoples. His own design shall stand forever, the plans of his heart from age to age. They are happy whose God is the Lord, the people he has chosen as his own. From the heavens, the Lord looks forth. He sees all the children of men. From the place where he dwells, he gazes on all the dwellers of the earth. He who shapes the hearts of them all and considers all their deeds. A king is not saved by his army, nor a warrior preserved by his strength. A vain hope for safety is the horse. Despite its power, it cannot save. The Lord looks on those who revere him, on those who hope in his love, to rescue their souls from death, to keep them alive in famine. Our soul is waiting for the Lord. The Lord is our help and our shield. In him do our hearts find joy. We trust in his holy name. May your love be upon us, O Lord, as we place all our hope in you. Glory to the Father, and to the Son, and to the Holy Spirit, as it was in the beginning, is now, and will be forever. Amen. Nourish your people, Lord, for we hunger for your word. Rescue us from the death of sin, and fill us with your mercy, that we may share your presence and the joy of all the saints. The loyal heart must praise the Lord. It is now the hour for you to wake from sleep. The night is far spent. The day draws near. Let us cast off deeds of darkness and put on the armor of light. Let us live honorably as in the daylight.

My God stands by me. All my trust is in him. My God stands by me. All my trust is in him. I find refuge in him, and I am truly free. All my trust is in him. Glory to the Father, and to the Son, and to the Holy Spirit. My God stands by me. All my trust is in him. God has raised up for us a mighty Savior, as he promised through the words of his holy prophet. Blessed be the Lord, the God of Israel. He has come to his people and set them free. He has raised up for us a mighty Savior, born of the house of his servant David. Through his holy prophets, he promised of old that he would save us from our enemies, from the hands of all who hate us. He promised to show mercy to our fathers and to remember his holy covenant. This was the oath he swore to our father Abraham, to set us free from the hands of our enemies, free to worship him without fear, holy and righteous in his sight all the days of our life. You, my child, shall be called the prophet of the Most High, for you will go before the Lord to prepare his way, to give his people knowledge of salvation by the forgiveness of their sins. In the tender compassion of our God, the dawn from on high shall break upon us to shine on those who dwell in darkness and the shadow of death, and to guide our feet into the way of peace. Glory to the Father, and to the Son, and to the Holy Spirit, as it was in the beginning, is now, and ever shall be, world without end. Amen. God has raised up for us a mighty Savior, as he promised through the words of his holy prophets. Beloved brothers and sisters, we share a heavenly calling under Christ, our High Priest. Let us praise him with shouts of joy. Lord, our God and our Savior. Almighty King, through baptism, you conferred on us a royal priesthood. Inspire us to offer you a continual sacrifice of praise. Lord, our God and our Savior. Help us to keep your commandments, that through the power of the Holy Spirit, we may live in you and you in us. Lord, our God and our Savior. Give us your eternal wisdom to be with us today and to guide us. Lord, our God and our Savior. May our companions today be free of sorrow and filled with joy. Lord, our God and our Savior. Gathering all of our prayers and praise into one, we offer the words that Jesus taught us. Our Father, who art in heaven, hallowed be thy name. Thy kingdom come. Thy will be done on earth as it is in heaven. Give us this day our daily bread, and forgive us our trespasses, as we forgive those who trespass against us. And lead us not into temptation, but deliver us from evil. Amen. Let us pray. God our Father, hear our morning prayer, and let the radiance of your love scatter the gloom of our hearts. The light of heaven's love has restored us to life. Keep us free from the desires that belong to darkness. We ask this through our Lord Jesus Christ, your Son, who lives and reigns with you in the unity of the Holy Spirit, one God forever and ever. Amen. The Lord be with you. Blessed be the name of the Lord, now and forever. Our help is in the name of the Lord, who made heaven and earth.

And may Almighty God bless you, the Father, the Son, and the Holy Spirit. Amen. Go in peace. Thanks be to God.

0: I'm Sonia Corbett, Catholic Evangelista, inviting you to join me this week on Evangelista Bible Study, where we're looking at the Ark of the Covenant in the Old Testament Tabernacle, its fulfillment in Christ, and its fulfillment in Mary.
1: When I told my family I was applying to the seminary to become a priest for the Archdiocese of Boston, they, besides being shocked, asked, "Well, why not the Jesuits? You like academics." Or I thought, "Why not the Brotherhood of Hope, who ran the campus ministry at my college and I loved very much? Or why not the Salesians, whose charism of joy in working with the youth I got to know while on mission? Why not the Franciscans, many of whom I admired?" Besides thinking about specific congregations, I also had a great love in general for the evangelical councils of poverty, chastity, and obedience. I also felt like community was essential for me. But despite these attractions and experiences, every time I asked God about it, He clearly responded that I was to become a priest for the Archdiocese of Boston.

So how did I discern Boston diocesan priesthood versus a religious community? First of all, I discovered I wasn't called to be a religious brother, but rather a priest. I'd regularly visited and for a period lived with a community of brothers whom I loved, but I felt called to be a spiritual father, especially through the celebration of the sacraments. I also felt called to be part of the backbone of the church. If religious provide a spirit to the church, the diocesan priest and parish ministry is the structure and center of the life of the church, which I felt called to, being a part of the everyday life of everyday people. Also, I felt called to serve the people of Boston. Boston is a place that I love and I hate at the same time, which G.K. Chesterton defines as true patriotism. Not vain optimism that sees everything with rose-tinted glasses, nor pessimism which despairs and despises, but patriotism which effectively desires the good, which means seeing that something is bad and working to change it, but also loving it so much to believe it worth changing. Lastly, and most importantly, my roots are in Boston. It's where I've come to faith and received the sacraments and grown in holiness. One time, while praying at St. Don Bosco's relics in Turin, I asked Jesus, "There are many saints in this city, Don Bosco, Madre Mazzarello, Don Cafasso, Domenico Savio, Pier Giorgio Frassati, and the list goes on and on. But what about me? Where am I called to be a saint?" And the response that I felt was in Boston. That's where I've been fed, and it's where, by serving as a priest, I'll continue to grow in holiness. Many religious priests live and serve in Boston, but then they move and serve wherever their community goes. As a Boston priest, I will always live and serve among the saints of this city. So far in this series, we've spoken a lot about coming to know God's will. But don't you get a say in the matter? We'll discuss that more next time. But for now, reflect on, where have you come to faith? What is your faith community, and how do you grow in holiness? And where is God calling you to be a great saint?

Lord of creation, you gave us the fertile earth, and with it our daily bread, as a sign of your love and providence. Today, we recognize with sorrow that millions of brothers and sisters continue to suffer from hunger, while so many goods are wasted at our tables.

awaken in us a new awareness that we learn to thank for every food, to consume simply, to share with joy, and to care for the fruits of the earth as a gift from you, destined for all, not just a few. Good Father, make us capable of transforming the logic of selfish consumption into a culture of solidarity. May our communities promote concrete gestures, awareness campaigns, food banks, and a sober and responsible lifestyle.

You who sent us your beloved Son, Jesus, broken bread for the life of the world, give us a new heart, hungry for justice and thirsty for fraternity.

0: May no one be excluded from the common table, and may your Spirit teach us to see bread not as an object of consumption, but as a sign of communion and care. Amen.
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The Catholic TV Network welcomes and invites you to celebrate the sacred mysteries, listen to God's Word, and in the Holy Eucharist, proclaim the victory of Jesus over death until He comes in glory.

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1: It's a great joy today and always to join with all of you here in this beautiful chapel, watching on Catholic television and streaming online as we gather before this altar to worship our God. My name is Father Eric Caden. I'm the Director of Vocations and of University Ministries here in Boston. And as we bring our own needs and intentions to this Mass, you know, we place them before the Lord. I invite you to join with me in praying for Hope Matthews as I offer this Mass for her. My brothers and sisters, let us acknowledge our sins and so prepare ourselves to celebrate the sacred mysteries. You are sent to heal the contrite of heart. Lord, have mercy.
0: Lord, have mercy.
1: You came to call sinners. Christ, have mercy.
0: Christ, have mercy.
1: You are seated at the right hand of the Father to intercede for us. Lord, have mercy.
0: Lord, have mercy.
1: And may Almighty God have mercy on us, forgive us our sins, and bring us to everlasting life.
0: Amen.
1: Let us pray. O God, who restore us to eternal life in the resurrection of Christ, grant your people constancy in faith and hope, that we may never doubt the promises of which we have learned from you. Through our Lord Jesus Christ, your Son, who lives and reigns with you in the unity of the Holy Spirit, God forever and ever.
0: Amen.
2: A reading from the Acts of the Apostles. In those days, some Jews from Antioch and Iconium arrived and won over the crowds. They stoned Paul and dragged him out of the city, supposing that he was dead. But when the disciples gathered around him, he got up and entered the city. On the following day he left with Barnabas for Derbe. After they had proclaimed the good news to that city and made a considerable number of disciples, they returned to Lystra and to Iconium and to Antioch. They strengthened the spirits of the disciples and exhorted them to persevere in their faith, saying, "It is necessary for us to undergo many hardships to enter the kingdom of God." They appointed presbyters for them in each church and, with prayer and fasting, commended them to the Lord, in whom they had put their faith. Then they traveled through Pisidia and reached Pamphylia. After proclaiming the word at Perga, they went down to Attalia. From there they sailed to Antioch, where they had been commended to the grace of God for the work they had now accomplished. And when they arrived, they called the church together and reported what God had done with them and how he had opened the door of faith to the Gentiles. Then they spent no little time with the disciples. The word of the Lord.
3: Thanks be to God.

0: A reading from the Holy Gospel according to John.
1: Glory to you, O Lord.
0: Jesus said to his disciples, "Peace I leave with you. My peace I give to you. Not as the world gives, do I give it to you. Do not let your hearts be troubled or afraid. You heard me tell you, I am going away and I will come back to you. If you loved me, you would rejoice that I am going to the Father, for the Father is greater than I. And now I have told you this before it happens, so that when it happens, you may believe. I will no longer speak much with you, for the ruler of the world is coming. He has no power over me, but the world must know that I love the Father and that I do just as the Father has commanded me." The Gospel of the Lord.
1: Praise to you, Lord Jesus Christ.
0: So we hear this morning this remarkable passage from the Gospel of St. John, where Jesus is speaking to his apostles, to his disciples at the Last Supper. And he says these words, "Peace I leave with you, my peace I give you." And this peace about which he speaks is not just the lack of conflict. It's not merely the cessation of arms, but rather it's a deep tranquility of order. It's when everything is as it ought to be. And I wonder, and I suspect rather, that we all, that you know what this is like. You can think of that moment in your life.

0: Life, it's often fleeting, doesn't always last. When everything is good and right and as it ought to be, it's that very restful, that kind of peace where everyone and everything is the way that God created it. And that's what Jesus is speaking into their lives and into our lives. Because his words aren't just rhetoric. They're not just nice things that he says. But he is declaring, he is speaking into being because he is God, and so his words do something. And so he says, into your life which can be marked with challenges and struggles and difficulties and chaos and suffering. You know, sometimes of our own doing, because we can be a bit dysfunctional, but other times things that befall us, Jesus speaks into that peace, restoration, healing. For in that peace, he says, you can trust me. Because not as the world gives, do I give it to you, which means he gives it to us freely, gratuitously. He holds nothing back because he knows and desires and loves you. Do not let your hearts be troubled or afraid, because God is with us. And God heals and transforms, and he saves us not just vaguely. It's not just, okay, I know that's the right answer, and that's what I meant to believe and to say. But Jesus draws us into his life, into this experience, this encounter, this sacramental meeting of him. In baptism, we freely receive an eternal identity as a son or daughter of God. Extravagant that God calls us by name and draws us into his life and into his family. In the sacrament of confession, we take all of those things that weigh upon us, all of our weaknesses and our sins that try to convince us that we're not a beloved son or daughter of God. That though that's what we might desire to be, you really are weak and poor and sinful. That you're angry or lustful or impatient or gossiping. And we bring those to the Lord. And Jesus takes them from us and he heals and he forgives us. I absolve you of your sins. Again and again and again and anew. When we're fearful in our suffering and we feel alone and isolated, and what does this mean and how do I understand? In the sacrament of the sick, Jesus unites himself to us. He says, not only are you not forgotten or neglected, but you are united and joined to me on the cross. And in the most holy Eucharist, on the altar, where the victory of Jesus' sacrifice on the cross is won for us in all eternity, where our salvation comes from. He says, I give you myself. And so we grow and experience this faith, this relationship, so we can hear and receive this power and this peace from God, who says what he does and he does what he says. And so that is why daily we rejoice and we give thanks. Because our salvation is tied up in this gratitude to the God who gives us, worthy and unworthy, by his grace, everything and his peace so that we can be the saints he calls us to be. Let us pray. As God's children, we turn now with confidence to our Father in heaven who hears and who answers our prayers.
1: For Leo, our Pope, Richard, our Archbishop, and all clergy and religious throughout the world, we pray to the Lord.
2: Lord, hear our prayer.
1: That the risen Lord may grant wisdom and strength to all those entrusted with the responsibility of governance, we pray to the Lord.
2: Lord, hear our prayer.
1: That Christ, who died for our sins and rose again, may grant us the grace of true contrition and of perseverance, we pray to the Lord.
2: Lord, hear our prayer.
1: For the health of the sick and suffering and all those who care for them, we pray to the Lord.
2: Lord, hear our prayer.
1: And for the repose of the souls of all the faithful departed, we pray to the Lord.
2: Lord, hear our prayer.
0: And we pray too and always for an increase in all vocations in the church, holy matrimony, religious life, and especially that of the diocesan priesthood here in Boston. We pray to the Lord.
3: Lord, hear our prayer.
0: Father in heaven, we come to you this day with gratitude and joy in our hearts that you know us, you long for us, you heal us, you make us lovers of you. Hear and answer our prayers according to your will and for our good and our salvation. Through Christ our Lord.
3: Amen.

0: Pray, brothers and sisters, that my sacrifice and yours may be acceptable to God, the Almighty Father.
1: May the Lord accept this sacrifice at your hands for the praise and glory of his name, for our good and for the good of all his holy church.
0: Receive, O Lord, we pray, these offerings of your exultant church. And as you have given her cause for such great gladness, grant also that the gifts we bring may bear fruit in perpetual happiness. Through Christ our Lord.
1: Amen.
0: The Lord.

0: Let us give thanks to the Lord our God.
1: It is right and just.
0: It is truly right and just, our duty and our salvation, at all times to acclaim you, O Lord, but in this time above all, to laud you yet more gloriously. When Christ our Passover has been sacrificed, by the oblation of his body, he brought the sacrifices of old to fulfillment in the reality of the cross. And by commending himself to you for our salvation, showed himself the priest, the altar, and the lamb of sacrifice. Therefore, overcome with paschal joy, every land, every people exults in your praise. And even the heavenly powers with the angelic hosts sing together the unending hymn of your glory as they

You are indeed holy, O Lord, the font of all holiness. Make holy, therefore, these gifts, we pray, by sending down your Spirit upon them like the dewfall, so that they may become for us the body and blood of our Lord Jesus Christ. At the time he was betrayed and entered willingly into his passion, he took bread and, giving thanks, broke it and gave it.

Take this, all of you, and eat of it. For this is my body, which will be given up for you.

In a similar way, when supper was ended, he took the chalice and once more giving thanks, he gave it to his disciples, saying, "Take this, all of you, and drink from it. For this is the chalice of my blood, the blood of the new and eternal covenant, which will be poured out for you and for many for the forgiveness of sins.

0: Therefore, as we celebrate the memorial of his death and resurrection, we offer you, Lord, the bread of life and the chalice of salvation, giving thanks that you have held us worthy to be in your presence and minister to you. Humbly we pray that, partaking of the body and blood of Christ, we may be gathered into one by the Holy Spirit. Remember, Lord, your church spread throughout the world, and bring her to the fullness of charity, together with Leo, our Pope, and Richard, our Bishop, and all the clergy. Remember also our brothers and sisters who have fallen asleep in the hope of the resurrection, and all who have died in your mercy. Welcome them into the light of your face. Have mercy on us all, we pray, that with the Blessed Virgin Mary, Mother of God, with Blessed Joseph, her spouse, with the blessed apostles and all the saints who have pleased you throughout the ages, we may merit to be co-heirs to eternal life, and may praise and glorify you through your Son, Jesus Christ. Through him and with him and in him, O God, Almighty Father, in the unity of the Holy Spirit, all glory and honor is yours forever and ever.
1: Amen.
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0: Saint Michael the Archangel, defend us in battle. Be our protection against the wickedness and snares of the devil. May God rebuke him, we humbly pray. And do thou, O Prince of the Heavenly Host, by the power of God, cast into hell Satan and all the evil spirits who prowl through the world seeking the ruin of souls. Amen.
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2: Can you hear the silence? Can you hear the solitude? I mean, look at the simplicity of that house that I'm gonna stay in. I needed, you know, it's a small world. You're bumping into people all the time and you're being drawn into things. And sometimes you just need to get away. And yet there's gotta be common ground.
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Thank you for joining me in praying the Holy Rosary today, and we will meditate upon the sorrowful mysteries here in the St. Thomas More Chapel of the Relics at the Cathedral of St. Mary of the Immaculate Conception, the Mother Church of the Diocese of Peoria. This chapel, among other things, houses a vast treasury of relics, everything from the True Cross to those of the Apostles, relics from the Nativity in Bethlehem, and some contemporary saints such as St. Andre Bessette, St. Padre Pio, St. Teresa, Mother Teresa, just to name a few. And beautiful windows designed by Wilbur H. Burnham of Boston, depicting St. Thomas More himself along with St. John Fisher, Blessed Oliver Plunkett. And just behind the altar, an original painting from the 19th century of the Crucifixion, one of the treasures, one of the many treasures here at St. Mary Cathedral in Peoria. And so, let's begin our prayer in the name of the Father and of the Son and of the Holy Spirit. Amen. I believe in God, the Father Almighty, creator of heaven and earth, and in Jesus Christ, his only Son, our Lord, who was conceived by the Holy Spirit, born of the Virgin Mary, suffered under Pontius Pilate, was crucified, died, and was buried. He descended into hell. On the third day, he rose again from the dead. He ascended into heaven and is seated at the right hand of God, the Father Almighty. From there, he will come to judge the living and the dead. I believe in the Holy Spirit, the Holy Catholic Church, the communion of saints, the forgiveness of sins, the resurrection of the body, and life everlasting. Amen. Our Father, who art in heaven, hallowed be thy name. Thy kingdom come, thy will be done on earth as it is in heaven. Give us this day our daily bread, and forgive us our trespasses, as we forgive those who trespass against us. And lead us not into temptation, but deliver us from evil. Amen. Hail Mary, full of grace, the Lord

Lord is with thee. Blessed art thou among women, and blessed is the fruit of thy womb, Jesus. Holy Mary, Mother of God, pray for us sinners, now and at the hour of our death. Amen. Hail, Mary, full of grace, the Lord is with thee. Blessed art thou among women, and blessed is the fruit of thy womb, Jesus. Holy Mary, Mother of God, pray for us sinners, now and at the hour of our death. Amen. Hail, Mary, full of grace, the Lord is with thee. Blessed art thou among women, and blessed is the fruit of thy womb, Jesus. Holy Mary, Mother of God, pray for us sinners, now and at the hour of our death. Amen. Glory be to the Father, and to the Son, and to the Holy Spirit, as it was in the beginning, is now, and ever shall be, world without end. Amen. O my Jesus, forgive us our sins, save us from the fires of hell. Lead all souls into heaven, especially those who are in most need of thy mercy. The first sorrowful mystery, the agony in the garden. The agony in the garden is not a triumph of the plans and schemes of betrayers and enemies, but it was permitted by divine decree. This is your hour, our Lord said to his enemies. Evil has its hour, but God has his day. Join me now in meditating upon this first sorrowful mystery as we pray together. Our Father, who art in heaven, hallowed be thy name. Thy kingdom come, thy will be done on earth as it is in heaven. Give us this day our daily bread, and forgive us our trespasses as we forgive those who trespass against us. And lead us not into temptation, but deliver us from evil. Amen. Hail Mary, full of grace, the Lord is with thee. Blessed art thou among women, and blessed is the fruit of thy womb, Jesus. Holy Mary, Mother of God, pray for us sinners, now and at the hour of our death. Amen. Hail Mary, full of grace, the Lord is with thee. Blessed art thou among women, and blessed is the fruit of thy womb, Jesus. Holy Mary, Mother of God, pray for us sinners, now and at the hour of our death. Amen. Hail Mary, full of grace, the Lord is with thee. Blessed art thou among women, and blessed is the fruit of thy womb, Jesus. Holy Mary, Mother of God, pray for us sinners, now and at the hour of our death. Amen. Hail Mary, full of grace, the Lord is with thee. Blessed art thou among women, and blessed is the fruit of thy womb, Jesus. Holy Mary, Mother of God, pray for us sinners, now and at the hour of our death. Amen. Hail Mary, full of grace, the Lord is with thee. Blessed art thou among women, and blessed is the fruit of thy womb, Jesus. Holy Mary, Mother of God, pray for us sinners, now and at the hour of our death. Amen. Hail Mary, full of grace, the Lord is with thee. Blessed art thou among women, and blessed is the fruit of thy womb, Jesus. Holy Mary, Mother of God, pray for us sinners, now and at the hour of our death. Amen. Hail Mary, full of grace, the Lord is with thee. Blessed art thou among women, and blessed is the fruit of thy womb, Jesus. Holy Mary, Mother of God, pray for us sinners, now and at the hour of our death. Amen. Hail Mary, full of grace, the Lord is with thee. Blessed art thou among women, and blessed is the fruit of thy womb, Jesus. Holy Mary, Mother of God, pray for us sinners, now and at the hour of our death. Amen. Hail Mary, full of grace, the Lord is with thee. Blessed art thou among women, and blessed is the fruit of thy womb, Jesus. Holy Mary, Mother of God, pray for us sinners, now and at the hour of our death. Amen. Hail Mary, full of grace, the Lord is with thee. Blessed art thou among women, and blessed is the fruit of thy womb, Jesus. Holy Mary, Mother of God, pray for us sinners, now and at the hour of our death. Amen. Glory be to the Father, and to the Son, and to the Holy Spirit, as it was in the beginning, is now, and ever shall be, world without end. Amen. O my Jesus, forgive us our sins, save us from the fires of hell. Lead all souls into heaven, especially those who are in most need of thy mercy. The second sorrowful mystery, the scourging at the pillar. How many strokes Jesus received, no one knows. The prophet foretold that he would be so scourged
that the bones of his body would be numbered. We are saved by the stars and stripes, not those of a flag, but namely by the stars and stripes of Christ, by whose stars we are illuminated, by whose stripes we have been healed. Join me now in meditating upon this second of the sorrowful mysteries as we pray. Our Father, who art in heaven, hallowed be thy name. Thy kingdom come, thy will be done on earth as it is in heaven. Give us this day our daily bread, and forgive us our trespasses as we forgive those who trespass against us. And lead us not into temptation, but deliver us from evil. Amen. Hail Mary, full of grace, the Lord is with thee. Blessed art thou among women, and blessed is the fruit of thy womb, Jesus. Holy Mary, Mother of God, pray for us sinners, now and at the hour of our death. Amen. Hail Mary, full of grace, the Lord is with thee. Blessed art thou among women, and blessed is the fruit of thy womb, Jesus. Holy Mary, Mother of God, pray for us sinners, now and at the hour of our death. Amen. Hail Mary, full of grace, the Lord is with thee. Blessed art thou among women, and blessed is the fruit of thy womb, Jesus. Holy Mary, Mother of God, pray for us sinners, now and at the hour of our death. Amen. Hail Mary, full of grace, the Lord is with thee. Blessed art thou among women, and blessed is the fruit of thy womb, Jesus. Holy Mary, Mother of God, pray for us sinners, now and at the hour of our death. Amen. Hail Mary, full of grace, the Lord is with thee. Blessed art thou among women, and blessed is the fruit of thy womb, Jesus. Holy Mary, Mother of God, pray for us sinners, now and at the hour of our death. Amen. Hail Mary, full of grace, the Lord is with thee. Blessed art thou among women, and blessed is the fruit of thy womb, Jesus. Holy Mary, Mother of God, pray for us sinners, now and at the hour of our death. Amen. Hail Mary, full of grace, the Lord is with thee. Blessed art thou among women, and blessed is the fruit of thy womb, Jesus. Holy Mary, Mother of God, pray for us sinners, now and at the hour of our death. Amen. Hail Mary, full of grace, the Lord is with thee. Blessed art thou among women, and blessed is the fruit of thy womb, Jesus. Holy Mary, Mother of God, pray for us sinners, now and at the hour of our death. Amen. Hail Mary, full of grace, the Lord is with thee. Blessed art thou among women, and blessed is the fruit of thy womb, Jesus. Holy Mary, Mother of God, pray for us sinners, now and at the hour of our death. Amen. Hail Mary, full of grace, the Lord is with thee. Blessed art thou among women, and blessed is the fruit of thy womb, Jesus. Holy Mary, Mother of God, pray for us sinners, now and at the hour of our death. Amen. Glory be to the Father, and to the Son, and to the Holy Spirit, as it was in the beginning, is now, and ever shall be, world without end. Amen. O my Jesus, forgive us our sins. Save us from the fires of hell. Lead all souls into heaven, especially those who are in most need of thy mercy. The third sorrowful mystery, the crowning with thorns. As the scourging was the reparation for the sins of the flesh, so the crowning with thorns was the atonement for the sins of the mind, for those who wish there were no God, for the doubters whose evil lives becloud their thinking, for the egotists who are centered on themselves. Join me now in meditating on this third mystery of the sorrowful mysteries of the Holy Rosary as together we pray. Our Father, who art in heaven, hallowed be thy name, thy kingdom come, thy will be done on earth as it is in heaven. Give us this day our daily bread, and forgive us our trespasses, as we forgive those who trespass against us. And lead us not into temptation, but deliver us from evil. Amen. Hail Mary, full of grace, the Lord is with thee. Blessed art thou among women, and blessed is the fruit of thy womb, Jesus. Holy Mary, Mother of God, pray for us sinners, now and at the hour of our death. Amen. Hail Mary, full of grace, the Lord is with thee.
Blessed art thou among women, and blessed is the fruit of thy womb, Jesus. Holy Mary, Mother of God, pray for us sinners, now and at the hour of our death. Amen. Hail Mary, full of grace, the Lord is with thee. Blessed art thou among women, and blessed is the fruit of thy womb, Jesus. Holy Mary, Mother of God, pray for us sinners, now and at the hour of our death. Amen. Hail Mary, full of grace, the Lord is with thee. Blessed art thou among women, and blessed is the fruit of thy womb, Jesus. Holy Mary, Mother of God, pray for us sinners, now and at the hour of our death. Amen. Hail Mary, full of grace, the Lord is with thee. Blessed art thou among women, and blessed is the fruit of thy womb, Jesus. Holy Mary, Mother of God, pray for us sinners, now and at the hour of our death. Amen. Hail Mary, full of grace, the Lord is with thee. Blessed art thou among women, and blessed is the fruit of thy womb, Jesus. Holy Mary, Mother of God, pray for us sinners, now and at the hour of our death. Amen. Hail Mary, full of grace, the Lord is with thee. Blessed art thou among women, and blessed is the fruit of thy womb, Jesus. Holy Mary, Mother of God, pray for us sinners, now and at the hour of our death. Amen. Hail Mary, full of grace, the Lord is with thee. Blessed art thou among women, and blessed is the fruit of thy womb, Jesus. Holy Mary, Mother of God, pray for us sinners, now and at the hour of our death. Amen. Hail Mary, full of grace, the Lord is with thee. Blessed art thou among women, and blessed is the fruit of thy womb, Jesus. Holy Mary, Mother of God, pray for us sinners, now and at the hour of our death. Amen. Hail Mary, full of grace, the Lord is with thee. Blessed art thou among women, and blessed is the fruit of thy womb, Jesus. Holy Mary, Mother of God, pray for us sinners, now and at the hour of our death. Amen. Hail Mary, full of grace, the Lord is with thee. Blessed art thou among women, and blessed is the fruit of thy womb, Jesus. Holy Mary, Mother of God, pray for us sinners, now and at the hour of our death. Amen. Glory be to the Father, and to the Son, and to the Holy Spirit, as it was in the beginning, is now, and ever shall be, world without end. Amen. O my Jesus, forgive us our sins. Save us from the fires of hell. Lead all souls into heaven, especially those who are in most need of thy mercy. The fourth sorrowful mystery, the carrying of the cross. Any cross would be easy to bear if we could only tailor it to fit ourselves. Our Lord's cross was not made by him, but for him. Crosses and burdens are thrust upon us. It is our acceptance of them that makes them personal. Join me in meditating upon this mystery, the carrying of the cross by our Lord Jesus, as we pray in the words he taught us. Our Father who art in heaven, hallowed be thy name. Thy kingdom come, thy will be done on earth as it is in heaven. Give us this day our daily bread, and forgive us our trespasses as we forgive those who trespass against us. And lead us not into temptation, but deliver us from evil. Amen. Hail Mary, full of grace, the Lord is with thee. Blessed art thou among women, and blessed is the fruit of thy womb, Jesus. Holy Mary, Mother of God, pray for us sinners, now and at the hour of our death. Amen. Hail Mary, full of grace, the Lord is with thee. Blessed art thou among women, and blessed is the fruit of thy womb, Jesus. Holy Mary, Mother of God, pray for us sinners, now and at the hour of our death. Amen. Hail Mary, full of grace, the Lord is with thee. Blessed art thou among women, and blessed is the fruit of thy womb, Jesus. Holy Mary, Mother of God, pray for us sinners, now and at the hour of our death. Amen. Hail Mary, full of grace, the Lord is with thee. Blessed art thou among women, and blessed is the fruit of thy womb, Jesus. Holy Mary, Mother of God, pray for us sinners, now and at the hour of our death. Amen. Hail Mary, full of grace, the Lord is with thee. Blessed art thou among women, and blessed is the fruit of thy womb, Jesus. Holy Mary, Mother of God, pray for us sinners, now and at the hour of our death. Amen. Hail Mary, full of grace, the Lord is with thee. Blessed art thou among women, and blessed is the fruit of thy womb, Jesus.
Holy Mary, Mother of God, pray for us sinners, now and at the hour of our

death. Amen. Hail Mary, full of grace, the Lord is with thee. Blessed art thou among women, and blessed is the fruit of thy womb, Jesus. Holy Mary, Mother of God, pray for us sinners, now and at the hour of our death. Amen. Hail Mary, full of grace, the Lord is with thee. Blessed art thou among women, and blessed is the fruit of thy womb, Jesus. Holy Mary, Mother of God, pray for us sinners, now and at the hour of our death. Amen. Hail Mary, full of grace, the Lord is with thee. Blessed art thou among women, and blessed is the fruit of thy womb, Jesus. Holy Mary, Mother of God, pray for us sinners, now and at the hour of our death. Amen. Hail Mary, full of grace, the Lord is with thee. Blessed art thou among women, and blessed is the fruit of thy womb, Jesus. Holy Mary, Mother of God, pray for us sinners, now and at the hour of our death. Amen. Glory be to the Father, and to the Son, and to the Holy Spirit, as it was in the beginning, is now, and ever shall be, world without end. Amen. O my Jesus, forgive us our sins. Save us from the fires of hell. Lead all souls into heaven, especially those who are in most need of thy mercy. The fifth and the final of the sorrowful mysteries, the crucifixion, as depicted here behind me and behind the altar in this original 19th century oil painting, representing this mystery upon which we conclude our prayer today. The cross reveals that unless there is a Good Friday in our lives, there can be no Easter Sunday. Unless there is a crown of thorns, there will never be a halo of light. Unless there is a scourged body, there will never be a glorified one. Death to the lower self is the condition of resurrection to the higher self. Join me in meditating upon the cross, the death of Jesus, his crucifixion for our sake as we pray. Our Father who art in heaven, hallowed be thy name. Thy kingdom come, thy will be done on earth as it is in heaven. Give us this day our daily bread, and forgive us our trespasses as we forgive those who trespass against us. And lead us not into temptation, but deliver us from evil. Amen. Hail Mary, full of grace, the Lord is with thee. Blessed art thou among women, and blessed is the fruit of thy womb, Jesus. Holy Mary, Mother of God, pray for us sinners, now and at the hour of our death. Amen. Hail Mary, full of grace, the Lord is with thee. Blessed art thou among women, and blessed is the fruit of thy womb, Jesus. Holy Mary, Mother of God, pray for us sinners, now and at the hour of our death. Amen. Hail Mary, full of grace, the Lord is with thee. Blessed art thou among women, and blessed is the fruit of thy womb, Jesus. Holy Mary, Mother of God, pray for us sinners, now and at the hour of our death. Amen. Hail Mary, full of grace, the Lord is with thee. Blessed art thou among women, and blessed is the fruit of thy womb, Jesus. Holy Mary, Mother of God, pray for us sinners, now and at the hour of our death. Amen. Hail Mary, full of grace, the Lord is with thee. Blessed art thou among women, and blessed is the fruit of thy womb, Jesus. Holy Mary, Mother of God, pray for us sinners, now and at the hour of our death. Amen. Hail Mary, full of grace, the Lord is with thee. Blessed art thou among women, and blessed is the fruit of thy womb, Jesus. Holy Mary, Mother of God, pray for us sinners, now and at the hour of our death. Amen. Hail Mary, full of grace, the Lord is with thee. Blessed art thou among women, and blessed is the fruit of thy womb, Jesus. Holy Mary, Mother of God, pray for us sinners, now and at the hour of our death. Amen. Hail Mary, full of grace, the Lord is with thee. Blessed art thou among women, and blessed is the fruit of thy womb, Jesus. Holy Mary, Mother of God, pray for us sinners, now and at the hour of our death. Amen. Hail Mary, full of grace, the Lord is with thee. Blessed art thou among women, and blessed is the fruit of thy womb, Jesus. Holy Mary, Mother of God, pray for us sinners, now and at the hour of our death. Amen. Hail Mary, full of grace, the Lord is with thee. Blessed art thou among women, and blessed is the fruit of thy womb, Jesus.
Holy Mary, Mother of God, pray for us sinners, now and at the hour of

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0: Glory be to the Father, and to the Son, and to the Holy Spirit, as it was in the beginning, is now, and ever shall be, world without end. Amen. O my Jesus, forgive us our sins. Save us from the fires of hell. Lead all souls into heaven, especially those in most need of thy mercy. Hail, Holy Queen, Mother of Mercy, our life, our sweetness, and our hope. To thee do we cry, poor banished children of Eve. To thee do we send up our sighs, mourning and weeping in this valley of tears. Turn then, O most gracious Advocate, thine eyes of mercy toward us, and after this, our exile, show unto us the blessed fruit of thy womb, Jesus. O clement, O loving, O sweet Virgin Mary, pray for us, O Holy Mother of God, that we may be made worthy of the promises of Christ. Let us pray. O God, whose only begotten Son, by whose life, death, and resurrection has purchased for us the rewards of eternal life, grant, we beseech you, that by meditating on these sorrowful mysteries of the Most Holy Rosary of the Blessed Virgin Mary, that we may both imitate what they contain and obtain what they promise, through the same Christ our Lord. Amen. May the souls of the faithful departed, through the mercy of God, rest in peace. Holy Mother, with thy loving child, thy blessing give to us this day. In the name of the Father, and of the Son, and of the Holy Spirit. Amen. Well, thank you for joining me in meditating on the sorrowful mysteries of the Most Holy Rosary of the Blessed Virgin Mary here in the St. Thomas More Chapel, the Chapel of the Relics, at the Cathedral of St. Mary of the Immaculate Conception in Peoria. It's been a great delight to pray with you here in this holy place where men and women, young and old, are baptized into the death of Jesus that they might have the hope of rising with him. May you have that same hope strengthened within you because of the suffering, the passion, and the death of Jesus upon which we have meditated today.

When did St. Peter receive his vocation? On the shore of the Sea of Galilee, he heard Jesus' voice speak to him. Come and see. Come and follow me. But that wasn't when he received his specific vocation, because Jesus called many to be his disciples and to follow him. It's something we're all called to do, to follow Jesus. The church calls this the universal call or vocation to holiness. It's something we all share in. St. Peter's specific vocation, that came later.

In the middle of the gospel, Jesus asks the apostles, "Who do the crowd say that I am?" They say, "Some say John the Baptist or Elijah or one of the prophets." But then Jesus asks, "Who do you say that I am?" St. Peter, he speaks on behalf of the apostles and he says, "You are the Christ. You are the Son of the living God." And it's in that moment when he identifies who Jesus is, that he is the Lord. That's when St. Peter discovers his own vocation, because in that moment, Jesus says to St. Peter, "And you are Peter, and upon this rock I will build my church. And I give you the keys of the kingdom of heaven, and whatever you loose on earth will be loosed in heaven. Whatever you bind on earth will be bound in heaven. The gates of the netherworld shall not prevail against the church." And so it's finally when St. Peter comes to know who Jesus is and to trust him and to confess him, he comes to discover his own vocation, who God has called him to be Peter, the rock of the church. In this series, we'll help you get to know your vocation, who you are made to be, by most of all, getting to know Jesus and trusting him.

0: Did you know that May is the month of Mary? Through her cooperation with God, Mary played a unique role in his plan for salvation. Her trust in his word makes her the ultimate model of faith. She's our loving mother who shows us how to be open to the promptings of the Holy Spirit. Her unending faith through moments of joy and sorrow has inspired many Christian believers to emulate her devotion to our Lord. By the 19th century, May was officially recognized as the month of Mary. According to Pope Paul VI and his encyclical on the month of May, in this month, the benefits of God's mercy come down to us from Mary's throne in greater abundance. There are many ways we can honor Mary during this month, such as praying the rosary, consecrating ourselves to our Blessed Mother, and wearing her miraculous medal as a daily reminder. Let us take this time to venerate our Blessed Mother through devotion and prayer, and ask her to intercede for us so that we can continuously deepen our relationship with her Son, Jesus Christ.
1: Hi, everyone. I'm Kevin Nelson, inviting you to join us on Wednesday for This Is the Day, as we're joined by Tom Lucia and Father David LaPuma to talk about Father Nelson Baker, who's on the road to sainthood. Tom just released a new illustrated kids book called Father Baker, A Friend to All. We'll hear about some great stories of Father Baker, and we have a giveaway as well. So tune in on Wednesday for This Is the Day right here on Catholic TV, America's Catholic Television Network.

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1: Welcome to Hollywood.
2: Yeah.
1: Come on, go this way. Go that way.
3: Hello.

We are doing something extremely different today, and we're out using the grill. So we have cod, well, we actually have tilapia, and we're going to grill.

I'm going to squeeze a little bit of lemon on them. It's got cilantro. And we're going to let these things cook for just a little bit. To go with them, we have some asparagus. The asparagus has been seasoned with a little bit of salt and pepper and a little bit of oil on them. So we're gonna let these cook for a little bit. The fish has just got basically a little bit of salt and pepper, and that's about the size of it. Doesn't take long for this stuff to cook. So once we have the asparagus and the fish on the grill, and then we're gonna add some vegetables, some bell peppers, green, red bell peppers, some squash, and some other little vegetables to go on top, and onion. So the sous chef will hand me the stuff. We're not gonna put all of it on there. We're just gonna put a little bit to give you a little color and let you know how it's gonna look. These grills are great. I never thought that I would get one, but then I started seeing quite a number of people use these types of grills, either for their fajitas or for breakfast, for pancakes, scrambled eggs, and what have you. But for fish, though, I find that they really are good. Just gonna let them cook a little bit. Get the asparagus going. We don't want the asparagus to get too overcooked. We want it to have a little bit of crunch to it. We've got some hungry seminarians in

You can see that it is no longer pink, but it is getting to be brown. So you got all these seasonings and all of these types of stuff that are on it that give it some flavor. Now we're going to add the magic stuff. This is some Thai sauce made with brown sugar, rice vinegar, soy sauce, and ginger. Then I had a little bit of a sweet and sour sauce, and I went on and added that to it. And then I had a little bit of teriyaki sauce. So it's got a little bit of all different things in there. But you can see that it is

let this come to a good cook. This is fairly an easy recipe. You can chop all your vegetables up a day in advance. You can make your sauce a day in advance. And it's always better whenever you have some type of a sauce to use, whether it's for a salad or for something like this, it's always better to go ahead and make it up a day in advance. So that's all made up. The fish, you know, you buy it on the same day. It's soft, tender, ready to be cooked. And you just have to kind of put everything together. So it's just a little bit of process of time. Somebody asked me earlier, they said, were you a chef? I said, absolutely not. I started out at Josky's. Some of you may remember Josky's of Texas because they always had the big Christmas show up on the fourth floor. So my father told me that I needed to go to, I wanted to go to college, and he said, if you want to go to college, you got to work. And back in the day when we lived in Dallas, my mother worked the concession stands at the Cotton Bowl. So

She worked up in the press box, and we served sodas and hot dogs. Well, when there was a day game, she needed help. So she would get several of us, the kids, we would all go up there and we'd serve these hot dogs. There was no exchange of money, just the giving of hot dogs to all the people who worked in the press box. Now, for those of you who remember back in the day, these guys who worked in the press box, they had typewriters and binoculars. There was no computers, no laptops or anything like that. They did all of this by hand and old-fashioned way. So I went to Josky's with some colleagues, and this one buddy of mine, I owe him a lot. He said, let's go to the personnel office and let's see if we can find a job. So I said, okay. So I went, and so anyway, they gave you the little form to fill out for work, and I filled it out, and it had any prior experience. So I thought, well, okay. I put down food service. And so this gal, you know, she looked at it, and she says, oh, food service. And I said, yeah. She said, we have a position open for a busboy. Would you be interested? And I said, well, I said, you know, I said, I think so. So anyway, so I went on up. I interviewed for the job. It was a 10-minute interview. She said, can you start such and such in a week? And I said, oh, I sure can. And I gave myself some time after graduation to kind of fool around and enjoy. Then a week later, I started work at Josky's as a busboy. Now, you're getting a little bit of story, but we have to say something while this stuff is cooking. So anyway, so I was a busboy and then went to school in Mexico City, came back. She gave me a job as a waiter during Hemisphere. And then after that, they needed a relief in the kitchen. So she said, would you be interested in doing that? Okay, they're getting there. So I said, yes, I would. So then I started working in the kitchens. And from there, I eventually became a supervisor

now we're going to mix it all up. You know, we were going to fix this prior to everybody arriving, but then we thought, you know what? Let's go ahead and fix it this way, and they can have it hot. So I'm going to ask our little sous chef to come over. You'll notice that I've got the lettuce leaves around.

0: This has been fabulous. Okay, guys, what attracted you to this particular program?
1: For me, I think it was the strong leadership by Bishop Gary and Bishop Archbishop Gustavo, who I had most contact with out of more than anyone in the, I think, at the Archdiocese community in San Antonio. I think I met Bishop Gary one day in his office talking about an apparition, about Our Lady of Las Lajas, which is something that I was seeing if there was any more evidence that the church had on. So I went to the bishops. So I met him there in his office, trying to seek more information on that apparition, and just started a conversation with Bishop Gary. He invited me to Project Melchizedek, which is a kind of a discernment accelerator program mm-hmm. that the Archdiocese has, and just really grew to love the people there. Mm. So that's what did it for me.
0: So now, so how long have you known Bishop Gary now?
1: 3 years.
0: 3 years now. So, but you just came into the program then this past August?
1: I take that back, about 2 years.
0: 2 years, okay. So then after 1 year with them, studying reflection and everything, then you came on into the program. Is that the way it works?
1: Yeah.
0: Okay, all right. Next.
2: Honestly, for us, we're actually discerning for the Diocese of San Bernardino. So
0: how can you do that? Tom, how?
2: Well, they enjoyed, they've been usually sending formation students here for theology. And so after they finished Washington last year, the propedeutic program in Washington last year, they looked for other programs just to spread out. And so they looked over here at San Antonio. And so, I mean, here we are. So,
0: wow.
2: Yeah, I mean, and it's been very, very enjoyable. I mean, either way, I would have been near family, but this is very enjoyable. I really like the guys.
0: So now there are more propedeutic programs?
3: There are different dioceses. Yeah.
0: Different dioceses. So we're not the only one.
3: We are not the only one. But we are one of the pioneers who initiated this program, which was recommended originally by USCCB.
0: Oh, okay. So now when was this program initiated nationwide?
3: Nationwide, it's been 3 years, actually.
0: 3 years now.
3: Yeah.
0: Oh, wow. Wow. And did you have a class last year as well?
3: We just had one group of seminarians graduated, and they moved forward to their disciple stage of formation. And right. So we have the last year was basically first a kind of pilot program. Mm-hmm. So we only recruited for the seminarians of the Archdiocese of San Antonio. Then gradually we decided that we will open it up for other dioceses so that we can support other dioceses who cannot afford to have a program for themselves. Neither do they have resources, mm-hmm. nor do they have facility or personnel to.
0: Wow. Now, but San Bernardino then doesn't have one, is that correct?
4: No, we do not.
5: I didn't know anything about the propedeutic program because like Father said, it's a new stage in our journey towards the priesthood. So it's basically like the first stage in seminary. So I didn't know much about the propedeutic program. I just knew like God was calling me to the priesthood, and I applied to the diocesan seminary. And then I found out that the first stage is a propedeutic program.
0: Now, you've said that word four times now. So he is on growth.
5: Well, I have had some training.
0: Yeah, you have had some good growth about that.
3: Now that you have in the program, what do you feel about it?
5: It's amazing. It has been a great experience. Because it's funny because we talked.

0: about it all the time, because before I was discerning with a religious community, so I was discerning religious life before this, before joining seminary, and I did what they call in religious life a postulancy.
1: Right.
0: So it's like it's pretty much similar to what we're doing right now, like a year of discerning if this is what the Lord is calling you to do, and get to know more about yourself. But since I did the postulancy, I thought I was gonna be able to skip.
2: I thought it was like a fast track.
0: Yeah. I want to cut the corners. So no, but eventually I'm in the propedeutic program now, and it has been an amazing experience. It has been a journey with the Lord, mm-hmm. an intimate experience with the Lord. To get to know more about myself, who I am in the light of Christ, and of course also know my weaknesses, because we know, like, we get to seminary and we're not perfect at all. Like, we have a lot of flaws, we have a lot of things to improve, but we know the Lord is there, He's merciful, and that's where we are right now. That's where I'm at right now, like, trying to get to know more about myself, work on my weaknesses, and grow in love for Christ.
2: Well, that's good. Yeah. And Sam, what about yourself? What is some of your takeaway from the program?
3: I think it's a great opportunity to really enhance or grow our spiritual disciplines. So just diving into scripture, diving into other great work that priests and saints have done and composed to help build the church's spirituality. Mm-hmm. So right now, we dive into quotes every day from doctors of the church, from past popes. It's really just interesting stuff. Would you all agree?
4: Oh, yeah. Yeah. Oh, yeah.
3: And so we do that. We take time to meditate, spend a lot of time before the Eucharist, which is, you know, the center of everything.
0: A lot of prayer.
4: Integral.
3: Yeah. And then, yeah, those are my main takeaways of the propedeutic experience.
2: Well, we are very fortunate as a diocese, archdiocese, to have you over there at Assumption Seminary, as well as have all of you involved in the program. And you can never underestimate God's grace.
1: Absolutely.
2: You can never, never underestimate God's grace.
5: And His providence.
2: And providence. So on that part, we're going to go ahead and we're going to take a breather, because we've got one more group coming in today. So I want to thank you guys for being here on Food for Thought.
1: Thank you.
2: Okay.
1: Yes, sir.
2: And we'll do dessert in a little bit.
1: Looking forward to that.
2: All right.

0: So now you guys are in a small community. So what do you think about this small community that you live in? Yes, Oscar, you've got that look on your face.
1: So far it's been great, but sometimes I have to remember that community is great, but also my personal time is very much needed. So, yeah.
0: So is that one of the challenges then, and how to keep some type of a balance?
1: For me, yes. It's definitely a challenge. As an introvert, I have to put myself out there, so it's a little difficult. But once I'm out there, I'm okay, but I have to be conscientious of myself and my needs too. So there's times where I need to be alone.
0: Well, you're talking to an introvert. You know, my father was always after me, you know, you got to go out and press the flesh. You got to go out and meet people. Tell them who you are, you know, all that type of stuff. And I thought, oh, no, I don't want to do this. Oh, you know.
1: So you understand.
0: I do understand. So let me ask you this then. So in that time then that you were working, was there a light bulb then that went off while you were working that said, hey, think about this?
1: Yes, for me, it felt like God sort of woke me up. Like he let me know

0: rate of what I'm doing in my life at that moment, it wasn't gonna last long. Mm-hmm. So I felt like this call to repentance. And I wanted to serve him. I wanted to worship him after that. I didn't know where to go. Right. You know, I grew up in the Baptist church, so I was praying to God. You know, I can always go back to the Baptist church.
1: Right.
0: I can go here, there. And eventually, he led me to St. Jude's Catholic Church.
1: Over there on Commerce and General McMullen.
0: General McMullen.
1: Yeah.
0: So he led me there to, I was just going to volunteer for their Thanksgiving luncheon. That was my intention. They invited me to Mass, and so I went. You know, I had no idea what was going on. I stood when they stood up. I knelt when they knelt.
1: Yeah.
0: And it was during the consecration that I started crying, and I didn't know why. I felt at home. I felt like, you know, God's embrace, sort of, you know. So that's where it started. And so I wanted more after that time. I wanted more, and I went to an Acts retreat soon after that. Gave my life to a whole bunch of strangers, you know, and joined RCIA and was baptized 2014.
1: Great. You know, one of the things I always

0: vocations is that vocations enable us to think and think and think, hey, where do I belong? Where do I belong? You know?
1: One of the things that I think is, that has been a blessing really for this community as it's a challenge, but the fact that everybody has a different story. You know, it's not kind of like everyone comes in the same way. We're all unique. And so as you hear, you know, there are different stories. I think it's beautiful how they're able to come together and have that in common, right? That experience of wanting to serve. And some may have taken a different route to get there. But I think that's one of the, what I really enjoy about getting to hear the stories of the men that come, and their dedication to wanting to do God's will. I think that.
0: One last question. We're going to wrap it up. What about fun? Do y'all have fun?
2: So, I mean, I guess everyone has their definition of fun, you know, how some of us are introverts, some of us are extroverts, but, you know, we try to incorporate everyone, you know, what everyone likes. Some of us like to do sports, so we go out and we play sports. And
0: is that how you got that on your arm?
2: Yes, yeah, that's how I got hurt. Some of us like to play board games inside. Some of us like to work out, you know, and but also, you know, on the weekend we do ministry as well. So we go to different ministries. We've gone to serve food to the poor. We've done visiting people at migrant centers. So, you know, in a sense, that's kind of leaving our routine,
0: right,
2: and doing something different
0: right,
2: and seeing how we interact with other people, right, you know, and that's something, you know.
3: Pool. We play pool.
0: Oh, do you?
3: Billiards.
0: Oh, my yeah. God. I've always wanted to become a good pool player, but I don't have that gift.
3: Me either. But
0: you know, hey, you shoot the ball, you know. You know.
3: Try your best.
0: We've come to the end of our time this evening, and I want to thank each and every one of you for being here for dinner and for conversation, for food for thought. And we hope that we have given the viewers information about who you are. But we also hope that we have given the viewers information about maybe that they might be able to help someone to discern a religious vocation, whether it's to be a priest or a deacon or a lay minister or a religious woman within the Christian church community. So for those of you who are viewing, we hope we have given you some food for thought. We want to thank Assumption Seminary and Emmaus House and each one of you. And we are so glad that you are there.

Did you know that May is the month of Mary? Through her cooperation with God, Mary played a unique role in his plan for salvation. Her trust in his word makes her the ultimate model of faith. She's our loving mother who shows us how to be open to the promptings of the Holy Spirit. Her unending faith through moments of joy and sorrow has inspired many Christian believers to emulate her devotion to our Lord. By the 19th century, May was officially recognized as the month of Mary. According to Pope Paul VI and his encyclical on the month of May, in this month, the benefits of God's mercy come down to us from Mary's throne in greater abundance. There are many ways we can honor Mary during this month, such as praying the rosary, consecrating ourselves to our Blessed Mother, and wearing her miraculous medal as a daily reminder. Let us take this time to venerate our Blessed Mother through devotion and prayer, and ask her to intercede for us so that we can continuously deepen our relationship with her Son, Jesus Christ.

0: Welcome to The Gist. I'm Carolee McGrath, along with my good friends Danielle Bean and Rachel Balducci. Hey, girls.
1: Hey.
2: How are you?
0: Good. We are talking about one of the seven sacraments today, one that sometimes people shy away from, and that is confession. Obviously, I think we know, or I have come to know, because I think I was one of those people who shied away from it. We'll get to that in a minute. That it's just, you get so many graces and blessings, especially when you're in there, you know, talking to the priest. Of course, he's not forgiving you. Jesus is forgiving you through that beautiful sacrament. But so many people get so nervous. In particular, I've noticed, even when you have the little first graders or second graders who are making their first communion, and they come in and it's like, oh, this is going to be your first confession, and they're nervous. Obviously, they're hearing that from their parents. How can we sort of change that script and attitude about confession?
1: I'll start with you. I think there's a natural tendency to not want to owe up to bad stuff we did. So I don't know. I mean, learned behavior, I agree, but also, you know, it is just like, it's a scary thing to have to say out loud the bad things that we did. And I think there's a real fear of getting rejected. Like, the priest is gonna he's gonna know how terrible I really am. And I love that you brought up, you know, First Communion, because those are such strong memories for me with each of my children, is how nervous they were and the look of just delight on their face when they would come out of the confessional of like, the relief that you feel. So I do feel like, you know, like for people at home who are like, I don't wanna have to do this, it's too scary, like, it's so worth it, because how cleansed you feel after you push through those not wanting to confess your sins. It's like God really is present there, and his healing mercy, like, we really feel that after confession.
2: Right. And I find it's helpful, and I would teach my kids too, that you're not going to say anything to that priest that he hasn't heard before. And honestly,
0: you hope.
2: No, truly. And also, we've had, you know, priests that we're friends with that have talked to us about it, and they're like, there's just a grace associated with that sacrament. They're always just so grateful that you're there. You know, and of course, God is grateful that you're there. All of heaven is rejoicing that you're there. But a lot of priests that I've talked to about it say, they don't remember any of it.
1: Yeah.
2: Like, it's just washed clean. Like, it's not something they're focused on. So knowing that, but also, God already knows all about it. He was there, right? So it's okay. And we don't need to say out loud the things that we've done wrong for God's sake, right? He knows about it. But we need to say it for our sake. It's really part of that healing process. And it is difficult, but we can do hard things. And we need to remind ourselves of that. And that there's great fruit and beautiful grace that comes from doing those hard things.
0: It's funny that you just said that the priest always forgets it. Because every time I go into the confessional, I'm like, Father, it's the same one as the last time.
2: He's like, you're going to have to say it again. I do not remember, Carolee.
0: Last time, yes, and then I have to, you know, articulate it again. Here I am again. Mm-hmm. But I will say, you know, and I love when we are talking to the, you know, the CCD Faith Formation kids about, well, why do you have to go to confession? Because you receive that grace. What's grace? It's a gift from God, right? Mm-hmm. I mean, that's what the sacraments are. From Jesus, they're gifts for us. And I like what you said. You just feel like so much lighter and you feel so much better. Mm-hmm. Do you think, though, when you go to confession, does it help you try, obviously, not to make that same mistake again? I would think that if we're going more regularly,
2: you actually get particular grace for that, like particular grace to avoid those sins in the
0: future. So how often do you think that we should we be going? Right? I mean, how is there a certain?
2: I aim for once a month. Mm-hmm. I'm not perfect about doing it. I mean, some people, I know that my son for Lent one year, he was going every week, and he just kept up that habit afterwards, and that's a beautiful thing to do. You can't go too frequently. I think St. John Paul II went every day.
0: Wow.
2: Right? And you're like, wait, what was he saying? I mean, gosh, I've got a much longer list than I'm sure he had. But, you know, even the great saints were going to confession regularly. So we all have things that we need to be bringing to confession. So you can't go too often, but also I think just making it a part of your schedule. For me, the once a month works because I'll try to get there first weekend of the month. So that kind of reminds me every month.
0: And I think sometimes it's an obstacle for people too, especially people, and we'll talk about this in the next segment, who have fallen away from the church. And I think that's one of the big things. Well, you know, you have to go to confession, and I don't want to do that. I mean, in all honesty, before I really became or came back to the Catholic Church, before my reversion, it was 17 years, Father, since my last confession. Could you imagine that, priest? I mean, the party after I came through.
2: Yeah, that's so
0: just
2: great.
0: Because I just didn't know any better.
2: Yeah.
0: And, you know, since then, obviously, it's a regular thing. But what a joy that I came back, I think, right?
2: Yeah, beautiful, beautiful gift.
1: Yeah, it's really wonderful. I have a friend who's now a priest with the Franciscan Friars of the Renewal, and his confession after so many years was a huge part of his deeper conversion. And he

0: said all the stuff, and he was waiting for the priest to like lay it on really heavy. And he's like, you know, I always knew you had a good heart. That's what the priest said to him. It was such a moment of grace and beauty.
1: It is a moment of grace and beauty, and something that we should take advantage of because it's such a gift from our Lord in the church. So this is a great discussion, and we'll be right back with more of The Gist and Confession. Welcome back to The Gist. We are continuing our conversation about confession with Bishop Reed.
2: Hey.
1: Thank you so much for being here.
2: I'm happy to be
1: so
2: with
1: lucky
2: you.
1: That you're
2: my
1: on the
2: stole,
1: Gist.
2: Too.
1: You did.
2: My confessional stole.
1: It's a little bit of show and tell. I told you I was going to ask you second grade questions about confession. Why don't we
2: and
1: start there?
2: And I told you I'm going to give you third grade answers.
1: I love it. Yeah. So the stole, let's just start there since you brought it up.
2: Yeah, so
1: you have that on.
2: The liturgical color of violet or purple is associated with penance and our openness to asking for God's mercy and also His grace to help us to begin again. So when a priest hears confessions, he typically wears a violet or purple stole because it's appropriate. That's as simple as that.
1: Perfect. Yeah. So let's talk about confession. Why do we have to go to confession?
2: Because we're sinners, all of us. No one's exempt. And, you know, the goal, I think, for me is what I was taught by my parents and by those who really educated me in the Catholic faith when I was a young boy, to be in a state of grace. And what does that mean? Well, when you go to confession and you receive absolution and a penance and you have a genuine desire to change and become better, you're placed into such close proximity to God, to His love, to His power in your life, that you exist in this kind of different way. We call it a state of grace. And the idea is to keep that going for as long as possible.
1: When you say it like that, then everybody's gonna wanna go to confession, right? Because you're close to Jesus, right? I think a lot of people are so afraid, but I love that explanation that you're in that state of grace and you're so close to Jesus.
2: And it's marvelous too. Like I know I try to go to confession every 2 to 3 weeks or so. I feel that if I'm gonna be a confessor, I'm going to be hearing other people's confessions, then I need to make sure that I'm as close to Jesus as possible, because we believe in that moment that Jesus is there. He's present. So I understand people's reticence and their hesitation and their sometimes outright fear of coming into the confessional. But they should know that, you know, we as priests are sinners too. We go to confession also. And really, it's not about us or the penitent. It's about the fact that Jesus is there in that moment.
1: So talk about that a little bit, because I think that's a great thing to explain. You're not forgiving my sins. I'm not asking you forgiveness. I'm asking Jesus to forgive me. Explain how that works.
2: Yeah. So as a priest, we're given both the power, and then the bishop of the diocese gives us the authority to be able to hear confessions. And so we represent the Lord Jesus in that moment. And we believe that because it's a sacrament instituted by Christ Himself to give grace, that He's present in that room, in that confessional. So, I mean, I'm actually getting the chills right now, even as I mention it, because I know what it's like to be in the confessional on both sides of the screen. And it's very powerful either way, but for the priest, for the confessor, to be able to speak those words in the name of the church and to ask that through the power of the Holy Spirit that this person be relieved of their sins, that they be forgiven and be given the grace to get up and begin again, it's just a marvelous thing.
1: Well, how do you feel when people come in who haven't been to confession in 17 years? That was my experience.
2: I feel blessed. And I congratulate them. And, you know, they a lot of times will feel a little bit embarrassed. You know, I haven't been in a long time.
1: Forgive
2: the
1: Father. It's been 17 years.
2: We're here. And Jesus is with us. Go.
1: So that's a celebration for people or for you, right?
2: It really is. A somber celebration, because we can never lose the knowledge of the understanding that we are sinners, that we're frail, mm-hmm. that we're broken, and that we you know, in order to grow in holiness, we need God's grace, we need God's help. It's just not possible for us to grow in holiness without God helping us. And one of the most powerful ways that God does that is in the confessional.
1: Let me ask you a little bit about Catholics who have not been to church in a while and who have fallen away. I would say that confession would be the first thing. Nope. I'm not doing it. You know, if they haven't been to Mass, they haven't been to confession, and they really have this beyond a hesitation. They just want nothing to do with it. How do we encourage our family members, our friends, you know, to give it a try, to go back, not only to go back to Mass, but really first to go to confession. Yeah. How do you do that?
2: Well, confession might not be the very first thing that you would want to ask of a person, because it is, it's a challenging thing to do. I'm not going to whitewash it. You know, it's hard to go in to a room and speak to another person, you know, knowing that God is listening in that moment as well, but to be able to speak to another person, you know, what is closest to our hearts and what is, you know, sinful and sometimes evil. It's hard to speak that to another person. So I wouldn't say that that should be the very first thing, but to encourage that and...
1: So I just push somebody away from the churches, but like go to confession.
2: No. But I mean, eventually, I think that can be a very powerful way for a person to come back to the Lord by actually encountering him in that sacrament. And, you know, if it's been a long time, it's hard to remember everything.
1: Oh, I definitely didn't remember everything in 17 years.
2: You do your best.
1: Yes.
2: You know, you try to remember the sins that are, you know, obviously in the forefront of your mind because they're the most significant. And you do your best to prepare before you come into the confessional, but sometimes people even write out a list that they have in their pocket or on their phone, if that's helpful. And if you can't remember everything, you can always say, as we always have been trained, for these and all of the sins of my past life, I am truly sorry. And speaking of that, sincere sorrow and a firm purpose of amendment are important to a successful and a complete confession, that we're truly sorry for our sins and that we really do want to do better, knowing that we're probably going to fail again, but we're going to do everything we can with God's grace to grow in holiness.
1: So I'm thinking of the sin that I keep repeating every time I go back to the confessional. I'm like, Father, I did it again. But I know you guys are not supposed to remember what my sin is. So you're inspiring me that I am going to go to confession. I'm going to email my priest and try to get to confession, because I know I can't get there on Saturday. But he's wonderful. He allows me to, you know, email him and say, you know, when do you want to meet? Which is really fantastic. I think that's the other thing that keeps people away. It's like, oh, I'm not around on Saturdays. Kids have soccer. I've got hockey. But you can reach out to your priest and make an appointment as well.
2: And you know, I think most, if not all of us, have the attitude that no matter what, I mean, unless we were, you know, going to an emergency at the hospital, if someone stops me and asks me to go to confession, I drop everything.
1: Oh, you are a good bishop. Thank you so much.
2: Well, I think we should be like that, because it's such a grace, the sacrament.
1: It is a grace, and that's really a beautiful way of saying it. And I loved how you said encountering Jesus in that sacrament as well.
2: It's true.
1: God bless you, Bishop Reed.
2: Thank
1: you. We are so glad that you're here.
2: Great to be back.
1: And thank you for all you do for Catholic TV and for all of us all around the country, bringing us to Jesus. We appreciate it. And we're going to be back with more of The Gist.
3: Hi, everyone. I'm Kevin Nelson, inviting you to join us on Wednesday for This Is The Day, as we're joined by Tom Lucia and Father David LaPuma to talk about Father Nelson Baker, who's on the road to sainthood. Tom just released a new illustrated kids book called Father Baker, A Friend to All. We'll hear about some great stories of Father Baker, and we have a giveaway as well. So tune in on Wednesday for This Is The Day right here on Catholic TV, America's Catholic television network.
4: Joining me here today on The Gist is Father Dave Dwyer. Father Dave Dwyer is host of the Busted Halo show on the Sirius FM. Father, welcome to The Gist. I'm so excited to have this conversation with you.
5: I am getting The Gist today, Danielle.
4: You're here for The Gist, and we're going to give you The Gist, but I want to talk about Busted Halo. So tell us,
5: how
4: did you come to be involved in that?
5: To be fair, we both have good names.
4: Yes, they're both good names. Props to both of our names. But Busted Halo, I need to know the concept behind this show, which has been a long-running radio show, right?
5: It has, and even before that, it was a website, and essentially around the year 2000, the Paulist Fathers, my community that I belong to, wanted to respond to the call from the U.S. bishops to somehow do as much as we can to reach out to young adults, those in their late teens, 20s and 30s, particularly those that weren't already showing up in church. And so a couple of my predecessors, a Paulist and another layperson, kind of sat down with some young people and said, how should we do that? And because it was the year 2000, they said, you probably should have a website. So first, the Busted Halo was a website. And in fact, it was their idea. The name came from focus groups of young people. And the notion being, and a lot of people do, people ask me all the time, that the subtitle we use is, none of us are perfect, but we're all on a journey towards God. So the idea is we will be saints someday, but not yet. And so right now, our halos are a little dinged up, a little tarnished and busted.
4: I love that concept, and I think it's so important, not only for young people, but for all of us to be reminded of that, right? That we're all called to be saints. We're not there yet. And so this show is really focused on, especially targeted to young people, helping them on that journey toward growing in holiness.
5: Yeah, I mean, we started the radio show when Sirius and XM were two different things. There was two, if you remember, back in the day, there was two different satellite competitors. And Sirius Radio invited the Archdiocese of New York to create a channel of Catholic programming that could be unique. I mean, their business model is that, you know, since people pay for subscriptions, let's do something they can't get anywhere else. Mm-hmm. And so we were sort of created new programming. I had not done radio since I was in college, which is the time was who knows how many decades before. And we were doing, as I was just describing, we were initially targeting young people. We had a podcast back when podcasting was before everybody and their brother had a
4: podcast.
5: The
4: original podcast thing, yeah.
5: Yeah, I'm not saying we're so pioneering, but we're like, you know, we should try whatever this is and who knows what it is. And we were answering questions of faith. And I knew because I'd been around at the launching of some previous media entities like MTV and Comedy Central. I knew that when you launch something that's going to be 24 hours, at first you don't really know what you're going to do at 2 o'clock in the morning. So I sent a little audio recording over to the Archdiocese of New York. And I said, you know, this is this little podcast we do called Busted Halo. If you want to put it on in the wee hours, that's fine. And they heard that and they invited me to come and do a show 5 days a week. And we started 18 years ago doing 3 hours a day. Since then, I've kind of negotiated down a little bit, just 2 hours. 2 hours a day. I said, you know, I'm going to lose my voice once I hit 60 like I just did.
4: Oh, that's
5: so we're live on the air and we're all over North America. Obviously now, like every audio platform, there's an app where you can listen to it on your Alexa speakers or on your phone and you can listen to whenever you want. So we do have a lot of people that don't listen live. But honestly, Danielle, for radio, most people still listen just the way they did when it was AM and FM, which is in their car when they're commuting. So we have a lot of listeners in, Texas, California, places where people spend a lot of time in their cars and are listening to us in the evening as they drive home.
4: That's fantastic. So the concept of the show is taking people's questions, and that also has led to a concept you were able to apply to a book. Let's talk about that a little bit. So your book is called Mass Class. I think you've got a copy to show us there.
5: I know. I mean, is this the one you're referring to? I don't know. Is it perhaps this? Is this the one?
4: Yes. So that book is, I really enjoyed that book, and I love sharing it with young people in my life. So tell us a little bit about how that book came to be.
5: Well, you're right that when we first launched and went on the air and back in 2006 when the Catholic Channel went on and we're talking about 5 days a week and doing talk radio. And when I said I hadn't done radio since college, that was music radio. It's like you say, here's the song and then you turn off the mic. You're like, you listen to the music for a while. I'd never done talk radio where you just gotta talk. And plus, they were launching as kind of a non-commercial format. So, I mean, you know, if you listen to some other radio, whether it's satellite or terrestrial, as we call it, over the air, usually there's a good amount of commercials. So the host isn't like talking for 55 minutes an hour, which we are. So when we first launched, we said, well, we're gonna need to kind of hang some things on some segments. So let's create some daily segments. So we had something that we regularly did on Mondays, which was, and we still do this actually, which is asking people to call in and remember anything they can from the homily that they heard yesterday on Sunday.
4: Yeah.
5: So we call that, what did you hear? What did you hear yesterday at church? And then we did something on Tuesdays and other days of the week. But on Wednesday, we just decided to call it Mass Class. Like, let's call, have people call and ask questions about the Mass. And so really for 18 years on Wednesdays, and people do call other the days of the week as well. But on Wednesdays, people call and ask the questions about what I consider to be really our most common experience together as Catholics. Catholics do other things. We work at soup kitchens. We volunteer. We get blood. We help out with the parish in a lot of ways. But really, our most common thing that we all do together on a regular basis is Mass. And Mass goes back a couple thousand years. So it stands to reason that since we participated in a lot and it's pretty ancient and mysterious, that people would have questions about it. And as it turns out, yes, they do. They have lots of questions, enough that Paulus Press, one of my Paulus brothers that I live with here in New York, was probably, I'm going to say, for about 7 or 8 years, poking me pretty much every night when we'd sit down and watch TV. So when are you going to write a book? What are you? I'm like, I don't want to write a book. And so finally convinced me, okay, you don't have to write the book. Since you've been answering these questions all these years, we'll just take them from the audio tapes.
4: You were already
5: You won't have to do anything. Well, as it turns out, that sounded better than it actually turned out. But that's where this came from. So what I like about this is that it is a book. There's certainly, it's not the first book about questions about the mass, but these I can confidently

0: probably say, in all honesty, these are questions that people did actually call into the show and ask. Okay. So it's not like, what do I want to say? And let's come up with a question around that.
1: Right.
0: These are real questions that people have asked, some of which, honestly, Danielle, surprised me after being a priest for many years and celebrating Mass all the time after being a Catholic for many years. And some of them are like, wow, I'm glad that person asked because I never would have thought of that. And it's a really good question.
1: Okay, well, give us an example then of one of the ones that surprised you when you were pulling this together.
0: Well, I was just answering one earlier today that I wanted to make sure was in the book, and it was. Somebody asked, why do we make such a fuss over the gospel reading? Like, it's a different book. Sometimes there's incense. We're standing up. Whether it's a long gospel, we're still standing up the whole time. What's the deal? Sitting down was fine for the book of Jeremiah. And the answer there is, like, many of the answers in the book have to help us to realize that Mass isn't like a lot of the other things that we do. It's not like attending a lecture or watching a movie. We may feel similar, like we're sitting down, we're looking forward, but it is ideally an enacted ritual. It sort of demands participation on a lot of our senses. The Second Vatican Council in the 1960s called us to full, active, and conscious participation, and we do that on a lot of levels. Some are conscious, like we say, amen, I know I'm supposed to say that, we're listening to the readings, but other things are more subliminal, subconscious, more ritual postures that we do, and all these things, maybe we don't realize it at the time, but are contributing to not only our understanding and appreciation of the Mass, but are entering into prayerfully the Mass. Mm-hmm. So why would we make a big deal over the gospel? Well, yes, all of the scriptures are inspired by God and are truly God's word. So we're not saying that the book of Jeremiah or the letter of Paul to the Corinthians is less important or is not as inspired or is just kind of made up. And this is but the gospels are the gospels. They are where we hear from Jesus in his own words. We have here described the actual life and ministry of Jesus. So for us as Christians who are followers and imitators of Jesus, we want to place a certain importance in that. Again, not to say that if we're reading our Bible at home, we shouldn't read other parts of the Bible or they don't mean as much to us. But there is a value in life, in many things in life, of heightening the things that are most important and paying attention to other things as well. But there are certain things, like even just in life, there's certain times when we stand up when somebody enters the room and other times that we don't. It doesn't mean we hate the person that we don't stand up for, but you know, if the president walks in the room, you should really stand up. And so when we do these various things, it's helping the Mass reach us on a different level other than just the brain. Yeah. You know, that we, with our body, we say, oh, this must be important. Oh, Jesus, that's right. He's my Lord and Savior. Yeah, what he says is kind of important. I should probably stand and pay attention. Yes. I don't know if you noticed, Danielle, it's a little harder to drift off and not pay attention when you're standing up as opposed to when you're sitting down. You
1: It really holds your attention. I love that.
0: So that's one example.
1: I love that. I love that example because I love how it gets to the nitty-gritty of, like, why are we doing these basic things that maybe you take for granted that you're doing all the time? Well, we're almost out of time, but I want to be sure that you get a chance to mention, where can people find out more? Where can they get a copy of the book, learn more about the radio show?
0: Sure. I mean, BustedHalo.com is kind of the landing place for everything. Okay. And we've got a lot more that we haven't even talked about in terms of resources at BustedHalo.com that are video teachings about the faith. So kind of like I've been describing here, we have more of those about some of our seasons and holidays and things like that. So BustedHalo.com is a great place. We also have a store where you can buy like little mugs and hats that have the logo, but my book is also in that store.
1: Okay.
0: And then the radio show, if people have a subscription to SiriusXM, we're on the Catholic Channel, channel 129, every weekday from 6 to 8 p.m. Eastern time.
1: Okay, we've got it all, and we're really excited to share that with our viewers here on The Gist. Father Dave Dwyer, you are a gift. You're a gift to the church, and you're a gift to
0: me.
1: Thank you so much for coming on today.
0: Appreciate it, Danielle. God bless you.
2: Welcome back to The Gist, and we are talking about confession, also a little bit about how that can sometimes be an obstacle for people who have been away from the church. But you have an interesting story about your first confession.
3: Yes. So I go to, I think our historic plaque says it's like the oldest church in the South, which can't be true because Savannah and Charleston are also in the South. So go to one of those giant old churches, and we got prepped so well by the nuns, but the one thing that they did not do is give us a tour of the place that we were going to be going in for confession. And so I walked in the room and I saw nobody in there, and I just stood there for a minute, and then I said, God? Oh no, I heard a voice say hello, and I was like, God? And then the priest came from behind. Yes. And oh, it was such a relief. So it was like that kind of helped it feel a little less scary. I was like,

0: I'm not talking directly to God, but right? I am talking directly to God.
1: Yeah, well, yeah. With our son Danny, we prepped him so well talking about how it's God you're talking to. It's Jesus, and it's not, you know, don't worry about that. Like, you're just talking to Jesus. And I guess, I think we must have told him, but he somehow neglected to hear that the priest was also going to be there. Because he came out and he's like, I didn't know the priest was going to be in there. Yeah, that's a part of it. But these are formative experiences, right? With our first confession and our first communion and the way that we're prepped for it. What was your experience like, Carolee?
2: Honestly, this is terrible. I don't remember my first confession. I know it was at St. Catherine's of Siena, and I remember my first communion dress. But I think it was really that first confession, the 17 years after I had been away, after my confirmation, that
1: yes.
2: I remember. Because that's when my husband and I really started coming back to the church. We already had two little babies at the time, and we had been coming to the church, but it was like sort of like that opened the floodgates.
1: Yeah.
2: It was from there, it's like God just like flung open the doors
1: yes.
2: and gave us all different opportunities to meet Catholic women, well, and couples. And that really encouraged me in my faith.
0: So you've brought that story up, and I think it's so beautiful because I think, I mean, heaven rejoices when people return, you know?
2: Like she's back!
0: She's back! So, and I think for people watching who might be in a place where they're like, they have been gone a long time, like, what pushed you over the threshold of the church door to kind of get back?
2: I just think I didn't know. And I really think a lot of Catholics who have been reluctant, a lot of Catholics who have fallen away just don't know.
1: Mm.
2: I was like, oh, we're supposed to do that regularly? Like, all the time? I thought that was just a confirmation thing. Really?
1: Wow.
2: I mean, I didn't know that we were supposed to go to church every week. Oh, my mother, she told me. I know she told me. I'm sorry, Mom.
1: Selective
2: she told me.
1: Hearing.
2: I wasn't listening. Like,
1: yeah.
2: Oh, you're supposed to receive the Eucharist every week? Really? Like, that's a thing? I didn't know.
1: Yeah.
2: And the more I knew, and I encourage you, anybody who has family that's fallen away, the more they know, the more they want to know. So the more I knew, I just needed to know more, and I needed to be there more.
1: Yeah.
2: So I think that's like just a really beautiful journey, and I'm not alone, certainly, in that. Anybody who's converted
1: yeah.
2: is a far better Catholic than somebody who's always been there. Because they know everything. But
0: well, and I love that story of like your mom told you that. A couple of my sons and their friends are going through this kind of like reversion. They had to do that thing in college where they're like, that's my parents'
2: right.
0: thing. I'm not sure that I'm into that. And one of the friends is saying, you know, this is all stuff that my mom was always telling me. And he's like, he's so on fire with his faith and for Jesus that he's like, I just want to soak up everything
2: right.
0: that she told me over all the years.
1: Oh,
0: and I
1: beautiful.
0: Love that too. Like, God, it's all stored up. It's there. And,
1: right.
0: you know, in God's time, that all it unfolds, which
1: yeah,
0: is so beautiful.
1: And whether you're teaching your own kids or you're wanting to witness to people that maybe fallen away from their faith, I think it's so important to talk about confession. Like, it's a normal thing.
0: Mm-hmm.
1: And it's an everyday kind of routine thing. When I remember for my first confession, my dad afterwards, this is a routine he had for all of us nine kids, he just took me to like a convenience store and we stopped on the way home and I got a candy bar.
2: Oh.
1: And that stood out to me. It's like,
0: yeah.
1: we didn't do that, you know? But I thought also, it wasn't like throwing a big party or anything. It was just kind of matter of fact, but we're kind of celebrating and noting this moment. But also it kind of spoke volumes to me about it's just something we do.
0: Yes.
1: Like, you take a shower. You
0: yeah.
1: you know, you eat dinner. You wash your clothes. You get dressed
0: yeah.
1: in the morning. You brush your teeth. Like, this is just part of how we exist as human beings. And making it that kind of routine, everyday, matter-of-fact thing just really was a gift to me as a child.
2: And can you imagine, too, that you can do this for free? That somebody
0: yeah.
2: can listen to your garbage for free?
1: Free
0: so
1: price.
0: I would say, practically, like, that's what I did for many years when the boys were little, is I would set up an appointment with our parish priest. And, you know, he told us, like, that's one of the main things that they should be doing with their time. I know a lot of priests, golly, they're running a corporation, really, which is the parish, but,
1: right.
0: you know, that we would get it on the calendar. I would pick the boys up after school. We would go to confession, and then we would get milkshakes on the way home, you know? Like,
1: yeah.
0: so something that kind of, like, makes it not totally this thing to be dreaded, you know,
1: right,
0: and then
1: right.
0: it became a really positive thing.
1: A little bit fun and totally routine.
0: Yes, right? Exactly.
2: And all these graces and blessings from our Lord. So great conversation and a beautiful sacrament that we have in the Catholic Church. Thank you so much for joining us today on The Gist. Tune in next time when we'll be back to give you more of The Gist.

Hello, I'm Bishop Reed here in Christ Cathedral in Garden Grove, California. I want to invite you to join me in meditating on the mysteries of the Holy Rosary throughout the course of every day, right here on Catholic TV, America's Catholic Television Network.

Welcome to the Joy of Music. My name is Diane Bish, and I would like to invite you to join us today as we bring you a program of music entitled Towers of Faith, with music from churches and organs of Austria and Southern Germany. Thank you for joining us.

In most European towns and villages, the foremost church is found in the center of town. In history, the church for many was the center of life, and all activities were built around it. The towers of these churches rise above the town's buildings and houses and serve to remind those who see them of the importance of community, worship, and personal faith. In Austria and Germany, many of the most beautiful towers are the onion domes, Slavic in nature, and awesome in silhouette against the towering mountains.

In the center of Bad Salz, a small, elegant town in the Bavarian countryside, stands the Pfarrkirche, or town church, with its tower seen many miles into the countryside. For many years, the Joy of Music and Friends gave annual concerts in the church. In one of these concerts, renowned Helden tenor James King joined me at the organ of the town church in singing the worship of God in nature by Ludwig van Beethoven.

In our program of Towers of Faith, we visit Innsbruck, Austria, a city of many churches and beautiful towers standing against the snow-capped Alps. The Wilner Boy Choir of Innsbruck, Austria sings for us in the Abbey Church, "God has made all things beautiful."

In our musical journey, we arrive at the Ettal Monastery in Bavaria. The foundation of Ettal dates back to the 1300s. However, additions and alterations have been made throughout the years, beginning in the 1700s and continuing through the early 1900s. Of special note in this remarkable church is the ornate gold ornamented interior and stunning organ. Built in 1753 by Johann Huertrich, the sound of this organ resounds throughout the church richly and clearly.

Although the organ of the Etal Monastery is brilliant in both sight and sound, a visit in the cold winter months can pose a large problem. The church is not heated, so one must dress in layers, even a coat to stay warm. A small heater above the organ keyboard serves to warm the top of the hands, but not the keys, which are like ice cubes to the touch. In several cases, it was necessary to warm our hands with a hairdryer between numbers.

In our musical journey, we visit a legendary village in the Bavarian Alps known as Oberammergau. It is famous for its passion play that is performed in the village every 10 years. The passion play came about in the 17th century when the Black Plague was decimating Europe, including residents in the mountain valleys here in the Alps. With no relief in sight, the people in Oberammergau pleaded with God and pledged to perform the Passion of Christ every 10 years if God would show them mercy and relief from this terrible plague. After this desperate plea, no other villages died. And since then, every 10 years, the Passion Play is performed in Oberammergau.

With towers seen far into the countryside, the southern German monastery of Benediktbeuern dates back to medieval times. Found within the walls of this ancient monastery is a basilica with an organ made in the 1700s, ornamented in gold, and the monk's chapel housing a more contemporary organ. It has been our pleasure to make music on both of these outstanding instruments in both the beauty of summer and the cold of winter.

My name is Diane Bish, and I would like to thank you for joining us today on The Joy of Music, as we have brought you a program entitled Towers of Faith from the mountains and churches of Germany and Austria. Oh, praise ye the Lord. Praise Him in His sanctuary. Let everything that hath breath praise the Lord.

0: If you would like to purchase today's program or any program from our library of over 400, please visit our website at dianebishtv.com or call 1-800-933-4844. We look forward to hearing from you.
1: Did you know that May is the month of Mary? Through her cooperation with God, Mary played a unique role in his plan for salvation. Her trust in his word makes her the ultimate model of faith. She is our loving mother who shows us how to be open to the promptings of the Holy Spirit. Her unending faith through moments of joy and sorrow has inspired many Christian believers to emulate her devotion to our Lord. By the 19th century, May was officially recognized as the Month of Mary. According to Pope Paul VI and his encyclical on the month of May, in this month, the benefits of God's mercy come down to us from Mary's throne in greater abundance. There are many ways we can honor Mary during this month, such as praying the rosary, consecrating ourselves to our Blessed Mother, and wearing her miraculous medal as a daily reminder. Let us take this time to venerate our Blessed Mother through devotion and prayer, and ask her to intercede for us so that we can continuously deepen our relationship with her Son, Jesus Christ.
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Son, Jesus Christ, gave rejoicing to the world, grant, we pray, that through his mother, the Virgin Mary, we may obtain the joys of everlasting life through Christ our Lord.

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1: The Son whom you merited to bear, alleluia.
0: Has risen as he said, alleluia.
1: Pray for us to God, alleluia.
0: Rejoice and be glad, O Virgin Mary, alleluia.
1: For the Lord has truly risen, alleluia.
0: Let us pray. 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

0: Laudate Jesus Christus, praised be Jesus Christ. Hello and welcome to this live broadcast of Pope Leo's Sunday Regina Caeli Prayer. Today is the fifth Sunday of Easter and we're coming to you live from St. Peter's Square in the Vatican. I'm Joseph Tullock and on behalf of Vatican Media, I'd like to welcome you all to this broadcast, whether you're joining us via the various Vatican media channels, the Vatican News website, the Vatican News English YouTube channel, or via our Facebook live feed, or whether you're joining us via our official partner radio and television stations, EWN-TV, Catholic Faith Network, Salt and Light TV, Shalom World TV, Madarshan TV, Catholic TV, or Luminous Radio India. It's a very sunny morning here in Rome. Beautiful spring morning. Lots of sun, not too hot. Big crowd, a couple of thousand pilgrims here today to hear from the Pope. Today the Pope will be reflecting on today's Gospel reading, which is taken from John chapter 14, and it narrates Jesus' conversation with his disciples during the Last Supper. This has been Pope Leo's first week back in Rome, following that almost two-week trip across Africa, which he got back from late last week. So it's been a first week back on the job. And at the general audience this Wednesday, he reflected on that journey across Africa. He said that it was a journey he'd been wanting to do since the very beginning of his pontificate, visiting Africa. He visited four countries, starting with Algeria, then Cameroon, Angola, and then finally Equatorial Guinea. And the Pope said this Wednesday that the journey was meant to offer the world a message of peace at a moment marked by conflicts and frequent violations of international law. The Pope said he also wanted to denounce what he called grave injustices in those countries, which he said are so rich in natural resources, and he urged the international community to overcome neo-colonial attitudes and engage instead in authentic collaboration. He also talked about the faith that was on display, particularly in the last three countries. So Cameroon, Angola, Equatorial Guinea, which are majority Christian. Algeria, of course, is majority Muslim. And he said that the visit to those countries had given him an immeasurable gift of faith, hope, and charity, which has greatly enriched my life and ministry. So just waiting for Pope Leo to arrive and start the Angelus prayer. As usual, he'll be delivering a reflection on the day's Gospel reading and then praying the Regina Caeli, sorry, not Angelus. Of course, during the period of Easter, the normal Sunday Angelus prayer is replaced by the Regina Caeli prayer. So I mentioned some of the Pope's words about that trip across Africa. He also talked about the trip across Africa this week with the President of the European Council, Antonio Costa. That was in a telephone conversation on Wednesday afternoon. They talked about, the Pope shared some impressions from that journey, and they also talked about the situation in the Middle East, with particular attention given to the West Bank within the state of Palestine, and also to the situation of Christians in southern Lebanon. And any moment now we're expecting Pope Leo to arrive. He'll step out there, and that we can see the curtain moving back, which I think means the Pope is about to arrive. And let's hear from Pope Leo.
1: Cari fratelli e sorelle, buona domenica.
0: Dear brothers and sisters, happy Sunday.
1: Nel tempo pasquale, come la chiesa nascente.
0: During the Easter season, like the early church, we return to the words of Jesus, which reveal their full meaning in the light of his passion, death, and resurrection. What once eluded the disciples or caused them distress now comes back into their minds, warms their hearts, and fills them with hope. The Gospel proclaimed this Sunday presents the Master's dialogue with his disciples during the Last Supper. In particular, we hear a promise that involves us from this moment onward in the mystery of his resurrection.
1: Gesù dice, quando sarò andato e vi avrò Jesus says, preparato un posto,
0: if I go and prepare a place for you, I will come again and will take you to myself, so that where I am, there you may be also. The apostles thus discover that God has a place for everyone. Two of them had already experienced this during their first encounter with Jesus by the River Jordan. Jesus noticed them following him and invited them that afternoon to visit where he was staying. Even now, faced with death, Jesus speaks of a home. But this time, a very large one. It is the house of his Father and our Father, where there is room for all. The Son describes himself as the servant who prepares the rooms, so that every brother or sister, upon arriving, may find their own room ready and feel as though they have always been longed for and are at last found. Dear friends, in the old world in which we are still journeying, what attracts attention are exclusive places, experiences accessible only to a few, and the privilege of entering where others cannot. In the new world into which the Risen One leads us, however, what is most valuable is within everyone's reach, yet this does not make it any less attractive. On the contrary, what is open to all now brings joy. Gratitude takes the place of competition. Welcome overcomes exclusion. And abundance no longer entails inequality. Above all, no one is mistaken for someone else, and no one is lost. Death threatens to erase one's name and memory, but in God, everyone is fully themselves. Truly, this is what we spend our whole lives searching for, sometimes willing to do anything just to get a little attention and recognition.
1: Abbiate fede, ci dice Gesù. Ecco il segreto.
0: Have faith, Jesus tells us.
1: Abbiate fede in Dio.
0: That is the secret.
1: E abbiate fede
0: in God.
1: Anche in me.
0: Have faith also in me.
1: Proprio questa fede libera il nostro cuore.
0: It is precisely this faith that frees our hearts from the anxiety of possessing and acquiring, and from the illusion that we must pursue a position of prestige to have worth. Each person already has infinite worth in the mystery of God, which is the true reality. By loving one another as Jesus has loved us, we impart this awareness to one another. This is the new commandment. In this way, we anticipate heaven on earth and reveal to all that fraternity and peace are our calling. Indeed, through love, amidst a multitude of brothers and sisters, each one discovers that they are uniquely made. Let us then pray to Mary Most Holy, Mother of the Church, that every Christian community may be a home open to all and attentive to each person.
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2: Amen. Amen.

I wish a happy Sunday to all. Big round of applause going up from the pilgrims gathered in St. Peter's Square. We heard the Pope greeting many groups from Italy and across the world. There was also a greeting, as you heard, to the Meta Association, which he said for 30 years has been defending the rights of minors who and preventing abuse against them. And it's an association that works by bringing together the ecclesial community with civil authorities. And teaching both parties to be close to the victims. And with that, I think we can bring an end to this live broadcast of Pope Leo's recital of the Sunday Regina Caeli prayer. Today the Pope reflected on Jesus' discussion with his disciples at the Last Supper. He said that in today's world, what attracts attention are exclusive places, but Jesus shows us that what is most valuable is in fact within everybody's reach. But the fact that it's within everybody's reach doesn't make it less attractive, but in fact it brings great joy. For more news about any of this, you can visit our website at www.vaticannews.va, and please do also take a look at our Facebook, Instagram, X and YouTube accounts. Just search for Vatican News. I'm Joseph Tullock. Thank you very much for tuning in. Laudato Jesus Christus. Praised be Jesus Christ.

0: Did you know that May is the month of Mary? Through her cooperation with God, Mary played a unique role in his plan for salvation. Her trust in his word makes her the ultimate model of faith. She's our loving mother who shows us how to be open to the promptings of the Holy Spirit. Her unending faith through moments of joy and sorrow has inspired many Christian believers to emulate her devotion to our Lord. By the 19th century, May was officially recognized as the month of Mary. According to Pope Paul VI and his encyclical on the month of May, in this month, the benefits of God's mercy come down to us from Mary's throne in greater abundance. There are many ways we can honor Mary during this month, such as praying the rosary, consecrating ourselves to our Blessed Mother, and wearing her miraculous medal as a daily reminder. Let us take this time to venerate our Blessed Mother through devotion and prayer, and ask her to intercede for us so that we can continuously deepen our relationship with her Son, Jesus Christ.
1: There once was an Italian priest who had just been elected to the episcopacy and had received his bishop's ring. And he went home to his elderly mother and very proudly showed it off to her. And she said, "Yes, yes, that's a very nice, fine ring. But you wouldn't have that ring on your finger if I didn't have this one on mine."

When I first entered the seminary, I was so passionate about my vocation that I couldn't imagine why anyone wouldn't want to become a priest or religious. At first, I was almost annoyed at my friends for getting married, feeling like they weren't truly pursuing holiness. Part of that was zeal, but it was probably also the result of some insecurity on my part, feeling like it was a challenge to my choice. But over time, I grew in my appreciation for the vocation to marriage. I experienced the beauty of my friends' family life by celebrating their weddings and baptisms, but also just watching their love and their children grow in everyday life. They've taught me the importance of humanity and of the little things. For example, babysitting my friends' kids has reminded me of the wonder of simply looking at the wind blowing through the trees, or the cool, smooth touch of a leather-bound book, the joy of learning to ride a bike, playing games and singing songs and bedtime stories. In the seminary, I learned the theology of the sacrament of marriage, how it is the sacrament that reveals God's love for

his people. Just as marriage is a committed bond of love that lasts for life, so does God make a covenant of love with his church. And this love brings life into the world. Each of us are born from a relationship of love. We wouldn't exist without it. And so too, there wouldn't be priests or religious without holy marriages and good families. I'm amazed by my grandparents' faithful marriage of 67 years, committed to each other, just one person for that long. And a parent's love for their child, it surpasses everything else in this world. For whom else does one change diapers, feed, house, clothe, care for when sick? Parents do all of these and all the corporal and spiritual works of mercy on a daily basis. So I'm inspired by the love of my married brothers and sisters in the church, but also by religious brothers and sisters as well. I felt called to the priesthood, but a good friend of mine became a religious brother. Shortly after I was ordained, we were walking together around Boston Harbor, and his religious habit caught a woman's attention, and he struck up a conversation with her. He learned that she was undergoing cancer treatment, so we prayed together there, and it was super powerful, and I was actually able to bring her the sacraments of healing right in the middle of the city. If the priest is the shepherd of souls, then the religious is like a sheepdog, on the ground, in the midst of the flock, rounding them up and preparing them and bringing them home. I believe people at times are intimidated to bring their problems to priests, probably because they think they're just too busy. A religious sister I know is constantly asking me for sacraments and prayers and favors on behalf of other people who wouldn't have asked me on their own. But she draws them in. She makes their problems her own and makes them a part of the family. In the next part of the series, we're finally going to focus on the priesthood. But for now, reflect on the goodness of the other vocations and how you've been blessed by families and religious brothers and sisters. Discerning a vocation is challenging because you're trying to decide one path among many good and beautiful options. So be grateful for that goodness. But rather than dwell on what you're missing out on, simply ask the Lord, what is the good that He has in store for you?

Lord of creation, you gave us the fertile earth, and with it our daily bread, as a sign of your love and providence. Today, we recognize with sorrow that millions of brothers and sisters continue to suffer from hunger, while so many go

awaken in us a new awareness that we learn to thank for every food, to consume simply, to share with joy, and to care for the fruits of the earth as a gift from you, destined for all, not just a few. Good Father, make us capable of transforming the logic of selfish consumption into a culture of solidarity. May our communities promote concrete gestures, awareness campaigns, food banks, and a sober and responsible lifestyle.

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May no one be excluded from the common table, and may your Spirit teach us to see bread not as an object of consumption, but as a sign of communion and care. Amen.

0: 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For more information, I invite you to visit our website, vocationsboston.org, or to follow us on Facebook or Instagram at Vocations Boston. Thank you.
1: Hello, I'm Bishop Reed here in Christ Cathedral in Garden Grove, California. I want to invite you to join me in meditating on the mysteries of the Holy Rosary throughout the course of every day, right here on Catholic TV, America's Catholic Television Network.

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0: Spirit.
1: It's a great joy today and always to join with all of you here in this beautiful chapel, watching on Catholic television and streaming online as we gather before this altar to worship our God. My name is Father Eric Caden. I'm the Director of Vocations and of University Ministries here in Boston. And as we bring our own needs and intentions to this Mass, you know, we place them before the Lord. I invite you to join with me in praying for Hope Matthews as I offer this Mass for her. My brothers and sisters, let us acknowledge our sins and so prepare ourselves to celebrate the sacred mysteries. You are sent to heal the contrite of heart. Lord, have mercy.
0: Lord, have mercy.
1: You came to call sinners. Christ, have mercy.
0: Christ, have mercy.
1: You are seated at the right hand of the Father to intercede for us. Lord, have mercy.
0: Lord, have mercy.
1: May Almighty God have mercy on us, forgive us our sins, and bring us to everlasting life.
0: Amen.
1: Let us pray. O God, who restore us to eternal life in the resurrection of Christ, grant your people constancy in faith and hope, that we may never doubt the promises of which we have learned from you. Through our Lord Jesus Christ, your Son, who lives and reigns with you in the unity of the Holy Spirit, God forever and ever.
0: Amen.
2: A reading from the Acts of the Apostles. In those days, some Jews from Antioch and Iconium arrived and won over the crowds. They stoned Paul and dragged him out of the city, supposing that he was dead. But when the disciples gathered around him, he got up and entered the city. On the following day he left with Barnabas for Derbe. After they had proclaimed the good news to that city and made a considerable number of disciples, they returned to Lystra and to Iconium and to Antioch. They strengthened the spirits of the disciples and exhorted them to persevere in their faith, saying, "It is necessary for us to undergo many hardships to enter the kingdom of God." They appointed presbyters for them in each church and, with prayer and fasting, commended them to the Lord, in whom they had put their faith. Then they traveled through Pisidia and reached Pamphylia. After proclaiming the word at Perga, they went down to Attalia. From there they sailed to Antioch, where they had been commended to the grace of God for the work they had now accomplished. And when they arrived, they called the church together and reported what God had done with them and how he had opened the door of faith to the Gentiles. Then they spent no little time with the disciples. The word of the Lord.
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0: Our reading from the Holy Gospel according to John.
1: Glory to you, O Lord.
0: Jesus said to his disciples, "Peace I leave with you. My peace I give to you. Not as the world gives, do I give it to you. Do not let your hearts be troubled or afraid. You heard me tell you, I am going away and I will come back to you. If you loved me, you would rejoice that I am going to the Father, for the Father is greater than I. And now I have told you this before it happens, so that when it happens, you may believe. I will no longer speak much with you, for the ruler of the world is coming. He has no power over me, but the world must know that I love the Father and that I do just as the Father has commanded me." The Gospel of the Lord.
1: Praise to you, Lord Jesus Christ.
0: So we hear this morning this remarkable passage from the Gospel of St. John, where Jesus is speaking to his apostles, to his disciples at the Last Supper. And he says these words, "Peace I leave with you. My peace I give you." And this peace about which he speaks is not just the lack of conflict. It's not merely the cessation of arms, but rather it's a deep tranquility of order. It's when everything is as it ought to be. And I wonder, and I suspect rather, that we all, that you know what this is like. You can think of that moment in your life. It's often fleeting, doesn't always last. When everything is good and right and as it ought to be, it's that very restful, that kind of peace where everyone and everything is the way that God created it. And that's what Jesus is speaking into their lives and into our lives.

0: Because his words aren't just rhetoric. They're not just nice things that he says. But he is declaring, he is speaking into being because he is God. And so his words do something. And so he says, into your life which can be marked with challenges and struggles and difficulties and chaos and suffering. You know, sometimes of our own doing, because we can be a bit dysfunctional, but other times things that befall us, Jesus speaks into that peace, restoration, healing. For in that peace, he says, you can trust me. Because not as the world gives, do I give it to you, which means he gives it to us freely, gratuitously. He holds nothing back because he knows and desires and loves you. Do not let your hearts be troubled or afraid, because God is with us. And God heals and transforms, and he saves us not just vaguely. It's not just, okay, I know that's the right answer, and that's what I meant to believe and to say. But Jesus draws us into his life, into this experience, this encounter, this sacramental meeting of him. In baptism, we freely receive an eternal identity as a son or daughter of God. Extravagant that God calls us by name and draws us into his life and into his family. In the sacrament of confession, we take all of those things that weigh upon us, all of our weaknesses and our sins that try to convince us that we're not a beloved son or daughter of God. That though that's what we might desire to be, you really are weak and poor and sinful. That you're angry or lustful or impatient or gossiping. And we bring those to the Lord. And Jesus takes them from us and he heals and he forgives us. I absolve you of your sins. Again and again and again and anew. When we're fearful in our suffering and we feel alone and isolated, and what does this mean and how do I understand? In the sacrament of the sick, Jesus unites himself to us. He says, not only are you not forgotten or neglected, but you are united and joined to me on the cross. And in the most holy Eucharist, on the altar, where the victory of Jesus' sacrifice on the cross is won for us in all eternity, where our salvation comes from. He says, I give you myself. And so we grow and experience this faith, this relationship, so we can hear and receive this power and this peace from God, who says what he does and he does what he says. And so that is why daily we rejoice and we give thanks, because our salvation is tied up in this gratitude to the God who gives us, worthy and unworthy, by his grace, everything and his peace, so that we can be the saints he calls us to be. Let us pray. As God's children, we turn now with confidence to our Father in heaven, who hears and who answers our prayers.
1: For Leo our Pope, Richard our Archbishop, and all clergy and religious throughout the world, we pray to the Lord.
2: Lord, hear our prayer.
1: That the risen Lord may grant wisdom and strength to all those entrusted with the responsibility of governance, we pray to the Lord.
2: Lord, hear our prayer.
1: That Christ, who died for our sins and rose again, may grant us the grace of true contrition and of perseverance, we pray to the Lord.
2: Lord, hear our prayer.
1: For the health of the sick and suffering and all those who care for them, we pray to the Lord.
2: Lord, hear our prayer.
1: And for the repose of the souls of all the faithful departed, we pray to the Lord.
2: Lord, hear our prayer.
0: And we pray too and always for an increase in all vocations in the church, holy matrimony, religious life, and especially that of the diocesan priesthood here in Boston, we pray to the Lord.
3: Lord, hear our prayer.
0: Father in heaven, we come to you this day with gratitude and joy in our hearts. that you know us, you long for us, you heal us, you make us lovers of you. Hear and answer our prayers according to your will and for our good and our salvation through Christ our Lord.
3: Amen.

0: Pray, brothers and sisters, that my sacrifice and yours may be acceptable to God, the Almighty Father.
1: May the Lord accept the sacrifice at your hands for the praise and glory of his name, for our good and for the good of all his holy church.
0: Receive, O Lord, we pray, these offerings of your exultant church. And as you have given her cause for such great gladness, grant also that the gifts we bring may bear fruit in perpetual happiness. Through Christ our Lord.
2: Amen.
0: The Lord be with you.
2: And with your spirit.
0: Lift up your hearts.
2: We lift them up to the Lord.
0: Let us give thanks to the Lord our God.
2: It is right and just.
0: It is truly right and just, our duty and our salvation, at all times to acclaim you, O Lord, but in this time above all, to laud you yet more gloriously. When Christ our Passover has been sacrificed, by the oblation of his body, he brought the sacrifices of old to fulfillment in the reality of the cross, and by commending himself to you for our salvation, showed himself the priest, the altar, and the lamb of sacrifice. Therefore, overcome with paschal joy, every land, every people exults in your praise. And even the heavenly powers with the angelic hosts sing together the unending hymn of your glory as they

You are indeed holy, O Lord, the font of all holiness. Make holy, therefore, these gifts, we pray, by sending down your Spirit upon them like the dewfall, so that they may become for us the body and blood of our Lord Jesus Christ. At the time he was betrayed and entered willingly into his passion, he took bread and, giving thanks, broke it and gave it to his disciples, saying, "Take this, all of you, and eat of it, for this is my body,

In a similar way, when supper was ended, he took the chalice and once more giving thanks, he gave it to his disciples, saying, "Take this, all of you, and drink from it, for this is the chalice of my blood, the blood of the new and eternal covenant, which will be poured out for you and for many for the forgiveness of sins.

0: Therefore, as we celebrate the memorial of his death and resurrection, we offer you, Lord, the bread of life and the chalice of salvation, giving thanks that you have held us worthy to be in your presence and minister to you. Humbly we pray that, partaking of the body and blood of Christ, we may be gathered into one by the Holy Spirit. Remember, Lord, your church spread throughout the world, and bring her to the fullness of charity, together with Leo, our Pope, and Richard, our Bishop, and all the clergy. Remember also our brothers and sisters who have fallen asleep in the hope of the resurrection, and all who have died in your mercy. Welcome them into the light of your face. Have mercy on us all, we pray, that with the Blessed Virgin Mary, Mother of God, with Blessed Joseph, her spouse, with the blessed apostles and all the saints who have pleased you throughout the ages, we may merit to be co-heirs to eternal life, and may praise and glorify you through your Son, Jesus Christ. Through him and with him and in him, O God, Almighty Father, in the unity of the Holy Spirit, all glory and honor is yours forever and ever.
1: Amen.
0: At the Savior's command, informed by divine teaching,

Deliver us, Lord, we pray, from every evil. Graciously grant peace in our days, that by the help of your mercy, we may be always free from sin and safe from all distress, as we await the blessed hope and the coming of our Savior, Jesus Christ. For the kingdom, the power, and the glory are yours, now and forever. Lord Jesus Christ, who said to your apostles, "Peace I leave you, my peace I give you," look not on our sins, but on the faith of your church, and graciously grant her peace and unity in accordance with your will, who live and reign forever.

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Lord, I am not worthy that you should enter under my roof, but only say the word, and my soul shall be healed.

0: Let us pray. Look with kindness upon your people, O Lord, we pray, and grant that those you are pleased to renew by eternal mysteries may attain in their flesh the incorruptible glory of the resurrection. Through Christ our Lord.
1: Amen.
0: The Lord be with you.
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0: And may Almighty God bless you, the Father, and the Son, and the

We have worshiped God, the Father, the Son, and the Holy Spirit. 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

0: Saint Michael the Archangel, defend us in battle. Be our protection against the wickedness and snares of the devil. May God rebuke him, we humbly pray. And do thou, O Prince of the Heavenly Host, by the power of God, cast into hell Satan and all the evil spirits who prowl through the world seeking the ruin of souls. Amen.
1: 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Tom just released a new illustrated kids book called Father Baker, A Friend to All. We'll hear about some great stories of Father Baker, and we have a giveaway as well. So tune in on Wednesday for This Is The Day right here on Catholic TV, America's Catholic Television Network.

Welcome to Daily Living with Father Chapin, where we consider God's Word and how we might be able to apply it into our daily living. I'm so glad you could join us today. We are hearing from the Gospel of John. Jesus said to his disciples, "Do not let your hearts be troubled. You have faith in God. Have faith also in me. In my Father's

0: this house, there are many dwelling places. If there were not, would I have told you that I'm going to prepare a place for you? And if I go and prepare a place for you, I will come back again and take you to myself, so that where I am, you also may be. Where I'm going, you know the way. Thomas said to him, Master, we don't know where you're going. How can we know the way? Jesus said to him, I am the way, the truth, and the life. No one comes to the Father except through me. If you know me, then you will also know my Father. From now on, you do know him and have seen him. Philip said to him, Master, show us the Father, and that will be enough for us. Jesus said to him, Have I been with you for so long a time, and you still do not know me, Philip? Whoever has seen me has seen the Father. How can you say, show us the Father? Do you not believe that I am in the Father and the Father is in me? The words that I speak to you, I do not speak on my own. The Father who dwells in me is doing his works. Believe me that I am in the Father and the Father is in me, or else believe because of the works themselves. Amen, amen, I say to you, whoever believes in me will do the works that I do and will do greater ones than these because I am going to the Father. The gospel of the Lord. And wow, what a gospel it is. This is Daily Living. I'm Father Chapin calling the kids. It's going to be good. We'll be right back and we're going to talk all about this gospel and how we can apply it into our daily living.
1: Hi, this is Father Chapin, host of Daily Living with Father Chapin. It is such a pleasure to be able to come into your home each and every week and share the good news, but it's a bit expensive. So I would ask you to consider grabbing a piece of paper and a pencil, and at the next break, I'm going to share with you some details how you can become a partner with Daily Living. And together, we can take the good news to a lost world. What do you say we get back to the show?
0: Welcome back. Today, we find ourselves in my favorite gospel. That would be John. In my favorite chapter. That would be 14. And I must say, maybe you never read the Bible. Maybe you believe in Jesus and all, but reading the Bible, well, that's just not really your thing. But you feel a little guilty because you know you should. And maybe you're at a point in your life where you just might be willing to put a toe in the water. If that is you, my friend, hear me when I say, if Christianity was a big, juicy steak, John 14 would be an excellent first cut. Because while Matthew, Mark, and Luke are very factual, John is deeply personal. I mean, I'm just saying, John 14 could change your life. Now, in our gospel today, Jesus says five things. Number one, do not let your hearts be troubled. Number two, I go and prepare a place for you. Number three, I will come back and bring you to myself, so that where I am, you also may be. Number four, I'm the way, the truth, and the life. No one comes to the Father except through me. And finally, number five, who has ever seen me has seen the Father. So that's a lot. So let's bust it down, starting with that first one. Do not let your hearts be troubled. Boy, I tell you what, that's a message. That's a message this world certainly could use, don't you think? I mean, take a look around. There's a whole lot of trouble. But when you really think about it, you know, talking about, you know, your hearts being troubled, there's really just two kinds of trouble. Number one, Your heart is troubled because of what's going on in the world around us. And, I mean, there's a lot going on that should cause your heart to be troubled. Or number two, your heart is troubled because of what is going on inside of you. And while you believe in Jesus for sure, okay, you're just having a hard time trusting him. You ever go to the circus? You see that guy on the high wire, he's got the wheelbarrow, and there's no net, and he's kind of wobbling back and forth, and you're thinking, is he going to fall? No, he's not going to fall. Of course not. This is what he does. It's a show. So I said, okay, well, if you're so confident, would you get in the wheelbarrow? Ooh, well, now hold on there, Sparky. That's a whole different thing now, isn't it? Because you're no longer in the bleachers, but now you're in the game. Now, like I said, a lot of us have a hard time trusting in God. We believe, but we have a hard time trusting. Even though many of us, and certainly myself, can look back on my own life and see God's fingerprints all over it, yet when I look one day ahead, I see blackness, nothing. Now, the reason I bring this up is because I believe this is the core of what Jesus is addressing today, namely a lack of trust. Do not let your hearts be troubled. You have faith in God, have faith also in me. My friends, you might be going through something right now. I mean, you might be having a real problem. Maybe it's a money thing. Maybe it's a marriage thing. Maybe it's a wayward son or daughter. You know, who knows? But if that is you, listen up. Jesus is speaking to you. Do not let your hearts be troubled. You have faith in God. Have faith also in me. In other words, hold on. God's got this. That's number one. And it's important. Do not let your hearts be troubled. Number two, and this is a promise. I go and prepare a place for you. Now, this statement is rooted in Jewish wedding tradition. Because in the ancient world, when a man was betrothed to his bride, and, you know, they're going to get married, so it's kind of like an engagement, but not really, because it's much more formal. Families get involved, dowries are negotiated, property, livestock, all that. And during this period, the groom will prepare a place in his father's house for himself and his new bride. Now, it's the father of the groom that will oversee this preparation. So maybe they clean out an extra room, or maybe they have to add an addition to the house, or whatever it takes. But at some point, the father of the groom will announce the time of the son's return with his bride to bring her home. Now, when it comes to the return of Jesus, and never forget, he is coming back, no one knows the day or the hour of his return except the Father. Now, you need to understand that when Jesus says, I go to prepare a place for you, this preparation is for you, not just mankind, it's for you personally. You know, not too long ago, I went to the beach for a week. I usually drive, it's about 8 hours. My family's had this place for years, it's south of Myrtle Beach, called Litchfield. And anyway, I had all these points from flying back and forth from Houston for my treatments, and I was going to lose them. So I had to use these points. And so I flew. And I flew to Charlotte first from Charleston, South Carolina. Charleston, West Virginia, to Charlotte. And then I've got to connect to a flight to Myrtle Beach. So I get there, and I realize that my plane the one I'm sitting in is going to be the one that is going to Myrtle Beach. But they wouldn't let me just stay in my seat. I had to get out and then, you know, check back in. You know how it is. So anyway, I get out, I go back in, and then I fly to Myrtle Beach, and I'm at the airport in Myrtle Beach, and I'm going through the airport, and I come to the escalator to go to the baggage claim, and I'm going down the escalator, and my sister is at the bottom of the escalator, and she's holding up this handmade big sign, bright letters, with cartoon balloons and streamers, and a big, "Welcome, Father Chapin." And she was singing, "Hooray for Chapin, hooray for Chapin." Someone in the crowd yelling, "Hooray for Chapin, C-H-A-P-I-N, Chapin, that's you." Now, of course, that made me feel very special. Maybe you've been invited to a banquet. Ever been invited to a banquet and you arrive to the banquet and you find your name tag right next to a plate and you're thinking, this is my seat. It has been prepared for me. I was expected. My friends, that is what Jesus is saying to you today. You are expected in heaven. We are waiting on you. Not humanity, you. Now, some translations talk about mansions in the sky. But the older translations, the Greek word simply translates to dwelling place. But you know how people are. They always want to embellish mansions in the sky. We don't know. We can speculate what heaven looks like, but it's just speculation. We don't know. Paul does give us an insight in 1 Corinthians chapter 2, verse 9. After getting beaten almost to death, he has a vision of heaven, and he writes, "Eye has not seen, and ear has not heard, nor human mind even conceived what God has ready for those who love him." Wow. In other words, you can't even imagine what is waiting on us. This is Daily Living. I'm Father Chapin. You hang out. We'll be right back. And we will continue to talk all about this gospel and how we can apply it into our daily living.
1: 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What do you say we get back to the show?
0: Welcome back. Today, we're talking about five things. Number one, do not let your hearts be troubled. Number two, I go and prepare a place for you. Now we're up to number three, and it's another promise. I will come back to you and take you to myself, so that where I am, you also may be. As I said, Jesus is coming back, and he's coming back to settle accounts. You can read all about it in the 21st chapter of the Gospel of Matthew. Jesus explains very well in the parable of the landowner. Scripture makes it abundantly clear that he comes to judge the living and the dead. In fact, we say this every Sunday at Mass. It's in the Nicene Creed. He ascended into heaven and is seated at the right hand of the Father. He will come again in glory to judge the living and the dead. But here's the problem. And I must say This is the main sticking point to Christianity. People don't like that. Judgment? No, people don't like that. I'm a people. I don't like that. Nobody likes this. Nobody likes the idea of being judged. We all want a Savior. That sounds great. But we don't want a Lord. And we certainly don't want to be judged. In fact, just the thought of it makes me a little uncomfortable. I'm uncomfortable right now, just even talking about it, which is why you will never hear a preacher talk to you about this. I mean, never. You know what you're going to hear? You know what they're going to talk about? Jesus loves me. This I know, because the Bible tells me so. That's what they're going to talk about. Because they're going to tell you what your itching ears want to hear. But understand, my friend, and I don't want to be a Debbie Downer here, but at the end of this life, we will be judged as to what we did with this gift of life that God has given us. Now, when it comes to Jesus and how he might be involved with all this, if you're struggling today with the notion of Christianity, and, you know, it happens, it really all boils down to one foundational question. Okay, you ready? Did he or did he not walk out of that tomb? Because that's it. Because if he didn't, well, then Jesus is a liar and you don't really have to believe anything he said. But if he did, and it's very well documented that in fact he did, well, then he defeated death. And if that's true, well, then everything else he ever said was true as well. And one thing he said was, I'm coming back to bring you to myself so that where I am, you also may be. That's what he said, my friend. Because understand this. What you have right now, what you see, all this life that we have, it's not all there is. And this is our hope, when in fact our hearts are troubled. So once again, number one, do not let your hearts be troubled. Number two, I'm going to prepare a place for you. Number three, I will come back and take you to myself. And now, number four, I'm the way, the truth, and the life. No one comes to the Father except through me. Now, let's get back to that concept that we skipped over pretty quickly, you know, the whole idea of judgment, because like I said, it's kind of uncomfortable. We don't really like to talk about it a whole lot. But getting back to that whole idea, you need to understand that Christianity is not a theology. Christianity is not a belief system. Christianity is a person, and that person's name is Jesus. And he is saying, I am the way. Now, that all comes down, and we talked about this last week, but it all comes down to one word, and that word is the. Now, remember, last week we talked about this. The is a definite article. This means it's a particular way. It's a singular direction, as opposed to the letter A, which is an indefinite article, which would be one of many. So when he says, I am the door, that's not a door, it's the door. But here's the problem. We want more doors. We want that whole many roads lead to the same God thing. I mean, that's what we want. But unfortunately, that's not what he said. And what he said was, I'm the way. No one comes to the Father except through me. Now, I know, I'm very aware that that might sound very narrow-minded. But, you know, another thing I'm aware of is, you know what it also sounds like? It sounds like the seventh chapter of Matthew, verse 13, when Jesus says, enter through the narrow gate, for the gate is wide and easy that leads to destruction, and those who enter it are many. For the gate is narrow, and the way is hard that leads to eternal life, and those who find it are few. That is what it sounds like, which is not inclusive at all. And it seems to cut with a sharp edge. But of course, that is the nature of truth. Once again, number one, do not let your hearts be troubled. Number two, I go and prepare a place for you. Number three, I will come back and take you to myself so that where I am, you also may be. And number four, I am the way, the truth, and the life, says the Lord. No one comes to the Father except through me. And finally, number five, whoever has seen me has seen the Father. Hebrews, first chapter, verse 3. The Son is the radiance of God's glory, the exact representation of his being, sustaining all things by his powerful word. What that is saying is that Jesus is the exact nature of the Father in human form. So when Jesus says, I and the Father are one, there is absolutely no variance between the two. And once again, this is very personal. This is not about what the church teaches, what we believe. This is what about you believe. This is what about, that's good English. This is about what you believe. So anyway, what did we learn today? How can we apply this into our daily living? Well, I can think of five things. Number one, do not let your hearts be troubled. And I mean, aren't we such a troubled people? We're so anxious. Do not be afraid. Do not let your hearts be troubled. I go to prepare a place for you. This is why he came. Number three, I will come back and I will take you myself so that where I am, you also may be. Number four, I am the way, the truth, and the life. No one comes to the Father except through me. And finally, number five, whoever has seen me has seen the Father. My friend, you might have lost your way in this life. You might find yourself today very confused, very anxious, going through some kind of trial, and you're really suffering, your back's up to the wall. If that is you, I want you to really hear this, because Jesus is saying to you right now, do not let your hearts be troubled. You have faith in God. Have faith in me also. I'm going to prepare a place for you, and I will come back and take you to myself, so that where I am, you also may be. That, my friend, is a promise. And the thing about Jesus, he keeps his promises. Do not let your hearts be troubled. My friends, I challenge you. If your heart is troubled, if the prince of this world has got you bound up in things you can't control, don't give up. Keep fighting. Never forget our hope. Do not let your hearts be troubled. You have faith in God. Have faith also in me. Seek the way. Jesus says, when you have seen me, you have seen the Father. Let me ask you, when you look at a cross, what do you see? Do you see the Father's eternal plan for you? As Jesus was hanging on the cross and dying, the last thing he ever said was, "It is finished." So, what was he talking about? What was finished? Well, his life, for sure, but I think it was something more, don't you? He was making a final declaration to this world and all that is seen and unseen. It is finished. I've completed the will of my Father. I have completed the mission. Which, in case you forgot, is saving you from you. Seek your Lord today, and he will bring you home. You know, every day in this country, somebody does something nice for somebody else. Today, why don't you let that somebody be you? Because the best vitamin for a Christian is be one. And I bless you in the name of the Father and of the Son and of the Holy Spirit.
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3: Did you know that May is the month of Mary? Through her cooperation with God, Mary played a unique role in his plan for salvation. Her trust in his word makes her the ultimate model of faith. She is our loving mother who shows us how to be open to the promptings of the Holy Spirit. Her unending faith through moments of joy and sorrow has inspired many Christian believers to emulate her devotion to our Lord. By the 19th century, May was officially recognized as the Month of Mary. According to Pope Paul VI and his encyclical on the month of May, in this month, the benefits of God's mercy come down to us from Mary's throne in greater abundance. There are many ways we can honor Mary during this month, such as praying the rosary, consecrating ourselves to our Blessed Mother, and wearing her miraculous medal as a daily reminder. Let us take this time to venerate our Blessed Mother through devotion and prayer, and ask her to intercede for us so that we can continuously deepen our relationship with her Son, Jesus Christ.

Welcome to Evangelista Bible Study. I am Sonia Corbett, the Catholic Evangelista, and we're in our series called Fulfilled, Uncovering the Biblical Foundations of Catholicism. And we have entered into, at this point, or at least gotten to the precipice of the Holy of Holies, which is the innermost secret place of the tabernacle. And one of my favorite things about the Catholic Church is that she refuses to try to explain what has to remain a mystery. She gives lots and lots of room for mystery, which we've all but abandoned in our contemporary day and time. But the Holy of Holies is one of those mysteries, and it was meant to be. In the same way that the human soul is a great mystery, even to ourselves,

The Holy of Holies was the innermost secret place of that tabernacle, and it just requires, especially for the Jewish people, it required a lot of faith to maybe peer into the presence that rested there. They could see some things about God's presence in that pillar of cloud and fire, but just that by itself, I mean, how is it both water and fire at the same time, this presence of God, and how could it be visible if God is pure spirit? And what does that say about him? And why does he rest behind this curtain on this little box that we're gonna look at today? The only furnishing in the Holy of Holies was the Ark of the Covenant, and that's what we're looking at today. The innermost sanctuary, this Holy of Holies, it would have been a perfect cube, the dimensions of that. And it was it had some interesting contents, which we can see in Exodus chapter 25. If you'll turn there to Exodus chapter 25, you can see the contents of the Holy of Holies. The only thing in there was this Ark. Sometimes it's called the Ark of the Testimony. Sometimes it's called the Ark of the Covenant. But ultimately, it's the Ark, all right? And the word Ark means coffin, oddly enough. But if you want some idea of what it may have looked like, well, we have sort of a verbal picture of it in the scriptures, but it was a box made of acacia wood, again, and overlaid with gold. And it had a golden lid that was covered with two cherubim. The cherubim, sort of their wings stretched out over the lids. Let's say that this table is the lid, or maybe even this workbook is the lid of the Ark. And there would have been an angel standing or placed at either side, and their wings would have covered the seat of it. And so we know from the last episode the symbolism behind those cherubim and how the cherubim guarded the Garden of Eden, and they were woven in gold into the threads and the tapestry of the veil that screened this Ark of the Covenant from the eyes of the people. And the gold, the wood overlaid with gold communicates this idea. The wood is symbolic of humanity. So you have this humanity overlaid with gold, a divinity. Gold is symbolic of divinity. So you have fully human and fully divine, right? Or human with, or covered, we could say, in divinity. And the dimensions of the Ark were actually, it was a pretty small little box. It was about 4 feet by 2.5, if we're gonna measure in feet. And it also had poles and rings so that the priests could carry it. There was a command in verse 17 of chapter 25 of Exodus that no one was to touch the Ark. It was that holy. It was that mysterious. And the fact that it was screened by the veil and the presence of God rested on it, all of this conveyed the idea of a great mystery. We're not supposed to just plow into the innermost sanctuary where God lives, where he dwells. Because remember, the whole word tabernacle means to dwell. And so you don't just walk in the innermost chamber. You have to be invited. And there are certain steps that we've seen along the way in our discussion of this tabernacle. But in this room was the holiest of all of the furnishings of any object in the whole of the Jewish faith. For generations, it was that way. And the Ark of the Covenant then was, it was revered, and no one was to touch it. And in fact, if they touched it, the scripture said they would surely die. And we have an example of that actually when David was seeking to move the Ark to Jerusalem, he put it on an ox cart instead of what the scriptures told them in the Old Testament. It gave them directions for how to move the Ark, to use the poles and the rings, and only the priests could carry it.
using those poles and rings, and they weren't to touch the ark itself. And he put it, David put it on an ox cart, and it, maybe they hit a pothole, maybe the ox stumbled, who knows, but whatever happened, it started to lose stability, and they were afraid it was going to tip over, and one of the stewards reached out to steady it with his hand, and he died. So all of this, to some people, it may convey, you know, that God's mean, you know, but his directions were really clear because he's preserving the mystery and the holiness of this object, all right? And we're going to see why in a few minutes. This is actually an example, too, of how we misconstrue God's motives for things. So we see it as God perhaps being mean and slaying someone who just transgressed his tiniest little direction. But God was really, really strict with the Jewish people in these sorts of consequences because he was preserving the realities and the truths that surrounded them for millennia. Millennia, because the Jewish people were the people through whom the Messiah would come, and that didn't happen for several thousand years from this point. And so God made the consequences really, really strict so that the people would respect what he said enough that all of this mystery and all of this detail would be preserved, and they would recognize all of it when the Messiah came to fulfill it and bring it forward into the new kingdom, or the kingdom of God, through the church. Jesus said, "Upon this rock I will build my church," he said to Peter, the rock. And so building this church and bringing forward the fulfillment of all of these Old Testament things required that the people observe the statutes and the rules and the judgments and the instructions extremely faithfully. Because if you look at it even further, where we're sitting, and we can see this detail from this far off, not just throughout the millennia of the Old Testament, but now the millennia of the church. And all of that was preserved in such great detail because of those kinds of consequences. So it may seem that God was mean, but he wasn't being mean. He was preserving all of these truths for us and all of those who will come after us. It's that important. It's that important for us too. We should probably take that as an application for ourselves. But the lid of the ark was called the mercy seat, or the seat of propitiation, which is a big old Bible word, church word, but it means to make an atonement. And the high priest was the only person ever allowed into the Holy of Holies where the ark was. And he had a very important mission on the Day of Atonement. The word atonement is a transliteration. As I mentioned in another episode, that just means that the whole word is lifted completely and brought into the English. So it's the same word in Hebrew and English, atonement. At-one-ment, but its literal meaning is to cover, to expiate, or condone, to placate, or cancel, appease, cleanse, forgive, be merciful, pardon. So you can see how all of these meanings convey the idea of this mercy seat. And here's why. Because on the Day of Atonement, the high priest would take the blood of the atonement sacrifice, pour it out at the base of the altar, burn it, and take some of that blood into the sanctuary or into the holy place of the tabernacle. He would sprinkle some of it on the horns of the incense altar and then enter behind the veil, behind the curtain, with that blood, and he would sprinkle blood on the mercy seat where the presence of God rested, so that the sacrifice of atonement would be brought directly to God's presence. And it would make atonement for the whole of the people for the entire year. And then the priest was to utter the name of God. It was the only time the Jewish people ever, anyone ever, said God's name.
They don't even write it to this day. They leave the O out of God. G with an underline and then D. They don't even say it to this day. And the high priest was the only one who was allowed to say it. And at this point, we don't even know how to say it. It's been lost. It's thought that it was somehow the breath sounds, ah, eh, eh, ooh, something like that. Yahweh, which we add the Y and the W, those other sounds, but it's thought that the actual name was the breath sounds that we make with short vowels, all right? And the high priest uttered that name of God there in the Holy of Holies to pronounce the name of God there in the Holy of Holies on the Day of Atonement, and only with blood. He sprinkled the blood on the mercy seat to make atonement for the people for the entire year. And so that sacrifice, that blood of the sacrifice, was brought into the presence of God. And the mercy seat itself was made from gold, and there were cherubim, as I mentioned, that covered the mercy seat. And so we have this, all of this together conveys that idea of worship and privacy and intimacy and mystery. And if the Holy of Holies then is the most intimate place where God's presence dwells, you can see through the structure of the tabernacle that we can't just walk in. And in fact, it was only the high priest that could do so. And so the name or the meaning of the word ark sort of conveys a little bit about, first of all, the blood of the atonement and this idea of death, all right? But we see also that the ark contained several very important elements itself. So within the ark, it had, they're actually located, the contents of the ark are located in several places in the Old Testament. So Exodus 25, we get a couple of things, but then, and then Exodus 16 and Numbers 17. But we also get like a nice little list in the book of Hebrews in chapter 9. It tells us all together what was in the, we'll say, the belly of the Ark of the Covenant. There was a pot of manna, a memorial pot it was called. So a pot of manna that didn't rot, which is odd because remember, if they collected the manna more than one day's portion, it would spoil overnight. And yet this pot of manna remained in the Ark of the Covenant and it didn't spoil. It was called the memorial pot. And then Aaron's rod that budded. We spoke about this in the episode on the priesthood, how Aaron was the selection of God for the line of the high priesthood, or the priesthood itself, actually, because the Levites came from the Aaronic tribe as well. They, that rod of Aaron was the dead stick that resurrected in the Holy of Holies as a display of which tribe God had selected for the institutional priesthood. And so the resurrected rod of Aaron that had leaves and almond flowers on it, which indicate, notice that that indicates all by itself, the fullness of the life cycle of an almond. So you have the flower and then the leaf and then the fruit on the stick. And the stick then was alive, and it shows the full life cycle. So the resurrection of the dead stick, we learn in the priesthood episode, the institutional priesthood episode, is the resurrection of the dead stick of Jewish priesthood in the Catholic Church as well. So the rod of Aaron and the pot of memorial manna were located in the ark. And then there was a copy of the Ten Commandments, sometimes called the 10 words, the testimony, the 10 promises, or the 10 commandments. All of those words sort of mean the same thing. Word, promise, testimony, commandment. They're all synonymous. And there was a copy of those 10 commandments also in the Ark of the Covenant. Now, how is the Ark of the Covenant fulfilled?
Well, before we even get to that, it's important that we know that the mercy seat, along with being the seat of propitiation, which is the same thing. Propitiation is mercy, is expiation, right? That was the place from which God would speak when the high priest went to consult him about certain matters. And we looked at that also in the priesthood episode and in the episode on the lampstand, so I won't go into that anymore. But it's important to know that this mercy seat was called the oracle of God, because the high priest, he wouldn't go in the Holy of Holies, but he would stand outside and inquire of God certain things. And of course, he had the Urim and the Thummim in his breastplate pocket, so he could use that as well. But the idea of speaking to God, the God of creation, the God of the cosmos, the God of everything that is, and receiving an audible answer back. And, you know, you can speculate, was it actually audible, or was it something like prayer where you just get an impression or a thought or whatever? But the church fathers believed that it was audible. And so they called that mercy seat the oracle. Because of that, God would speak to them from that mercy seat. And so when we're looking at the contents of that Ark of the Covenant, that oracle means word, right? And who is the Word of God according to the Gospel of John? The Word of God is Christ. It's not a book, it's a person. The Word is a person. And the testimony, or the Ten Commandments, or the laws, we could say, all of those things convey that idea of God's Word to His people. So, in the New Testament, we see the fulfillment of that ark in a couple of ways. The first way is Jesus Himself, fully human, fully divine, wood and gold. He is the bread of life, the new manna. He is the high priesthood in His person. We see Him in Revelation chapter 2 as the high priest in the center of His priesthood. The book of Hebrews goes into that in great detail. Jesus is our high priest. He enters into the Holy of Holies with His own body directly, because He is also the atoning sacrifice and the mercy seat in His person. So He is the high priest. He is the Word. And He is the bread of life. So all of those things, the contents of the Ark of the Covenant, all of that is fulfilled in Jesus Himself, as are all the things in the Old Testament tabernacle. They're first fulfilled by Christ. And that's why Paul says in Romans chapter 3, we are justified by His grace as a gift through the redemption which is in Christ Jesus, whom God put forward as an expiation by His blood to be received by faith. This was to show God's righteousness, because in His divine forbearance, He had passed over former sins. So Jesus is the expiation. He is the propitiation. He is the atonement for the sin of all of the people, not just temporarily for a year, but for all time and all eternity. And that's why the church talks about a temporal and an eternal consequence for sin. So there is an eternal consequence for sin that we could never satisfy, because it requires an eternal quality, which we don't have. We're just creatures. We're temporary, finite creatures. We can't offer an eternal sacrifice. And so our sacrifices are necessarily temporal. They're earthly. And yet, there are both earthly consequences and eternal consequences to sin. And so God provided for us what we could not provide for ourselves, that eternal expiation, that eternal propitiation for sin. But He leaves a lot of the temporal consequence to sin for us to experience, in part because that's the kind of suffering
that corrects us from sin we saw in the episode on the altar fire and purgatory. So

He provides for us the expiation that we cannot offer, and He leaves for us the expiation that we can. He does the eternal part, and He leaves for us the temporal part. And Jesus is the fulfillment. He is the provider of that expiation for us through all eternity, so that we can be saved in that, or from that second death, that final eternal death, the death that every one of our sins required. So He is the new manna. He is the new rod of Aaron, the high priest. He is the final covenant. He is the final word, the final testimony, the final law of God in His person. And so both God and man, Jesus can make, His blood can make atonement for the sin of all humanity. And it does. And so He is our mercy seat in His person. He's the place where God's presence rests. He is our Eucharist. He is the new manna, the bread of life. And He is our high priest, the final command or the final word of God. The book of Hebrews chapter 1 says that so beautifully, the word. So how does that come forward into the church? Through Christ. Well, let's go look at a few passages. In Genesis chapter 1, verses 2 and 3, if you go back to creation, you see that the Spirit of God was hovering over the face of the deep. That word is agitating. And it was agitating or hovering in a way that was preparing that water that covered everything for life. And this would be literal, physical life. And then in Exodus chapter 40, we see the account of where the people of God had been obedient. They had built all the furnishings. They had laid them out the way God commanded. They had set everything up. The priests were ready. The sacrifices were ready. They offer the sacrifice. The fire falls on the altar. It consumes the sacrifice. And the Spirit of God hovered over the Holy of Holies, over that Ark of the Covenant in the holy place. It covered that mercy seat. The people could see it in the pillar of cloud and fire. They saw the presence of God accepting the sacrifices and coming to dwell with them physically for the first time. They saw it. And so you see the word covered. The Spirit of God covered the mercy seat in the Holy of Holies behind the veil. And then we see in Luke chapter 1, that word is used again in a very different context, where the Spirit of God, the angel Gabriel, comes to Mary and says, the Spirit of God will overshadow you. It's the same word, that agitation, that covering, the hovering. The Holy Spirit is preparing her for new life, and it's a new spiritual life, a new kind of life that is coming through the incarnation of that word inside her womb. And so she becomes an ark of the new covenant, in whom her, within her womb, she carries that high priest, the bread of life, and the word of God. So she becomes a type of ark. The Holy Spirit is moving, agitated, hovering over her for the renewal and the coming forth, the springing forth, the incarnation of new life. And so the scriptures themselves call Mary the ark. If you look in chapter 12 of the book of Revelation, actually the passage begins at the end of chapter 11 and it moves into chapter 12. John sees the heavenly temple, the Holy of Holies, opened, and when he sees the Ark of the Covenant, it's accompanied with thundering and lightning and all kinds of theophany is the theological word. It just means the manifestations of God's presence. That's the end of chapter 11. And then immediately in chapter 12, verse 1, what we get is he sees a woman
with a crown on her head of stars and the moon under her feet. And it goes on to talk about her. She is the mother of the child, capital C, and that she has other children, those whose witness, that martyrdom witness, they were loyal to the testimony of Christ.

0: he said to John. And John wrote the book of Revelation. And so the church fathers understand Mary to be the history in those terms. That's her title, the Ark of the New Covenant. And so the Ark in the Old Testament is fulfilled in Christ himself.
1: To see if your heart is enlarged, to see if there's any fluid in your lungs, because the heart and the lungs and the kidney and the liver all work together. You know, the knee bone is connected to the ankle bone.
2: That's it.
1: So it's, you know, it's not one illness in and of itself. There are so many concurrent illnesses that can happen when you have heart disease. And so thankfully we have your PCP and we have cardiologists who can help us think through that.
2: And as you said earlier, and they subspecialize as well.
1: That's right. That's right. Most times you'll also have an echocardiogram, which is an ultrasound of your heart, to see how your heart is pumping. And we look at how much blood is actually being pumped out of the heart. We call that the ejection fraction. And when the ejection fraction is usually less than 20%, so only 20% of the blood is being pumped out of your heart with every heartbeat, that's not enough for what your body needs. And that's when we say that people have really severe heart failure. And so depending on whether you have heart disease from coronary artery disease or heart failure, you'll go down different paths. But eventually, even with coronary artery disease, the muscle in the heart starts to weaken and most people will end up with heart failure, meaning that your body is just not pumping enough blood to help all of your other vital organs, your brain, your stomach for digestion, your kidneys to filter out all of the bad things and help produce urine, and the liver too, to get toxins out of your body, as well as medications. So you go down that path, you see the cardiologist, you have these tests. And typically the first thing that we do with a lot of serious illnesses is we treat the symptoms. And one of the biggest symptoms with heart failure is fluid overload. So we see that in the shortness of breath because there's often fluid in the lungs, which we can hear on exam when we listen to them. They sound like little crackles. Mm-hmm. We can see on a chest x-ray, and we can see because fluid is backing up in your ankles, in your lower extremity. It can come all the way up to the abdomen, as a matter of fact, in really severe cases. And so the first thing we do is a class of medicines called diuretics to try to get rid of some of that fluid. And initially that might help and that might work well. We use other medicines to help slow the heart down, to help it pump better. There are lots of different medicines that people will often hear, beta blockers, calcium channel blockers. We control the blood pressure. We control the arrhythmias with medicines like digoxin, amiodarone, sotalol. There are lots of different medicines out there. So we first treat the symptoms. If the heart's going too fast, we slow it down. If it's not going fast enough, you may need a pacemaker to at least give you a minimum good heart rate to get the blood pumping. If it's pumping against a high blood pressure, we want to lower the blood pressure. If it's a problem with the kidneys, we want to address what's going on with the kidneys and help that too. If it's vascular disease in your vessels, in your body, because the heart's pumping fine, but it's pumping against a resistance, that's going to cause your heart to enlarge. So it really depends on what the cause is. But you'll go down the road first treating the symptoms.
2: And you've mentioned a couple of the major interventions. You've already talked about the fact that sometimes surgery is required if it's a coronary artery issue to place a stent. Want to explain what a stent is?
1: Yeah, a stent is a little tube that often has medication around it. And they actually put that in. It looks like a little straw almost. Yeah. And they put it right in the coronary arteries to hold them open so that the blood can flow normally.
2: And that's a permanent placement.
1: A permanent thing. Sometimes they have to be changed. But that's rare because depending on how long they've been in there, they get embedded, they get ingrown in part of the tissue. Sometimes you need to add to them and do further stenting. So
2: okay.
1: Complicated.
2: Very much so. And yet I think it's reassuring for most of us to hear that there is a whole, this sounds irreverent, bag of tricks that are available to treat very serious illnesses.
1: Yes, we thank God for cardiologists.
2: We do indeed. And so we started to talk about the reason, given the breadth of illness that falls under cardiac disease, and given the inevitable progression of almost all of the diseases that we have mentioned and that we haven't mentioned, we've talked about the fact that heart patients really are the perfect candidates for palliative care and the need to have that introduced sometimes by the patients to either their PCPs or their cardiologists. Mm-hmm. And we also talked about the

0: need to be able to explain why, that it's not that you think you're dying, it's that you think you would like this kind of 360 degree kind of care plan for you mm-hmm. that gets to the physical, obviously, and the psychological, hopefully, but also addresses the social changes that life will require after a heart diagnosis. And then finally, and let's talk about this, the spiritual application of care. How can that be done? I mean, quite frankly, we hear from patients all the time that that is almost never addressed except when a chaplain in the hospital might make a visit to their room.
1: Yeah. And I think that's an important thing to address with people, because a lot of people have a misconception that if what you are going through, if what you are facing with your serious illness, with any serious illness, and especially heart disease, if it becomes too burdensome for you, whether that's physically, emotionally, spiritually, financially, if that becomes too burdensome, and you say, "This, I would rather focus on the quality of my life," then, you know, a lot of people don't realize that that's something that they can speak about. And a lot of people really think that if I say, "I don't want to do this," or "I don't want to be resuscitated," that you're not allowing God to actually do what he wants. And, you know, you're saying no to God. I've heard that time and time again, even from devout Catholics, that I can't be DNR because then God won't save me. You know, my understanding is that God can do anything. We are just instruments, and whatever he wills, he can do, and he will do if we ask him. So by saying, I can't do this procedure, I don't want this procedure, I don't want to go through this, that's not preventing God from doing anything. And so it's important to think about the spiritual aspects and why are people thinking that way? Do they have some spiritual distress? What are they worried about? Do they have existential distress? And that should be addressed by, certainly by your palliative care doctor, who can then bring in spiritual care for you.
0: That's what I was going to say. When people realize that that is what they need, if the thought doesn't come from their caregiving team, but if a patient or their family members realize that there's more going on here than just the physical, how do they get access to that spiritual care? And you've kind of given great direction. They can certainly ask their caregiving team, mm-hmm. but they also have resources in the community.
1: That's right.
0: And for those of us in our faith community, almost every parish either has a specific team geared to that, mm-hmm. or certainly the clergy, both the ordained priests and deacons, but also other volunteers are geared up and waiting for that call.
1: Exactly. Anything from prayer lines and prayer trees to actually going to your clergy. And, you know, in most parishes these days, they offer the anointing of the sick at a monthly mass. And though that anointing is for anyone with a serious illness, you know, people think of the anointing of the sick as kind of last rites. And once I have that, you know, that's it, I'm going to die. And, you know, there is last rites, extreme unction, which typically involves confession and the anointing of the sick and everything else. But you can get the sacrament of the sick anytime that you have a serious illness, if you are elderly, because any of those times you could go at any time when you have a serious illness. And so thinking about the sacraments, thinking about talking to somebody. I hear too often, "Don't call the priest yet. He thinks he's dying." Well, in fact, you might be dying, but it's never too soon to call the priest, to go to confession, to just talk about your worries, because they can help.
0: Sometimes just because you're not dying, it's the best time to call
1: right.
0: a priest, so that you can optimize whatever the time, short or long,
1: that's right.
0: that you have left.
1: Mm-hmm.
0: Well, this has been fantastic, and I'm looking forward to, in our next session, continuing conversations about some of the treatments and when to say no.
1: Yeah.
0: Thanks, Karen.
1: Thank you.
2: Did you know that May is the month of Mary? Through her cooperation with God, Mary played a unique role in his plan for salvation. Her trust in his word makes her the ultimate model of faith. She is our loving mother who

0: shows us how to be open to the promptings of the Holy Spirit. Her unending faith through moments of joy and sorrow has inspired many Christian believers to emulate her devotion to our Lord. By the 19th century, May was officially recognized as the month of Mary. According to Pope Paul VI and his encyclical on the month of May, in this month, the benefits of God's mercy come down to us from Mary's throne in greater abundance. There are many ways we can honor Mary during this month, such as praying the rosary, consecrating ourselves to our Blessed Mother, and wearing her miraculous medal as a daily reminder. Let us take this time to venerate our Blessed Mother through devotion and prayer, and ask her to intercede for us so that we can continuously deepen our relationship with her Son, Jesus Christ.
1: Hello, I'm Bishop Reed. Join me each and every day in meditating on the mysteries of the Holy Rosary of the Blessed Virgin Mary right here on Catholic TV, America's Catholic Television Network.

0: So we were talking about the various interventions that are possible in the treatment of heart disease. And we were talking about the fact that only the patient knows what benefit they're getting from it. Certainly there are indications based on EKGs and x-rays and lab studies. But in terms of the actual benefit in the life being lived, it's up for the patient to tell us if the benefit kind of meets and exceeds the burden.
1: That's right.
0: One of the things that's been most interesting to me in my career is that the church has been incredibly helpful in teaching us about what to do and how to think about the possible medical interventions that are available on such a wide scale now for us. And they are, in many cases, available to everybody. There are some areas where it's still hard to either physically access them or financially access them. But for the most part, all of us are faced with a dazzling array of choices about where to say yes and where to say no, not on that one, and where to say we're done, it's enough. And the church has been very helpful in letting us know that there are various ways in which we can make this decision. And we can make it from a perspective of physical pain, and does it help enough to merit keep going? We can talk about the impact on our families, the kind of social burdens of this. We can talk about the psychological or mental burdens on ourselves. Sometimes the thought is more than the deed. And this is most interesting to me. The church really stresses that it's equally important to consider the financial burden. And in a society and in a world where healthcare is the number one cause of bankruptcy, of personal bankruptcy, it's really important that we see this as something that most patients have to consider, and we allow them to do so. But the other piece of the financial, and it's also part of the social consideration of benefit and burden, is also many of the either procedures or the equipment being used or the organs being involved are of very limited nature. And so we have to think about resource allocation and use. What is the responsible way in which we make sure we're making decisions about ourselves in a way that's authentic and consistent with church teaching, but ever mindful of the impact beyond ourselves. That's hard.
1: It is really hard. And, you know, not everyone is eligible or a candidate for some of these advanced therapies because resources are sparse. You know, you have to go through a whole evaluation. So as we talked about earlier, people are treated with medications to control their symptoms. As the heart failure progresses and the disease gets worse and worse, those symptom management medications are not enough. And despite the best in adding more and more, you end up really sitting in a chair all day or being bedbound because your heart is just so weak. And that's when people end up coming to the hospital and they end up with multiple hospitalizations almost monthly, every other month. We see them because their volume is so high, they can't clear the fluid from their body and they feel miserable. And that's the time, unfortunately, that I see them, which is late in the process. And so that's when we have these conversations. In fact, it's actually mandated by the Joint Commission for Hospital Accreditation that anybody who is being considered for a left ventricular device or heart transplant has to see somebody in palliative care to see if these, if this is what is most important for them.
0: Just to clarify, I think we all know what transplantation is.
1: Yes.
0: But explain what a left ventricular assist device is, and we referred to it earlier as an LVAD.
1: That's right, an LVAD, yes. So a left ventricular device is actually an artificial pump that is implanted in your body, and it takes over your circulation. So it is for people whose left ventricle, which is the part of your heart that pumps blood to the rest of your body, when that is so damaged and it's barely pumping and you're not getting enough blood, they actually bypass the left ventricle. They put a tube, looks like a small hose, into the top part of your heart or the left atrium, and they take the other part of this pump and put it right onto your aorta, which is the main blood vessel that supplies blood to the rest of your body. And they implant a small pump, usually in your abdominal cavity, and it runs on batteries, and you've got to make sure that the batteries are recharged, and it takes over completely your circulation.
0: So you can see how incredibly dependent a person would be forever on it, mm-hmm. if placed on it.
1: That's right.
0: The same is true of a pacemaker, which is, again, much more common, and we understand it. And also, we mentioned the defibrillator, which works in the same way in terms of being placed and threaded into the heart and all of that as a pacemaker. So one of the questions that comes up over and over again is, what happens when the end is near, when the burdens so outweigh the benefit of continuing these therapies? What happens? How do we make the decision, and how do we implement the decision?
1: Yeah. So many times, even with these devices, people suffer either complications from them or they're just not providing enough benefit. You may still have severe shortness of breath. You may have bleeding. You may have had strokes or clotting from these devices. The heart muscle becomes so weak that it may just stop responding. And that's when your team will try other things. They'll try to, you know, tweak the medicines a little bit more, but eventually people are facing the end of their life, or the burden is so hard to bear that they just say, this is not living. And I'm not able to do anything that I want to do, that I can enjoy. And therefore, you know, I would like to stop this. And so, you know, we oftentimes see that people will stop at the end of their life. And I would say it should be mandated. People should stop defibrillators at the end of their life, because the last thing that you want to happen if somebody is actually dying and at the end of their life, where you want them to be the most peaceful and comfortable, is to have this device deliver a shock to your heart, just like an external defibrillator. It's like a bolt of lightning going through your chest. That is something that will not end your life right away, but it should be turned off so that you will not have an added suffering to the end of your life.
0: And we always hear the dramatic question about, because they're so much more common, turning off pacemakers. Yeah. They don't need to be turned off.
1: They don't need to be turned off. It's very rare that you would turn off a pacemaker, because what happens is that the heart stops responding to the pacemaker, because as your heart is weaker and weaker and not pumping, you build up potassium and calcium and everything in your body, all these metabolites, and it weakens the heart muscle even more. And eventually the pacemaker stops working. So I have a wonderful story of a patient I cared for, Betty, who had a pacemaker, and she was dying from end-stage heart disease, and she also had dementia, because the whole body is connected, as I said before. And the family made the decision, because she was unable to, she was nonverbal, to keep her comfortable. And she was in the intensive care unit. I met the family. We had the priest there, you know, who gave her the sacrament of the sick. We all prayed together. And then I left to just give them some time. And we stopped all of the medications that were helping her blood pressure. We cut down on the oxygen so it didn't seem like a jet engine going through her nose. We had her become really peaceful, and she still had a pacemaker, and it was still going. So even though it looked like she stopped breathing and her blood pressure wasn't registering, the pacemaker was still going. And that can be a little disconcerting for families, because she can't be pronounced dead until her heart has stopped. And so, you know, 20 minutes after she stopped breathing, the family called me up again and said, you have to come up. She's still alive. You know, what's going on here? They were distressed. And I talked with them. And they actually told me they thought she was waiting for me to come back and die with her, because I had cared for her for more than 20 years. And so we again prayed the Hail Mary, which was her favorite prayer. She and I often prayed it together in the office. And after we prayed that, her heart went down from 20 beats per minute to 10 to 4, and then it just stopped, and she died very peacefully. And That's it was beautiful. Just a pleasure. What an honor to be there. Yeah. So it will eventually stop.
0: That's wonderful to know, and I think reassuring. That's a beautiful story about Betty, and it's a tribute to the care that you give her and gave her and give all your patients. It's also reassuring for people to understand that they can stop interventions, they can stop devices, that does not mean that they're participating in a suicide.
1: That's right.
0: And we're going to talk about assisted suicide in much greater length in the future conversations. But the fact that you can say no to treatment because the burden has become excessive and the benefit has become minimal or non-existent is tremendously reassuring to people who want to do this right and be able to go home to God mm-hmm. with a clear conscience about how they did it.
1: That's right.
0: Yeah.
1: That's right.
0: Yeah. Yeah. Well, thanks, Karen. This was a really helpful conversation for me and I think for our viewers. I hope for our viewers, and I look forward to continuing it.
1: Me too.

Lord of creation, you gave us the fertile earth, and with it our daily bread, as a sign of your love and providence. Today, we recognize with sorrow that millions of brothers and sisters continue to suffer from hunger, while so many goods are wasted at our tables.

awaken in us a new awareness that we learn to thank for every food, to consume simply, to share with joy, and to care for the fruits of the earth as a gift from you, destined for all, not just a few. Good Father, make us capable of transforming the logic of selfish consumption into a culture of solidarity. May our communities promote concrete gestures, awareness campaigns, food banks, and a sober and responsible lifestyle.

You who sent us your beloved Son, Jesus, broken bread for the life of the world, give us a new heart, hungry for justice and thirsty for fraternity.

May no one be excluded from the common table, and may your Spirit teach us to see bread not as an object of consumption, but as a sign of communion and care. Amen.

So if you know anything about me, you know that I really love food. I think it's one of the greatest ways God loves me. And even though I don't have kids of my own, it's one of the things that I look forward to the most about having children. Right now I have an adorable nephew, and it's super exciting to kind of start introducing him little by little. You know that moment that you're like, hey, have some banana, and then like get to the good stuff, like have some avocado, and then the magical day that I get to introduce him to Nutella. And how frustrating it's gonna be when if he like says no to it. This actually happened to my nephew a couple of months ago. We were introducing him to Nutella for the first time, and he just looked at us and he just wasn't having it that day. And I was so frustrated. I was looking at him, I was like, I love you and I wanted to give you the best in life. Like, try this, please trust me. And then he eventually did and it was magical. But I oftentimes think that this is how God is with us. I feel like we're just outside and I'm just so busy looking down and building mud pies out of mud and twigs. And God is there and he's trying to give me like this beautiful 7-layered cake. And God's like, hello, like Maria, I'm trying to give you something way more than the twigs and the mud. And I'm just so focused that I'm looking down. Jesus himself in the Sermon on the Mount, when he starts his public ministry, he starts talking about the Beatitudes. And I know if you're Catholic, you've probably heard about the Beatitudes and you're probably like, yes, I know these, but they're not just things that we memorize. They're things that apply to our lives. God is saying, Beatus, right, comes from blessed or happiness. He's saying, I want you to be blessed. I want you to be happy. I'm not just talking about moments of happiness where you just eat a little brownie and get happy. I'm talking about an overabundance amount of chocolate fountain that's never gonna end. I'm talking about joy, where even in the midst of trials and tribulations, we are still joyful because we know that we belong to the Lord and we know that he is our source of joy, right? And so when we dive in, this is what he's saying, that the Beatitudes are these guidelines to know in the highs and lows of life, I am there. So we need to be able to know that God is our Father, that Jesus is there, and that what he has to offer us is better than anything the world can offer us.

0: Welcome.
1: Thank you.
0: Welcome to Hollywood.
1: Yeah.
0: How long will this
2: wait?
0: Hold on.

We are doing something extremely different today, and we're out using the grill. So we have cod, well, we actually have tilapia, and we're going to grill

I'm going to squeeze a little bit of lemon on them. It's got cilantro. And we're going to let these things cook for just a little bit. To go with them, we have some asparagus. The asparagus has been seasoned with a little bit of salt and pepper and a little bit of oil on them. So we're gonna let these cook for a little bit. The fish has just got basically a little bit of salt and pepper, and that's about the size of it. Doesn't take long for this stuff to cook. So once we have the asparagus and the fish on the grill, and then we're gonna add some vegetables, some bell peppers, green, red bell peppers, some squash, and some other little vegetables to go on top, and onion. So the sous chef will hand me the stuff. We're not gonna put all of it on there. We're just gonna put a little bit to give you a little color and let you know how it's gonna look. These grills are great. I never thought that I would get one, but then I started seeing quite a number of people use these types of grills, either for their fajitas or for breakfast, for pancakes, scrambled eggs, and what have you. But for fish, though, I find that they really are good. Just gonna let them cook a little bit. Get the asparagus going. We don't want the asparagus to get too overcooked. We want it to have a little bit of crunch to it. We've got some hungry seminarians inside, so we want to make sure that everything

You can see that it is no longer pink, but it is getting to be brown. So you got all these seasonings and all of these types of stuff that are on it that give it some flavor.

This is some Thai sauce made with brown sugar, rice vinegar, soy sauce, and ginger. Then I had a little bit of a sweet and sour sauce, and I went on and added that to it. And then I had a little bit of teriyaki sauce. So it's got a little bit of all different things in there. But you can see that it is

We're gonna let this come to a good cook. This is fairly an easy recipe. You can chop all your vegetables up a day in advance. You can make your sauce a day in advance, and it's always better whenever you have some type of a sauce to use, whether it's for a salad or for something like this, it's always better to go ahead and make it up a day in advance. So that's all made up. The fish, you know, you buy it on the same day. It's soft, tender, ready to be cooked. And you just have to kind of put everything together. So it's just a little bit of process of time. Somebody asked me earlier, they said, were you a chef? I said, absolutely not. I started out at Josky's. Some of you may remember Josky's of Texas because they always had the big Christmas show up on the fourth floor. So my father told me that I needed to go to, I wanted to go to college, and he said, if you want to go to college, you got to work. And back in the day when we lived in Dallas, my mother worked the concession stands at the Cotton Bowl. So she worked up in the press box, and we served sodas and hot dogs. Well, when there was a day game, she needed help. So she would get several of us, the kids, we would all go up there and we'd serve these hot dogs. There was no exchange of money, just the giving of hot dogs to all the people who worked in the press box. Now, for those of you who remember back in the day, these guys who worked in the press box, they had typewriters and binoculars. There was no computers, no laptops or anything like that. They did all of this by hand and old-fashioned way. So I went to Josky's with some colleagues, and this one buddy of mine, I owe him a lot. He said, let's go to the personnel office and let's see if we can find a job. So I said, okay. So I went, and so anyway, they gave you the little form to fill out for work, and I filled it out, and it had any prior experience. So I thought, well, okay. I put down food service. And so this gal, you know, she looked at it and she says, oh, food service. And I said, yeah. She said, we have a position open for a busboy. Would you be interested? And I said, well, I said, you know, I said, I think so. So anyway, so I went on up. I interviewed for the job. It was a 10-minute interview. She said, can you start such and such in a week? And I said, oh, I sure can. And I gave myself some time after graduation to kind of fool around and enjoy. Then a week later, then I started working at Josky's as a busboy. Now, you're getting a little bit of story, but we have to say something while this stuff is cooking. So, anyway, so I was a busboy, and then went to school in Mexico City, came back. She gave me a job as a waiter during Hemisphere. And then after that, they needed a relief in the kitchen. So she said, would you be interested in doing

So I said, yes, I would. So then I started working in the kitchens. And from there, I eventually became a supervisor in Josky's kitchen. And the rest is history.

now we're going to mix it all up. You know, we were going to fix this prior to everybody arriving, but then we thought, you know what? Let's go ahead and fix it this way, and they can have it hot. So I'm going to ask our little sous chef to come over. You'll notice that I've got the lettuce leaves around.

0: has been fabulous. Okay, guys, what attracted you to this particular program?
1: For me, I think it was the strong leadership by Bishop Gary and Bishop Archbishop Gustavo, who I had most contact with out of more than anyone in the, I think, at the Archdiocese community in San Antonio. I think I met Bishop Gary one day in his office talking about an apparition, about Our Lady of Las Lajas, which is something that I was seeing if there was any more evidence that the church had on. So I went to the bishops. So I met him there in his office, trying to seek more information on that apparition, and just started a conversation with Bishop Gary. He invited me to Project Melchizedek, which is a kind of a discernment accelerator program mm-hmm. that the Archdiocese has, and just really grew to love the people there. Mm. So that's what did it for me.
0: So now, so how long have you known Bishop Gary now?
1: 3 years.
0: 3 years now. So, but you just came into the program then this past August?
1: I take that back, about 2 years.
0: 2 years, okay. So then after 1 year with him, studying reflection and everything, then you came on into the program. Is that the way it works?
1: Yeah.
0: Okay, all right. Next.
2: Honestly, for us, we're actually discerning for the Diocese of San Bernardino. So
0: how can you do that? Tom, how?
2: Well, they enjoyed, they've been usually sending formation students here for theology. And so after they finished Washington last year, the Papa Duty program in Washington last year, they looked for other programs just to spread out. And so they looked over here at San Antonio. And so, I mean, here we are. So,
0: wow.
2: Yeah, I mean, and it's been very, very enjoyable. I mean, either way, I would have been near family, but this is very enjoyable. I really like the guys.
0: So now there are more Prophet Duty programs?
3: There are different dioceses. Yeah.
0: Different dioceses. Yeah. So we're not the only one.
3: We are not the only one. What we are, one of the pioneers who initiated this program, which was recommended originally by USCCB.
0: Oh, okay. So now when was this program initiated nationwide?
3: Nationwide, it's been 3 years, actually.
0: 3 years now. Yeah. Oh, wow. Wow. And did you have a class last year as well?
3: We just had one group of seminarians graduated and they moved forward to their disciple stage of formation. And right. So we have the last year was basically first a kind of pilot program. Mm-hmm. So we only recruited for the seminarians of the Archdiocese of San Antonio.
0: Oh, okay.
3: But then gradually we decided that we will open it up for other dioceses so
0: right.
3: we can support other dioceses who cannot afford to have
0: right.
3: a program for themselves. Neither do they have resources, mm-hmm. nor do they have facility or personnel to...
0: Wow. Now, but San Bernardino then doesn't have one, is that correct?
4: No, we do not.
5: I didn't know anything about the Prophet Duty program because like Father said, it's a new stage in our journey towards the priesthood. So it's basically like the first stage in seminary. So I didn't know much about the Prophet Duty program. I just knew like God was calling me to the priesthood, and I applied to the diocesan seminary. And then I found out that the first stage is a propedeutic program.
0: Now, so. You've said that word four times now. So he is on growth.
5: Well, I have had some training.
0: Yeah, you have had some good growth about that.
3: Now that you have in the program, what do you feel about it?
5: It's amazing. It has been a great experience. Because it's funny because we talk about it all the time. Because before I was discerning with a religious community. So I was discerning religious life before joining seminary. And I did what they called in religious life a postulancy.
0: Right.
5: So it's like it's pretty much similar to what we're doing right now, like a year of discerning if this is what the Lord is calling you to do and get to know more about yourself. But since I did the postulancy, I thought I was gonna be able to skip this stage.
2: I thought it was like a fast track.
5: Yeah, I want to cut the corners. So no, but eventually I'm in the propedeutic program now, and it has been an amazing experience. It has been a journey with the Lord, mm-hmm. an intimate experience with the Lord. To get to know more about myself, who I am in the light of Christ, and of course also know my weaknesses, because we know, like, we get to seminary and we're not perfect at all. Like, we have a lot of flaws, we have a lot of things to improve, but we know the Lord is there, He's merciful, and that's where we are right now. That's where I'm at right now, like, trying to get to know more about myself, work on my weaknesses, and grow in love for Christ.
0: Well, that's good. Yeah. And Sam, what about yourself? What is some of your takeaway from the program?
1: I think it's a great opportunity to really enhance or grow our spiritual disciplines. So just diving into scripture, diving into other great work that priests and saints have done and composed to help build the church's spirituality. Mm-hmm. So right now, we dive into quotes every day from doctors of the church, from past popes. It's really just interesting stuff. Would you all agree?
2: Oh, yeah. Yeah. Oh, yeah.
1: And so we do that. We take time to meditate, spend a lot of time before the Eucharist, which is, you know, the center of everything.
5: A lot of prayer.
2: Integral.
1: Yeah. And then, yeah, those are my main takeaways of the propedeutic experience.
0: Well, we are very fortunate as a diocese, archdiocese, to have you over there at Assumption Seminary, as well as have all of you involved in the program. And there's you.

0: You can never underestimate God's grace.
1: Absolutely.
0: You can never, never underestimate God's grace.
2: And His providence.
0: And providence. So on that part, we're going to go ahead and we're going to take a breather because we've got one more group coming in today. So I want to thank you guys for being here on Food for Thought.
1: Thank you.
0: Okay.
3: Yes,
0: and we'll do dessert in a little bit.
3: Looking forward to that.
0: All right.

0: So now you guys are in a small community. So what do you think about this small community that you live in? Yes, Oscar, you've got that look on your face.
1: So far it's been great, but sometimes I have to remember that community is great, but also my personal time is very much needed. So, yeah.
0: So is that one of the challenges then, and how to keep some type of a balance?
1: For me, yes. It's definitely a challenge. As an introvert, I have to put myself out there, so it's a little difficult. But once I'm out there, I'm okay, but I have to be conscientious of myself and my needs too. So there's times where I need to be alone.
0: Well, you're talking to an introvert. You know, my father was always after me, you know, you got to go out and press the flesh. You got to go out and meet people, tell them who you are, you know, all that type of stuff. And I thought, oh no, I don't want to do this. Oh, you know.
1: So you understand.
0: I do understand. So let me ask you this then. So in that time then that you were working, was there a light bulb then that went off while you were working that said, hey, think about this?
1: Yes, for me, it felt like God sort of woke me up. Like he let me know at this rate of what I'm doing in my life at that moment, it wasn't going to last long. Mm-hmm. So I felt like this call to repentance. And I wanted to serve him. I wanted to worship him after that. I didn't know where to go. Right. You know, I grew up in the Baptist church, so I was praying to God, you know, I can always go back to the Baptist church.
0: Right.
1: I can go here, there. And eventually, he led me to St. Jude's Catholic Church.
0: Over there on Commerce and General McMullen. Yeah.
1: So he led me there to, I was just going to volunteer for their Thanksgiving luncheon. That was my intention. They invited me to Mass. And so I went. You know, I had no idea what was going on. I stood when they stood up. I knelt when they knelt.
0: Yeah.
1: And it was during the consecration that I started crying, and I didn't know why. I felt at home. I felt like, you know, God's embrace, sort of, you know. So that's where it started. And so I wanted more after that time. I wanted more, and I went to an Acts retreat soon after that. Gave my life to whole bunch of strangers, you know, and joined RCIA and was baptized 2014.
2: Great.
0: You know, one of the things I always find that's always very interesting and is taking a look at different writings like St. John of the Cross or St. Teresa or Mother Teresa or some of these individuals. Thomas Merton, I mean, you know, you take a look at his life and the struggles that he had and the dark cloud that maybe that he went through in order to get to that point of coming to a point of transfiguration almost, you know, where he was then changed, you know, in recognizing that he needed to be with the Trappist, that's where he belonged. And I think that's one of the discernments about vocations, is that vocations enable us to think and think and think. Hey, where do I belong? Where do I belong? You know?
3: One of the things that I think has been a blessing really for this community is it's a challenge, but the fact that everybody has a different story. You know, it's not kind of like everyone comes in the same way. We're all unique. And so as you hear, you know, there are different stories. I think it's beautiful how they're able to come together and have that in common, right? That experience of wanting to serve. And some may have taken a different route to get there. But I think that's one of the, what I really enjoy about getting to hear the stories of the men that come, and their dedication to wanting to do God's will. I think that.
0: One last question. We're gonna wrap it up. What about fun? Do y'all have fun?
4: So, I mean, I guess everyone has their definition of fun, you know, how some of us are introverts, some of us are extroverts, but, you know, we try to incorporate everyone, you know, what everyone likes. Some of us like to do sports, so we go out and we play sports. And
0: is that how you got that on your arm?
4: Yeah, that's how I got hurt. Someone was like to play board games inside. Someone was like to work out, you know. And but also, you know, on the weekend we do ministry as well. So we go to different ministries. We've gone to serve food to the poor. We've done visiting people at migrant centers. So, you know, in a sense, that's kind of leaving our routine and doing something different and seeing how we interact with other people, you know, and that's something, you know.
1: Pool, we play pool.
0: Oh, do you? Billiard.

0: try your best.
1: We've come to the end of our time this evening, and I want to thank each and every one of you for being here for dinner and for conversation, for food for thought. And we hope that we have given the viewers information about who you are. But we also hope that we have given the viewers information about maybe that they might be able to help someone to discern a religious vocation, whether it's to be a priest or a deacon or a lay minister or a religious woman within the Christian church community. So for those of you who are viewing, we hope we have given you some food for thought. We want to thank Assumption Seminary and Emmaus House and each one of you. And we are so glad that you are there.

Did you know that May is the month of Mary? Through her cooperation with God, Mary played a unique role in his plan for salvation. Her trust in his word makes her the ultimate model of faith. She's our loving mother who shows us how to be open to the promptings of the Holy Spirit. Her unending faith through moments of joy and sorrow has inspired many Christian believers to emulate her devotion to our Lord. By the 19th century, May was officially recognized as the month of Mary. According to Pope Paul VI and his encyclical on the month of May, in this month, the benefits of God's mercy come down to us from Mary's throne in greater abundance. There are many ways we can honor Mary during this month, such as praying the rosary, consecrating ourselves to our Blessed Mother, and wearing her miraculous medal as a daily reminder. Let us take this time to venerate our Blessed Mother through devotion and prayer, and ask her to intercede for us so that we can continuously deepen our relationship with her Son, Jesus Christ.

0: In the name of the Father, and of the Son, and of the Holy Spirit.
1: Amen.
0: You expired, Jesus, but the source of life gushed forth for souls, and the ocean of mercy opened up for the whole world. O font of life, unfathomable divine mercy, envelop the whole world and empty yourself out upon us.
2: O blood and water, which gushed forth from the heart of Jesus as a fountain of mercy for us, I trust in you.
0: Our Father, who art in heaven, hallowed be thy name. Thy kingdom come, thy will be done, on earth as it is in heaven. Give us this day our daily bread, and forgive us our trespasses, as we forgive those who trespass against us. And lead us not into temptation, but deliver us from evil. Amen. Hail Mary, full of grace, the Lord is with thee. Blessed art thou among women, and blessed is the fruit of thy womb, Jesus. Holy Mary, Mother of God, pray for us sinners, now and at the hour of our death. Amen.
3: The Apostles' Creed. I believe in God,

Almighty, Creator of heaven and earth, and in Jesus Christ, his only Son, our Lord, who was conceived by the Holy Spirit, born of the Virgin Mary, suffered under Pontius Pilate, was crucified, died, and was buried. He descended to the dead. On the third day he rose again. He ascended into heaven and is seated at the right hand of God, the Father Almighty. He will come to judge the living and the dead. I believe in the Holy Spirit, the Holy Catholic Church, the communion of saints, the forgiveness of sins, the resurrection of the body, and life everlasting. Amen. Eternal

The Divine Praises. Blessed be God, blessed be his holy name, blessed be Jesus Christ, true God and true man, blessed be the name of Jesus, blessed be his most sacred heart, blessed be his most precious blood, blessed be Jesus in the most holy sacrament of the altar, blessed be the Holy Spirit, the Paraclete, blessed be the great Mother of God, Mary most holy, blessed be her holy and immaculate conception. Blessed be her glorious assumption. Blessed be the name of Mary, Virgin and Mother. Blessed be Saint Joseph, her most chaste spouse. Blessed be God in his angels and in his saints.

Closed captioning provided by a grant from the Raskob Foundation for Catholic Activities and our Sunday visitor.

0: our role as a Catholic publisher is to spread the gospel, to help spread the gospel.
1: It's a way of reaching out to the world like we're supposed to do as disciples.
2: Outside of preaching and what happens in Mass, Catholic publishing helps to deliver the message so that it can follow the parishioners as they go out from Mass.
3: All Catholic publishers are ministries. We are not just a press. We're not just a machine printing out paper to say, please read this.
4: We help people to think more deeply about their faith and why it's important, and maybe give them the tools to express that.
5: It's essential to help Catholics who have any number of spiritual questions before them, as well as theological or doctrinal, to be able to find publishing houses that they can depend on, that they know this person has quality stuff.
4: If you take a look at all of the different kinds of media there are in the world and the things that people are exposed to, very little of it gets the Catholic thing right.
6: We do have a responsibility to reflect authentic teaching, authentic practice, good pastoral practice, and help people grow in their faith through our publications.
4: What I feel is important about Catholic publishing is we can get our story out the way that it needs to be heard by Catholics and by non-Catholics as well.
7: I know all of us in Catholic publishing really have this agreement, this bond in putting out the best and most sound content.
3: We are called to respond to the needs of people, and every Catholic publisher is trying to do that, and we're trying to be there for you.
8: We get to strategize about how to keep up with that and how to best serve the church in the multi-layered and multifaceted world that it exists in today.
7: We hear what is needed by those. What could we do? How can this help you in what it is that you're doing every day? And that we take it and figure out, okay, what is it? Is it a book? Is it a video? Is it a workshop?
9: I think I'm just trying to always think outside the box and to make sure our company's moving ahead and meeting the needs of the people that we're serving and being right along there with them.
0: We'll get notes or how much a difference this made, or you changed my life, or you helped me come back into the church, or you gave me a resource that I can give to my children to bring them back. And hearing those things, that brings me all the joy that I could ask for.
8: I'm reminded of one of my theology professors who said that we have a responsibility as Catholics to publish, because publishing is our extension of Mary Magdalene's rush from the tomb to tell the good news. And this is us doing that. It's definitely a ministry, a privilege, an honor, a great responsibility.

Hi, everyone. I'm Kevin Nelson, inviting you to join us on Wednesday for This Is the Day, as we're joined by Tom Lucia and Father David LaPuma to talk about Father Nelson Baker, who's on the road to sainthood. Tom just released a new illustrated kids book called Father Baker, A Friend to All. We'll hear about some great stories of Father Baker, and we have a giveaway as well. So tune in on Wednesday for This Is the Day right here on Catholic TV, America's Catholic Television Network.

0: Hello, dear friends. I'm Father Anthony Mihalik, and I welcome you to this time of special devotion and prayer, the novena to honor our Mother of Perpetual Help. We come to you from the Basilica of Our Lady of Perpetual Help, the Mission Church in Boston, Massachusetts. And we invite you to join us as we raise our minds, our hearts, and our voices in prayer to Mary, the Mother of God, and our own dear Mother. Through her loving gaze, we are led ever more deeply into the great mystery of God's love for us. Through her, we are brought ever closer to her divine Son, our Lord Jesus Christ. We contemplate her beauty, serenity, and majesty as she is given to us in the holy icon of our Mother of Perpetual Help. She gazes on us and she points us to Him. She holds her divine Son close to herself, yet she offers Him lovingly to us, her children. Mother of Perpetual Help, we come before you and look to your holy icon, which teaches us how to follow Jesus, your Son, with faith and confidence in the midst of our daily lives. You call us to enter with you into the mystery of redemption as we contemplate the incarnation, passion, death, and resurrection of Jesus, our Redeemer. Holy Mary, you have been blessed and favored by God. You became not only the mother of the Redeemer, but the mother of the redeemed as well. We come to you today as your loving children. Watch over us and take care of us. As you held the child Jesus in your loving arms, so take us in your arms. Be a mother at every moment, ready to help us. For God, who is mighty, has done great things for you, and God's mercy is from age to age on those who love God. Intercede for us, dear Mother, in obtaining pardon for our sins, love for Jesus, final perseverance, and the grace always to call upon you. Dearest Mary, from the cross, your Son gave you to us as our Mother. In confidence, we present our needs to you and trust in your motherly care for us. 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Mother of Perpetual Help, pray for us. Hail Mary, full of grace, the Lord is with thee. Blessed art thou among women, and blessed is the fruit of thy womb, Jesus. Holy Mary, Mother of God, pray for us sinners, now and at the hour of our death. Amen. Hail Mary, full of grace, the Lord is with you. Blessed are you among women, and blessed is the fruit of your womb, Jesus. Holy Mary, Mother of God, pray for us sinners, now and at the hour of our death. Amen. Hail Mary, full of grace, the Lord is with thee. Blessed art thou among women, and blessed is the fruit of thy womb, Jesus. Holy Mary, Mother of God, pray for us sinners, now and at the hour of our death. Amen. Through the powerful intercession of our Mother of Perpetual Help, may Almighty God bless you and free you of every ill of mind, body, and spirit. In the name of the Father, and of the Son, and of the Holy Spirit. Amen.
1: A reading from the letter of Paul to the Galatians. Brothers and sisters, when the fullness of time had come, God sent his Son, born of a woman, born under the law, to ransom those under the law, so that we might receive adoption. As proof that you are children, God sent the Spirit of his Son into our hearts, crying out, Abba, Father. And so we no longer are slaves, but children. And if children, then also heirs through God. The word of the Lord. Thanks be to God. There's a dramatic account in the Acts of the Apostles about a sea voyage that St. Paul, bound in chains, took to Rome to stand trial before Caesar.

Caesar. The weather turned treacherous, but they continued the voyage despite wise advice from St. Paul to do otherwise, and their being shipwrecked without any casualties. What happens to the characters in St. Paul's account happens to us as well. We are involved in the story. At the beginning, even though the weather conditions indicate an impending disaster, the crew chooses to press on. How often do we allow ourselves to be ruled by our own ideas and plans? We stick to what we want to do, even when the evidence indicates otherwise. Still, God's compassion reaches out to our stubbornness. The Lord, in His mercy, puts in our lives individuals who try to speak sense to us. In this story, as the circumstances of the sailors' lives turn catastrophic, God provided St. Paul, who offered them a new and true way of looking at reality so that they could live in hope. St. Paul had warned the crew, "I can see that this voyage will result in severe damage and heavy loss." At that moment, St. Paul was for them a witness, someone who makes them aware of something else through himself. But the sailors didn't believe Paul. Sometimes we don't listen to God when he speaks to us. But God doesn't give up on us. Yet we need to reach a point that we want God's help. And how does that happen? In the story, it's when they reach a point when neither the sun nor the stars were visible for many days. In such darkness, they lose all hope of surviving. They are in despair. And in this darkness and despair, St. Paul speaks again. "Do not be afraid. Keep up your courage." Astoundingly, at this perilous moment, the entire crew listens to the least likely person, the one who is a prisoner bound in chains. It's the voice of St. Paul speaking to them again. And heeding his voice, they reach the shore safely. At the conclusion of the first novena prayer, we say to Mary, we pray, "I fear, dear mother, that in time of danger, I may neglect to call on you." We're speaking to one whom we believe is our advocate, our hope, and our refuge. Someone who hears us and speaks courage to us at those moments when our voyage in life is threatened by a storm, when darkness seemingly overwhelms us to the point of despair. Mary has the power to save us because she believed the words God spoke to her. And because she believed that what was said to her would come to be, she has the authority to help us and to say with confidence, "Do not be afraid. Keep up your courage." Mary speaks sense to us. Her wisdom offers us a new and true way of looking at the reality that threatens us so that we can live in hope. Her grace prevents us from succumbing to our own reason by helping us to recognize the mystery of God's love at work in our life. I'd like to conclude with a beautiful quote taken from St. Benedict's encyclical on Christ's hope. "Life is like a voyage on the sea of history, often dark and stormy, a voyage in which we watch for the stars that indicate the route. The true stars of our life are the people who have lived good lives. They are lights of hope. Certainly, Jesus Christ is the true light, the sun that has risen above all the shadows of history. But to reach him,
We also need

lights close by, people who shine with his light and so guide us along our way. And who more than Mary could be a star of hope for us? With her yes, she opened the door of our world to God himself. She became the living Ark of the Covenant, in whom God took flesh, became one of us, and pitched his tent among us.

the chaplet of divine mercy. In the name of the Father, and of the Son, and of the Holy Spirit. Amen. You expired, Jesus, but the source of life gushed forth for souls, and the ocean of mercy opened up for the whole world. O font of life, unfathomable divine mercy, envelop the whole world and empty yourself out upon us. O blood and water which gushed forth from the heart of Jesus as a font of mercy for us, I trust in you. O blood and water which gushed forth from the heart of Jesus as a font of mercy for us, I trust in you. O blood and water which gushed forth from the heart of Jesus as a font of mercy for us, I trust in you. Our Father who art in heaven, hallowed be thy name. Thy kingdom come, thy will be done, on earth as it is in heaven. Give us this day our daily bread, and forgive us our trespasses, as we forgive those who trespass against us. And lead us not into temptation, but deliver us from evil. Amen. Hail Mary, full of grace, the Lord is with thee. Blessed art thou among women, and blessed is the fruit of thy womb, Jesus. Holy Mary, Mother of God, pray for us sinners, now and at the hour of our death. Amen. I believe in God, the Father Almighty, creator of heaven and earth, and in Jesus Christ, his only Son, our Lord, who was conceived by the Holy Spirit, born of the Virgin Mary, suffered under Pontius Pilate, was crucified, died, and was buried. He descended into hell. On the third day, he arose again from the dead. He ascended into heaven and is seated at the right hand of God, the Father Almighty. From there, he will come to judge the living and the dead. I believe in the Holy Spirit, the Holy Catholic Church, the communion of saints, the forgiveness of sins, the resurrection of the body, and life everlasting. Amen. Eternal Father, I offer you the body and blood, soul and divinity of your dearly beloved Son, our Lord Jesus Christ, in atonement for our sins and those of the whole world. For the sake of his sorrowful passion, have mercy on us and on the whole world. For the sake of his sorrowful passion, have mercy on us and on the whole world. For the sake of his sorrowful passion, have mercy on us and on the whole world. For the sake of his sorrowful passion, have mercy on us and on the whole world. For the sake of his sorrowful passion, have mercy on us and on the whole world. For the sake of his sorrowful passion, have mercy on us and on the whole world. For the sake of his sorrowful passion, have mercy on us and on the whole world. For the sake of his sorrowful passion, have mercy on us and on the whole world. For the sake of his sorrowful passion, have mercy on us and on the whole world. For the sake of his sorrowful passion, have mercy on us and on the whole world. Eternal Father, I offer you the body and blood, soul and divinity of your dearly beloved Son, our Lord Jesus Christ, in atonement for our sins and those of the whole world. For the sake of his sorrowful

Passion, have mercy on us and on the whole world. For the sake of his sorrowful passion, have mercy on us and on the whole world. For the sake of his sorrowful passion, have mercy on us and on the whole world. For the sake of his sorrowful passion, have mercy on us and on the whole world. For the sake of his sorrowful passion, have mercy on us and on the whole world. For the sake of his sorrowful passion, have mercy on us and on the whole world. For the sake of his sorrowful passion, have mercy on us and on the whole world. For the sake of his sorrowful passion, have mercy on us and on the whole world. For the sake of his sorrowful passion, have mercy on us and on the whole world. For the sake of his sorrowful passion, have mercy on us and on the whole world. Eternal Father, I offer you the body, blood, soul, and divinity of your dearly beloved Son, our Lord Jesus Christ, in atonement for our sins and those of the whole world. For the sake of his sorrowful passion, have mercy on us and on the whole world. For the sake of his sorrowful passion, have mercy on us and on the whole world. For the sake of his sorrowful passion, have mercy on us and on the whole world. For the sake of his sorrowful passion, have mercy on us and on the whole world. For the sake of his sorrowful passion, have mercy on us and on the whole world. For the sake of his sorrowful passion, have mercy on us and on the whole world. For the sake of his sorrowful passion, have mercy on us and on the whole world. For the sake of his sorrowful passion, have mercy on us and on the whole world. For the sake of his sorrowful passion, have mercy on us and on the whole world. For the sake of his sorrowful passion, have mercy on us and on the whole world. Eternal Father, I offer you the body and blood, soul and divinity of your dearly beloved Son, our Lord Jesus Christ, in atonement for our sins and those of the whole world. For the sake of his sorrowful passion, have mercy on us and on the whole world. For the sake of his sorrowful passion, have mercy on us and on the whole world. For the sake of his sorrowful passion, have mercy on us and on the whole world. For the sake of his sorrowful passion, have mercy on us and on the whole world. For the sake of his sorrowful passion, have mercy on us and on the whole world. For the sake of his sorrowful passion, have mercy on us and on the whole world. For the sake of his sorrowful passion, have mercy on us and on the whole world. For the sake of his sorrowful passion, have mercy on us and on the whole world. For the sake of his sorrowful passion, have mercy on us and on the whole world. For the sake of his sorrowful passion, have mercy on us and on the whole world. Eternal Father, I offer you the body and blood, soul and divinity of your dearly beloved Son, our Lord Jesus Christ, in atonement for our sins and those of the whole world. For the sake of his sorrowful passion, have mercy on us and on the whole world. For the sake of his sorrowful passion, have mercy on us and on the whole world. For the sake of his sorrowful passion, have mercy on us and on the whole world. For the sake of his sorrowful passion, have mercy on us and on the whole world. For the sake of his sorrowful passion, have mercy on us and on the whole world. For the sake of his sorrowful passion, have mercy on us and on the whole world. For the sake of his sorrowful passion, have mercy on us and on the whole world. For the sake of his sorrowful passion, have mercy on us and on the whole world. For the sake of his sorrowful passion, have mercy on us and on the whole world. For the sake of his sorrowful passion, have mercy on us and on the whole world. Holy God, Holy Mighty One, Holy Immortal One, have mercy on us and on the whole world. Holy God, Holy Mighty One, Holy Immortal One, have mercy on us and on the whole world. Holy God, Holy Mighty One, Holy Immortal One, have mercy on us and on the whole world. Eternal God, in whom mercy is endless,
and the treasury of compassion inexhaustible, look kindly upon us and increase your mercy in us, that in difficult moments we might not despair or become despondent, but with great confidence submit ourselves to your holy will, which is love and mercy itself. In the name of the Father, and of the Son, and of the Holy Spirit. Amen. We thank you for joining us here at the Basilica of Our Lady of Perpetual Help. It is our sincere desire that your prayers will continue to be joined with ours during this time of novena in praise of our Blessed Mother. Please know that the intentions you hold in mind and heart will be brought before the holy icon of our Mother of Perpetual Help during our regular time of this novena devotion. Every Wednesday after the 7 a.m. and 12:10 Mass, and again on Wednesday evenings at 5 o'clock. The Redemptorists have been serving the people of God here in Boston for over 150 years. We pray that that legacy may continue far into the future. For more information with regard to the work and ministry of the Redemptorist Fathers and Brothers, or to make a donation to the Basilica of Our Lady of Perpetual Help, please visit our website at bostonsbasilica.com. 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And together, may we pray for an ever deepening love for Mary, our Mother of Perpetual Help. May she bring us ever closer to the love of God, ever closer to the embrace of her divine Son. Mother of Perpetual Help, pray for us. May God bless you.

My name is Father Tom Carzen. I'm an Oblate of the Virgin Mary, stationed at St. Clement's Eucharistic Shrine in the Back Bay, Boston. And my current ministry is as the director of formation for our Oblate Seminarians. So I had the desire to be a priest ever since I was a young boy. I think that desire was nurtured in my family and certainly in my life of the parish. But I really seriously started discerning my vocation when I was in high school and I was considering what I was going to do with my life. And I asked myself if I was just doing this because I felt comfortable and at home there, or if I really felt called. So I had applied to go to college, was gonna study music, and about the same time, I had an opportunity to come here to Boston and visit the Oblates of the Virgin Mary. My associate pastor was coming to make his retreat, his annual 8-day retreat with the Oblates, and he brought a group of us young men along to visit. And during that visit, I just experienced the life of the community. I got to know the life of the founder, Venerable Bruno Lang.

Terry. And something that really touched my heart was the final words of the founder. As he was dying, surrounded by his oblate brothers, his words to them were, love one another as brothers, whatever the cost, love one another. And my experience with the seminarians, with the oblate priests, just communicated that love. There was something authentic and real about it. And that was really what initially drew my heart. In 1986, I entered the seminary here in Boston, Our Lady of Grace Seminary.

Virgin Mary, and now 34 years later, I'm in charge of the seminary. It's just been great to be here and to serve and to form future laborers for the vineyard and to see that spirit still alive in the hearts of the men formed by us, in the hearts of the men who come to be formed as oblates, but also to see that fire lit in the hearts of people whom we serve. So planting seeds of hope and mercy are the things that drew me so long ago, and they're the things that still keep me here and fill me with hope as I see that power of Christ's love just alive in hearts today. I've been very surprised at times to come across people who I don't know who have seen me on Catholic TV. I guess that means I should behave, because you never know who's going to recognize you. So I'm really happy to have the opportunity to celebrate the TV Mass here, because it's a great opportunity to reach out and feed people who have such a difficult time being fed in their own parish church. Obviously right now with the lockdown, so many people are unable to get out. So many people are unconnected from the church, but this is a great way for them to feel that connection and really to be connected. The beautiful thing about offering Mass here is it's not make-believe, it's not pretend, it's the Mass. It is prayer, and through the media, there's the opportunity to involve everyone who's watching, everyone who sees it, in that prayer. But you know what? Their intentions that come later in time are just as present on that altar and in that Mass as the people who are able to be right here physically present in the chapel. It really is prayer. It really is making Christ's sacrifice of love present and bringing that sacrifice with all the limitations of social communications, but also with all the capacity of social communication, bringing that sacrifice of Christ's love into homes, into people's lives.

0: Welcome to Some Seminarian Season 4, and I am Luis.
1: Wait a minute.
2: I am Luis.
3: What?
1: Yes, I'm Luis.
3: Guys, I have something to tell you.
1: What?
3: I am Luis. It's true.
0: We are Luis.
2: We are Luis.
3: Are you Luis? Because if you're Luis, maybe God is calling you too. Have you considered the possibility of a vocation to the priesthood?
0: It's just a coincidence that all of us happen to have the same name.
1: Yeah.
0: And it keeps increasing every year in the seminary. So it's interesting. But
1: by the way, I can't believe that is also season 4 of Some Seminarian Podcast. I can't believe that. Do you remember the first one, Luis?
0: Oh, yes. Yes, I remember. Yeah, when we first began everything was so new. But we do have a new addition, Luis.
1: Yeah.
0: 3.0.
1: Yeah.
0: He's an upgrade. So do you want to tell us a little bit about, like, just your background, maybe your vocation, and just a little bit about you so that people can get to know you?
3: Sure. Well, I was born in Eagle Pass, Texas. I don't know if you guys know where Eagle Pass is.
0: Yeah.
3: It's about two and a half hours away from here. Yes.
1: Oh, okay.
3: But I was born there, and I grew up right across the border in Piedras Negras.
1: Piedras Negras.
3: So Spanish is my first language. I grew up in Mexico. I lived there for 18 years until I graduated from high school, and then I came back to the U.S. for college. And after college, I joined the Air Force. I was in the Air Force for 6 years, and right before coming to the seminary, I separated from the Air Force so I could be here.
0: Oh, nice, nice, nice.
1: Wow. So, well, you've been in the Air Force for how long have you been in the Air Force? Or how was your experience there? 5 years, 4 years?
3: I was in the Air Force for 6 years.
1: 6 years.
3: Yes. Mm-hmm.
1: Wow.
0: So if you don't mind me asking, what drew you from that life

0: because I came from, all of us actually came from a different, we had a career, we had this path, and then we sort of veered this way to the seminary. So what brought you, I guess, this way?
1: Sure. I mean, definitely I'll have to say it was the Lord. Prior to even considering seminary, I was doing what I wanted to do and being pretty much, you know, selfish and not really taking God into account in my life. But thanks be to God through His grace. He was very gentle and He granted me the grace to be able to see that. And when I was able to become aware that I was not including God in my life, and I was finally for the first time open to what His will was for me, then the possibility of priesthood came up. And so at first I was like, that's probably not it. That's probably just a coincidence that I had that thought, a random thought. But the more that, you know, that thought would come back up, either through prayer or through conversations with people, I just realized that it was definitely something that I needed to discern.
2: Well, that's very interesting, Luis. Something similar happened with me in my history, like a moment when I didn't have God in my equation in my life, but then I feel the call. And I say, at that moment, I feel that I need to go to the church. I start, you know, thinking about God's will for my life. What is God's plan for my life? So the priesthood came as an option for me. So I can relate very well with your history. It feels to me like it's like something similar that happened, because I started the seminary in the age of 31 years old. Yes.
0: Oh, yeah.
1: Mm-hmm. What about you, Luis?
0: let's see. So I discerned the priesthood. Well, the first time I remember thinking about the priesthood was probably when I was about 14 or 15.
2: Wow.
0: And then I was exploring it just by myself, that surfing online, what do they call it, like the online discernment. but I think when I was about 19 or 20, I talked to my parents. I think it was about 19. Talked to my parents and that I was interested in the priesthood. And to my surprise, coming from like a Mexican household, they were not very, very happy about it.
1: oh boy.
0: Yeah. at that time. Looking back at it now, I understand it was, that's when the scandals of the church were happening. It was like the early 2000s or mid 2000s. And so there was all this stuff happening. And I can look at it now and see, like, a parent wouldn't necessarily want their child to enter into an environment that just has that much rawness to it, to the view of the priesthood. And I also needed to mature in many ways. And so I ended up going to college, and I went to Texas State to get my music degree, and I ended up teaching for 9 years. And so I put that on the back burner, and I was just living life and doing that. But there was always this sense of, you talked about a call, and for me the call was this sense of like, I kept God gave me everything I wanted in that life. I worked my way up, I say like the corporate ladder, I found a job I wanted. I found coworkers who were amazing. The students I worked with were great. And I was like, that's really hard to find all three things. Like when you're in a school and you're teaching, finding amazing students, amazing coworkers, amazing administration. And I had all three, and there still felt like something was missing. And what I can say is I decided to jump. And I knew that there was this desire still for this, the priesthood. And I thought God was calling me to this. And I was always hesitant, but I was like, well, if there's any time to do it, now's the time. And that little void maybe that was there has been filled, in the sense of I've had the most peace I've ever had in my life, where I feel that I'm following God's call for myself.
2: Well, this is very interesting, Luis, because I listen to you, Luis, as well, and I can see that, I mean, the histories are similar, you know, in the way how we discern the priesthood and the vocation to become a seminarian, to say yes to the Lord, to that call. So I remember my history, something similar. I was, well, a man account,

0: and this is my profession. I used to work for many years as an accountant and have a great, great people around me, everything that I need in the moment of my life. But something, once again, something
1: was
0: I
1: missing.
0: Need. Yes, yeah. Missing. And I say, what is that? And it's the moment when I start to discern and to think about God and where is God in my life. So it wasn't easy, you know. I don't know for you guys, it was easy to say yes, because sometimes it is not easy to renounce or to say, to put away a lot of things that we have in our lives. But then we are in the seminary, learning new things, learning a new routine, a new things to do. So for me, it was, I would say, interesting to adjust myself to that routine.
2: In a good way, or?
0: I would say in both.
2: In both?
0: In a good way, and well, not bad, but it, maybe it was a little challenge. So
1: well, you lived a certain way your entire life,
0: exactly,
1: and then you're changing completely.
0: Completely.
1: Not even when you're young, but when you're in your 30s.
0: Yes. And also because, well, part of the formation that we have here in the seminary, so we have to study philosophy and undergraduate level. And I graduated from college like 10 years ago, 11 years ago. And then I feel myself here among college student guys. I say, oh my gosh, what I'm doing here this morning. So, but it was good. It was beautiful. So I don't know, Luis, in your case, because you...
1: Oh, this is your first
0: completed
2: year? Yes,
0: it's
2: my first year. It's
0: your first year
2: here. It hasn't completed yet. I'm still going through it. So.
0: Tell us, or share with us a little bit about your experience. How's your experience has been so far?
2: Yeah.
0: The challenge from the Air Force to Assumption Seminary to the House of Formation. How's that work?
2: Yeah, thank you for asking. I'll say the one thing that you were mentioning really resonates with me. Well, you said you enter around 31 years old. I was 31 when I entered seminary.
0: Really?
2: At the beginning of last year. Yeah. So I don't know. Coincidence? I don't think so. but I did find that as well, like both Luis and Luis are saying that...
1: you're going to confuse the people out there.
0: Once again, if you are Luis, join us, please.
2: We would love to have you.
0: Yes.
1: I'm sorry. Good one.
0: Go ahead.
2: You're good. There was definitely an adjustment to come to seminary after having been in, having lived on my own for a number of years. I moved out from home after I graduated from high school. And since then, I did not live at home until this past year. I lived for a year with my parents before coming into seminary. Mm-hmm. But having lived on my own for about 10 years or so, you know, I get to do what I want, when I want. You know, nobody's telling me what to do. I get to choose what I eat. I get to choose when I exercise, when I pray, when all these things. And, well, that's no longer the case. Now we have a schedule, like you're saying. We have a routine that we have to get used to. So, yeah, it was... There was a challenge that came with it, but also an opportunity to grow and to allow myself to for formation to take place, right? So to work in me, to work on my patience and on my my willingness to let the formators tell me the things that I needed to work on that I could not see in myself. So
1: and I had similar experiences of just like that transition was difficult because I had a whole life before that I was accustomed to. But looking back at those experiences now and just hearing different things and different wisdom from priests is like one of the things I was told that sticks with me is being a priest is not a bachelor life. Mm. It's not the bachelor. And that, maybe that's an impression that many people have, like, oh, you're single. Mm-hmm. No, being a priest, you're it's a gift of yourself. Every vocation is a gift of self. And so if you're married, you cannot necessarily go work out or go do this anytime you want. You have to tend to your family needs. And I think that this is the beauty of formation, is accustoming you into that self, the gift of self into the priesthood.
0: Yeah,
2: I like that.
0: Yeah. I like that concept as well. So it's like basically learning how to be a priest, a healthy priest, you know. And that's the formation about, is how we continue discovering our journey, our vocation, and how we can still listen in the voice of God in the process. It's a process. It's a long life process. It's not only been in the seminary, but also after the seminary, is still working on us. I mean, and discerning the voice of God in our hearts.
1: Yeah, and I think another key aspect is about learning how to be a spiritual father, because you're a father. And I think that was one of the challenges that I had, because I come from a big family. I have 7 brothers.
2: Are you the oldest?
1: No, I'm actually the youngest.
2: The youngest?
1: Yeah. I'm the youngest.
0: Really?
1: Yeah.
0: I'm the youngest too.
1: Oh, okay. Are you the youngest?
2: Well, we're going to have to differ on that one. Yeah, I'm number 2 of 5.
1: Okay. Oh, yeah. All number 2? Okay.
2: Yeah, I'm the second oldest out of 5.
1: Okay, sure. I'm the number 8.
0: I'm the youngest. 3 sisters, and I'm the youngest in my
1: house. Oh, yeah, okay. Yeah, and I loved just having such a big family. And so having a family is really important to me in my life, and just being surrounded by family. And in entering the priesthood, I think there's this sense that a priest or even a seminarian is lonely. But I think there's a difference between loneliness and solitude. Because you can be married and still feel lonely. And you can be in a relationship and still feel very lonely. Mm-hmm. There's nothing, there was this guy named James Finley who says that he was married. But he's like, there's nothing more lonelier than sleeping in the same bed with your wife and feeling distance apart. But this idea of having a family was important to me. But I came to understand, there was a seminarian who told me that fathers, just like married fathers, help to bring life into this earth. And then he said that the priest helps to bring life into heaven. And so it's the job of the priest to bring all his children to heaven. So I thought that was beautiful. So like, you don't stop being a father.
0: Yeah. Meaning that we are open to have an extended family. In that sense, like I'm open to be, you know, available for the community, available for the seminarians, because the seminary now is our family. You know, it's being here, being present, is part of the family.
1: And even the people you've communicated with, exactly. And outside in parishes and stuff. Like you have some very close families that you've gotten to. I know.
0: Yeah.
1: As well as me.
0: Yeah, that's true. It's like something beauty about. Now being a seminarian is like you have the opportunity to know people, to allow yourself to know a person that can enrich you, your experience in different ways. It happened with me. I've been learning a lot for many people that I encounter in my journey, in parish ministry, in the school, here in the seminary. Well, for me, it's like a great, great opportunity, and it's learning how to see God's grace in each individual that I met in my formation and in my life. So I don't know, Luis.
2: Yeah, I think that's a very beautiful way to see it. I know I have a lot more reflection to do on that for sure. But as you were sharing, I think that's a beautiful way to see how the priest is called to be a spiritual father to the people that he's serving. So that's awesome. Yeah.
1: Okay.
0: Well, Luis, talking about family. So something you shared with me one day is about you have another brother, but he's also a seminarian.
2: Yes.
0: Can you tell us a little bit about that?
2: Yeah,
1: I know that.
2: So Luis and everybody watching, I have a brother. So I have 3 sisters and 1 brother. My brother is the youngest of all of my siblings, and he is also a seminarian, but he's a seminarian for the Diocese of San Angelo. He moved out there for college, and while he was out there, he heard the call.
0: Wow.
2: And he decided he wanted to discern where he heard the call. So he started seminary, I think a semester before I did. So he's now been a seminarian for 1.5 years.
1: Wow.
2: Yeah. And he's younger than me, like 9 years younger than me. So
0: 9 years younger.
2: Yeah. Whoa. Thanks be to God for him listening to the call and responding to it at that early age.
1: That's awesome. Yeah. Do you have any family members who are priests? Or y'all would be the first?
2: So we would close family. My dad had an uncle who was a priest actually here in San Antonio.
1: What?
0: Wow.
2: Yeah, he passed away many years ago.
1: That's awesome though.
2: Father Rogelio was his name.
1: Rogelio?
2: Yeah.
1: Do you have any family members who are priests? Or?
0: No, unfortunately not. But my mom, she discerned to be a religious sister in a moment of her life. So, and I didn't know about that until I made the decision to be a seminarist. She said, well, I did the same when I was.
2: That's awesome.
0: Discerning to be a religious sister. But she after a process of prayer, after a process of accompany but her spiritual direction in the moment, she made the decision to go to another vocation, beautiful vocation, which is a family life. So to have a family, to marry. I mean, it's the idea is to have a vocation, to discover what is the God's plan for us in our lives. So maybe priesthood, maybe religious life, but also have a family is a beautiful vocation.
1: It's a holy vocation.
0: Holy vocation. Yes. Very important nowadays.
2: Yeah, thank you for sharing that. What about you, Luis? Did you have any family members? Do you have any family members that either were in seminary or are priests, religious?
1: No, I don't. So I would be the first, but I do remember speaking to my dad as I was older, and he told me he had discerned a little bit. Like I think he stayed, I don't know if he was at like a minor seminary in Mexico for a little bit, and then got out. He didn't stay very long. But
2: that reminds me, my grandfather, my dad's father, he was also in seminary when he was much younger. He went to minor seminary in Mexico as well. He was already dating my grandmother, but he told her, I think I need to check this out first. And so he said, I'm going to go to seminary, and if God's calling me to be a priest, then that's it. But if not, then I'll come back. And she waited, and she waited, and he came back.
0: Okay.
2: And so, my dad and all of my uncles, so all of my dad's brothers also were in seminary, even for like
0: minor seminary
2: for a couple months or so. My dad was in seminary for 2 years when he was younger, in middle school. When you would be in seminary in middle school. That's no longer, I don't think that's no longer a thing.
1: Not here in the US, but.
2: Yeah.
0: Well, you mentioned something very interesting about your brother. Your brother is 9 years younger than you, right?
2: Yes.
0: So in our experience, we discern the say yes to the Lord in this moment of our life, in the 30s, you know? So personally, I mean, it was a point when we have some aspect in our life more clearly, I would say. Mm-hmm. But I will ask you, Luis, how was that experience of discernment in the age of the 30s, in the middle of the 30s, when usually people is going up in the career, the formation, whatever happened in their lives, they are going up. And we made the decision to be a seminarian in that moment of our life. So how was that process?
1: That was because you were moving up in like rank in the Air Force, right? And you had a lot. You were given more and more responsibility. I guess you can talk a little bit about that.
2: Sure. Yeah. Thanks. What Luis is saying, I was moving up in rank. But that's naturally happens in the military. So I commissioned as an officer, and so after 4 years, I had been promoted twice. You promote at the beginning every 2 years. So you, from second lieutenant, you promote to first lieutenant. And then after 2 years, you promote to captain. So I was a captain. I had been a captain for 2 years. And if I had continued that career, eventually I would have been to the point where they would consider me to promotion for major.
0: Major Luis.
2: Major problem. But while in the Air Force, what I had decided, like I had mentioned earlier, that everything that I was doing on my own. Like I had chosen my career path and the things that I wanted to do. I had a dream of one day becoming an astronaut. And so that's why I had joined the Air Force. And so I had already lined up kind of like the path that I would follow to get there. And one of the things

0: along the way was to get a master's degree in engineering. And so I applied to this master's program. And so like you're saying, like you were kind of moving towards going up in a career, right? And so I had been accepted to the master's program. But when I felt the call from the Lord really strongly, then I realized that going down, continue to follow that path would not necessarily help me discern the priesthood. Mm. And so I made the decision to decline the, I guess, the acceptance to the program. So I declined the program, the master's program, and instead, you know, I decided to separate from the Air Force. So, Wow. Yeah.
1: And how was the process? It was a difficult process or easy or...
0: So I'll tell you my experience. I don't know other people's experience because everybody probably has a different experience.
1: Absolutely, yes.
0: And I'll say that my experience, I truly believe that God had a big role in it because it was very easy.
1: Amen.
0: It was, and I'm not saying easy as in like, it was very simple. Every step that needed to take place would take place without much resistance. And to me, though, those were clear signs that, okay, these are doors that are opening and I can take a step forward and see what happens next. And as another door would open and I would take the next step and so on, eventually leading me here. But yes, I had to request early separation from the Air Force, which meant...
2: like a process.
0: It's a particular process. You had to submit some paperwork, has to be approved by your immediate commander and then by your wing commander, which is a colonel, the sixth rank of officer in the Air Force. That was three ranks above me. So, wow. Yeah. And then after that, that's only an endorsement that goes to the big Air Force, the personnel office, and then they look at the case and then they decide, okay, we agree with what they said.
1: Okay.
0: Or no, the needs of the Air Force are different, so we need him to stay.
2: Have you ever talked to Father David Chacko about his process of, because he was in the Army?
0: Right, I've heard about him being in the Army. I have not particularly talked to him about his process from military to the seminary.
2: Oh, it sounds like it's very similar, but every process is different to exit out of service. But I think like what you said, I mean, divine providence plays its role, and God was working to simplify things. And I think the same thing happened for Father David Chacko, who I have a huge amount of respect for. He was discerning, turned in the paperwork, but it looked like he wasn't going to get the paperwork wasn't going to be processed, and so he wouldn't be able to quickly enough for him to enter the seminary during August. And so he made a novena to St. Therese, and on the last day of the novena, he was, I believe he was at a church or a chapel, and this lady, older lady, came up to him and was just telling him, like, oh, have you ever thought about the priesthood? He's like, well, I applied, but it looks like the process is going really slow. The only way that they can move the paperwork forward is to have, like, a four-star general, like, pass it on, because there's, I mean, it's gone through all the ranks. He's like, well, my husband's a four-star general. Let me get him on the phone right now. So it went through like immediately because, I mean, it's one of the highest ranks.
0: So it's the highest rank in the military. Well, four-star general.
1: That's but definitely the divine providence. You know?
0: That is divine providence.
2: At the last day of the Therese novena. So he's a very special priest, and he's in Bernie right now. So I'm sure that I know that they love him there, and he's doing good work.
1: Yeah, very interesting what you guys said, because personally, the divine providence is part of my spiritual life. So I do believe too much in the divine providence of God all the time. So when are moments that I saw things that are out of my control, I just allow the divine providence to take care of them. Yeah. But it's not easy. It's a process of, you know, of
2: trust.
0: Surrender.
1: Surrender, yes.
0: Yeah.
1: And then the divine providence take care of us in the moments or the circumstances that we don't have control of them. So,
2: yeah. And I guess just wrapping up here, that's a very important thing. No matter what your vocation is, no matter if you're called to married life, to priesthood, religious life, sometimes it just takes that trust.
1: Absolutely.
2: And having those open eyes to see

0: how divine providence is working. But definitely want to thank y'all for sharing, and we definitely want to thank you, Luis. This is your first season on season 4, and you have many more to come. Yes, many more to come.
1: Luis, we have been in the 4th season of some seminarium.
2: Yes. All 4 seasons.
1: Yes. Oh, yeah.
0: The OGs.
1: So basically, some seminarians is growing with us in the formation process.
2: That's awesome.
1: Yeah.
2: That's awesome. Well,
1: yeah.
2: Thank you both as well for being here. Thank you for your testimony, for being witnesses to Christ, and I'm looking forward to more years as God wills it. So,
1: yeah. And I invite all the people that are listening or watching this video to subscribe to some seminarian podcast. We have very, very good stuff in the vocation office, social media. Just join us, follow us, and share it with the people that you love. Maybe there is a Luis over there that is waiting for to listen to us.
2: Yes.
1: And
2: share with any Luis that you know in your life.
1: Say yes to the Lord. So please share and subscribe us. Thank you.
2: Well, thank you, Luis.
1: Thank you, Luis.
2: Thank you, Luis.
1: Thank you, Luis.
0: Thank you. It's like that Spider-Man.
1: Yeah. The last one you remember.
0: But thank you
1: no
0: very
1: way,
0: much.
1: No way home.
0: Bye.

At the Mass of Christmas Day, we hear from the prologue of St. John's Gospel. In the beginning was the Word, and the Word was with God, and the Word was God. After listening to how creation came about through this Word, and how the Word gives light and life to all things, we receive the startling news that this eternal and infinite Word of God became finite flesh and dwelt among us. The central mysteries of the Christian faith are shrouded in these arrestingly simple terms: Word, light, life. We can spend a lifetime reaching up to them, but the wonderful truth that they convey is that the Word has instead bent down to us to restore us to the light and life for which we were made. One person who understood the power of a word to scatter darkness and give life was the celebrated American author and disabilities advocate Helen Keller. Born both blind and deaf, she spent her earliest years in what she would later describe as a dense and depressive fog. With no way to communicate with those around her, she found herself locked in the solitary confinement of her wordless world. Not surprisingly, she was prone to outbursts of destructive rage. In her autobiography, she writes that the inarticulate cry of her soul during these dark and silent years was, "Light, give me light." The light she so ardently longed for did at length break into her darkness. It was the light of her very first word. Helen's parents, desperate to connect with their daughter, sought the help of a teacher who specialized in working with children with disabilities. The teacher's name was Anne Sullivan. Her task was a daunting one. She had to break into Helen's wordless isolation. The standard means of communication, sounds or visible signs, were of no use. All she had to work with was the sense of touch. At first, Anne tried to teach Helen the word for doll by placing the toy in her arms and tracing the letters D-O-L-L into her palm. Frustrated with the exercise, Helen threw the doll on the ground, shattering it. Anne, however, would not give up. She brought Helen outside to a water pump. As someone was pumping the water, Anne put Helen's hand under the spout and let the cool stream flow over it. As she did this, Anne traced the letters for water into Helen's palm over and over again, with the water washing over it. Suddenly, in a bright flash of understanding, Helen realized that the motion of Anne's fingers into her palm represented the cool, refreshing something flowing over her hand. She grasped the word traced into her flesh. And from that moment, her life changed. She was no longer alone. She was no longer in the silent dark. That living word, she later wrote, awakened her soul, gave it light, hope, joy, set it free. Other words quickly followed that first word, and with each new thing named, Helen's joy grew. Later during the day of her first word, she happened upon the broken fragments of the doll she had smashed to the ground. As she felt for them on the floor and gathered them together in her hands, she felt a keen sorrow for what she had done in her blind rage. Her new words opened her not only to a joy, but also led her to recognize how much damage she had done to herself and others while she was lost in her self-enclosed darkness.
That night, for the first time, she went to bed filled with hope for what the next day would bring. Such is the power of a word. It's a power so much greater than merely communicating information. Words connect us to the world around us, and even more consequentially, they connect us with other people. They bridge the mysterious distance between one soul and another. Without them, we can't even know ourselves. Without them, our soul shrivels. We all know this from the pain we experience when someone gives us the silent treatment, when someone refuses to speak to us, share a word with us. All of this confirms just how much our life is rooted in the power of words. For attentive readers of the Bible, it should come as no surprise that our life is so tied up with the power of words. The book of Genesis relates that all that exists came into being by God's word. Creation was spoken into existence, and by the same word, it is sustained in its being. On the surface, it can seem like there's a world of difference between Helen Keller and those of us who have been blessed with sight and hearing. But the truth is that Keller's desperate longing for the light of a word is the deep desire of every human heart. The wordless isolation into which Helen was born is really only a more extreme version of the loneliness and alienation each and every one of us experiences. Who hasn't felt like they've lived in that fog she described? Who hasn't, at some time or another, felt unable to connect with or communicate with those around us? All of us, if we're honest with ourselves, have at times acted out of our blind and desperate isolation with destructive results. We too long for light. We too desire a word to scatter the darkness within us and give us a reason to hope and to live. Our limited human words, however, can only take us so far. They cast only so much light and then fade into the darkness that inevitably overcomes them. The human words we share with one another can do so much good. They can do great harm as well. But they cannot, in the end, fill that final emptiness that overshadows us. They cannot completely bridge the gap that stands between one heart and another. They cannot defeat death. Only one word can overcome the darkness. Only one word can reach into our isolation and fill us with light and life. It is the original, eternal, and infinite word of which St. John speaks at the beginning of his gospel. Just as Anne Sullivan had to break into Helen Keller's self-enclosed world by adapting herself to Helen's limitations, so the Word of God has come to our rescue by adapting himself to our limitations. Just as Anne had to trace the word for water into Helen's palm, so the divine word took our flesh as his own in order that we might hear his voice and finally receive his words of light and life. Just as Anne's word humanized Helen when she finally grasped it, so God's word divinizes those who accept him in faith. The result of the word breaking into our lives is joy, the joy of being rescued, the joy of being known and seen from the inside, the joy of being recreated in a love we could never have dreamed up on our own.
The light and joy of the Word paradoxically also awakens us to the full depth of the darkness from which we have been rescued. It gives us the capacity to experience sorrow for the ways we have wallowed in darkness and visited our despair upon others. Only by the joy of the Word are we able to name sin fully and repent of it from the heart. The divine Word made flesh, of course, has a name. That name is Jesus. He is the eternally first and final Word of God. Through His voice and by His touch, we receive everything we need to enter the life and light He shares with the Father and the Holy Spirit. To hear the voice of the Word through whom we were created is to be restored and transformed at the very root of our being. It is to know the light that illumines the sun and stars. It is to taste the life that death cannot conquer. In this series, we will explore what the Word's light reveals to the world and how His life flows into us and makes us new. We will lay bare the foundations of our beautiful Catholic faith so that we can rest more securely on those foundations and invite others to build their lives on the rock of salvation, Jesus Christ, the Word made flesh.

the ultimately inaccessible mystery of God. The mystery of life is great, and we are small, and the best we can do is guess at what it all means. So this thinking goes. There's a popular parable from India that frames humanity's religious quest as being like blind men unwittingly stumbling upon an elephant. One of the blind men wraps his arms around one of the elephant's legs and proclaims he's found a tree trunk. Another grabs the elephant's tail and concludes he's touching a snake. Still another lays hand on the elephant's ear and believes he's touching a big, broad leaf. None of them, of course, really understands what he is touching. In this story, the blind men are meant to represent the different world religions, and the elephant is meant to represent God. The conclusion of the parable is this: just as each of the blind men has only a partial grasp of the reality that is so much greater than his limited perceptual capacities, so too each of the world's religions has only a partial conception of the mystery of God. Many people find this parable persuasive. Isn't God far too great and mysterious for the limited human mind ever to grasp? There is some truth in this. God is an infinite mystery so high and hidden that our intellects can never rise up on their own to capture him. That much is true. Accordingly, much of the religious thought of humankind really is the result of our attempt to reach up to divine realities that are too great for us. However, there's something seriously wrong with this parable. What's wrong with it? It assumes that God is content to be unknown. While we certainly cannot reach up and grasp the mystery of God on our own, there's nothing to prevent God from reaching down to us and telling us about who he is and the plans he has for us. This is exactly what we believe God has in fact done. The parable assumes that God is either impersonal or is uninterested in connecting with the creatures he has made. Nothing could be more foreign to the joyful message of the Bible. Both the Jewish people and the church proclaim that God loves the world so much that he decided to break through our blindness and make himself known to us. To revise the parable, we would add that the elephant chooses one of the blind men and whispers into his ear, "I am an elephant. Go and tell the others." God wants to be known. Our limitations are no obstacle to his infinite power and loving desire to be in relationship with us. His word breaks through our blindness and communicates what we could never see on our own. We call this divine outreach to us, this divine self-disclosure, revelation, and it is the foundation of our relationship with God. Christianity, therefore, is not about us reaching up to heaven and trying to figure out God in our words. It's about God bending down to earth and speaking to us in his word. His word reveals what we could never have known on our own. It also corrects and perfects what we can know about God from what God has made. Revelation literally means an unveiling. We cannot lift the veil ourselves. Only God can. How does God lift this veil? The way he makes himself known is by speaking to us and intervening in human history. He reveals who he is by his words

and deeds. God's self-disclosure is thus akin to how we come to know one another in ordinary life. How do you know the personality of another human being? Just looking at someone will tell you roughly how tall they are and other details of their physicality. But we cannot know who a person is by these measures. It is only after we hear them speak and witness their actions that we begin to know their personality, who they are. As we will explore in our next episode, what God has made can help us know that He exists and give us a window into His great glory. This is no small thing. However, studying creation cannot tell us who our Creator is or why He created us. Only words and deeds can disclose such things. Take, for example, a beautiful collection of tables and chairs made by a master carpenter. Studying the tables and chairs can tell you much about the carpenter's skill, intelligence, and style in the woodworking arts. Why the carpenter bothered to make those tables and chairs, however, cannot be known by studying those objects alone. Were they made for fun or for sale? Still less can be gleaned about the carpenter's personality or character. The deeper questions of who and why require something more. Finding and reading the carpenter's diary would do the trick. Then you would have the carpenter's own words and a window into his soul. Meeting people who knew and worked and lived side by side with the carpenter would be revelatory as well. These co-workers and friends would have much to share about who the person was who made those tables and chairs and why. Such people would be witnesses to the carpenter's words and deeds. They would be witnesses to the character and personality of the carpenter in a vastly more illuminating way than what the carpenter made. This is why God chose to make Himself known to humankind by choosing certain people like Abraham and Moses and the prophets and speaking to them about Himself and His plans for them and their people. Not only did He speak to these privileged souls, He made promises to them and wonderfully fulfilled these promises to confirm His infinite goodness and power. He acted in their lives. He walked with them. Think, for instance, of all the great miracles God worked to free Israel from its slavery to Pharaoh. Think of all the wonders that followed as He guided the chosen people to the promised land. God's speaking to particular people and acting on their behalf at particular times constitute what we call salvation history. Every relationship we have unfolds in time, and humanity's relationship with God is no exception. Relationships always have beginnings. They grow deeper as words and deeds are exchanged. They also have their moments of crisis, reconciliation, and fulfillment. The whole content of our Catholic faith consists in the words God has spoken and the deeds He has performed to make Himself known from the creation of the world to the coming of God's Word in person to the founding of the Church through the apostles. As we will explore in future episodes, sacred scripture, read and interpreted in the living tradition of the Church, provides the definitive and inspired record of the divine words and deeds of our salvation history. In the liturgy of the Church,
we not only hear of the words and works of God in the testimony of Scripture, we actually experience them personally in the sacraments. This is how we come to know who God is. This is how we come to be in relationship with Him. I'm sure at some point in your life, someone has asked you why you believe all the things Catholics hold to be true. Maybe as a seeker, you ask this question of someone else. It can be hard to know where to begin when we are asked such a question. There are so many good arguments to support the truth of Catholicism, it can be hard to pick just a few on the spot. However, the ultimate motive for our believing is much simpler and stronger than the arguments we may be able to muster. The ultimate reason we hold the doctrines of faith to be true is that God has revealed them. It's as simple as that. We take God at His word, being infinitely good and the foundation of all truth. God cannot deceive nor be deceived, and His word is worthy of absolute trust. Only God can know the inner life of God. By ourselves, we could never reach up to His life. Instead, He has bent down to us. In the abundance of His love, He has chosen to open His heart to us. He speaks to us, and by His word made flesh, He pours the riches of His inexhaustible life and light into our hearts. This is the saving outreach of divine revelation, and it's the beginning of the great adventure of our Catholic faith.

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Today, we recognize with sorrow that millions of brothers and sisters continue to suffer from hunger, while so many goods are wasted at our tables.

awaken in us a new awareness that we learn to thank for every food, to consume simply, to share with joy, and to care for the fruits of the earth as a gift from you, destined for all, not just a few. Good Father, make us capable of transforming the logic of selfish consumption into a culture of solidarity. May our communities promote concrete gestures, awareness campaigns, food banks,

You who sent us your beloved Son, Jesus, broken bread for the life of the world, give us a new heart, hungry for justice and thirsty for fraternity.

May no one be excluded from the common table, and may your Spirit teach us to see bread not as an object of consumption, but as a sign of communion and care. Amen.

0: I'm Colleen, and you're watching Catholic TV. It's all for you.
1: We've got a studio full of really smart kids. I'm Father Reed, and this is... the Catholic TV Challenge.

0: kids are the teachers. So let's meet our first set of contestants. Mr. Nelson, could you introduce them to us, please?
1: There's only one way to get the show off to a great start, and that's with a great group of contestants, Father Reed, and we have them here. Our first contestant is Cameron Katz. Cam loves math in school. One of his favorite movies is Zootopia. For hobbies, he likes catching insects. Our second contestant is Sam Barbosa. Sam's favorite subject in school is science. For sports, his favorite is football. For movies, his favorite is Star Wars. And for a hobby, he enjoys video games. And our third contestant is Allison Regan. Allie's favorite movie is Star Wars The Force Awakens, and in school she loves poetry journal. And those are our three contestants for this round of WOW, the Catholic TV Challenge.
0: You guys will be happy to know that we are huge Star Wars fans around here. But we're also very, very much fans of all of you guys in our studio audience, and Cam, Sam, and Allie, who've stepped up to be our first set of contestants. We, your fans, we're all rooting especially for the three of you. So let me just go over the rules. First of all, you want to keep your hands by your side, please. And I get to ask the questions. That's why I get paid the big bucks. But far more important than that, you get to answer them, preferably correctly, if possible. So listen to the whole question. And when I'm done, if you think you know the answer, hit that red button. If you get it right, great. If you don't get it right, well, no big deal. We'll just move on. Cam, Sam, Allie, is that sound right to you? Good? Good. Now, what we need here is something to talk about, kind of the theme of the show. We call it around here the what about. You know, what about this? What about that? And I can't think of a better person than my friend Alejandro to tell us what today's what about is. Alejandro, what is today's what about anyway?
2: Father Reed, today's what about is Catholic social teaching.
0: Catholic social teaching! Great. I like how you got your own spotlight there. And speaking of spotlights, now the three of you are in the spotlight. So since we've gone over the rules, we know what today's what about is, Catholic social teaching. Studio audience, are you ready?
3: Yes! Yeah!
0: Very good. Then without further ado, we

0: Set the wild watch. And I have the first question for the three of you. Hands by your side. Listen closely to the whole question. What do we call relationships between people in the human family? Relationships between people in the human family.
1: Society?
0: That's correct! See, you were a little hesitant, but you were right. You were right. Very good. Okay, speaking of society, okay, Cam, Sam, Allie, Catholic social teaching is about building what kind of a society? Allie?
1: A just society?
0: That's correct! All I have to say is, wow. All right. Catholic social teaching encourages us to lead what kind of lives? Sam!
2: Holy.
0: That's correct! Wow. Sacred, holy, it all works for us. Mm-hmm. Very good, very good. Okay, Catholic social teaching finds its foundation in whose teaching? One more time. Sam!
2: Jesus Christ.
0: That's correct! Wow. The teaching of Jesus, that's the foundation of Catholic social teaching. Okay, now, Allie, Sam, Cam, the teaching of Jesus is passed down through the magisterium. Who's the magisterium? Sam?
2: The Pope and the Bishop.
0: That's correct. The Pope and the bishops make up what we know as the magisterium, the teaching office of the church. Magisterium, that's what it means. Speaking of teaching, Allie, Sam, Cam, the church teaches that every human life is... Allie?
1: Sacred.
0: That's correct! All right, today's What About Is? Catholic social teaching. Allie, Sam, Cam, the foundation for a just society is what? Sam?
2: Protecting the human dignity.
0: That's correct! Human dignity, the dignity of the human person, every one of us, is of unbelievable value in God's eyes. Okay, here's one for you. Sam, Cam, Allie, what does the church teach us about war? Sam.
2: To avoid it.
0: To avoid it is right. Be that in the schoolyard or on the battlefield. We like to avoid it. We like to avoid it. Okay. Catholic social teaching. Here's a question for you. How can the nations of the world protect the right to life? Allie?
1: Peacemakers?
0: Exactly! Peacemakers find ways to make peace, and we are out of time. Cam, Sam, Allie, you guys have been fantastic. Thank you so much for having the courage to step up. This is not easy, and I have to congratulate our friend Sam right in the middle. Wins the first round. We're going to take a quick break. We'll be right back. Don't go away. There's more WOW to come.
3: You have just seen our first group of contestants, and here's your first round winner. Coming up, our next three contestants will vie for the second spot in the final challenge when WOW, the Catholic TV Challenge, continues.
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0: we have three great contestants who have had the privilege of stepping up to the podium, and Mr. Nelson is going to introduce them to us right now.
1: More terrific contestants, Father E, to tell you about. Our first contestant for this round is Ryan Gillespie. Ryan loves playing basketball in school. His favorite subject is religion, and one of his favorite movies is Zootopia. And our second contestant is Emma Fisher. Emma's favorite subject in school are social studies and math. On TV, her favorite show is Jessie, and for a hobby, she enjoys sticker collecting. And our third contestant, Conley Monroe. Conley enjoys drawing and writing on TV. He loves watching Young Justice, and for sports, he loves playing hockey. And those are our three contestants for this round of WOW! The Catholic TV Challenge.
0: Hey, Conley, how are you, sir? Very good. Great to have you with us today. I wish you a lot of luck here on round two. Ryan, how you doing over there?
2: Pretty good.
0: Yeah? Are you excited? Are you relaxed?
2: I'm relaxed and excited.
0: Are you serious? Very good. And Emma, I have to say, this is a wonderful day for all of us, because to think that you're standing right in the middle on your 9th birthday. Happy birthday to you. Right, you don't look a day over 9. And here are the rules. You want to keep your hands by your side, all three of you, okay? I'm going to ask the questions, because that's my little job that they give me around here. But you're going to answer them correctly, if possible. So listen to the whole question. If you think you know the answer, hit the button. The red button, that is. And if you get it right, great. If you don't, plenty more where that came from. Sound good?
2: Yeah.
0: Very good. So our what about today is Catholic social teaching. And we have a very fine studio audience that's right behind you. Are you ready, audience?
3: Yeah!
0: All right, let's set the wild watch. Ryan, Emma, Conley, I got the first question. We believe that every human being is made in whose likeness? Emma?
2: In the image and likeness of God.
0: That's correct!
4: Wow.
0: Yep. Some 9 years ago or so, you were made in the image and the likeness of God, and God loves you like nothing else in the whole universe. Okay, here's one for you, the three of you, Ryan, Conley, Emma. What's the highest measure of every human institution? Emma.
2: Whether the dignity of a human person.
0: Whether it protects it, that's right. Protects that dignity, the life of the human person. Okay, Conley, Emma, Ryan, here's a very important question for you. The human person is not only sacred, but... One more time. Emma?
2: Social.
0: That's correct. We're social. We're meant to be with one another like we are right now. This is a social enterprise we're about right here. WOW! The Catholic TV Challenge. And we also have some questions for you, Conley, Ryan, Emma. How resources are organized is called... Emma. Resources. Organized.
2: Economics?
0: Economics is right!
3: Woo!
0: When we look at the resources taken all together in a society, it's the economy, okay? The economy. Economics is the study of that. All right, here's one for you. This is an easy one, so I know you're ready for this. What is the common good? Emma.
2: Fairness for every person.
0: That's correct. All right, now, when we live in a society, as we all do, who are in need of the greatest protection? Conley.
2: Children.
0: We're going to give you that. No. We're going to give you that.
3: Wow.
0: Because the poor and the vulnerable, children are among those. So we're going to give you that one. Very good, sir. All right. Here's another one for you. What is the fundamental right that belongs to every person? The fundamental right. Emma?
2: The right to life.
0: That's correct.
3: Wow.
0: That is our fundamental right. Life, then liberty, and the pursuit of happiness. As Americans. Okay, here's one for you. What are our three important responsibilities? Emma?
2: To each other, to our family, and to society.
0: That's correct! right, Ryan. We're out of time. Shoot. But you know what? This has been really exciting, and the three of you have been fantastic contestants, and I want to congratulate Emma, the birthday girl, for winning this round.

0: job as they congratulate one another, I encourage you to stay with us because there's more WOW to come.
1: We have our second contestant for the final round, and we have three more contestants ready to play for the final spot in the final challenge. Stay with us as WOW, the Catholic TV Challenge, continues in just a moment.
0: Hi, I'm Bishop Reed. 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

0: Catholic TV Challenge, we have invited from our studio audience three select contestants, and you're going to meet them now because of the kindness of Mr. Nelson.
1: Three more excellent contestants to tell you about Father Reed. Our first contestant for this round is Mitchell Kiskin. Mitchell enjoys math in school for sports. His favorite is soccer, and one of his favorite movies is The Lion King. And our second contestant is Sophia Vasquez. Sophia's favorite subject in school is science. Her favorite sport is football, and one of her favorite movies is Spirits. And our third contestant is Grace Sanyu. Grace likes math in school. One of her favorite movies is Camp Rock 2. And for sports, she loves gymnastics. And those are our three contestants for this round of WOW, the Catholic TV Challenge.
0: Well, well, well, Sophia, you're right in the middle there. And Grace and Mitchell, you're on the sides. And now you have this great challenge of answering some questions about today's What About, which happens to be Catholic social teaching. Not an easy topic. So I wish you a lot of luck. But you seem to be very intelligent and relaxed contestants. So thank you very much for stepping up to the podium. And let me just go over the rules. I think you probably know them because you've been here for a while. Keep your hands by your side. I get to ask the question. If you think you know the answer, once I'm done, hit the red button in front of you. If you get it right, great. If you don't get it right, no problem, because, as you can see, I have plenty of questions to ask. Does that make sense to you?
2: Yes.
0: Good, good. And behind you is a fantastic studio audience. Are you ready? Well then, let's set the WOW watch and see what we can see. Here's the first question. The earthly life of a human person begins at conception and ends with natural death. Okay, that's all right. Because like I say, I got plenty of questions. And when I run out of these, I got more in the back room. Okay, here's one for the three of you. How does society take care of workers?
2: Great. Is that the right?
0: That's absolutely correct. Right. We take care of workers in that way. And here's one for you. How must workers be paid? Great.
2: Decently and fairly.
0: That's correct. Just like everyone here at Catholic TV is. They're all chuckling now in the control room right now. Okay, here's one for you. How do workers sometimes organize and protect themselves? Workers organize in what? Grace?
2: Politics?
0: No, actually, we were looking for unions. Yeah. But I'm gonna tell you something. There's a lot of politics involved too, if you know what I mean. Okay, here's one for you. Pope Paul VI, who was one of the popes, he taught if you want peace, work for...
2: Grace. Justice.
0: Justice is right. Wow. Blessed Paul VI, I remember him. I was a little kid when he was the pope. Okay, talking about Catholic social teaching, the gospel calls us to be what? The gospel calls every one of us to be...
2: Peacemakers.
0: Peacemakers is right. Be it in your home, in the schoolyard, or on the set of WOW, to make peace, to be peacemakers. That's what the gospel calls us to. Now, here's one for the three of you. Mitchell, Sophia, Grace. How do we show respect for God the Creator? Grace.
2: Take care of the

0: Earth?
1: That's correct! Yeah. Or what Pope Francis calls this, our common home. And we are out of time. But you know what? These questions are very, very challenging, and I have to congratulate the three of you for doing a great job, and congratulations especially to Grace for winning the round. And thank you for staying with us. We're going to just take a quick break and come back for the best part of all. Don't go away.
2: The group for the final challenge has been decided. We have our three contestants. Which one of these three will be today's Catholic TV Challenge winner? Find out in just a minute.
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0: last part of the show. This is the final challenge. And what we've done is, while you were on watching commercials, we were bringing back the winners from the first three rounds. That would be Grace and Sam and Emma. And we've put them back in their spots. They're familiar with the whole thing. Like, you guys know the rules. I don't need to go over them, right? Yeah. Nah, you're all set, man. And then, of course, we have our phantasmagorical studio audience. Are you ready? Truth be told, they've been here for hours, and their energy level is still high. I hope yours is as well, because like I said, this is the best part. And without further ado, for the final challenge, I'm going to set the Wow Watch. And I have the first question. Hands by your side. Listen to the whole thing. What is the word for keeping a balance in the environment? A balance in the environment.
1: Economy? Wait, no.
0: Ooh, you were close. Ecology. Ecology. Ecology. Here's another one. Who are often the first to suffer from hunger? Emma.
1: Children?
0: That's correct. It's sad to say, but there are a lot of starving children. I mean, really starving, not hungry. I mean, starving. All right, I'm going to put these down, and I'm going to turn the show over now to that vindicator of virtue, that guardian of grace, that champion of the church, that curator of Catholicism, the very hero of holiness himself. Captain Wells of the Super Challenge Man, could you lay a question on these three for me, please?
2: Okay, Father Reed. Okay, boys and girls. Here is a super challenge. What is it called when we hurt other people in any way?
0: Grace. Violence.
1: Violence.
0: You knew it. It was written all over your face, but that's all right. No problem. I got plenty of questions. All right, Sam, Emma, Grace. What is it called when we only care for ourselves? Sam!
3: Selfishness.
0: That's correct. Yeah! What we need is more selflessness. All right. Let's turn it over once again to Captain Wowzer, the Super Challenge Man. Have you got another question for us, please?
2: Father Reed, boys and girls, here is another Super Challenge. Where do we attend the School of Peace?
0: Emma?
1: In our homes.
0: That's correct. Yeah! That's where peace is taught. All right, here's one for you. A very important one these days, very much on people's minds. What do we call the earth, the sea, and the air? Sam.
3: Environment.
0: Environment is right. Yeah! Okay, I got the next question for you. What do we call issues that pertain to our own country? Emma.
1: We call them domestic?
0: That's correct! Grace, Sam, Emma, let's turn it back to Cap.

0: Captain Wowzer, the Super Challenge Man, for another question. Captain?
1: Okay, Father Reed. Okay, boys and girls. Here is another Super Challenge. What great lesson did Jesus teach us as he hung on the cross?
0: Sam.
2: Forgiveness.
0: That's correct. Yeah! All right, we talked about domestic issues, and of course, today's what about is Catholic social teaching. What about issues that pertain to all the nations? Sam? What do we call that? Issues that pertain to all the...
2: International.
0: International is right. Yeah! Between nations. Okay, every year, oh my, we are out of time. This was so close. You guys were so great. I gotta congratulate Sam for winning. Yeah! For today's television champion.
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0: Contestants on today's show. I'm Father Reed, and thanks to you for joining us. May God bless you always, and we'll see you next time on another edition of WOW, the Catholic TV Challenge.

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Today, we recognize with sorrow that millions of brothers and sisters continue to suffer from hunger, while so many goods are wasted at our tables.

awaken in us a new awareness that we learn to thank for every food, to consume simply, to share with joy, and to care for the fruits of the earth as a gift from you, destined for all, not just a few. Good Father, make us capable of transforming the logic of selfish consumption into a culture of solidarity. May our communities promote concrete gestures, awareness campaigns, food banks, and a sober and responsible lifestyle.

You who sent us your beloved Son, Jesus, broken bread for the life of the world, give us a new heart, hungry for justice and thirsty for fraternity.

May no one be excluded from the common table, and may your Spirit teach us to see bread not as an object of consumption, but as a sign of communion and care. Amen.

0: Happy Monday, everyone. We are so glad you are joining us for This Is The Day. Kevin Elston here along with Bishop Reed. It's a big week. We're celebrating Pope Leo's first year as the successor of Peter.
1: Oh, and Victoria also had a chance to speak with one of Pope Leo's friends, Father Robert Hagen, and we're going to play their conversation together in two parts today. And not only that, we're going to hear about renovations to Pope Leo's summer home at Castel Gandolfo and read some of your text messages, too.
0: It's going to be a wonderful show. Please stay with us. This Is The Day starts right now.

0: And thank you for being with us on this May 4th Monday. Later on in this, in the National Days, I'll probably be talking about May the 4th be with you.
1: May the 4th be with you. Get it?
0: It's a big Star Wars day as well. And also this month, lots of things this month too. May's a great month. I love May.
1: A lot of flowers.
0: May, yes.
1: After those April showers.
0: Amen. May is Foster Care Awareness Month.
1: Is it really good?
0: Okay. Very good month to think about, too. And, of course, it's the month of Mary. And I know we always talk about all the May processions. And when I was a kid in grammar school, too, good old St. Teresa's of Avila in West Roxbury, we'd always have the Mass.
1: The very center of Roman Catholicism.
0: And sing all those great Marian hymns as well.
1: Yeah, we did too. And as a matter of fact, at my parish, St. Patrick's, we had the May procession on Sunday. And also we had First Communion, so the First Communion kids were very much involved in that. I was not able to be at First Communion here in Watertown because we had the ordination of transitional deacons. And those guys, I'm going to be at the seminary with them when they're ordained priests, so I wanted to be there. But we did have First Communion at St. Julia's in Weston.
0: Nice.
1: For Weston and Lincoln. It was very, very beautiful on Sunday afternoon. So yeah. It was a great weekend.
0: Part of the great May stuff that goes on.
1: Exactly, yeah, as you said.
0: And we are excited about the first year of Pope Leo's pontificate. And as I said, we're celebrating the election of that. He became Bishop of Rome on May 8th, 2025. It was first for an American and an Augustinian. And Victoria Secrest had a chance to sit down with an Augustinian priest who knows Pope Leo well. Then talk about his first year as our Holy Father. We're going to take a look at part one right now.
2: Joining me now is Father Robert Hagen. We're at Merrimack College in North Andover, Massachusetts, and we are just here before an event to celebrate Pope Leo XIV. Father Rob here is the Prior Provincial of the Augustinian Province of St. Thomas of Villanova, which means he's the leader of the Augustinian Order here on the East Coast in the U.S. Welcome, Father Rob.
3: Nice to be with you.
2: Great to be with you. So you were ordained a priest in 2003. So when did you first meet Pope Leo, who I assume was perhaps Father Robert Prevost at the time?
3: He was. He was Father Bob. And for those of us in the order, he was Bob. And when you enter the order, you're in what they call formation. And that's kind of the early period where you're learning about Augustine, learning about the vows and the life. And when I entered, then Father Bob already had the leadership position in our order as the provincial of the Midwest province, of our Mother of Good Counsel province, which is where my novitiate was located in Racine, Wisconsin. So I got to know him there. And then long after that, he was elected to prior general of the order. And so I knew him as kind of the Pope of our order, if you will, at that time. He was kind of already in a leadership position, but he couldn't have been more down to earth. He was always interested in what you were doing. He has that background in canon law. I had a background in civil law. He was always interested in maybe what led me to becoming an Augustinian. And so from early on, I met someone who was humble, who wasn't, didn't big time you because he had a big title or a big job. It was very relatable and friendly.
2: Yeah, and you mentioned prior general, and that's the head of all Augustinians in the world, right?
3: That's right.
2: Okay.
3: So we're, you know, in over 40 countries. Pope Leo speaks, I think, over 6 languages.
2: Wow.
3: And so in a real way, he was kind of the Pope for us, going around the world, helping build bridges, build relationships, and helping us strengthen our Augustinian charism all around the world.
2: Totally. Okay, so what is it like to have the Pope as your friend?
3: Oh my gosh. It's surreal. You have to kind of pinch yourself sometimes. You know, when he stepped out on that balcony and they called, you know, Roberto Francisco Prevost, and you said, that's our brother, you know? And we're just so honored. We're proud. We were all surprised because I think, like many of us, we knew that he was gifted, but that they may not, the conclave, for whatever reason, might not pick an American. We've never had an American pope. And so to see someone that we know to be so faith-filled, so humble, so smart, such a clear communicator, assume this role as Holy Father for all of us. Mm-hmm. We know that the world has been blessed by the man that we knew as our brother Bob, now Pope Leo XIV.
2: Absolutely. And speaking of his first appearance on that balcony at St. Peter's, he did mention that he's a son of Augustine.
3: Yeah.
2: So what do you think he meant by that?
3: That's a really good question, because for Augustinians, that means a lot. To be a son of Augustine means to recognize that we all have restless hearts, mm-hmm. To understand that our restlessness is really only satisfied through relationship with God. To be an Augustinian means to have a heart on fire, to be a person that wants to serve others, to be a peacemaker. Augustine believed that we can find God through friendship, through relationship. And so these are the qualities, these are the values that would have been ingrained in young Bob when he was in formation as an Augustinian, and then as a priest, and then ultimately as a cardinal, and now as our good shepherd and Holy Father, to take those Augustinian values that are really universal ways for us to become closer to God and to one another.
2: Yes. So you probably know that the Latin for Pope is Pontifex Maximus, which means greatest bridge builder.
3: Yeah.
2: So how have you seen Pope Leo XIV be this amazing bridge builder in his first year?
3: And thank you for that question. I mean, you don't have to read the news or be on the internet very long or to live life in these times to understand that the world is a little bit divided. Our country is a little divided. People are anxious, afraid, at odds. The world needs bridge builders. The world needs peacemakers. If you look at Pope Leo in his first year, it's really what he's done.

0: to reach out to the poor, to reach out to people of other faiths, to reach out to the youth, to reach out to people who are disenfranchised, to people who may not feel like they are heard or have a voice. And so I think just even in this first year, we've seen Pope Leo go to other countries like Lebanon and Africa, and to reach out to people who might not feel like they're invited to the table, and to understand and remember that we're all one body of Christ, that everyone matters, that everyone belongs.
1: Absolutely. And we can never hear that message too often. So it is a joy when I hear him talk about that.
0: Me too.
1: So Father Rob, thank you so much. We are going to head back to more of This Is the Day.
2: Thanks, Victoria and Father Bob. And stay tuned, because we have the second part of that interview coming up a little later on in the show. But right now we're going to read some texts.
3: Yeah, we enjoy doing this, and we're so grateful that you have been sending us in your prayer intentions via text. And one viewer, for example, texted us these words: please pray for my sister to have a successful cataract surgery. So get your prayer warrior routine on, and let's pray for a very successful surgery.
2: Yeah, and a lot of people have cataracts too. Another viewer wrote in saying, thank God for Father Walter. He is a blessing. Hope he says TV Mass as often as possible. God be with him. And that's very nice.
3: That's Father Walter Carrera,
2: I'm guessing that.
3: It must be. I think he's our only Father Walter. It's great. You know, he teaches at the seminary too.
2: Oh, no way. I didn't know that.
3: He teaches?
2: What does he teach?
3: Portuguese.
2: Oh, that makes sense.
3: And finally, from Elizabeth, she writes, please pray for my husband and my family to become true believers and to give their lives to Christ, and for the right diagnosis and healing of the exhaustion and brain fog that I have had since August 2020. That could be COVID-related. Mm. I have just general brain fog.
2: You did that on purpose, didn't you?
3: Brain fog.
2: To show the brain fog.
3: Anyway, you can text us with your prayer intentions or comments or questions. Just text them to 844-697-5221. That's 844-697-5221. And we just might read them on air, just like we read those on air.
2: And that's great. And, you know, prayer intentions, if you want to write any comments as well, anything, just text it, and we'll see if we can get them on here. But as we mentioned before, too, even if we can't read the prayer request, we know that we're going to be praying for whoever you request a prayer for and get them in the prayer.
3: Kevin would like to know, for example, whether you like his choice of tie. And you can let him know, and then perhaps he can readjust his tie selection to keep you happy.
2: That's very possible, yeah. Well, this month, renovations are taking place so Pope Leo can move into Castel Gandolfo this summer.
3: Good to have a little summer place to
2: go. Because it had been turned into a museum for people to come. So this is, Pope Leo is going to actually stay there this summer. So let's hear more about this from Rome Reports.
4: The papal residence at Castel Gandolfo will close starting in July. But you can still visit it now. Tickets are available on the website until June 30th. But if you try to buy them for July or August, they're not available then, during peak tourist month, nor for the following months. This is so that it will be easier for Pope Leo XIV to move to the official summer residence of the popes at that time. Renovation work is scheduled to begin in May, according to sources from Castel Gandolfo cited by Rome Reports. Pope Francis turned the papal residence into a museum in 2016. From that moment on, rooms never before seen were opened to the public, such as the Pope's bedroom, his personal chapel, and his private study. So where Pope Leo has been staying during his short visits is here, at Villa Barberini. But this place has security issues for several reasons. It's in the middle of a street, has a narrow entrance, and is open to cars and pedestrians. Look, for example, at what happens every time the Pope enters or leaves each week. Crowds of people wait for him by the door. Besides the personal security accompanying the Pope, there are no other security measures to prevent an incident. Rome Report's sources explain to us that the project to convert the museum back into a residence, which will not entail any major renovations, was presented to Pope Leo, who has approved it. Since it has remained open to the public, the papal residence at Castel Gandolfo is in good condition, so the renovations here will not be like those of the Vatican Palace. It will only require a facelift to make it habitable again. For Pope Leo, Castel Gandolfo is his weekly breath of fresh air. where he goes every Monday afternoon and returns every Tuesday. He explained it himself.
5: Po' di tennis, po' di piscina. 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Comunque un momento, una pausa durante la settimana che aiuta tanto.
4: Castel Gandolfo is nicknamed Vatican II. This fun name was given to the summer residence by Pope St. John Paul II. The Polish Pope spent his leisure time in these spacious rooms, taking the opportunity to walk, write, and even had a swimming pool built. Pope Benedict XVI also stayed here. You can see him in his study, walking with his secretary through the gardens, and even at the small pond, feeding the fish. This place has also been part of some historic moments. Two pontiffs died there. Pope Pius XII in October 1958, and Pope Paul VI, 20 years later, in August 1978. Now, the path will be cleared for Pope Leo XIV to become the 16th pope to spend the summer at the official summer residence of the pontiffs, the Apostolic Palace of Castel Gandolfo.
3: So, Kevin, if you had a summer house, you would have a throne room in it, wouldn't you?
2: Of course I would have a throne room, yes. What do you do in the throne room?
3: You sit on the throne and be pope. It's quite a little summer house. So I'm glad he's using it, you know, and I'm glad he takes days off or day off.
2: Yeah, very
3: because,
2: important.
3: Because, you know, if you don't take care of yourself, you can't be effective. So
2: it's true. Very true. Yeah. So we look forward to, you know, I wonder if he'll, while he's there in the summer, do things, you know, make statements or do, you know, things that we'll cover as well.
3: We usually have the Angelus blessing, I think, at noon.
2: Yeah, I know it's been so long since they
3: we'll
2: used
3: find
2: it.
3: Out.
2: Like, yeah.
3: He might introduce something new.
2: Yeah.
3: Yeah. Nice to see him out kind of greeting the locals there at Castel Gandolfo. I wouldn't mind living there. Not bad. Yeah. Well, anyway, I know you're sticking around because we have part two of Victoria's conversation with Father Robert Hagen about Pope Leo himself, otherwise known as Father Bob. Take a look.
1: Welcome back to my conversation with Father Robert Hagen. He's an Augustinian friar and a friend of Pope Leo XIV. We're here at Merrimack College, just north of Boston, for an event to celebrate Pope Leo's first year as Bishop of Rome. Welcome back, Father Rob.
6: Thank you.
1: All right, so last summer I saw that you got to visit Pope Leo at Castel Gandolfo to present him with the Medal of St. Augustine. My understanding is the Augustinians chose to give him that award before he had been elected Pope, and then he became Pope.
6: Exactly.
1: So what were the qualities that made the Augustinians decide that he would receive that when he was Cardinal Prevost?
0: There are a lot of different types of leadership these days. Autocratic, you know, kind of my way or the highway. And for Augustine, another model of leadership is to be a servant leader. And we identified then Cardinal Prevost as a real example of what it means to be a servant leader. You know, then Father Bob Prevost did not aspire to these big jobs. He spent 20 years of his life working in the missions in Peru with the poorest of the poor. St. Augustine says, for you, I'm a bishop. With you, I'm a Christian. To serve with, to not necessarily be at the top of the mountain, but maybe it'd be at the bottom holding the ladder so that everyone else can get up first. These are the qualities that we identified in then Cardinal Prevost and wanted to celebrate that. And as the invitations went out, the conclave happened and he was elected Pope. And so he wrote us back and says, you might expect I won't be able to make the dinner. But he still gave us the wonderful opportunity to present him with the medal. And we had a wonderful honor to go over and basically crash his retreat house in this majestic setting and present him with the St. Augustine Medal, which he graciously accepted on behalf, really, of our whole order, but our province and the people that we serve.
1: That's beautiful. You know, there's been a lot of talk about more people coming into the church or maybe coming back to the church. They left maybe when they were young adults and now they are coming back to the sacraments. Mm-hmm. The Hallow app did an analysis and found that on average, American dioceses had 38% more people joining the church this year, 2026, compared to 2025.
0: Yeah.
1: So I'm wondering if you think Pope Leo has had an effect on that.
0: I really do. I really do. I saw a recent Caris study that also has identified the young adult group and the Gen Zers, mm-hmm, as being open and receptive. to matters of the faith. And I just think, how could it not be Pope Leo, especially in this country, for lapsed Catholics, for people who maybe been sitting on the sideline, to see someone that is relatable, that speaks their language, who is humble, who speaks with great clarity, who roots for the White Sox, who likes, you know, deep dish pizza. He's a relatable, yet faith-filled, exceptionally bright Holy Father that I think is, and this is also very Augustinian, inviting people to come back without judgment, without a sense of, you know, well, I have been away for a while, I don't know what all the rules are, but, you know, very much like Augustine, to seek God through friendship, through building relationship. And so, you know, anecdotally, we're seeing it in our parishes. People have said that he's made a very good first impression. And so we want to kind of capitalize on that momentum. I think that's what tonight is about. This is a sold out event who people will just want to understand more about how Pope Leo's Augustinian values are shaping his papacy.
1: Totally. Yeah, I do remember that moment when it was announced. I just, my husband and I were just like on the edge of our seats and like an American. And I just remember thinking, wow, God didn't forget about us.
0: Yeah.
1: You know, and it felt like just so much joy. And and I don't say that to mean like, oh, it's just for us Americans, because he truly is Pope of the world.
0: Well, he really has exemplified that, right? In the places that he's visited, in the kind of transcendental values that he calls us to as peacemakers that really don't align with any one country. But really, we're bigger than that, that we're all sisters and brothers, that we're all made in the image and likeness of God. And to really see each other that way. And I think he's calling us to that kind of higher vision.
1: Yeah, it's so beautiful.
0: Yeah.
1: So I want to talk about leisure, because that's something that St. Augustine wrote about quite a bit.
0: Yes.
1: And I was curious, because I've heard that Pope Leo enjoys playing tennis. And I was just wondering if you knew, as his friend, does he still engage in tennis as a form of leisure? Or do you know what some of his leisure activities are?
0: Well, I do know that he still likes tennis. And when we were over in Castel Gandolfo, we had a conversation, and it sounds like one of his members on his council, one of his secretaries, is a tennis player. And so I do believe that they have they do get out on the court and volley a little bit, even now. So I'm happy to hear that. You know, I know he has so much of travel and such a tight schedule that I just think it would be healthy for him to have maintain that outlet.
1: Totally. You know? Yeah, that's good to hear.
0: Yeah.
1: And I just want to ask you too, what has been your favorite moment to just witness in this past year of Pope Leo's first year as Pope?
0: You know, a lot of people have commented on how seamlessly he seems to have found the role as a Holy Father. And I think that he just loves people. And so I love watching the audiences. I love, he's had a various encounters with youth in, you know, in the audiences when he's around the, in the Pope Mobile, he'll stop, he'll engage, you know, he'll, you know, bless the babies.
1: Oh, I love when he has babies.
0: He'll read the signs. he is a people person. And I think as a result, he's kind of helping to be a facilitator of God's grace in kind of fun, joyful ways.
1: Totally. Well, Father Rob, thank you so much for joining us. It's been a pleasure to chat with you about your brother, Pope Leo XIV, and God bless.
0: Thank you, Victoria.
1: All right, we're going to head back to more of This Is the Day.
2: It was great. Thank you, Victoria and Father Bob, and great to get some insights.
3: Yeah, a little background behind the scenes on Father Bob Prevost, otherwise known as Pope Leo.
2: And right up there in Merrimack College in North Andover, Massachusetts.
3: Augustinian school, very good Catholic Augustinian school right here in Massachusetts.
2: Well, I said earlier, Bishop Breed, we will talk about National Star Wars Day. It is national. It's National Star Wars.
3: May the Force be with you.
2: Yeah, a little play on May the Force be with you, of course, everybody knows that. So it's a big day, allows you to perhaps dress up in your favorite Star Wars character if you'd like.
3: I actually do have the science officer shirt
2: Oh, you do?
3: Yeah.
2: Wow.
3: It's gold with the little, you know, the little thing that you do, a communicator.
2: Oh, wait, no, I
3: should have worn it if I had known.
2: Right. Yeah, that's a Star Trek you're talking about, right?
3: Oh, we're talking about Star Wars.
2: We're talking about Star Wars.
3: Oh, I'm sorry.
2: Yeah.
3: Got it all mixed up. It's only Monday.
2: That's another day.
3: Room for improvement.
2: That's another day. But still, you can still dress up as maybe Chewie, the Chewbacca, or something like that, or Yoda. There you go. But National Star Wars Day, National Renewal Day, provides an opportunity for new beginnings. Who doesn't like a new beginning? And this has been correctly placed in spring when, you know, plants are sprouting, and a day to sort of reinvigorate
3: all of that stuff,
2: yourself.
3: Yeah. Makes sense.
2: I don't know if you ever used candied orange peel, but it's National Candied Orange Peel Day.
3: Yeah, I'll pass on that.
2: Boiled, sliced, and sugar treated. Chef and bakers like to use them to add bright flavor to dishes, as well as beautiful garnishes, and that are also in like holiday baking.
3: Exactly.
2: Yeah,
3: that's
2: like
3: why
2: fruitcakes and stuff.
3: That's the first thing I thought of. I said, that's something they put in those infernal fruitcakes.
2: Yeah, in the fruitcake. You're exactly right, Bishop Reed. Yep. And then we're going to go on with the orange theme, National Orange Juice Day. Do you like orange juice? You like
3: fresh squeezed.
2: You like a fresh squeezed orange juice in the morning?
3: Good stuff. I don't really ever have it, but if it's there, I like it.
2: It's the number one breakfast drink. Huge margin over second place apple juice.
3: What about cranberry juice? What's cranberry juice?
2: It wasn't in the top two, that's for sure.
3: I like a little cranberry juice in my orange juice.
2: That's good. Hey, you know. But lots of things, you know. I orange juice has gotten a little knock recently too. You know, people talk about the sugar in it, but it's also got vitamin C. You got potassium. You got folate. You know.
3: Don't you need sugar though? Like we can't not have any sugar.
2: Yeah, I don't know. I mean, and it's a natural sugar too. You know, so I don't know. National Self-Employed Day, and this honors the dedicated individuals that bravely venture out to create their own businesses.
3: Do you realize that I'm self-employed?
2: I did not know that.
3: Yeah. Wow. That's the tax category that I'm in.
2: Oh, wow.
3: Yeah.
2: Wow. So, didn't know that.
3: I didn't create the job, though. I just kind of slid into it.
2: Hey, this is a great one. We always talk about weather here. It's National Weather Observers Day. So this is...
3: This is your day.
2: This is the enthusiast. So, you know, you have the weather watchers for, you know, Channel State. And they do a lot of great work and... help provide information to, you know, meteorologists at stations and things like that.
3: Like tornado chasers?
2: Yeah, could be. Yeah, anybody that kind of watches the weather. So, very important one today too, Melanoma Monday.
3: Oh, yeah.
2: Part of an awareness campaign.
3: Very important.
2: This is National Melanoma Month. Each year on the first Monday in May, raising awareness about skin cancer in hopes of reducing melanoma diagnosis. Very topical. I just went in last week.
3: Did you have
2: had a biopsy on a mole, so we're going to find out what's going on with that, but yeah.
3: Yeah, I'm annual. I get my annual checkup
2: very
3: with the dermatologist.
2: Very important, especially for people like me, get fair skin.
3: You know, they told me, my doctor told me once, and it made sense, that the most prominent place for, cancerous or precancerous growth is on this side of your face, because when you drive...
2: Oh,
3: you're right against the window, at least in this country.
2: Yeah, that makes sense. Yeah, yeah. So very important day, and a month too as well. And then finally, Jay would have loved this one: National Bird Day. 2,000 species of birds in North America.
3: He's really into wildlife these days.
2: Bird watching and things like that. So there you go.
3: Any birthdays?
2: Yeah, a couple of birds. Rory McIlroy, the golfer there, won the Masters twice this year.
3: Jacket.
2: Audrey Hepburn, one of the greats. Randy Travis, country singer, and Jackie Jackson is the founding member of the Jackson Five.
3: Unbelievable.
2: Yeah.
3: And a happy birthday to Father Chip Hines, whose birthday was last Saturday.
2: Oh, yeah, happy birthday.
3: He's entered into a new year. And I hope if you're having a birthday, you have a happy day. And I hope you all have a happy day, because we're out of time. And so thanks for joining Kevin and me and all of us here in the Catholic TV living room. As we part ways, we ask God to bless you and keep you strong and safe. The Father, the Son, and the Holy Spirit.
2: Amen.
3: Have a great day, everyone, and a wonderful week. God bless.

0: Baker, who's on the road to sainthood. Tom just released a new illustrated kids book called Father Baker, A Friend to All. We'll hear about some great stories of Father Baker, and we have a giveaway as well. So tune in on Wednesday for This is the Day right here on Catholic TV, America's Catholic television network.
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1: The Son whom you merited to bear, alleluia.
0: Has risen as he said, alleluia.
1: Pray for us to God, alleluia.
0: Rejoice and be glad, O Virgin Mary, alleluia.
1: For the Lord has truly risen, alleluia.
0: Let us pray. O God, who through the resurrection of your Son, Jesus Christ, gave rejoicing to the world, grant, we pray, that through his mother, the Virgin Mary, we may obtain the joys of everlasting life through Christ our Lord.
1: Amen.
2: Jen Lilly is a great actress. Her most recent role is as Gloria Stewart, the wife of Jimmy Stewart, in a great new movie coming out called Jimmy. We're going to talk about that and much more with Jen about her life, her marriage, her family, and her faith. Stay with us on Personally Speaking.

0: Hello and welcome to Personally Speaking. I'm your host, Monsignor Jim Lasanti, and award-winning actress Jen Lilly joins me now. Jen has starred in over 60 film and television projects, including The Artist, Days of Our Lives, General Hospital, Grey's Anatomy, and Chicago Med. She's become a household name through leading roles on the Hallmark Channel and Great American Family, and she now stars as Gloria Stewart, the wife of Jimmy Stewart, in the upcoming film Jimmy. Jen has also written a new book. It's called Wake Up Your Faith, which is written for anyone wanting to move beyond a mediocre passive faith into a more committed, intimate relationship with Jesus Christ. Jen is married to Jason, and together they're parents of four children, two of whom they adopted. She's here with us today to talk about her life, her family, her career, and the faith and values that matter the most to her. Joining me now, I'm so pleased to welcome to Personally Speaking, Jen Lilly. We're here with Jen Lilly. Jen, first of all, thanks for coming on Personally Speaking. And let me ask you, all faith, it seems to me, is relational, whether it's relationship with Jesus himself, or whether it's that we learn about our faith through our relationships with our teachers, our pastors, or our parents. So I want to start with family of origin for you. Vincent, your dad, yes. and your mom, what were they like? How did they form and shape you, Ellen, mom? And yes. how did the way they planted the seed either have a beneficial effect on you, or did you find your own path?
1: Wow. Okay. I hope I can remember to answer all of those questions. They're great. in short, so my dad, Vincent, he goes by Vince, and Ellen Lilly, my parents are great. I recognize and want to acknowledge that I'm very fortunate to have two parents who are still married, who still love each other, you know, who love the Lord, and they did a really great job at parenting. I'm a mom, and I really am constantly realizing

0: how well my parents actually did it. You know, they just did a really great job. And I'm learning that more than my siblings, because I have my own kids and I'm like, man, how do, you know, I have so much more grace for my parents than I ever did before kids. But they raised me Catholic. Actually, I was Catholic till I was 9. So I recognize that Catholic is Christian. Nothing drives me more crazy than when people are like, so are you Christian or are you Catholic? I'm like, okay, that's the wrong question. both are Christian. So anyway, so I was raised Catholic till I was 9, and then we became Episcopalian and then just non-denominational charismatic. So they instilled in me from a very early age faith and the importance of prayer and things like that. But I did also find my own relationship with the Lord, which is something everybody has to go through. Right. You know, that's extremely important to not just be riding on somebody else's relationship. But I remember as a young child, I went to a Catholic school. I went to Catholic church. I mean, I was a good Catholic girl, did first communion, made the bread, did the whole thing. I remember being a little skeptical, even as a young child, like, you know, 7, 8, 9, not sure. I had a holy fear of the Lord, which I think Catholics do the best. And I mean that as a high compliment. When anybody tells me they're raised Catholic, I'm like, good. You have the fear of the Lord, which is the beginning of wisdom. A lot of denominations are missing the fear of the Lord. So I had a respect for the Lord. And at the same time, I had a skepticism where I wasn't sure if I believed in him. And, and so when I was 9 years old, we visited an Episcopalian church because our father from our amazing, you know, parish in Roanoke moved to a different church. The new priest was coming in and teaching purgatory and things that my parents were like, we don't really know. This is for us. We went to Episcopalian church because, right, it's like the Protestant cousin of Catholicism. And I went to a Sunday school class after worship, and I learned about the story of Elijah, with the widow and the oil in the flour, where she just has just enough flour, just enough oil to, you know, to survive that day. And then, of course, as you well know, it's an amazing miracle in First or Second Kings, where every single day there's just enough flour, just enough oil. God multiplies it through the famine. Yeah. But I remember being 9 and thinking, wow, that's very interesting to me, because I didn't know that outside of Moses and that he, you know, the Ten Commandments, he lived through probably the most amazing time in history. And then Jesus and the 12 disciples, the other most amazing time in history. I kind of had bookended faith. Mm. So when I find Elijah in 1 Kings, and I'm like, I remember just being so perplexed as a 9-year-old that someone operated in the Holy Spirit before Acts, before the Spirit was given, before Jesus and his 12 disciples. So I was like, what is this? So I went home. I brushed off my first communion Bible, which was a New King James Version. And I had a yellow Crayola crayon in my New King James first communion Bible. And I ended up reading the Bible cover to cover because I was like, what else does this book say?
1: And you were how old at this point, Jen?
0: I was 9. So
2: Okay.
0: 9, almost 10. I'm a summer baby. It was like 3 months before I turned 10. And I just read my Bible cover to cover and really fell in love with the Lord that way. So my parents did a great job.
2: Yeah.
0: But also the Holy Spirit was a really great co-parent.
2: And you came to a point where you personally embraced, not because of them, but because it was what you needed to do. I like something else Jen just said. She talked about the fact that I do this all the time in church where I say, we as Catholic Christians, and sometimes some of my parishioners say, why do you call us Christians? I said, because we're the original Christians and we should never give that title up. If you go on artificial intelligence now, Jen, it's interesting. If you say, who founded the Lutheran Church? They tell you Martin Luther. Who founded the Presbyterian Church? They tell you it's Calvin. They ask you, how about the Episcopalian faith? Who founded it? They say King Henry VIII. And when you say, who founded the Catholic faith? Artificial intelligence says Jesus Christ. So we all start with the same center, which is Jesus the Lord. Now, I got to ask you something about choices you make in life. I think as a priest who does weddings most every weekend of my life, I think the most substantial decision anybody makes is to take that leap of faith and marry. And I would think that you want to find someone when you're a person of faith like you are who shares it. But can you tell me specifically what went into your decision to say, I think I can spend the next 50 or 60 years with Jason? What does Jason have that made you say he's the one?
0: That's such a good question. And I mean, as you so well know, and even better than I do, because you're a priest and you can, you know, confirm people and walk them through their marriage covenant. a marriage is the closest parallel to God's covenant with us, you know, with Christ, and we're the bride, the church, the body of Christ. So it's such a sacred relationship. I mean, what attracted me most to my husband and still does is that he has a deep love and reverence for the Lord. He is so, so in love with the Lord. He is steadfast. He is a rule follower. I'm for the most part a rule follower, but out of the two of us, I'm the rule bender, mm-hmm. you know, you know, I'll be like, we can go 5 miles over the speed limit. And he'd be like, absolutely not. You know, I mean, he is just tried and true, yeah. which is actually very attractive to me. You know, he is on the straight and narrow. He has a lot of revelation about the Lord. He is very biblically based, doesn't really stray from the Word of God, isn't afraid to explore other topics, but always wants to bring it back to a biblical lens. So that was what attracted me the most. And then, of course, you know, I think this is important for anybody who's getting married. We agree on politics. Mm-hmm. You know, these are the reasons, as you know, people get divorced. Faith, politics. Mm-hmm. We have a joint shared bank account. You know, we agree on money. We agreed on, do we want children or do we not want children? Mm-hmm. And how would we discipline? So, you know, these are kind of the areas that people struggle with in marriage.
2: I want to talk to you a little bit for our listeners and viewers to know that Jenna Lee is also starring in a film that comes out in 2026 called Jimmy. It's about the life of Jimmy Stewart, and she plays Gloria, his wonderful wife. Couple of things. First of all, I'm old enough, believe it or not, to have known both Frank Capra very well. He's a good friend. And through him to meet Jimmy Stewart. So they both crossed paths. Mostly Frank especially was a dear friend. I would vacation with him in California. But I mention all that because Jimmy, when I saw him, Gloria was still alive, and he seemed to be a very happy man. But I'm told that once she passed, she was so central to his life that he never had the spirit again, that he was always saddened. He had a hard time dealing with life. How do you portray this woman who is so essential to him? They married late in life for him anyway. And yet he couldn't live without her. And at the same time, he needed so badly to live with. What was all, tell us about the love, as you knew it, between Jimmy and Gloria and you portraying Gloria.
0: Well, it was such an incredible relationship. And what's very interesting, too, is that they were very deeply rooted in their faith as well.
2: Yes. Yeah.
0: And so when I got the role, a lot of what drove that decision for the director, Aaron Burns, according to Aaron himself, was that they were looking for an actress who had children, who was pretty and intelligent, who, you know, their words, not mine, and your words, not mine. But he was also very down to earth, who was grounded, who could dress up and go to the Hollywood parties. Mm-hmm. But in real life, who she was just kind of grounded, consistent, and steady. And so they were having a very hard time finding her. I was on a couple lists. And so Aaron interviewed me, and it was really funny when he interviewed me, we were on Zoom, and I had just gotten out of the yard from like cutting down trees because I'm building like a 4-wheeler track for my kids. And he has 5 kids and I have 4. And he was like, oh, I get it. So it was like, you know, she went to UVA, like she can be intelligent and she can hang out with the Hollywood elite, but she's really a family girl. And so he just really stressed to me, because it was such big shoes to fill, to really lean into that, lean into the maternal, lean into being a family woman and being someone who's classy with grace, who can also, you know, get her children straight with a look or a tone. So I just kind of leaned into that because that's what I was asked to do. And I thought that was really good direction, but it was an incredible honor to play her. And you are right. Jimmy Stewart, from what I have read from my research, he had a pacemaker, and he went to go get his battery changed. And you know, apparently that's a pretty easy procedure.
2: Right.
0: And he said to his doctor, don't replace it. I want to go be home with Gloria now.
2: Oh, wow.
0: So yeah, so they had a very special relationship, and I was incredibly honored to play her. And I very much hope that I did her justice, because it was intimidating, especially because I don't feel like I look like her. So it was I'm very short and she's tall and I have giant eyes and she had normal sized ones. And, you know,
2: but also you have a heart full of love. You have a heart full of faith. And so did she. So those are the essential things in life, Jen. And Jen, I got to ask you, because in the film, I know you guys focus on the fact that because of the war, Jimmy had trauma after the war, as many guys who have gone to war have. Mm-hmm. Have you, as the sympathetic wife that you play, Gloria, have you ever known anyone who's gone through that kind of post-war trauma?
0: Oh, absolutely. Yeah. I mean, I think that we all do. Mm-hmm. I definitely have people in my family who have served in the military and, you know, some don't have, or at least are very good at hiding or concealing their issues. And some are less apt to, you know, have an easy time dealing with it, and just different people. I mean, we all know somebody that's come back. War is really hard, you know, and I'm so grateful for all of our military.
2: Yes. Jen Lilly is someone who is not just playing a mother in film, but she also is a mom. So let's take that apart first. When you and Jason decide that you want to adopt, first taking two children in through foster care and then adopt them, let me tell you, especially in my parish, I have lots of parents of kids who are adopted, but they all say the same thing, that it can be a rocky road and that you have no idea what the kids have been through, what traumas they've experienced, and that it's a real act of faith to say, let's take these people into our home and love them. What went into the decision-making to say, we'll be first foster parents and then we will adopt our sons?
0: I think the primary thing that went into the decision is if you look at the life of Jesus, he always ran toward brokenness.
2: Yeah.
0: He never looked away from it. Yes. And I cannot get over the fact that there are over 400,000 children in our nation at any time whose lives are in limbo, who have experienced severe abuse and neglect through no fault of their own. And so originally we just wanted to be foster parents because I wanted to get involved. I wanted to raise the caliber of foster parents. I wanted to understand that system. But it really, from a wider lens view, came out of our love for Jesus and came out of the fact that, you know, if you really zoom out of foster care, what's pretty interesting is that roughly around 50% of people who are experiencing homelessness in our country came from foster care. Wow. 60 to 80%, depending on what crime you're specifically studying, 60 to 80% of our inmates in this nation had a touch with foster care, and upwards of 98% of people who are trafficked in our country had a touch with foster care. So when you look at all of these causes, these are, you know, Jesus cares about prisoners. He cares about slavery. He cares about people being abused and neglected. You know, he cares about people who are experiencing homelessness. So if these are all issues that then stem from a root issue of child abuse and neglect and not having healing love that really only Jesus can provide, then maybe we should step in sooner. Maybe we should step in while there's still an opportunity rewrite that narrative, break the cycle of abuse. So we got involved with foster care because of that. The goal of foster care, unless you are very intentional and specific and are going to go into foster care with the route that's called foster to adopt, which is there are 29% of children in the United States who are in foster care, roughly a little over 100,000 at any given time are eligible for adoption. They've already gone through the system and a judge has already deemed through a judgment that child is called emancipated by the state. So they are free and available for adoption. So there are children about, you know, over 100,000 of them in our country right now that you can just go adopt through foster care. But the overwhelming majority, you know, 73% roughly, 71%, excuse me, roughly, of children in the U.S. Foster care system are just they're just fostered. The goal of foster care is to reunify them with their family. So my husband and I got involved thinking that we would, you know, foster, get our hearts broken, because it does break your heart. I'm not going to mince words.
2: Right.
0: Anytime that you're walking into toward brokenness, you are going to feel that brokenness. There are so many wonderful people that I hear that say, oh, I think it's amazing that you foster. I could never foster. I would get too attached. And I always say, if your fear and what's keeping you from foster care is your level of attachment, can I just say that those children need your attachment more than you need to protect your heart?
3: Like, yeah. They need our attachment. Like, we have to get too attached. But we really thought that we were just going to foster, you know, see the child reunify with his or her right. parent, you know, and then grieve for a while.
2: That's not how it happens. That's not how it happens.
3: Grieve for a while and then do it again at our leisure, you know? And that's not how God wrote the story. So we were very, very, very grateful that both of our boys became

0: eligible for adoption.
1: And you and Jason adopt. Now, here's a follow-up question, which I know a lot of people might not ask you, but I'll ask. You go from adopting these two foster sons. You love them. You care for them. And then you have two biological daughters of your own. But I got to ask you, I'm a son, and I'm an uncle, and all that. I'm a brother, but I'm not a dad. So I got to ask you, is there any difference in the way you love your sons who you adopted and the biological daughters that you had?
0: No, absolutely not. And that's been actually kind of surprising to me. I remember when I was pregnant with my daughter, Julie, people did plant that fear in me. They were like, don't you think that you're going to see when you really have your child, it's going to be different. And I was like, gosh, I hope it's not different, but you know, maybe. And I don't see any difference. I joke with the boys sometimes, you know, maybe I love you more because you didn't destroy my body, you know, I joke, but at the same time, you know, it's been such a interesting spiritual revelation to me as well, because yes, the Jews are like the biological children of God, right? Like they are the chosen people of God. And yet Revelation says before the foundations of the world were laid, the Lamb was already slain. God knew from the beginning of time before the earth was even made that he was going to let us as Gentiles worship him and have the same inheritance. It says we are co-heirs. That is beyond me. And as an adoptive parent, before I had children of my own, I kind of always thought, oh man, I'm so glad to be like in God's family, kind of runner-up kid. Yeah. And that's not really how God views us, which is mind-bending to me. And at the same time, I'm so grateful. I was, you know, we just got through the Christmas season, and I remember my church was singing, "Come, Let Us Adore Him." And I just started weeping at the fact that, like, I'm so grateful that we live in 2026 in a time where Jesus has already died and we're allowed to worship him.
1: Jen Lilly's our guest. And Jen, I got to ask you, for anyone watching or listening to this program, if you go on Wikipedia and you type in Jen Lilly's name, you'll see that this is not an occasional actress or occasional producer, an occasional writer, but she's always on the go. I mention that because I just wondered when I looked at your biography, what about the time it takes to raise not one, not two, not three, but four kids? I mean, at the end of the day, how do you juggle it? Did Jason get stuck with everything? Like, you had to be a hands-on mom. How do you do that and the amazing career that you've enjoyed so far?
0: It's extremely difficult. Yeah. When I am gone, when I'm filming, Jason does get stuck with all four, and I don't know how he does it. I try very hard to get him as many, like, friends, sitters, right, family, you know, as much support as I possibly can. We have a pretty good support system, but I mean, I'm constantly asking the Lord, like, are you sure you meant to give me four, Lord? Are you sure? Because I don't think I can handle this. You know, I'll never know if I'm a good parent until my children are grown. Like, if they love the Lord and they love people and they have a job, then like, I've done a good job. But I'm just trying my best, but I fail all the time. I fail all the time. And I am constantly aware of how much I need the Lord to walk alongside me, because nobody will test your patience,
1: right,
0: and your kindness and your fruits of the Spirit. Like, nobody will test that like your children.
1: Yeah. And they have. I wanted to ask you too, you know, it's very clear that while you're a deeply spiritual person, Jen, you're also a person involved in the secular world. And the secular world, I always saw when I'm preaching in the church and people say, you know, you went a little close to the world of the political. Well, the laws that we make in our country have moral implications, and so you can't separate them out. But do you face the risk of some people in the media world not loving you because you bring those gospel values into the public square?
0: Yeah, of course. I mean, I face that in the own church. I face that in church. I'm sure you face that in church. There's always going to be somebody that disagrees with you.
1: Right.
0: But I mean, you got to go back to Galatians where it says, am I now trying to please man or am I trying to please God? Because if I am still trying to please man, I am not a servant of Christ.
1: Yeah.
0: I mean, we want to love everybody.
1: Right.
0: We want to do our very best to love them. But there's a difference between guilt and conviction. If a person feels convicted around you, conviction always brings about a catalyst for change, and it's from the Holy Spirit. Guilt brings about shame. Yeah. If somebody feels guilty, what the world would call guilty, it might be a Holy Spirit conviction. And as much as we want to apologize for it, we cannot get in the way of God. We need to love, but speak the truth in love and let the Holy Spirit do what he needs to do, because their salvation and their eternity matters more than my comfort.
1: Yeah. Jen Lilly's our guest. We've been talking about the film Jimmy that she's in. We're talking about her raising up of a family, her wonderful authorship of books. But I want to wrap this a little bit, Jen, by asking you, when the reason I fell in love with Frank and became his friend, Frank Capra, was because I had seen as a college kid It's a Wonderful Life. And the opening scene where, you know, they're talking in heaven about what's wrong with George Bailey, and Clarence says, is he sick? And the answer is no, worse than that. He's discouraged. Now, you and I live in a very broken world. Our country is very divided. The world's very divided. Still wars going on, crazy. So I'm just wondering, Jen Lilly, what do you do to keep hope alive when you see a world there's a lot of darkness in?
0: Yeah, keep your eyes on Jesus.
1: Yeah.
0: That's it. I mean, that's,
1: you can't do better than that. So you don't get discouraged?
0: Of course I get discouraged, but you have to get the discouragement, has to be quick. Because, you know, how I got out of the eating disorder was realizing that anything that's not based on trust is sin. So, for example, yesterday morning, it's January. I just spent a lot with Christmas. I don't have a job lined up. I normally have jobs lined up. I'm normally on a series or I'm under contract.
1: Right.
0: I'm, you know, I'm launching this huge revival campaign across college campuses called Wake Up Your Campus. I'm doing all these things that are very big and very scary that are going to require money. And I have no future. I have no future income that I can perceive for the first time since being a mom. And I have four children. And I remember the Lord was like, go read Matthew 7. Well, you can't really read Matthew 7 without starting in Matthew 5, the Beatitudes, because Matthew 5, 6, and 7, it's one long lecture.
1: Right.
0: And so I was backing up to I started reading Matthew 7, and I had a note that was like, these are connected. So I went back up to Matthew 6, and the last couple of verses of Matthew 6 say, a verse we all know very well, I hope, you know, seek first the kingdom of God and his righteousness, and all these things will be added to you. Do not be like the pagans who worry about what they will wear or what they will eat. Does the Lord not know that you need these things? Seek first the kingdom of God and all his righteousness, and these things will be added to you. And it's just like such a good time for me to be like, you're right, Lord. I do feel a little anxious. I've never kind of not had a plan in my life.
1: Yeah.
0: But you are who you say you are. I cannot become poor because I've been taking care of other people. You know, it's like, oh gosh, I donated too much last year. I donated beyond my means. And it's like, that's so silly. If I can care for those people, wouldn't the Lord send some? Like, he knows what I need, you know? So I think in those moments where I want to feel discouraged and I could let myself discourage, you have to just, that's why Jesus said, die daily. It's a daily bringing yourself back to focusing on Jesus to be like, wait a second.
1: Yeah.
0: He's my provider. He is who he says he is. He's not a man that could be found a liar.
1: Right.
0: I'm going to have to choose faith over fear. Okay.
1: You know, what's troubling about Jen Lilly, there's just no enthusiasm in this woman, you know? Kidding. I love your enthusiasm. I love your zeal for the Lord. Now, I don't want my listeners and viewers to miss an opportunity to continue to watch, to read, to be aware of everything you do. So Jen Lilly, for people who want to know more about the books and about your whole life, where should they go? What should they do?
0: Okay, if they're on social media, which I hate social media, but I am on it, they can follow me on Instagram, and that's me. I run my own stuff. It's Jen, J-E-N, underscore Lily, L-I-L-L-E-Y. If they just want to learn more, I have a website, jenlily.com. That should lead them a lot of places, you know.
1: Including the book? The book is?
0: Sure. Yeah, Wake Up Your Faith.
1: Wake Up Your Faith. And so how about your spiritual life? Do you talk about that on Instagram?
0: Oh, yes. And I mean, I also host a podcast that's pretty dicey called Into the Supernatural. So, I mean,
1: okay.
0: People know I'm out there. Like, I'm very much like, I believe everything the Bible says, you know?
1: Jen, thank you so much for your testimony today, for the witness of your life, for the love you obviously carry, the love of Jesus Christ and everything you try to do, and your humanity. There's several times in this interview where you have been self-deprecating, so clearly pride and ambition have not made you a person who doesn't understand the humbleness of God, and you share that so openly and honestly. It is a joy to have you on Personally Speaking. Thank you so much for being with us, and hopefully we'll see you again.
0: Thank you so much for having me.
1: Thanks for being with us on Personally Speaking. 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
2: 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I'm delighted to serve as host and executive producer, Personally Speaking. Our producer is Lisa Jandovitz. Thanks so much for joining us. 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
3: 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Thank you.

Thank you for joining me in praying the Holy Rosary today, and we will meditate upon the sorrowful mysteries here in the St. Thomas More Chapel of the Relics at the Cathedral of St. Mary of the Immaculate Conception, the Mother Church of the Diocese of Peoria. This chapel, among other things, houses a vast treasury of relics, everything from the True Cross to those of the Apostles, relics from the Nativity in Bethlehem, and some contemporary saints such as St. Andre Bessette, St. Padre Pio, St. Teresa, Mother Teresa, just to name a few. And beautiful windows designed by Wilbur H. Burnham of Boston, depicting St. Thomas More himself along with St. John Fisher, Blessed Oliver Plunkett. And just behind the altar, an original painting from the 19th century of the Crucifixion, one of the treasures, one of the many treasures here at St. Mary Cathedral in Peoria. And so, let's begin our prayer in the name of the Father and of the Son and of the Holy Spirit. Amen. I believe in God, the Father Almighty, creator of heaven and earth, and in Jesus Christ, his only Son, our Lord, who was conceived by the Holy Spirit, born of the Virgin Mary, suffered under Pontius Pilate, was crucified, died, and was buried. He descended into hell. On the third day, he rose again from the dead. He ascended into heaven and is seated at the right hand of God, the Father Almighty. From there, he will come to judge the living and the dead. I believe in the Holy Spirit, the Holy Catholic Church, the communion of saints, the forgiveness of sins, the resurrection of the body, and life everlasting. Amen. Our Father, who art in heaven, hallowed be thy name. Thy kingdom come, thy will be done on earth as it is in heaven. Give us this day our daily bread, and forgive us our trespasses, as we forgive those who trespass against us. And lead us not into temptation, but deliver us from evil. Amen. Hail Mary, full of grace, the Lord is with thee. Blessed art thou among women, and blessed is the fruit of thy womb, Jesus. Holy Mary, Mother of God, pray for us sinners, now and at the hour of our death. Amen. Hail Mary, full of grace, the Lord is with thee. Blessed art thou among women, and blessed is the fruit of thy womb, Jesus. Holy Mary, Mother of God, pray for us sinners, now and at the hour of our death. Amen. Hail Mary, full of grace, the Lord is with thee. Blessed art thou among women, and blessed is the fruit of thy womb, Jesus. Holy Mary, Mother of God, pray for us sinners, now and at the hour of our death. Amen. Glory be to the Father, and to the Son, and to the Holy Spirit, as it was.

was in the beginning, is now, and ever shall be, world without end. Amen. O my Jesus, forgive us our sins, save us from the fires of hell, lead all souls into heaven, especially those who are in most need of thy mercy. The first sorrowful mystery, the agony in the garden. The agony in the garden is not a triumph of the plans and schemes of betrayers and enemies, but it was permitted by divine decree. "This is your hour," our Lord said to his enemies. Evil has its hour, but God has his day. Join me now in meditating upon this first sorrowful mystery as we pray together. Our Father, who art in heaven, hallowed be thy name. Thy kingdom come, thy will be done on earth as it is in heaven. Give us this day our daily bread, and forgive us our trespasses as we forgive those who trespass against us. And lead us not into temptation, but deliver us from evil. Amen. Hail Mary, full of grace, the Lord is with thee. Blessed art thou among women, and blessed is the fruit of thy womb, Jesus. Holy Mary, Mother of God, pray for us sinners, now and at the hour of our death. Amen. Hail Mary, full of grace, the Lord is with thee. Blessed art thou among women, and blessed is the fruit of thy womb, Jesus. Holy Mary, Mother of God, pray for us sinners, now and at the hour of our death. Amen. Hail Mary, full of grace, the Lord is with thee. Blessed art thou among women, and blessed is the fruit of thy womb, Jesus. Holy Mary, Mother of God, pray for us sinners, now and at the hour of our death. Amen. Hail Mary, full of grace, the Lord is with thee. Blessed art thou among women, and blessed is the fruit of thy womb, Jesus. Holy Mary, Mother of God, pray for us sinners, now and at the hour of our death. Amen. Hail Mary, full of grace, the Lord is with thee. Blessed art thou among women, and blessed is the fruit of thy womb, Jesus. Holy Mary, Mother of God, pray for us sinners, now and at the hour of our death. Amen. Hail Mary, full of grace, the Lord is with thee. Blessed art thou among women, and blessed is the fruit of thy womb, Jesus. Holy Mary, Mother of God, pray for us sinners, now and at the hour of our death. Amen. Hail Mary, full of grace, the Lord is with thee. Blessed art thou among women, and blessed is the fruit of thy womb, Jesus. Holy Mary, Mother of God, pray for us sinners, now and at the hour of our death. Amen. Hail Mary, full of grace, the Lord is with thee. Blessed art thou among women, and blessed is the fruit of thy womb, Jesus. Holy Mary, Mother of God, pray for us sinners, now and at the hour of our death. Amen. Hail Mary, full of grace, the Lord is with thee. Blessed art thou among women, and blessed is the fruit of thy womb, Jesus. Holy Mary, Mother of God, pray for us sinners, now and at the hour of our death. Amen. Hail Mary, full of grace, the Lord is with thee. Blessed art thou among women, and blessed is the fruit of thy womb, Jesus. Holy Mary, Mother of God, pray for us sinners, now and at the hour of our death. Amen. Glory be to the Father, and to the Son, and to the Holy Spirit, as it was in the beginning, is now, and ever shall be, world without end. Amen. O my Jesus, forgive us our sins, save us from the fires of hell, lead all souls into heaven, especially those who are in most need of thy mercy. The second sorrowful mystery, the scourging at the pillar. How many strokes Jesus received, no one knows. The prophet foretold that he would be so scourged that the bones of his body would be numbered. We are saved by the stars and stripes, not those of a flag, but namely by the stars and stripes of Christ, by whose stars we are illuminated, by whose stripes we have been healed. Join me now in meditating upon this second of the sorrowful mysteries as we pray. Our Father, who art in heaven, hallowed be thy name. Thy kingdom come, thy will be done on earth as it is in heaven. Give us this day our daily bread, and forgive us our trespasses as we forgive

forgive those who trespass against us. And lead us not into temptation, but deliver us from evil. Amen. Hail Mary, full of grace, the Lord is with thee. Blessed art thou among women, and blessed is the fruit of thy womb, Jesus. Holy Mary, Mother of God, pray for us sinners, now and at the hour of our death. Amen. Hail Mary, full of grace, the Lord is with thee. Blessed art thou among women, and blessed is the fruit of thy womb, Jesus. Holy Mary, Mother of God, pray for us sinners, now and at the hour of our death. Amen. Hail Mary, full of grace, the Lord is with thee. Blessed art thou among women, and blessed is the fruit of thy womb, Jesus. Holy Mary, Mother of God, pray for us sinners, now and at the hour of our death. Amen. Hail Mary, full of grace, the Lord is with thee. Blessed art thou among women, and blessed is the fruit of thy womb, Jesus. Holy Mary, Mother of God, pray for us sinners, now and at the hour of our death. Amen. Hail Mary, full of grace, the Lord is with thee. Blessed art thou among women, and blessed is the fruit of thy womb, Jesus. Holy Mary, Mother of God, pray for us sinners, now and at the hour of our death. Amen. Hail Mary, full of grace, the Lord is with thee. Blessed art thou among women, and blessed is the fruit of thy womb, Jesus. Holy Mary, Mother of God, pray for us sinners, now and at the hour of our death. Amen. Hail Mary, full of grace, the Lord is with thee. Blessed art thou among women, and blessed is the fruit of thy womb, Jesus. Holy Mary, Mother of God, pray for us sinners, now and at the hour of our death. Amen. Hail Mary, full of grace, the Lord is with thee. Blessed art thou among women, and blessed is the fruit of thy womb, Jesus. Holy Mary, Mother of God, pray for us sinners, now and at the hour of our death. Amen. Hail Mary, full of grace, the Lord is with thee. Blessed art thou among women, and blessed is the fruit of thy womb, Jesus. Holy Mary, Mother of God, pray for us sinners, now and at the hour of our death. Amen. Hail Mary, full of grace, the Lord is with thee. Blessed art thou among women, and blessed is the fruit of thy womb, Jesus. Holy Mary, Mother of God, pray for us sinners, now and at the hour of our death. Amen. Glory be to the Father, and to the Son, and to the Holy Spirit, as it was in the beginning, is now, and ever shall be, world without end. Amen. O my Jesus, forgive us our sins. Save us from the fires of hell. Lead all souls into heaven, especially those who are in most need of thy mercy. The third sorrowful mystery, the crowning with thorns. As the scourging was the reparation for the sins of the flesh, so the crowning with thorns was the atonement for the sins of the mind, for those who wish there were no God, for the doubters whose evil lives becloud their thinking, for the egotists who are centered on themselves. Join me now in meditating on this third mystery of the sorrowful mysteries of the Holy Rosary as together we pray. Our Father, who art in heaven, hallowed be thy name. Thy kingdom come. Thy will be done on earth as it is in heaven. Give us this day our daily bread, and forgive us our trespasses as we forgive those who trespass against us. And lead us not into temptation, but deliver us from evil. Amen. Hail Mary, full of grace, the Lord is with thee. Blessed art thou among women, and blessed is the fruit of thy womb, Jesus. Holy Mary, Mother of God, pray for us sinners, now and at the hour of our death. Amen. Hail Mary, full of grace, the Lord is with thee. Blessed art thou among women, and blessed is the fruit of thy womb, Jesus. Holy Mary, Mother of God, pray for us sinners, now and at the hour of our death. Amen. Hail Mary, full of grace, the Lord is with thee. Blessed art thou among women, and blessed is the fruit of thy womb, Jesus. Holy Mary, Mother of God, pray for us sinners, now and at the hour of our death. Amen. Hail Mary, full of grace, the Lord is with thee. Blessed art thou among women, and blessed is the fruit of thy womb, Jesus. Holy Mary, Mother of God, pray for us sinners, now and at the hour of our death. Amen. Hail Mary, full of grace, the Lord is with thee. Blessed art thou among women, and blessed is the fruit of thy womb, Jesus.
Holy Mary, Mother of God, pray for us sinners.

sinners, now and at the hour of our death. Amen. Hail Mary, full of grace, the Lord is with thee. Blessed art thou among women, and blessed is the fruit of thy womb, Jesus. Holy Mary, Mother of God, pray for us sinners, now and at the hour of our death. Amen. Hail Mary, full of grace, the Lord is with thee. Blessed art thou among women, and blessed is the fruit of thy womb, Jesus. Holy Mary, Mother of God, pray for us sinners, now and at the hour of our death. Amen. Hail Mary, full of grace, the Lord is with thee. Blessed art thou among women, and blessed is the fruit of thy womb, Jesus. Holy Mary, Mother of God, pray for us sinners, now and at the hour of our death. Amen. Hail Mary, full of grace, the Lord is with thee. Blessed art thou among women, and blessed is the fruit of thy womb, Jesus. Holy Mary, Mother of God, pray for us sinners, now and at the hour of our death. Amen. Hail Mary, full of grace, the Lord is with thee. Blessed art thou among women, and blessed is the fruit of thy womb, Jesus. Holy Mary, Mother of God, pray for us sinners, now and at the hour of our death. Amen. Hail Mary, full of grace, the Lord is with thee. Blessed art thou among women, and blessed is the fruit of thy womb, Jesus. Holy Mary, Mother of God, pray for us sinners, now and at the hour of our death. Amen. Glory be to the Father, and to the Son, and to the Holy Spirit, as it was in the beginning, is now, and ever shall be, world without end. Amen. O my Jesus, forgive us our sins. Save us from the fires of hell. Lead all souls into heaven, especially those who are in most need of thy mercy. The fourth sorrowful mystery, the carrying of the cross. Any cross would be easy to bear if we could only tailor it to fit ourselves. Our Lord's cross was not made by him, but for him. Crosses and burdens are thrust upon us. It is our acceptance of them that makes them personal. Join me in meditating upon this mystery, the carrying of the cross by our Lord Jesus, as we pray in the words he taught us. Our Father, who art in heaven, hallowed be thy name. Thy kingdom come, thy will be done on earth as it is in heaven. Give us this day our daily bread, and forgive us our trespasses as we forgive those who trespass against us. And lead us not into temptation, but deliver us from evil. Amen. Hail Mary, full of grace, the Lord is with thee. Blessed art thou among women, and blessed is the fruit of thy womb, Jesus. Holy Mary, Mother of God, pray for us sinners, now and at the hour of our death. Amen. Hail Mary, full of grace, the Lord is with thee. Blessed art thou among women, and blessed is the fruit of thy womb, Jesus. Holy Mary, Mother of God, pray for us sinners, now and at the hour of our death. Amen. Hail Mary, full of grace, the Lord is with thee. Blessed art thou among women, and blessed is the fruit of thy womb, Jesus. Holy Mary, Mother of God, pray for us sinners, now and at the hour of our death. Amen. Hail Mary, full of grace, the Lord is with thee. Blessed art thou among women, and blessed is the fruit of thy womb, Jesus. Holy Mary, Mother of God, pray for us sinners, now and at the hour of our death. Amen. Hail Mary, full of grace, the Lord is with thee. Blessed art thou among women, and blessed is the fruit of thy womb, Jesus. Holy Mary, Mother of God, pray for us sinners, now and at the hour of our death. Amen. Hail Mary, full of grace, the Lord is with thee. Blessed art thou among women, and blessed is the fruit of thy womb, Jesus. Holy Mary, Mother of God, pray for us sinners, now and at the hour of our death. Amen. Hail Mary, full of grace, the Lord is with thee. Blessed art thou among women, and blessed is the fruit of thy womb, Jesus. Holy Mary, Mother of God, pray for us sinners, now and at the hour of our death. Amen. Hail Mary, full of grace, the Lord is with thee. Blessed art thou among women, and blessed is the fruit of thy womb, Jesus. Holy Mary, Mother of God, pray for us sinners, now and at the hour of our death. Amen. Hail Mary, full of grace, the Lord is with thee. Blessed art thou among women, and blessed is the fruit of thy womb, Jesus. Holy Mary, Mother of God, pray for us sinners, now and at the hour of our death. Amen.
Hail Mary, full of grace, the Lord is with thee. Blessed art thou among women, and blessed is the fruit of thy womb, Jesus. Holy Mary, Mother of God, pray for us sinners, now and at the hour of our death. Amen. Glory be to the Father, and to the Son, and to the Holy Spirit, as it was in the beginning, is now, and ever shall be, world without end. Amen. O my Jesus, forgive us our sins. Save us from the fires of hell. Lead all souls into heaven, especially those who are in most need of thy mercy. The fifth and the final of the sorrowful mysteries, the crucifixion, as depicted here behind me and behind the altar in this original 19th century oil painting, representing this mystery upon which we conclude our prayer today. The cross reveals that unless there is a Good Friday in our lives, there can be no Easter Sunday. Unless there is a crown of thorns, there will never be a halo of light. Unless there is a scourged body, there will never be a glorified one. Death to the lower self is the condition of resurrection to the higher self. Join me in meditating upon the cross, the death of Jesus, his crucifixion for our sake as we pray. Our Father who art in heaven, hallowed be thy name. Thy kingdom come, thy will be done on earth as it is in heaven. Give us this day our daily bread, and forgive us our trespasses as we forgive those who trespass against us. And lead us not into temptation, but deliver us from evil. Amen. Hail Mary, full of grace, the Lord is with thee. Blessed art thou among women, and blessed is the fruit of thy womb, Jesus. Holy Mary, Mother of God, pray for us sinners, now and at the hour of our death. Amen. Hail Mary, full of grace, the Lord is with thee. Blessed art thou among women, and blessed is the fruit of thy womb, Jesus. Holy Mary, Mother of God, pray for us sinners, now and at the hour of our death. Amen. Hail Mary, full of grace, the Lord is with thee. Blessed art thou among women, and blessed is the fruit of thy womb, Jesus. Holy Mary, Mother of God, pray for us sinners, now and at the hour of our death. Amen. Hail Mary, full of grace, the Lord is with thee. Blessed art thou among women, and blessed is the fruit of thy womb, Jesus. Holy Mary, Mother of God, pray for us sinners, now and at the hour of our death. Amen. Hail Mary, full of grace, the Lord is with thee. Blessed art thou among women, and blessed is the fruit of thy womb, Jesus. Holy Mary, Mother of God, pray for us sinners, now and at the hour of our death. Amen. Hail Mary, full of grace, the Lord is with thee. Blessed art thou among women, and blessed is the fruit of thy womb, Jesus. Holy Mary, Mother of God, pray for us sinners, now and at the hour of our death. Amen. Hail Mary, full of grace, the Lord is with thee. Blessed art thou among women, and blessed is the fruit of thy womb, Jesus. Holy Mary, Mother of God, pray for us sinners, now and at the hour of our death. Amen. Hail Mary, full of grace, the Lord is with thee. Blessed art thou among women, and blessed is the fruit of thy womb, Jesus. Holy Mary, Mother of God, pray for us sinners, now and at the hour of our death. Amen. Hail Mary, full of grace, the Lord is with thee. Blessed art thou among women, and blessed is the fruit of thy womb, Jesus. Holy Mary, Mother of God, pray for us sinners, now and at the hour of our death. Amen. Hail Mary, full of grace, the Lord is with thee. Blessed art thou among women, and blessed is the fruit of thy womb, Jesus. Holy Mary, Mother of God, pray for us sinners, now and at the hour of our death. Amen. Glory be to the Father, and to the Son, and to the Holy Spirit, as it was in the beginning, is now, and ever shall be, world without end. Amen. O my Jesus, forgive us our sins. Save us from the fires of hell. Lead all souls into heaven, especially those in most need of thy mercy. Hail, Holy Queen, Mother of Mercy, our life, our sweetness, and our hope. To thee do we cry, poor banished children of Eve. To thee do we send up our sighs, mourning and weeping in this valley of tears. Turn then, O most gracious advocate, thine eyes of mercy toward us,
and after this, our exile, show unto us the blessed fruit of thy womb, Jesus. O clement, O loving, O sweet Virgin Mary, pray for us, O Holy Mother of God, that we may be made worthy of the promises of Christ. Let us pray. O God, whose only begotten Son, by whose life, death, and resurrection has purchased for us the rewards of eternal life, grant, we beseech you, that by meditating on these sorrowful mysteries of the Most Holy Rosary of the Blessed Virgin Mary, that we may both imitate what they contain and obtain what they promise, through the same Christ our Lord. Amen. May the souls of the faithful departed, through the mercy of God, rest in peace. Holy Mother, with thy loving child, thy blessing give to us this day, in the name of the Father, and of the Son, and of the Holy Spirit. Amen. Well, thank you for joining me in meditating on the sorrowful mysteries of the Most Holy Rosary of the Blessed Virgin Mary here in the St. Thomas More Chapel, the Chapel of the Relics at the Cathedral of St. Mary of the Immaculate Conception in Peoria. It's been a great delight to pray with you here in this holy place where men and women, young and old, are baptized into the death of Jesus that they might have the hope of rising with him. May you have that same hope strengthened within you because of the suffering, the passion, and the death of Jesus upon which we have meditated today.

When did St. Peter receive his vocation? On the shore of the Sea of Galilee, he heard Jesus' voice speak to him. Come and see. Come and follow me. But that wasn't when he received his specific vocation, because Jesus called many to be his disciples and to follow him. It's something we're all called to do, to follow Jesus. The church calls this the universal call or vocation to holiness. It's something we all share in. St. Peter's specific vocation, that came later.

In the middle of the gospel, Jesus asks the apostles, "Who do the crowds say that I am?" They say, "Some say John the Baptist or Elijah or one of the prophets." But then Jesus asks, "Who do you say that I am?" St. Peter, he speaks on behalf of the apostles and he says, "You are the Christ. You are the Son of the living God." And it's in that moment when he identifies who Jesus is, that he is the Lord. That's when St. Peter discovers his own vocation, because in that moment, Jesus says to St. Peter, "And you are Peter, and upon this rock I will build my church, and I give you the keys of the kingdom of heaven, and whatever you loose on earth will be loosed in heaven, whatever you bind on earth will be bound in heaven. The gates of the netherworld shall not prevail against the church." And so it's finally when St. Peter comes to know who Jesus is and to trust him and to confess him, he comes to discover his own vocation, who God has called him to be Peter, the rock of the church. In this series, we'll help you get to know your vocation, who you are made to be, by most of all, getting to know Jesus and trusting him.

Did you know that May is the month of Mary? Through her cooperation with God, Mary played a unique role in his plan for salvation. Her trust in his word makes her the ultimate model of faith. She's our loving mother who shows us how to be open to the promptings of the Holy Spirit. Her unending faith through moments of joy and sorrow has inspired many Christian believers to emulate her devotion to our Lord. By the 19th century, May was officially recognized as the month of Mary. According to Pope Paul VI and his encyclical on the month of May, in this month, the benefits of God's mercy come down to us from Mary's throne in greater abundance. There are many ways we can honor Mary during this month, such as praying the rosary, consecrating ourselves to our Blessed Mother,

0: miraculous medal as a daily reminder. Let us take this time to venerate our Blessed Mother through devotion and prayer and ask her to intercede for us so that we can continuously deepen our relationship with her Son, Jesus Christ.
1: Hi, everyone. I'm Kevin Nelson inviting you to join us on Wednesday for This Is the Day as we're joined by Tom Lucia and Father David LaPuma to talk about Father Nelson Baker, who's on the road to sainthood. Tom just released a new illustrated kids book called Father Baker, A Friend to All. We'll hear about some great stories of Father Baker, and we have a giveaway as well. So tune in on Wednesday for This Is the Day right here on Catholic TV, America's Catholic television network.
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The Catholic TV Network welcomes and invites you to celebrate the sacred mysteries, listen to God's Word, and in the Holy Eucharist, proclaim the victory of Jesus over death until He comes in glory.

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1: It's a great joy today and always to join with all of you here in this beautiful chapel, watching on Catholic television and streaming online as we gather before this altar to worship our God. My name is Father Eric Caden. I'm the Director of Vocations and of University Ministries here in Boston. And as we bring our own needs and intentions to this Mass, you know, we place them before the Lord. I invite you to join with me in praying for Hope Matthews as I offer this Mass for her. My brothers and sisters, let us acknowledge our sins and so prepare ourselves to celebrate the sacred mysteries. You are sent to heal the contrite of heart. Lord, have mercy.
0: Lord, have mercy.
1: You came to call sinners. Christ, have mercy.
0: Christ, have mercy.
1: You are seated at the right hand of the Father to intercede for us. Lord, have mercy.
0: Lord, have mercy.
1: May Almighty God have mercy on us, forgive us our sins, and bring us to everlasting life.
0: Amen.
1: Let us pray. O God, who restore us to eternal life in the resurrection of Christ, grant your people constancy in faith and hope, that we may never doubt the promises of which we have learned from you. Through our Lord Jesus Christ, your Son, who lives and reigns with you in the unity of the Holy Spirit, God forever and ever.
0: Amen.
2: A reading from the Acts of the Apostles. In those days, some Jews from Antioch and Iconium arrived and won over the crowds. They stoned Paul and dragged him out of the city, supposing that he was dead. But when the disciples gathered around him, he got up and entered the city. On the following day he left with Barnabas for Derbe. After they had proclaimed the good news to that city and made a considerable number of disciples, they returned to Lystra and to Iconium and to Antioch. They strengthened the spirits of the disciples and exhorted them to persevere in their faith, saying, "It is necessary for us to undergo many hardships to enter the kingdom of God." They appointed presbyters for them in each church and

0: with prayer and fasting, commended them to the Lord, in whom they had put their faith. Then they traveled through Pisidia and reached Pamphylia. After proclaiming the word at Perga, they went down to Attalia. From there they sailed to Antioch, where they had been commended to the grace of God for the work they had now accomplished. And when they arrived, they called the church together and reported what God had done with them, and how he had opened the door of faith to the Gentiles. Then they spent no little time with the disciples. The word of the Lord.
1: Thanks be to God.

0: Our reading from the Holy Gospel according to John.
1: Glory to you, O Lord.
0: Jesus said to his disciples, "Peace I leave with you. My peace I give to you. Not as the world gives, do I give it to you. Do not let your hearts be troubled or afraid. You heard me tell you, I am going away and I will come back to you. If you loved me, you would rejoice that I am going to the Father, for the Father is greater than I. And now I have told you this before it happens, so that when it happens, you may believe. I will no longer speak much with you, for the ruler of the world is coming. He has no power over me, but the world must know that I love the Father and that I do just as the Father has commanded me." The Gospel of the Lord.
1: Praise to you, Lord Jesus Christ.
0: So we hear this morning this remarkable passage from the Gospel of St. John, where Jesus is speaking to his apostles, to his disciples at the Last Supper. And he says these words, "Peace I leave with you. My peace I give you." And this peace about which he speaks is not just the lack of conflict. It's not merely the cessation of arms, but rather it's a deep tranquility of order. It's when everything is as it ought to be. And I wonder, and I suspect rather, that we all, that you know what this is like. You can think of that moment in your life. It's often fleeting, doesn't always last. When everything is good and right and as it ought to be, it's that very restful, that kind of peace where everyone and everything is the way that God created it. And that's what Jesus is speaking into their lives and into our lives. Because his words aren't just rhetoric. They're not just nice things that he says. But he is declaring, he is speaking into being because he is God, and so his words do something. And so he says, into your life which can be marked with challenges and struggles and difficulties and chaos and suffering. You know, sometimes of our own doing, because we can be a bit dysfunctional, but other times things that befall us, Jesus speaks into that peace, restoration, healing. For in that peace, he says, you can trust me. Because not as the world gives, do I give it to you, which means he gives it to us freely, gratuitously. He holds nothing back because he knows and desires and loves you. Do not let your hearts be troubled or afraid, because God is with us. And God heals and transforms, and he saves us not just vaguely. It's not just, okay, I know that's the right answer, and that's what I meant to believe and to say. But Jesus draws us into his life, into this experience, this encounter, this sacramental meeting of him. In baptism, we freely receive an eternal identity as a son or daughter of God. Extravagant that God calls us by name and draws us into his life and into his family. In the sacrament of confession, we take all of those things that weigh upon us, all of our weaknesses and our sins that try to convince us that we're not a beloved son or daughter of God. That though that's what we might desire to be, you really are weak and poor and sinful. That you're angry or lustful or impatient or gossiping. And we bring those to the Lord. And Jesus takes them from us and he heals and he forgives us. I absolve you of your sins. Again and again and again and anew. When we're fearful in our suffering and we feel alone and isolated, and what does this mean and how do I understand? In the sacrament of the sick, Jesus unites himself to us. He says, not only are you not forgotten or neglected, but you are united and joined to me on the cross. And in the most holy Eucharist, on the altar, where the victory of Jesus' sacrifice on the cross is won for us in all eternity, where our salvation comes from, he says, I give you myself. And so we grow and experience this faith, this relationship, so we can hear and receive this power and this peace from God, who says what he does and he does what he says. And so that is why daily we rejoice and we give thanks, because our salvation is tied up in this gratitude to the God who gives us, worthy and unworthy, by his grace, everything and his peace, so that we can be the saints he calls us to be. Let us pray. As God's children, we turn now with confidence to our Father in heaven, who hears and who answers our prayers.
2: For Leo our Pope, Richard our Archbishop, and all clergy and religious throughout the world, we pray to the Lord.
3: Lord, hear our prayer.
2: That the risen Lord may grant wisdom and strength to all those entrusted with the responsibility of governance, we pray to the Lord.
3: Lord, hear our prayer.
2: That Christ, who died for our sins and rose again, may grant us the grace of true contrition and of perseverance, we pray to the Lord.
3: Lord, hear our prayer.
2: For the health of the sick and suffering, and all those who care for them, we pray to the Lord.
3: Lord, hear our prayer.
2: And for the repose of the souls of all the faithful departed, we pray to the Lord.
0: Lord, hear our prayer. And we pray too and always for an increase in all vocations in the church, holy matrimony, religious life, and especially that of the diocesan priesthood here in Boston. We pray to the Lord.
4: Lord, hear our prayer.
0: Father in heaven, we come to you this day with gratitude and joy in our hearts that you know us, you long for us, you heal us, you make us lovers of you. Hear and answer our prayers according to your will and for our good and our salvation through Christ our Lord.
4: Amen.

0: pray, brothers and sisters, that my sacrifice and yours may be acceptable to God, the Almighty Father.
1: May the Lord accept the sacrifice at your hands for the praise and glory of his name, for our good and the good of all his holy church.
0: Receive, O Lord, we pray, these offerings of your exultant church. And as you have given her cause for such great gladness, grant also that the gifts we bring may bear fruit in perpetual happiness through Christ our Lord.
2: Amen.
0: The Lord be with you.
2: And with your spirit.
0: Lift up your hearts.
2: We lift them up to the Lord.
0: Let us give thanks to the Lord our God.
2: It is right and just.
0: It is truly right and just, our duty and our salvation, at all times to acclaim you, O Lord, but in this time above all, to laud you yet more gloriously. When Christ our Passover has been sacrificed, by the oblation of his body, he brought the sacrifices of old to fulfillment in the reality of the cross. And by commending himself to you for our salvation, showed himself the priest, the altar, and the lamb of sacrifice. Therefore, overcome with paschal joy, every land, every people exults in your praise. And even the heavenly powers with the angelic hosts sing together the unending hymn of your glory, as they

You are indeed holy, O Lord, the font of all holiness. Make holy, therefore, these gifts, we pray, by sending down your Spirit upon them like the dewfall, so that they may become for us the body and blood of our Lord Jesus Christ. At the time he was betrayed and entered willingly into his passion, he took bread and, giving thanks, broke it and gave it to his disciples, saying, "Take this, all of you, and eat of it, for this is my body, which will be given up for you."

In a similar way, when supper was ended, he took the chalice and once more giving thanks, he gave it to his disciples, saying, "Take this, all of you, and drink from it. For this is the chalice of my blood, the blood of the new and eternal covenant, which will be poured out for you and for many for the forgiveness of sins.

0: Therefore, as we celebrate the memorial of his death and resurrection, we offer you, Lord, the bread of life and the chalice of salvation, giving thanks that you have held us worthy to be in your presence and minister to you. Humbly we pray that, partaking of the body and blood of Christ, we may be gathered into one by the Holy Spirit. Remember, Lord, your church spread throughout the world, and bring her to the fullness of charity, together with Leo, our Pope, and Richard, our Bishop, and all the clergy. Remember also our brothers and sisters who have fallen asleep in the hope of the resurrection, and all who have died in your mercy. Welcome them into the light of your face. Have mercy on us all, we pray, that with the Blessed Virgin Mary, Mother of God, with Blessed Joseph, her spouse, with the blessed apostles and all the saints who have pleased you throughout the ages, we may merit to be co-heirs to eternal life and may praise and glorify you through your Son, Jesus Christ. Through him and with him and in him, O God, Almighty Father, in the unity of the Holy Spirit, all glory and honor is yours forever and ever.
1: Amen.
0: At the Savior's command, informed by divine teaching,

deliver us, Lord, we pray, from every evil. Graciously grant peace in our days, that by the help of your mercy, we may be always free from sin and safe from all distress, as we await the blessed hope and the coming of our Savior, Jesus Christ. For the kingdom, the power, and the glory are yours, now and forever. Lord Jesus Christ, who said to your apostles, "Peace I leave you, my peace I give you," look not on our sins, but on the faith of your church, and graciously grant her peace and unity in accordance with your will, who live and reign forever.

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Behold him who takes away the sins of the world. Blessed are those called to the supper of the Lamb. Lord, I am not worthy that you should enter under my roof, but only say the word, and my soul shall be healed.

0: Let us pray. Look with kindness upon your people, O Lord, we pray, and grant that those you are pleased to renew by eternal mysteries may attain in their flesh the incorruptible glory of the resurrection, through Christ our Lord.
1: Amen.
0: The Lord be with you.
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We have worshiped God, the Father, the Son, and the Holy Spirit. 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

0: Saint Michael the Archangel, defend us in battle. Be our protection against the wickedness and snares of the devil. May God rebuke him, we humbly pray. And do thou, O Prince of the Heavenly Host, by the power of God, cast into hell Satan and all the evil spirits who prowl through the world seeking the ruin of souls. Amen.
1: Hello, I'm Bishop Reed. 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

God, come to my assistance. Lord, make haste to help me. Glory be to the Father, and to the Son, and to the Holy Spirit, as it was in the beginning, is now, and ever shall be, world without end. Amen.

God has crowned his Christ with victory. May the Lord answer in time of trial. May the name of Jacob's God protect you. May he send you help from his shrine.

and give you support from Zion. May he remember all your offerings and receive your sacrifice with favor. May he give you your heart's desire and fulfill every one of your plans. May we ring out our joy at your victory and rejoice in the name of our God. May the Lord grant all your prayers. I am sure now that the Lord will give victory to his anointed, will reply from his holy heaven with the mighty victory of his hand. Some trust in chariots or horses, but we in the name of the Lord. They will collapse and fall, but we shall hold and stand firm. Give victory to the King, O Lord. Give answer on the day we call. Glory be to the Father, and to the Son, and to the Holy Spirit, as it was in the beginning, is now, and ever shall be, world without end. Amen. Lord, you accepted the perfect sacrifice of your Son upon the cross. Hear us during times of trouble, and protect us by the power of his name, that we who share his struggle on earth may merit a share in his victory. God has crowned his Christ with victory. We celebrate your mighty works with songs of praise, O Lord. O Lord, your strength gives joy to the king. How your saving help makes him glad. You have granted him his heart's desire. You have not refused the prayer of his lips. You came to meet him with blessings of success. You have set on his head a crown of pure gold. He asked you for life, and this you have given, days that will last from age to age. Your saving help has given him glory. You have laid upon him majesty and splendor. You have granted your blessings to him forever. You have made him rejoice in the joy of your presence. The king has put his trust in the Lord. Through the mercy of the Most High, he shall stand firm. O Lord, arise in your strength. We shall sing and praise your power. Glory be to the Father, and to the Son, and to the Holy Spirit, as it was in the beginning, is now, and ever shall be, world without end. Amen. Father, you have given us life on this earth and have met us with the grace of redemption. Bestow your greatest blessing on us, the fullness of eternal life. We celebrate your mighty works with songs of praise, O Lord. Lord, you have made us a kingdom and priests for God our Father. O Lord our God, you are worthy to receive glory and honor and power, for you have created all things. By your will they came to be and were made. Worthy are you, O Lord, to receive the scroll and break open its seals, for you were slain. With your blood you purchased for God men of every race and tongue, of every people and nation. You made of them a kingdom and priests to serve our God, and they shall reign on the earth. Worthy is the Lamb that was slain to receive power and riches, wisdom and strength, honor and glory and praise. Glory be to the Father, and to the Son, and to the Holy Spirit, as it was in the beginning, is now, and ever shall be, world without end. Amen. Lord, you have made us a kingdom and priests for God our Father. See what love the Father has bestowed on us in letting us be called children of God. Yet, that is what we are. Dearly beloved, we are God's children now. What we shall later be
has not yet come to light. We know that when it comes to light, we shall be like him, for we shall see him as he is.

Through all eternity, O Lord, your promise stands unshaken. Through all eternity, O Lord, your promise stands unshaken. Your faithfulness will never fail. Your promise stands unshaken. Glory to the Father, and to the Son, and to the Holy Spirit. Through all eternity, O Lord, your promise stands unshaken. My spirit rejoices in God my Savior. My soul proclaims the greatness of the Lord. My spirit rejoices in God my Savior, for he has looked with favor on his lowly servant. From this day, all generations will call me blessed. The Almighty has done great things for me, and holy is his name. He has mercy on those who fear him in every generation. He has shown the strength of his arm. He has scattered the proud in their conceit. He has cast down the mighty from their thrones and has lifted up the lowly. He has filled the hungry with good things, and the rich he has sent away empty. He has come to the help of his servant Israel, for he has remembered his promise of mercy, the promise he made to our fathers, to Abraham and his children forever. Glory be to the Father, and to the Son, and to the Holy Spirit, as it was in the beginning, is now, and ever shall be, world without end. Amen. My spirit rejoices in God my Savior. Let us praise Christ the Lord, who lives among us, the people he has redeemed, and let us say, Lord, hear our prayer. Lord, King and ruler of nations, be with your people and their governments. Inspire them to pursue the good of all according to your law. Lord, hear our prayer. You made captive our captivity. To our brothers and sisters who are enduring bodily or spiritual chains, grant the freedom of the children of God. Lord, hear our prayer. May our young people be concerned with remaining blameless in your sight, and may they generously follow your call. Lord, hear our prayer. May our children imitate your example and grow in wisdom and grace. Lord, hear our prayer. Accept our dead brothers and sisters into your eternal kingdom, where we hope to reign with you. Lord, hear our prayer. Gathering all of our prayers and praise together, we offer now the words that Jesus taught us. Our Father, who art in heaven, hallowed be thy name. Thy kingdom come. Thy will be done on earth as it is in heaven. Give us this day our daily bread, and forgive us our trespasses, as we forgive those who trespass against us. And lead us not into temptation, but deliver us from evil. Amen. Let us pray. Almighty God, we give you thanks for bringing us safely to this evening hour. May this lifting up of our hands in prayer be a sacrifice pleasing in your sight. We ask this through our Lord Jesus Christ, your Son, who lives and reigns with you in the unity of the Holy Spirit, one God forever and ever. Amen. The Lord be with you. Blessed be the name of the Lord, now and forever. Our help is in the name of the Lord, who made heaven and earth. And may Almighty God bless you, the Father, the Son, and the Holy Spirit. Amen. Let us go in peace. Thanks be to God.

There once was an Italian priest who had just been elected to the episcopacy and had received his bishop's ring. And he went home to his elderly mother and very proudly showed it off to her. And she said, "Yes, yes, that's a very nice, fine ring. But you wouldn't have that ring on your finger if I didn't have this one on mine."

When I first entered the seminary, I was so passionate about my vocation that I couldn't imagine why anyone wouldn't want to become a priest or religious. At first, I was almost annoyed at my friends for getting married, feeling like they weren't truly pursuing holiness. Part of that was zeal, but it was probably also the result of some insecurity on my part, feeling like it was a challenge to my choice. But over time, I grew in my appreciation for the vocation to marriage. I experienced the beauty of my friends' family life by celebrating their weddings and baptisms, but also just watching their love and their children grow in everyday life. They've taught me the importance of humanity and of the little things. For example, babysitting my friends' kids has reminded me of the wonder of simply looking at the wind blowing through the trees, or the cool, smooth touch of a leather-bound book, the joy of learning to ride a bike, playing games and singing songs and bedtime stories. In the seminary, I learned the theology of the sacrament of marriage, how it is the sacrament that reveals God's love for his people. Just as marriage is a committed bond of love that lasts for life, so does God make a covenant of love with his church. And this love brings life into the world. Each of us are born from a relationship of love. We wouldn't exist without it. And so too, there wouldn't be priests or religious without holy marriages and good families. I'm amazed by my grandparents' faithful marriage of 67 years, committed to each other, just one person for that long. And a parent's love for their child, it surpasses everything else in this world. For whom else does one change diapers, feed, house, clothe, care for when sick? Parents do all of these and all the corporal and spiritual works of mercy on a daily basis. So I'm inspired by the love of my married brothers and sisters in the church, but also by religious brothers and sisters as well. I felt called to the priesthood, but a good friend of mine became a religious brother. Shortly after I was ordained, we were walking together around Boston Harbor, and his religious habit caught a woman's attention, and he struck up a conversation with her. He learned that she was undergoing cancer treatment, so we prayed together there, and it was super powerful, and I was actually able to bring her the sacraments of healing right in the middle of the city. If the priest is the shepherd of souls, then the religious is like a sheepdog, on the ground, in the midst of the flock, rounding them up and preparing them and bringing them home. I believe people at times are intimidated to bring their problems to priests, probably because they think they're just too busy. A religious sister I know is constantly

asking me for sacraments and prayers and favors on behalf of other people who wouldn't have asked me on their own. But she draws them in. She makes their problems her own and makes them a part of the family. In the next part of this series, we're finally going to focus on the priesthood. But for now, reflect on the goodness of the other vocations and how you've been blessed by families and religious brothers and sisters. Discerning a vocation is challenging because you're trying to decide one path among many good and beautiful options. So be grateful for that goodness. But rather than dwell on what you're missing out on, simply ask the Lord, what is the good that He has in store for you?

Lord of creation, you gave us the fertile earth, and with it our daily bread, as a sign of your love and providence. Today, we recognize with sorrow that millions of brothers and sisters continue to suffer from hunger, while so many goods are wasted at our tables.

awaken in us a new awareness that we learn to thank for every food, to consume simply, to share with joy, and to care for the fruits of the earth as a gift from you, destined for all, not just a few. Good Father, make us capable of transforming the logic of selfish consumption into a culture of solidarity. May our communities promote concrete gestures, awareness campaigns, food banks, and a sober and responsible lifestyle.

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May no one be excluded from the common table, and may your Spirit teach us to see bread not as an object of consumption, but as a sign of communion and care. Amen.